0: weeks, everybody yelling and screaming and waiting and worrying and podcasting and Max Kellerman and
1: Can I ask you a question?
0: Yeah, go for it.
1: What would have been your the story you would have wanted to read?
0: I thought the story was either going to be Cleveland or Golden State, and I'm certainly biased on the Golden State front, but that's it wasn't supposed to, for me, it wasn't a championship story. That's not what it, you know what I mean? And we didn't know. We had all the, is it about family? Is it about fun? Is it about competition? We didn't know. And we tossed that back and forth for weeks, and as it turns out, it was just about competitiveness, and that's fine. But I didn't think that's where it was going. And it was kind of hard for me to work my way out of the whole like cocoon Golden Girls thing that would have happened if basically the two faces of the league, the two Olympic gold medal leaders, if they could have played together and to see what they could do against, you know, the actual contenders.
1: Right.
0: That would have been fun.
1: That would have been good. That would have been a good story.
0: That would have been a great story.
1: For me.
0: Yeah.
1: It would have been, he went to the San Antonio Spurs.
0: Well, sure. But I just don't, like, was that ever even a thing?
1: Now, the great part about it would have, of course it was a thing. LeBron James would have been like, I've called the Spurs and be like, I want to come there. Of course it was a thing. It was $8 million? 2 years, $8 million? Yes, it was a thing. Everybody was on the table for that. James Harden didn't have to opt out and neither did.
0: Draymond Green.
1: Right. Yeah. But this is what I'll say.
0: Okay, go ahead.
1: The reason I'm saying that is because that would have been hard, right? Staying in the West, he would have got a chance to play against his son four times if the Lakers decided to keep him, which would have been cool. And he would have been able to be on a team that is ready to compete. And if they would have had him last year, probably would have beat up on the Knicks in the finals and won and beat them 4-1.
0: Yep.
1: And so to me, that's a story. All right, here's one of the youngest teams to ever play in the finals. We're going to put the oldest player on that team, one of the all-time greats. And is that enough to push them over? And 1,000%, if that happens, they are the odds-on favorite to win the finals.
0: No doubt.
1: That's what would have been a great story for me.
0: Okay, I don't deny that at all. What you're saying, though, for me brings up a whole new set of questions. If you were going to do 2 years and $8 million, why weren't more teams on the table?
1: They were. He just wasn't going to go there.
0: Why?
1: Rosters? Location?
0: Location? he went to Philadelphia.
1: Yeah, I mean, that's one helicopter ride, which he owns, to New York. Right, he can actually live in New York and fly to play every day.
0: Okay, yep, okay.
1: Kobe used a helicopter. Oh, God, rest
0: sure.
1: his soul.
0: I know,
1: coming
0: right?
1: from, yeah, or I even hate to even say it, but.
0: I know, I hate to even bring it up.
1: But that was something that, you know, that's not what we're talking about. But I'm saying transportation from Philly to New York isn't cumbersome at that level of wealth.
0: Fair
1: just
0: enough.
1: Like it wouldn't have been if he would to Golden State. He could have literally stayed at home.
0: Yep. Yep. Sure. I get all that. I just, like, to me, you're going to do snowy winters with angry fans. And that's fine. Again, no issue there. But to me, if you're going to pick the Philadelphia Sixers, it actually kind of wipes clean all of these other things that you're talking about. I don't buy family, I don't buy geography, I don't buy golf, I don't buy fun with friends, none of it. You want to win another ring, and good on you. But to your point, if that's what you wanted to do on a minimum salary, then yes, Philadelphia was also the wrong choice. All four of the choices were the wrong choices. None of those are the places that are going to win the ring this year, my opinion. So the way you're framing it, I can't deny it, but it makes me wonder why all the teams weren't interested.
1: Yeah, I think everybody was interested. Everybody didn't think they could land him. And so if you don't think the girl's going to go out with you, would you get in line to get her number?
0: But if I'm the Spurs, why would we not be able to land
1: him? That's for him to answer.
0: Yeah, right? It is.
1: I'm almost positive they pitched and like everybody else did. But you also have to remember the Spurs can win next year without him.
0: Of course they can.
1: They can certainly win with him. But next year they can win without him. So the direness of a LeBron James on their team for next year isn't at the top of the list.
0: Yeah.
1: Right? It's not at the top of the list. But they would have loved to have LeBron at that price point. God, anybody would. Goodness.
0: I got to think that there is a there's a piece of you that has probably been wanting to wax on this now for a while. This result told you what about LeBron and the Lakers?
1: Oh.
0: Let's talk about that coming up next. That's Ephraim Salaam. I'm Mark Willard. This is Fox Sports Radio.
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6: your Clutch City commute on Sports Talk 790.
14: Construction, connector ramp closed, 45 North Freeway southbound, connector ramp to I-10. Also, road construction, two lanes closed over in downtown on the Katy Freeway westbound at 45 North Freeway. This is going to be until further notice here. I'm Justin Hill in the 24-hour traffic center.
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25: The News Radio 740 forecast, partly cloudy and hot on through the week with only a slight chance of rain. The low tonight, 78. Monday, a little breezy with a high of 96.
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7: The News Radio 740 forecast, partly cloudy and hot on through the week with only a slight chance of rain. The low tonight, 78. Monday, a little breezy with a high of 96.
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12: This is the last go-around. There's only four more years, give or take. I'm surprised you only said two or three. I gave him four, so we'll see what happens.
13: He kind of broke down this year. I mean, he only played 45 games. So,
12: right,
13: I don't know. Not everyone's a, you know, let's normalize guys not playing into their 40s. I think it's okay to retire at a normal age. But listen, when you say other people are with me, no offense to my man at JT made me do it, but I think a Celtics fan who comes up with a trade proposal that I didn't even see the trade proposal, I don't know if that's the way to go where you're like, hey, man, this guy's saying it's going to happen. But there is news because Spencer Jones is going to stay with the Nuggets. That's a pretty key piece for Denver. The Thunder had signed him to an offer sheet. He only averaged 5.5 points per game last year. But was an incredible shooter from beyond the 3-point line in the playoffs. So, his signing now, because the Thunder had signed him to an offer sheet, jumps Denver's luxury tax to $68 million and into the second apron restrictions, which limit their trade options, trying to commit to keeping their core around Jokic. So that might mean your 8,000 trades you had for the Nuggets might be financially impossible right now.
12: Well, I saw that they were congratulating him, going, you don't want to deal with him, man, Sam Presti. He'll go ahead and just destroy you in any trade or anything like that. He of course, the mastermind behind that, so we'll see what happens.
13: They are the only NBA team right now in the second apron. So if that was the intention from Sam Presti, it worked. It worked. And then number two, as far as some interesting news, Jason B. Diamond points this out on the X, and it's a good point. Don't forget Pete Rose and Joe Jackson will be up for the Veterans Committee next year because they were both removed from the banned players list. So that voting can happen. I believe it's in December. So I could make next year's Hall of Fame induction ceremony a little bit more interesting.
12: Oh, true on that. I think they'll both get in, too. So we'll see how that plays out. But I think they'll finally both those guys will get in.
13: Well, you
12: it's
13: and
12: a shame
13: I,
12: that Pete's not around anymore for it to see it happen, though.
13: You and I both lived in an era of sports radio where you were, in some instances, your success was based on how many calls you got.
12: Right,
13: like
12: exactly.
13: Your boss might come and goes, how many calls you get? You'd be like, I've got like 60. It was crazy. But you knew there was always one piece of bait. You know, now anymore you have engagement farming, right? You throw a terrible tweet out, get as many views or responses as you can. Back in the day, it was how crazy of a take could you have that people would call and fight with you about. Maybe you heard Arnie Spanier on 101 Sports. We all grew up listening to Arnie. But would Pete Rose and should Pete Rose be in the Hall of Fame, Arnie? That was always a moneymaker right there. That was the conversation. When you brought it up, man, the phone lines lit up. The emails came in. People would fax into the shows back in the old 1900s and into the early 2000s. This was a major topic of conversation. So Pete Rose will be eligible for consideration for the classic baseball era. The earliest possible cycle will be late 2027 for the class of 2028.
12: Real quick, I just want to say something. My very first job in radio was a network out of Las Vegas, right? And I had no experience whatsoever, zero. And I used to just hound the guy for a job. And he's like, where have you worked before? I go, I've never been on the air. And he goes, and you want me to give you a network job? He goes, you know, go to Arkansas for 3-4 years, Milwaukee, and then call me in 10 years. But I like you, so keep in touch. So I kept in touch. I kept in touch. Anyway, to make a long story short, he gave me a weekend shift, Christmas Eve, Christmas, New Year's Eve, and New Year's out in Las Vegas. Drove myself right out there, did the shifts. I went in to thank the guy because he never even came to see who the hell I was. I was in there the next morning. Two guys quit. One of them was actually Tim Nevert, the play-by-play voice of the Dodgers. So they put me in.

0: 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There's also a best of version, which is 2.3 seconds long, according to Ryan and Shrewsbury. Very long today.
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5: The Lakers?
6: I believe the answer is the Clippers.
0: That's old.
3: It's Maller Militia Feud.
0: Let's do a quick game. Let's welcome in our contestants. We have E-Dog, who called back and wants... You want to play? Are you going to really play? Are you going to futz around, E-Dog? E-Dog? Right, well, that's my
7: what
0: answer.
7: What an idiot.
0: All right. I hear you breathing, dummy. All right. Far Out. Are you there, Far Out, Dave?
8: I believe the answer is the San Antonio Spurs.
0: Okay, Chris in Boston. Chris, are you there, Chris?
9: Yeah, let's go. Let's play.
0: All right, here we go. One or two quickly, Lorena.
10: Number one.
0: All right, name a reason people dig through the trash. The top one, two, three, four, five, six answers on the board. And your name is your
8: buzz. Dave.
0: All right, Far Out Dave.
8: Jewelry.
0: Looking for jewelry. Is that very specific? Is that on there? No. All right.
8: Oh, come on.
10: Just be more specific.
0: Shut up. Chris, go ahead, Chris.
9: A ring. They lost a ring.
0: Lost? Oh. Wouldn't that be jewelry? Wouldn't a ring be jewelry? All right. Boy, this
8: food.
0: Is going...
8: Food.
0: Looking for... Food. Yes, that's on there. Who said that? Was that Dave? Finding food. Homeless...
8: It's my turn.
0: Dumpster... yes, go ahead, Dave.
8: Looking for Ben Maller.
0: Okay, looking for Maller, digging... No. Again, 100 people survey top answers on the board. Name a reason people dig through the trash. We had finding food. Come on, guys, think about it. Why would you dig through the trash?
9: Anybody? Maybe because you lost your car keys.
0: You lost your car keys.
10: Something you lost. Looking for something you lost.
0: All right, yeah, there you go. Threw away by mistake. Car keys. All right, the other answers were recycling cans for money. And then also spying on your neighbor, that was on there, and looking for lost items, etc.
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14: 2-0 pitch. Swinging. There it is. Here comes Auspice. The start is tied. Mitch wants to make it a double. And he's going to be out. He didn't get the trademark, but he did get 3,000 hits. History at Minute Maid Park in downtown Houston. We have the newest member of the 3,000 hit club. What a night it is for Biggio.
15: What an incredible honor it is to be standing in front of these great men, to be part of the greatest team ever, the Baseball Hall of Fame. Truly am honored.
14: Fly ball, left field, grand slam, grand salami. And he didn't trot around, he raced around. That's Biggio.
15: I gave the game everything I had every day. In baseball, tomorrow is not guaranteed, and I tried to play every game as if it was going to be my last.
14: Well, here it comes. Here it is. Biggio will be lifted. Ransom going out to play second. And here's your last chance to salute Craig Biggio and let the applause begin.
15: To the Astro fans, you guys are the greatest fans in the world, man. I love you guys. I want to thank you for the way that you treated my family and I. I hope that I earned your respect by the way that I play the game, and I never took that for granted. And I will never forget the playoff runs that we had and the 20 years of memories. Thank you very, very much from the bottom of my heart.
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22: The Phillies won the Sunday night ball game over the Yankees 11-4. Bryson Stott with a homer and five RBIs. Yanks outfielder Cody Bellinger went on the injury list with a strained hamstring. Minnesota down the Athletics 11-8. A's all-star catcher Shea Langeliers could be out for the year with a torn meniscus. Tampa Bay 1-0 over Cleveland, which has lost five in a row. Miami lost its 12th straight game. San Diego scored four in the eighth and won at Miami 5-3. Mets 8-3 over the Dodgers. Milwaukee beat Colorado, the worst team in the majors, 11-2. Winner Jacob Mizorowski with 12 strikeouts in his five innings. Seattle won at Texas 6-4. White Sox 12-3 over Houston. Extra inning wins for both the Reds and the Braves. The Arizona Cardinals gave quarterback Jacoby Brissett a pay raise. Corey Heim won NASCAR's Brickyard 400. I'm Steve DeSager.
23: You know what time it is?
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0: Odd story in the NFL that we're going to touch on. 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
2: Sometimes you can't get to everything in the world of sports or entertainment. Good thing the guys are here to bring you In Case You Missed It.
0: Guys, in case you missed it, and I know I sure did, it was WNBA weekend, All-Star weekend. And we transitioned from that over to this. That'll wrap up our coverage of
1: that'll
0: that
1: wrap
0: event.
1: It up.
0: We transition over to this. Tony Romo. Tony Romo was at a golf event
3: getting
0: in,
3: that drink going.
0: In Wisconsin. And he might have had a couple of lid liquors, got on the road and got popped for an OWI or whatever the hell they're calling it in Wisconsin, operating while intoxicated.
3: Hey, man, poorly. Wisconsin drinks so much, they got to call it something different. bro. That state per capita drinks more than any in the country, and I swear to God, they gotta change up the three letters for it, because their DUI is like it's just every day for they have to have like an OWI or something more significant.
0: He performed so poorly on the field sobriety tests, which are hard when you're sober for some of us, and
4: they're not meant for you to pass.
3: Oh, are you saying he fumbled it like that? That snap, the shotgun snap in the playoff game?
0: It's too bad.
4: Going in. Just so you understand, if they make you do the field sobriety test, that means they already
3: it's already included. Over.
4: Yeah, they've already. You're doing it for over. That's for their entertainment.
3: Look, call Uber, get an Uber, get a Lyft, Jeeves, whatever ride share you want. There's a bunch out there. You should not be putting yourself and others at risk. Yeah. I mean, I don't get it, man. I don't get it.
4: Does this go unscathed?
3: Jim?
4: No. Will there be no punishment of any sort?
0: Did you hear what he was drinking, by the way?
3: What I don't know, it? Jim?
4: Juleps?
0: No.
4: What?
0: Gin?
3: Oh, no. That was so corny.
0: That's bad.
3: That's actually $10. That's so bad. I'm finding you.
0: What? 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
7: So it's early enough in the morning where this accident isn't causing any slowdowns, but just a heads up, West Sam southbound at the Briar Forest Toll Plaza, three right lanes blocked by this accident. Rest of your freeways looking really good if you're coming in from Pearland, FM 518 into downtown, about 20 minutes, 25 minutes or under 25 minutes if you're coming in from League City Parkway into downtown on the Gulf Freeway. I'm Christina Cruz in the 24-hour traffic center.
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25: Give me fuel, give me fire, give me that which I desire.
17: Betty's payoff pitch. And that's real deep to left field. And that ball is gone! Over the White Sox bullpen, a leadoff home run for Jeremy Pena. And it's 1-0 Astros. Pena's 10th of the season.
16: 1-1.
17: And that's drilled deep to left. Kiss it goodbye. Over the White Sox bullpen, Miguel Vargas, a two-run home run, and it's 5-3 Chicago. Vargas going deep for the 22nd time this year. 3-2. And that is strike three call on the inside corner, and that is the ball game. White Sox with five home runs. Make sure they don't get swept. Defeat the Astros 12-3. In Chicago.
26: Oh, they accomplished that. And with that, we say away we go. Good morning. Welcome on in. It's the Morning Drive, Sports Talk 790. Dan Matthews hanging out with you here this morning after the Astros. Well, it wasn't a good finale, but overall, last week, a great week for the Astros. Probably one of the best weeks they've had all season long. And that's at least encouraging for the overall big picture of the season. But of course, it's one of those, you're in a situation where you got a chance to sweep. It's looking like that it's going to be a good chance to be able to do that yesterday. And then all of a sudden, the Chicago White Sox said, yeah, not so much. We are division leaders in the AL Central, and we can actually hit a pretty good amount. And that, boy, they finally did yesterday, as Astros pitching was not very tip-top for this one. And that spells out to be exactly as Robert Ford just told you, a 12-3 final in that one. But overall, though, you headed in, and exactly as I talked about on Friday with me and Joshua Jordan here in studio, I said, you get out of there with 2 out of 3, I think you did your job. And that's exactly what the Astros did, because they go in there Friday night. I mean, what a win that was, where it was a 8-run sixth inning that finally is able to put you in front. And then before that, I mean, you just were not able to do anything against Davis Martin. And then the Astros finally explode for some runs. And then you got good pitching out of it all, too, to be able to finish off that one, where you get another run there in the ninth to win that one 9-5. And then on Saturday, it was a bases-loaded situation, and you're just kind of like, yeah, man, I mean, you guys have just really not been great at these about the last month and a half. And even though you just swept the Marlins, still, it's one of those that runners in scoring position have still been a little bit of a rough proposition for the Astros. And Isak Paredes, with a little bit of help from Braden Montgomery out there in right field, you're able to knock in 3 runs. Then you add in one more later, and you're able to get out of there with the win on Saturday. So, I mean, both of those games, outstanding. Pitching, really good in both of those games. Hunter Brown, welcome back, Hunter Brown. I mean, where you been, man? It is really, really good to see you. And he is able to go out there, give you 7 innings, and look like the ace of the staff. So that was highly encouraging. I mean, Friday, even though you came back and won that game, still a little bit of an interesting situation with Spencer Arrighetti, who has now landed himself on the IL. But, I mean, the up and down nature that has been Spencer Arrighetti for the better part of the last couple of months, well, finally came to a head where he's got an injury issue, and you put him on the IL. That brings back Brian King. Brian King back in the bullpen yesterday, and oh boy. I mean, it's one of those with King where you're almost just kind of like, has the league caught up to him? Like, is it now one of those where, if we're being honest with ourselves, his stuff's not that great? Does he throw strikes? Yes, he does. But when he gets up in the zone, when you don't have a very good fastball and everything else is just okay, then life's going to be pretty hard for you. And that's what Brian King has found. That, yes, indeed, life is pretty hard for him now. So he is yet again another victim of getting touched up in an outing. And if I'm not mistaken, I think that's 4 straight outings, if I'm not mistaken, that King has gone out there and gotten hit up for earned runs. Because, I mean, he did for the longest time have a really good ERA. Now he's up to a 3.74. And in 2/3 of an inning yesterday, 3 hits, 2 runs, and a strikeout as part of it. And then Miguel Iola gets the 8th inning, where at that point, it's just basically about, all right, just get out of here and make sure we don't have to use anybody else. Which, that's the good news of the game yesterday, is that you only had to use Eniel De Los Santos, Brian King, and Miguel Iola. The problem is, they gave up 7 runs, and every single one of them were earned, as Ronel Blanco getting the start. And Ronel Blanco, again, you know, kind of in that same theme, was just okay for you. I mean, he, after the 2-run homer there by Murakami in the first inning, was able to settle in. And if I'm not mistaken, I think got 8 of his last 8 hitters that he had faced before that 6th inning out. So, I mean, he was rolling along. He was pitching well. And then all of a sudden there in the 5th inning, or in the 6th inning, as you just heard Robert Ford call there as part of the highlight package we came in with today, Miguel Vargas, after the Sam Antonacci leadoff double, is able to make you pay after you get Murakami out. So, I mean, All of that spells out to be a rough one yesterday for the Stros, but it's one of those you'd like to be able to win them all. You're probably not going to win them all. And, I mean, you still look at the inventory of the week that was. I mean, I know that the finale of it was a massive clunker, but before that, I mean, a 5-6 week, or 5-6, 5 out of 6 week for the Astros, a 5-1 week for you, I guess, if you wanted to do it record-wise. But still, I mean, winning 4 more games than you lost is huge, especially when you're trying to get back into this race. And the Astros now find themselves 3 games under 500 after starting off the season with a 3-game sweep at the hands of the Baltimore Orioles. Ever since then, things have been a lot better for the Stros, and you hope to be able to take advantage of what you got in front of you here coming up, because it's 3 games in Anaheim against a bad Angels team. I mean, an Angels team that at this point is just waiting to unload players, and you'll get that series started tonight. Tatsuya Yamai going to get the ball for the Astros as you get a late one out there in Anaheim. And, of course, we'll have it all right here on Sports Talk 790. But Stros and Angels going to get going at just after 8:30 local time. So 7:30 Astros on deck will be coming your way to get you set up for that one. And I look forward to it, as it's going to be Tatsuya Yamai against Jose Urania for the Angels. And Urania, a guy that's been between the bullpen and as a starting pitcher, and it's actually not even Jose Urania, it's Walbert Urania, going to be getting the start. And he actually has been a starter for all 16 times he's been out there this year, and his record's not great, but he's also got a sub-3 ERA, so that could be a little bit interesting on Astros' bats. But, I mean, this is one of those where, again, the great wild card in all of this is Tatsuya Yamai, and you'd like for Tatsuya Yamai to be able to get going tonight. So that is going to be coming your way a little bit later on. As I mentioned, again, 7:30 Astros on deck for that one to get you set. So see if the Astros can be able to finish off a strong road trip, because a couple of wins in Anaheim, well, then that means that you do have a winning road trip. And that would be, again, more winning stretches for the Astros, because, I mean, it seems like that's what they've needed. They've needed to be able to put together winning stretches of baseball, as opposed to what they had been for the better part of this season, ever since falling so far behind after a rough West Coast road trip to start off the year. But ever since you left that road trip in Seattle, and before that Sacramento, I mean, things have just kind of been, you win one, you lose one, you win one, you lose one. Well, I mean, at least for the Astros this last week, it was a lot more than that, because sweeping the Marlins, nice. And then 2 out of 3 against a first place division leader in the Chicago White Sox, well, I mean, it would be just as nice if you were able to sweep that series. But other than 3 solo homers yesterday, you can't really do much. And that's exactly what the Astros did in this one, because, I mean, just as a series as a whole, I mean, you look at it, Jeremy Peña continues to be Jeremy Peña, as he had a strong series against the Marlins, and then he continues it with a really good one yesterday, those 2 homers that he hit. But, I mean, outside of that, again, you get an 0-for yesterday out of Yordan Alvarez. You get an 0-for-4 out of Isak Paredes. And if we're being honest right now in this lineup, you have a Jose Altuve problem. You have a massive Jose Altuve problem. And it stinks to say that. It really does. I wish we didn't have to say that. But you would ideally like for a couple of guys hitting behind Jose Altuve to be able to probably knock him down in the order if you really could. Because, I mean, he is now down to .232 on the season. And this is something that I didn't think we would ever say about Jose Altuve. He's a sub-700 OPS. So, boy, I mean, that regression is hitting you hard right now, because that's the way it's looking. And if it's looking like this right now, and you've got, what, at least 2 more years left on that deal, oh boy. I mean, it's one of those that, unfortunately, I just think we have to wrap our heads around. He's not the same Jose Altuve that when you get good offensive stretches out of him, ride those offensive stretches. But Altuve is pretty much, I think, now in the same mold as like Cam Smith and Yiner Diaz, is you will take really good stretches out of them, but aside from that, you can't really count on it out of them. I mean, Smith did have a couple of nice loud outs yesterday, but that's exactly it. They're outs. I mean, as I've continued to

0: Like that guy's in there. I know he is. Yiner Diaz, on the other hand, I think his best offensive days are behind him. I mean, it really, really sucks to say that, but I mean, it's almost one of those that you feel like there's a reason why he was almost kind of a throw-in as part of that Miles Straw, Phil Maton deal. I mean, it's one of those that I think that he kind of caught the league by surprise a little bit, but then usually is the case, the league gets a book on you, and then it's up to you to be able to make the adjustment to adjust to the league. And usually, Yiner Diaz has just not been able to do that. So there's a reason why you see a lot more Christian Vasquez in the lineup at times. And that's how it's gone for much of this season. 713-212-5790 is the number to get in. 713-212-5790 is the number to get in. Of course, there's going to be a lot of Astros discussion today, 8 o'clock. That means Steve Sparks will hop in with us here for his weekly visit. So look forward to being able to catch up with him as we'll continue the discussion about the Astros as we are just over a week away from the MLB trade deadline. It's coming up August the 3rd, and Dana Brown affirming the Astros' position yesterday on how they are going to handle the MLB trade deadline. Have that for you a little bit later on in the show as we continue. But again, 713-212-5790 is the way to get in. When it comes to the Astros pitching, at least this one guy, he's just not there yet. And I think you know who I'm talking about. We'll talk about him right here as we continue. It's the Morning Drive on a Monday after a 2 out of 3 weekend from the Stros. Talking about it right here, Sports Talk 790.
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6: It is double trouble right now on the Gulf Freeway. So northbound at Airport, an accident there blocks a couple left lanes, and you're slow from Edgebrook. There's another one northbound at Calhoun, and that's got you slow now from Tellefson. So coming in from League City Parkway into downtown, it's now about 35 minutes. It's starting to build on the East Freeway. You're heading outbound at Wayside. An accident there blocks a left lane. Here's another two on 146 northbound at Spur 330. I'm Christina Cruz in a 24-hour traffic center.
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12: Morning Drive, Sports Talk 790. Dan Matthews hanging out with you here on a Monday. Stros lose yesterday 12-3 at the hands of the Chicago White Sox, but they do close out that series winning 2 out of 3, so you got that going for you as they swept the Marlins earlier in the week, so that means 5 wins out of 6 chances for the Astros as they are now in Southern California to take on the Angels for 3 games, and that first one will get started tonight, 7:30. Astros on deck, get you going right here on Sports Talk 790. This America song is probably good for where the Astros are right out there in Southern California, so plays right in. Texans going to get started with training camp on Wednesday. The veterans going to show up to camp tomorrow, and that is just some of the stuff happening. Oh, yeah, by the way, it was finally Triple E, a last decision made by LeBron James as he's going to the Philadelphia 76ers.
13: Finally.
12: Yeah, exactly. I mean, that really is what it was at a certain point. There was no angst about him ever coming here or anything, but it was exactly as it played out, the way that we probably agreed that it was going to play out, where it wasn't going to be this like grandiose announcement. Mm-mm. But I mean, LeBron still made it a little bit of, this will be my last decision. Okay, great. Who cares? Who cares at a certain point? Just pick a team.
13: Yeah.
12: It's really not that deep, man. It's really not that like what are you doing? Just pick a team. It's fine. You're not the same player anymore. It's okay. We've accepted that. I think that, you know, to a certain point, you need to accept that too. Like, just go to a team. It's fine. Anyway, so he finally does. 713-212-5790 is the number to get in on the phone lines. Again, Steve Sparks is going to join us at 8 o'clock for his weekly visit, so look forward to being able to catch up with him and talk some Stros. But Renell Blanco yesterday was pretty much really in line with what he was the first time out. I mean, first time out, the home runs were an issue, and they were an issue again yesterday. 2 home runs given up as he gives up 5 earned runs in 5 1/3 innings yesterday. And it was also the walks that would come back and hurt him, because the final walk was the one that got him knocked out of the game. So at that point, he had been pitching where he gives up the walk in the first inning, and then that's a two-run to Murakami. Not great there. But then a little bit later on, he gives up a walk, and then that's the third run of the game knocked in, as it was a RBI ground out there to be able to get the run home. And then the last one came after he'd given up the home run to Miguel Vargas, and at that point, it was pretty much cooked. But, I mean, with Blanco, I think you look at him and you say, all right, there are positives because, again, after he gives up the two runs there in the first, he's able to settle in. I mean, he gives up that run in the third, but has scoreless seconds and fourths, and then also to able to have a scoreless fifth inning. And then it was the sixth inning is when things got away from him a little bit. But, I mean, still, I mean, it's a situation with him that he's at least in between that getting guys out. Like, it's one of those that you can look at it and say, okay, what's the difference between him and Spencer Arrighetti? Well, I would say that the difference here is that he's not having those extra runners get on base that are still coming home. I mean, that's been for the better part of the last about a couple of months what's been happening with Spencer Arrighetti. So, again, Arrighetti going on the IL with the right foot nerve issue that he's got. So see if that clears up here pretty quickly and he's able to get back to the rotation. And when he does, hopefully it's a nice little mental reset for him because, well, things have not been going well. And, I mean, it looked like even after the first inning on Friday night that it was, man, you're going to have a lot of this bullpen be used. And that was the other part of it, too. Is yesterday, of course, with the runs being given up in the sixth inning by Ronel Blanco, where people's reaction was, that's on Joe. Like, I don't really understand that at a certain point. I mean, as I even said, I mean, he at one point had retired eight straight hitters leading into that sixth inning. So, I mean, he was pitching pretty well for you. And it's also, too, one of those things where you're not going to have an off day until Thursday. So you're still going to need the bullpen. And oh, by the way, you just used the bullpen eight innings on Friday night. And then you also had your high leverage guys down for this one. Bennett Sousa, not available. Josh Hader, not available. Probably not even Brian Abreu. So you have three guys that are down in that one. Soon enough, you got to be able to try to cheat outs as much as possible and try to be able to cheat innings as much as possible with your pitchers because, you know, guys, this isn't the postseason. If this were the postseason, then yeah, there's probably a possibility that you don't have Ronel Blanco back out there for the sixth inning. You probably don't even have Ronel Blanco starting if this is the postseason. But that's how you manage the postseason, is where you're trying to avoid rallies at any point. A runner getting on base in the postseason is a rally. But still, I mean, it's one of those that you want to be able to have as much pitching available to you as possible, and you can't do that, again, when you have a situation like you did on Friday night, where, I mean, you had to go a full-on bullpen game. I mean, you might not have even had A.J. Blue Ball ready to go after he came in and gave you his long relief the other night in that one to be able to really win the ball game for you. I mean, A.J. Blue Ball's performance on Friday night was able to help you win that game. But that's where things stood with Blanco yesterday, is that you were trying to see if he could get you through that sixth inning. And even after giving up the two-run homer, I think once he gave up the walk, you had somebody warming in the bullpen, and Joe Espada said, yeah, that's it. We can't continue to do this. And sure enough, that's when Aniel De Los Santos comes in, and he gives you two quick outs. That's what you love to see. Said it before, Aniel De Los Santos, and it's one of those that maybe as the season goes along, I don't know what you do at the trade deadline in terms of adding bullpen help, but say you do, I mean, look, it's proven as can be. I don't know what happens when Aniel De Los Santos goes back to the dugout and then comes back out, but the second inning isn't good. Stop putting him back out there. One inning. That's it. One inning. That's enough for Aniel De Los Santos. Put him out there. If you put him out there for two-thirds of an inning, put him out there for two-thirds of an inning. That's what you get out of him. Because when he's able to come straight out of the bullpen for whatever reason, he's pitched incredibly well for you. It's when you try to stretch him out and put him back out there. That's when Aniel De Los Santos, the numbers jump up for him. And with two runs that he gave up yesterday, he's now up to a 4.41 ERA. But again, I mean, it's one of those. It's kind of damned if you do, damned if you don't. I mean, for Joe, again, I had no problem with them throwing Blanco back out there because he pitched well enough to be able to earn a sixth inning. And the pitch count was such, because that's the funny thing. I was listening to Gordy yesterday on the post-game show, and this was actually with Matt Thomas on the Saturday show. Like, some of the calls I heard on the post-game show with Matt, it was like, the Astros won, didn't they? Like, I'm trying to remember now. The Astros won the game, right? But the very first call they get is, why you don't let Hunter Brown go deeper into the game? Bruh, he went seven innings. Seven! When was the last time anybody in this rotation went seven innings? Like, what are we doing at a certain point? Seriously. Oh, he's not Nolan Ryan. He's not any. You damn right he's not. Like, it's just, for God's sakes, man. Like, and the funny thing is, and we're going to talk about this a little bit later on. Like, these are the same people who will then come at you and say, well, this team's only going to win 80-something games. Then good. They're doing exactly what you said they were going to do. So do you like have higher expectations for them and they're not meeting those expectations? Or is it one of those that you just want to be proven right and you want to come on here and hear yourself talk? I think I know the answer. I just want to hear you say it. So, I mean, again, like Hunter Brown pitched incredibly well. The bullpen able to save you on Friday night. Yesterday, an inning gets away from Ronel Blanco. But outside of that, again, he was just okay. We know that this pitching staff has their shortcomings. We know it. And whenever you get a performance like you did on Hunter Brown, it's great to see. And De Los Santos able to do some good stuff, but overall not good enough to be able to help you win. Sometimes that happens. And look, yesterday, I think that was the case. I think the White Sox just were able to put good barrels on a baseball. And they're a team that's been able to do that all season long. And for the most part, you were able to keep them at bay for the first couple of games. And then after that, it really was something that did not go your way yesterday. And again, that's baseball. That happens. So you just deal with it and you move on. And that's what the Astros did. And now they're going to take on the Angels for a start of a series. And this is one, though, too, where you look at the Angels and you say, all right, need to be able to take advantage of this, and that's exactly what they're going to try to do tonight. 713-212-5790 is the number to get in. 713-212-5790 is the way. Dana Brown joins the network pregame show every single Sunday during the season, and yesterday he was on with Robert Ford. Had some interesting stuff to talk about in that one. Want to let you be able to hear that visit, so we'll do that as we continue. It's the Morning Drive, Sports Talk 790.
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15: Here's a look at your News Radio 740 forecast. Partly cloudy, hot, and humid. Highs today 96 with a feels-like temperature in the triple digits.
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12: Let's keep it going here on a Monday. It's the Morning Drive, Sports Talk 790. Dan Matthews hanging out with you here as Steve Sparks going to join us in an hour and a half for his weekly visit. Appreciate Sparky for waking up early with us on the West Coast. Told him, can't wait to hear the great sounds in the background in Newport Beach. So be listening out for that. And, of course, be talking a lot better stuff with Steve Sparks again as the Astros win 2 out of 3 over the weekend against the White Sox. But they lose yesterday 12-3, but still have a 5-1 week against the White Sox and the Marlins. And the Texans going to get back on the practice field to fire up training camp on Wednesday. The veterans going to show up to camp tomorrow. 713-212-5790 is the number to get in. And as promised yesterday, Dana Brown joining Robert Ford on Astro Launch for his weekly visit. And of course, Dana Brown will join us at 9:30 on Wednesday, as he does every single week during the season. And as the conversation gets started, Robert Ford, of course, kicking things off by saying, hey, guess what? Things are going a lot better for this team.
20: Things are looking a lot better this time as opposed to this time last week. Astros sweeping the Marlins. And have a chance to sweep the White Sox with a win today, winning 5 in a row. I'd imagine you feel a lot better about things, considering how that series in Baltimore with Baltimore started right after the break.
21: Yeah, absolutely. It's good to see that the pitching staff is starting to really operate on all cylinders. You know, the start by Brown yesterday is really indicative of, I think, where we're going. And so he was outstanding. He threw a bunch of 98s. The ball was moving all over the place. He was in zone, had a bunch of strikeouts, you know, limited any type of damage. So, you know, for him to go 7 innings strong was outstanding with no runs.
20: The trade deadline's a week from tomorrow. Of course, the Astros, one of several teams in the mix for a potential playoff spot, potential division spot. How much will the next week of games for the Astros and how they do determine what the Astros do when it comes to the trade deadline?
21: Yeah, look, I mean, we feel like we're going to be in this thing. You know, the division's wide open. You know, the wild cards is wide open. And so there's some parity there. There's a lot of teams bunched up. I think the team that gets hot is going to be the team that takes the run. And so we would anticipate that we're going to be buyers. And so it'd be really nice to add to our offense in the outfield. I've been looking for a left-hand bat, but at this point, you know, we'll take whatever production we can get in the outfield. So we can get an everyday outfielder that provides us some offense. That would be outstanding.
20: You know, a lot of people in the industry who grade farm systems, things like that, don't grade the Astros farm system particularly high. I was actually talking with a couple of scouts the other day who were saying they're pieces in this Astros farm system, that you have some guys that you could potentially move. How are you feeling in terms of what assets you have that you could potentially trade to get what you feel like you need? You mentioned left-handed bat, and among other things.
21: Yeah, listen, ultimately, if we can take from our major league surplus, whether it's some of the pitching that we have coming back or some of the minor league guys that we have full control over, you know, we will do what we need to do to try to add. It has to make sense for the present and the future. As you always hear me saying that I operate both in the present and the future. And so if it makes sense, I feel like we have the pieces. So, our goal is to get that offensive bat from the outfield. And we're working tirelessly to do it. And our guys are pretty locked in. And if we can add some offense with the pitching starting to come together like it is, the rotation's starting to firm up. The bullpen's looking good. The defense is good. We need a little bit more offense. And we can go on a nice little run here. And as I mentioned earlier, it's wide open.
20: So, I mean, obviously things can change. Deals can present themselves. But as things sit right now, obviously left-handed bats a priority. Starting rotation, bullpen help, not as big of a priority for you. Would that be accurate?
21: Yes. I mean, with the guys coming back off the IL, you got Blanco coming off, you got Wesneski's probably his next start, potentially going to be in the big leagues. You have those two big arms coming back. You got Souza, who's added to our pen. Our pen's getting pretty stacked right now, and we're looking pretty good. So not necessarily has to be a left-hand bat, but we're looking for some type of offensive bat that can play the outfield. If it's a left-hand bat, great. But any type of offensive upgrade that can help lengthen the lineup would be our focus.
20: I mentioned Hayden Wesneski, 80 pitches in his last rehab start on Friday. Of course, what also happened on Friday was Spencer Arrighetti came out after just one inning and on the IL with the irritation in his foot. It would seem that Wesneski would be lined up to take that next turn in the rotation, which would be on Wednesday in Anaheim. Is that the plan right now?
21: Yeah, I mean, that's what the thought process is. We're still talking through it. But for sure, that looks like it lines up for us well. Wesneski will be going on 4 days rest, which is a normal five-man type rotation. And so it looks like that's a good fit. I would feel better if the game didn't get rained out on Thursday and he was on 5 days rest for his first, major league start for the year. But look, 4 days is plenty. He's locked in and looks like that could be a big option for us right there. The timing is right. He's throwing the ball very well. Looks really good. Velo is up, so he's holding the velocity. He's up to 80 pitches right now, so he could certainly step in and do a good job for us. We're looking forward to him having a really good second half and giving us a shot in the arm for this rotation.
20: Speaking of Arrighetti, do you have any more clarity on his injury at this point? I know it's been early and he just flew back yesterday, but do you have any more clarity?
21: No, once we get all of the imaging and different things done, we'll know a lot more. But for right now, we're just waiting. But we will have something within the next 48 hours, for sure.
20: Tetsuya Mai pitched really well on Tuesday, giving up a run over six innings. He was on 13 days rest with the All-Star break, and you guys kind of pushed him back a little bit. Do you feel like that has really helped him? And maybe we'll see him turn the corner and be a little more consistent moving forward here in the second half?
21: Yeah, the grind of the major league season, we talked about this earlier with Imai. It's not easy. This is, the best league in baseball in the world. And so you come over here, there's going to be some obstacles. The extra rest, of course, helped them out some. We've been in a six-man rotation for, a decent portion of this season. And so that could help them out. But ultimately, I think he's getting the confidence he needs to turn the corner. And that's a big part of his development. You have to get confident. This is a good league. And sometimes, you give the hitters too much credit and you don't give yourself enough credit. He's got good stuff. His stuff will play. He's just got to get the ball in the strike zone. When he throws strikes, he's pretty good. When he walks a few guys, he's not so good. So if he can continue with this confidence and pound the strike zone, good things will happen. We're looking forward to him having a really good second half and really bolstering this rotation so that we can get back to the postseason, win the division, try to get deep.
20: Roster move today for the Astros with Kaiwei Tung option, Miguel Uyola recalled. You had option Tung a few weeks ago, then had to rescind it as he wound up going on the injured list. How much of this move was related to just you need a fresh arm. Tung pitched two innings 2 days ago. Of course, as we talked about, Eric Eddie went short in that first game on Friday. How much of it was that, and how much of it is you guys feel like Tung needs to work on some things in at AAA?
21: He needs to work on a few things. The base on balls, the hit batsman. The tough part is his weapons are really good, particularly the sweeper. It breaks so much that he's going to have to learn how to locate that. It's really difficult to pitch at the major league level if you're falling behind in a count. And so I think there's a few things that he could tweak, to get, a little bit better command. And once he starts to command that sweeper, I mean, lights out. This guy's really got a good sweeper, and he gets swing and miss with it. And sometimes it breaks so much that he'll end up hitting, a batter or two, which is what we saw the other day, a couple walks, a couple runs. And so there's some things that he could clean up. And, he's going to be a big part of the future here. We have him under control. We're really excited that we have him. And good things are going to happen for this young man. The big thing is he's got to command the baseball and get the ball in the strike zone.
12: There you go. Astros GM Dana Brown yesterday with Robert Ford on Astro Launch. And one of the things he talked about there that I thought was pretty interesting was the wishes at the MLB trade deadline. Because, for the longest time, we've heard left-handed bat and Dana kind of making that a little bit of a moving target there of saying doesn't have to necessarily be left-handed. I think at this point it's just add some sort of offensive production out there is what they're looking for. And it seems like that's going to be priority number one for the Astros. And who's to disagree with that? Because, I think you look at this rotation and it's like, all right, who could you necessarily go out there and get that's going to make you so much better? But then it's also, where does most of your issues on this team lie? It's in your batting lineup right now, because you got a handful of guys that really can help you out. Aside from that, that is a little bit more of a risky proposition for you. So anyway, it's good stuff there. So appreciate the time from Dana. And again, he will join us coming up later on this week as he has his weekly visit with us here on The Morning Drive. 713-212-5790 is the number to get in. It's the time of the morning when we jump around because, we've talked about him a little bit already. We'll talk about him a little bit more. Wanting to be like someone else and a new strategy. Use the dogs. That's all three coming your way right here as we continue. It's The Morning Drive, Sports Talk 790.
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24: Very interesting. Two accidents cleared on the Gulf Freeway. The first one northbound at Airport. You're still slow from Alameda, Genoa. Another cleared northbound at Calhoun. So traffic from League City Parkway into downtown. It's about 35 to 40 minutes now. It's starting to slow down on 146 northbound, approaching Spur 330, an accident cleared there. We have an accident blocking a left lane if you're heading outbound on the East Freeway at Wayside. I'm Christina Cruz in the 24-hour traffic center.
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23: Back to Dan Matthews as the morning drive cruises on.
12: That is indeed the case. It is the morning drive. Sports Talk 790. Dan Matthews hanging out here with you on a Monday. Astros lose yesterday 12-3, but they still take 2 out of 3 from the Chicago White Sox after sweeping the Marlins earlier in the week. So a 5 out of 6 week for the Stros as they now take on the Angels in Anaheim. 7:30 Astros on deck tonight. Get you set up for that one. You also have the Texans getting on the field for training camp on Wednesday. The veterans going to show up to camp tomorrow. 713-212-5790 is the number to get in. It's that time of the morning where we jump around. All right, so talked about it a little bit earlier. Now I'll expand on it just a little bit more. So Friday after we got off the show, I mean, Triple E, you notice how that always happens? That the news happens in the 10 o'clock hour.
31: Clockwork.
12: So then, you know, of course, the guy that chides everybody else for, you know, cutting corners on their shows and doing all that kind of stuff, then he gets to cut a corner.
31: Whole show.
12: And talk about it the rest of the show. Oh, dude, if it's NBA, then, like, Matt Thomas is almost a moth to a light when it comes to the NBA. Like, he will absolutely go with it. So as soon as I saw that, I was about to text him and say, congratulations, the next 3 hours of your show are taken care of.
31: Mm-hmm.
12: And that's pretty much what it was, because LeBron James, again, my last decision. I mean, again, congratulations. So now he goes and joins the Sixers. I mean, third best team in the East.
31: I said fifth, because we still Indiana, Detroit, Orlando. I'm putting all of them ahead of you. Yeah,
12: okay.
31: I'm sorry. Yeah, the East has really came up over the years since LeBron has been in the West.
12: So LeBron basically is going from one fifth place team to another fifth place team, basically, is what it's looking like. Although, they were the fourth in the West this year, but still, I mean, middle of the pack, good, not great. And I mean, yeah, I mean, I'm with you on that, because you're going to get Tyrese Halliburton back this year in Indy, and you saw what a difference he made and what a difference him not being out there made. So, yeah, Rick Carlisle and the crew will probably be back. Detroit, not necessarily going anywhere. Mm-mm. The Knicks, I don't necessarily think the Knicks are going to necessarily go anywhere.
31: Sorry, I'm disrespectful. Forgot about them.
12: I was going to say.
31: And don't forget about Boston. Like, the East right. is really kind of like, yeah. I don't know. LeBron, it ain't going to be that easy.
12: Yeah, the East is nice. The East is nice. So, yeah, he's going there. Going to finish up the career in Philadelphia. So, good for him. I guess out of sight, out of mind for us here. Joe Davis, while doing the game on Saturday night, and of course, this was Hall of Fame weekend. And one of the enshrinees in the Hall of Fame this weekend was Joe Buck, Ford Frick Award winner, going into Cooperstown. And Joe Davis, of course, not only replaced Buck on the Fox broadcast when Joe went over to ESPN to do Monday Night Football, but he also, during the broadcast, said that growing up, he wanted to be him. Said, I want to be like Joe Buck. Where he said, I remember pointing at the TV and saying that. That is exactly what I want to be, just like him. I want to be Joe Buck. You know, I feel like hating Joe Buck is a lot like saying you hate Nickelback or like any other like thing like that. That like it just seems like people just, there's no pushback there. But maybe I'm in the minority here. I've always liked Joe Buck. I've always thought he's done a great job. And I also, too, appreciate that whenever you ask him to come on your show or on your podcast, he'll do it. And he seems like he's pretty self-effacing. Like that he's a guy that understands what's coming his direction in terms of, oh, you only got your job because of your dad. Like, okay, look, maybe that is how he got into the business. But Joe Buck has been around for over 30 years. Like, you don't stick around. Like, a guy I worked with in Atlanta was the same deal, Chip Carey. Of course, his dad, Skip Carey, who was a legendary TV guy and radio guy there for the longest time. And then, of course, who his grandpa was, Harry Carey. But again, you know, Chip is still doing games. Chip has been doing games for over 30 years. Like, guys, these jobs don't just, they don't keep these jobs for people just because they like them. If neither of those guys were any good at their job, they wouldn't have lasted even half that amount of time. So, no, they're good at their jobs. They just happen to have famous, you know, last names and famous fathers or grandfathers or anybody like that. But again, able to hold on to it. So I like Joe Buck. I think he calls a great game. And I think for the most part, he doesn't take himself too seriously, which I can appreciate. And then finally here, before we flip it to the 7 o'clock hour, did you see what Mike Vrabel pulled off over the weekend?
31: Man. Yeah.
12: So if you don't know, Mike Vrabel, as part of a pet fostering program up there,
31: okay, Dan.
12: Brought a foster dog up on stage with him as he was meeting with the media on Friday at Patriot Place. But yeah, we know exactly what that was about. Like, I think that it was very much a PR. Oh, nobody hates dogs. Nobody's going to ask you a tough question with a dog. And, you know, that was very much a PR stunt. Like, just watching the Hogan documentary. Like, it's one of those that wrestling is pretty big on kayfabe and, you know, gimmicks, everything like that. It was a gimmick. It's 100% what it was. So nice to bring the dog up there, Mike. Are you going to continue to do that? Like, what are we going to do next? Or are we going to do a Make-A-Wish Foundation, something like that? Like, to be able to try a shield your thing from this? Like, the questions are going to come regardless, dude. So, anyway, I guess points for trying right there, Mike Vrabel in the New England Patriots. 713-212-5790 is the number to get in on the phone lines, getting to the 7 o'clock hour, because saw a lot of these over the weekend, and my answer to it is stop it. Just stop it. You're making a fool of yourself. We'll talk about it right here as we continue. It's the Morning Drive, Sports Talk 790.
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10: Rookies for most NFL teams have already checked into camp. Veterans are about to join them. Vets for all 32 teams are due to report by tomorrow. Baseball inducted its Hall of Fame class. Carlos Beltran, Andrew Jones, and Jeff Kent enshrined in Cooperstown yesterday. And baseball's biggest slump continued. The Marlins lost to the Padres 5-3. Miami has now dropped 12 games in a row. I'm Matt McCoy.
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24: Very interesting. Two accidents cleared on the Gulf Freeway. The first one northbound at Airport. You're still slow from Alameda, Genoa. Another cleared northbound at Calhoun. So traffic from League City Parkway into downtown. It's about 35 to 40 minutes now. It's starting to slow down on 146 northbound approaching Spur 330. An accident cleared there. We have an accident blocking a left lane if you're heading outbound on the East Freeway at Wayside. I'm Christina Cruz in the 24-hour traffic center.
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Monday, it is the Morning Drive, Sports Talk 790. Dan Matthews hanging out here with you. An hour from now, we'll catch up with Steve Sparks for his weekly visit as the Stros lose yesterday 12-3. But don't let that take away from an overall really good week for the Astros, because they take 2 out of 3 from the White Sox and then had swept the Marlins earlier in the week. So 5 out of 6 for the Stros as they continue on the road trip. They are in Anaheim taking on the Angels. 7:30 Astros on deck tonight for that. And you also have the Texans starting up training camp on Wednesday. The veterans going to show up to camp tomorrow to get back to work. 713-212-5790 is the number to get in on the phone lines. And it's one of those things that even with the Astros putting together good things right now on the field, because they're 3 games under .500. So still trying to get back to that point. I mean, it would be nice to be able to head into that game on Friday night against the Texas Rangers at even .500 at that point, because I mean, the Rangers still leading in the AL West, even with the loss yesterday to the Mariners, because, well, with your loss in a Mariners win with both them and Texas taking on each other, you fall back to third place. But at least for less than 24 hours, the Astros were in second. Now they're trying to get past second and over in the first place. But yeah, they're 2 games out of a first place spot in the AL West, and they're 2 games out of a wild card too. So the Astros very much in the playoff running, and that's been something now for probably about the last month or so. But they are 52-55. So yes, you would like to get to .500, get above it, and then be able to dream from there. That's goal number one for the Stros. But where this conversation is going is the topic of conversation that was still being kicked around on Astros Twitter this weekend and even elsewhere on Twitter. Jeremy Peña. Before I even get into what was thrown out on Twitter, I'll just go ahead and straight up say it. Jeremy Peña ain't getting traded. He ain't getting traded now. He ain't getting traded this season. Now in the offseason, maybe that'll be a different conversation, but it ain't happening. Not right now. So go ahead and get that out of your head. You can either continue to do this, or you can honestly just live in reality, because again, the Astros very much in a playoff race. And now I know what some of you might say at 713-212-5790. Oh, but Dana says about the future too. Dana doesn't have a future. Dana's future is these next 2 months. That's his future. That's what he has to look forward to. And is this team better without Jeremy Peña? No, it's not. It's been proven time and time again. He just showed you last week how much he means to you. There's a reason why you won 5 out of 6 games. Guess who was really good in 5 out of those 6 games? Jeremy Peña. So, yes, he's sticking around. So then you see reports like this from our good buddy Ari Alexander, who I don't doubt Ari's reporting whatsoever. As a matter of fact, I think when it comes to Major League Baseball, Ari is one of the best there is out there that's not with a major network. But he used to be here in Houston at Channel 2. Now he's up in Boston doing local TV. But he had this report last night. The Red Sox are indeed interested in shortstop Jeremy Peña and shortstop Zach Neto. Neto, of course, is who you're going to see in this upcoming series against the Angels. Really good player for them. On Peña, a league source tells me that the Red Sox approached the Astros about the star shortstop and were shut down immediately. The Astros don't want to trade Jeremy Peña, and industry sources are treating the Astros as buyers. Okay. Well, I mean, then at a certain point, why is he part of this report? That seems like a non-starter right there, right? I mean, because the Astros have, in a lot of ways, officially said it. But now, also, too, this is yet another report where Jeremy Peña is centered around such discussions, and there's not going to be anything that goes anywhere with it. So, again, you're kind of spitting in the wind at a certain point. If you want to continue to bring up Jeremy Peña, you can bring him up. You can try to throw everything you want, but the Astros are going to say, we're not interested in that right now. Not at this point. Then on Neto, the Angels have told teams that they are evaluating everything, but league sources are skeptical that they actually move on. The Angels are a different story. Like the Angels, even where they are in the standings, which, I mean, they're all the way in last place. They're 11.5 games out of first place. They're 11.5 games out of a wild card. The Angels are a team. See, that's the major difference here.
If the Astros were 22 games under 500, like the Angels are, then I would probably be willing to listen to you a little bit more on this. But some people saying, oh, you know, chasing the playoffs this year is detrimental to you long term. I fully disagree with that, 100%. Because you owe it to every single guy in that clubhouse to go for it in any situation that you have. And while you might not think that this team has a chance to win a World Series, you get into the postseason, everybody's got a chance. I want to give my guys a chance. That's what I want to do as a general manager. Now, in the same breath, I've said it numerous times, I want my GM to consider everything. In considering this, consider it in the offseason. That's when I'm willing to listen to these discussions. That's when I'm willing to see what I can get for Jeremy Peña, if indeed you don't think that you can sign him to an extension. Although, I think that that's the other part of this discussion now, is whether it's Dana Brown or whether it's somebody else, that might need to be priority one this offseason as you lock this guy up. Because it's one of those that you've lost guys that mean a lot to your organization. We thought that things were going to tail off in a huge way when you lost Carlos Correa. You had Jeremy Peña. It worked out. And he was incredibly good for you that year. And you won the World Series that year because of guys like Jeremy Peña. It was massive. Alex Bregman, you thought same thing with him. Thought once he went out the door that that was going to be a major leadership void in the clubhouse. And maybe it was for a time. And that's why he went out and got Carlos Correa last year. But the constant in all this, I think, has been Jeremy Peña. That's a guy that you cannot lose if you're the Astros. And that's where I think that even right now, if him and Scott Boras are up for discussions, I start ramping up those conversations right now in terms of trying to keep him around here. Because I think you lose Jeremy Peña, you lose a significant part of your identity of your team. Because he's... And not only what he gives you at the plate, because right now, I mean, he is probably your best hitter at this moment. Yordan Alvarez overall is your best hitter, but for the better part of the last week, Jeremy Peña has been your best hitter. And no, I'm not moving him in the lineup. I heard somebody call Gordy with that yesterday. That's not happening. Guess where Jeremy Peña and Yordan Alvarez are being moved in the lineup? Nowhere. Jeremy Peña is your leadoff hitter. He stays at your leadoff hitter. Yordan Alvarez is your number two hole hitter. Yordan Alvarez stays at number two. I'm not going to listen to this anymore from any of you about moving him to number three or anywhere else. You can take that old school BS somewhere else. It doesn't win. It doesn't work anymore. It's not baseball. It doesn't happen. So I'll live in reality here. That's how I'll live. You want to live in a fantasy land? You can give it a call, but I'm going to shut you down immediately just because I don't touch hitters who are hitting incredibly well where they are. I don't. Anybody else in the lineup, you want to talk about 3 through 9? We can have that discussion. But 1 and 2, stay right where they are. So there's that on that one. But at least with Peña, it's not only what he gives you offensively, it's what he gives you when he gets on base. He can take the extra base. He can be able to even steal you a run. Hell, he did it this weekend. Luckily, Edgar Caro didn't catch the ball. But still, Jeremy Peña with his speed, able, I think, to probably make that happen. And he's able to score a very meaningful insurance run for you on Saturday night. And you're able to win that game 4-1. So, I mean, he gives you from that perspective. He also, too, is a plus defender out in the field. I mean, how many plays have we seen him make? I mean, one that he had yesterday gets caught in an in-between hop right there. And probably a little bit of a faster runner. He might be safe, but still... Peña able to field it, throw him out at first base with pretty relative ease. And you're like, there's only a handful of guys in this league that can make that play. So it's one of those that you want to talk about the future of the Astros. I think there's three guys that absolutely going forward, I lock them up. And everybody else, I think, is up for discussion at a certain point. But Jeremy Peña is one of them. Hunter Brown is another. And then Yordan Alvarez. I think you build around that, that's a pretty salty core for you. That's a group that you can be able to add players either from your own system or from the outside to be able to keep this thing as a contending ball club. Because, I mean, you look at the rest of this team, Carlos Correa, clearly out for the rest of the season. And when he comes back next year, see what he is. But the bat has definitely taken a little bit of a step back here in the last few years. Jose Altuve, same deal. He's getting up there in age. And now it seems like that the days of him hitting close to 300 are a thing of the past. I think that now we can probably hope that Jose Altuve is about a 250, 260 hitter.
That's probably what we're hoping for at this point. He's not a guy that's going to get on base a ton anymore. And he's also not a guy that's going to be able to consistently be able to put together good performances at the plate. Just seems like you're going to get them every once and so often now. And it sucks to say that, but it seems like that's where we're at. But again, all of this and still seeing trade Jeremy Peña talk. Like, what world are you living in? Seriously. I'm honestly asking, what world do you think you're living in by thinking that trading Jeremy Peña when you're two games out of first place and you're two games out of a wild card spot is a good place to be? It's not. And again, it's one of those that a lot of you might try to tell yourselves that you're okay with a rebuild. You're not.

0: opinions. I don't care if you have opinions, but when they're so off base like this, I honestly cannot live in a world like that. I can't. So again, it's not going to happen. Jeremy Peña is your shortstop. Jeremy Peña is going to be your shortstop for the rest of the season. He's not getting traded. Any calls to the Astros are going to be met with, we're good. We're not even going to accept the premise of this conversation. This conversation is over. You want to ask about pretty much anybody else, we can have that discussion. It ain't going to be about him, and it ain't going to be about Yordan Alvarez, and it probably sure as hell ain't going to be about Hunter Brown either. Well, Hunter Pence, if he was still here, maybe. But he's not. And you traded him away when you did have him years ago. But still, I see things like this, and I'm just like, oh, God. Like, honestly, like, why do you enjoy living this way? Seriously, I enjoy watching a team that's competitive. I enjoy watching a team that's going for a playoff spot. I enjoy watching a team that hopefully can win to get into the postseason. That's what I enjoy. Not looking to a future that I don't even know what the hell it looks like, because the Astros don't even know what the hell it looks like at a certain point. You got a GM that's fighting for his job. You got a manager, same deal there. So let it all play out at a certain point. You don't have to know the future just yet. I mean, that's even part of it, is 2017 and everything worked out the way it did. And it was incredibly fortunate that it did. And the Astros went on a hell of a run because of it. But it's, again, it's the exception, not the rule when it comes to this. So I'm just honestly confused at times of how people want to handle this. Like, I really am. Like, it's getting back to the same calls that we get of, oh, this is only an 85-win team. 85 wins might be good enough to get you into the postseason. And guess what? I get into the postseason, I got a chance. If I don't get in, then you know what the answer is to that. So anyway, continue the discussion. You want to get in, 713-212-5790. Again, it's 713-212-5790. Part of what I just talked about right there, it's really one of two choices for you. Either get over it or get on board. Those are the two choices. We'll talk about it right here as we continue. It is the Morning Drive, Sports Talk 790.
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4: All right, it's a big mess out in Tomball. Your freeway shut down. Highway 99, the Grand Parkway, westbound at Cypress Rose Hill. Traffic is forced off at Telge. Also on the Crosby Freeway, seeing delays there, westbound between Uvalde and South Lake Houston Parkway. It's road work going on. And on the Gulf Freeway, northbound at Airport, a stall blocks the left lane. You're slow from Edgebrook. Take Highway 3. I'm Christina Cruz in the 24-hour traffic center.
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0: Morning Drive, Sports Talk 790. Dan Matthews hanging out with you here on a Monday. Steve Sparks coming your way in a little over 30 minutes for his weekly visit. Stros lose yesterday 12-3 to the White Sox, but they still take 2 out of 3 in that series. After earlier in the week sweeping the Marlins, so the Astros go 5-1 last week. Trying to have a similar week this one as they'll take on the Angels. So should be able to take care of the Angels, but then again, going out west hasn't always been easy for the Astros, but 7:30 Astros on deck tonight for that one. And you also have the Texans getting to training camp. The veterans will show up tomorrow. The rookies are already there, but their first practice is coming up on Wednesday. And Wednesday is going to be the first of our weekly visits with one Aaron Wilson. Will start to join us. So he's already on the books to hop on with us to get the season started, because that's exactly what training camp is to get the season going. And we'll see how the Texans fare in 2026. 713-212-5790 is the number to get in. And, you know, again, with what I was just talking about, and that was mostly centered around, you know, Jeremy Peña and, you know, people out there saying, well, the Astros, you would never get a better trade haul than if you traded them right now. Yeah, you also would be punting on this season if you just did that right now. So I understand that there are some of you who think that it is incredibly counterproductive for the Astros to try to make moves at the deadline and try to improve this team to be able to make the postseason, because then that's another answer that I always get whenever it's about trying to see this team get to the postseason. Well, they wouldn't do anything. Well, yeah, if they don't make the postseason, they definitely wouldn't do anything. But guess what? Guess the type of person I am. I want to see a team at least give themselves a chance. I want to see a team at least make the postseason. So it really leaves you with two options for those of you out there that are in that category. It's 713-212-5790. You can either get over it or you can get on board. I mean, it's really that simple. You're either in or you're out at a certain point. And again, I think that there are some people who just like almost want to be fatalistic about this team and just really truly believe that this is like the late 2010s or the late 2000s into the 2010s for this team. And that's what you're eventually getting into. The difference here as opposed to then is, number one, there's an actual organizational plan. I didn't necessarily feel that at the time when you had it, because you were coming out of the Hunsicker years. You had Tim Perpura. Tim Perpura was in way over his head as general manager of this team, and it played out that way because eventually, too, you had an owner who really wanted to just sell as many tickets as possible to games and really was more about just the attraction as opposed to actually building up an organization. Whereas I feel like with Jim Crane, he very much knows what goes into building up an organization. I mean, he's shown it. He's brought you 2 world titles. But then again, I know what the answer is going to be to that. Well, Jim Crane's cheap. No, he's just spent bad money. He's not cheap. Look at the payroll of the Astros compared to the rest of Major League Baseball. They're in the top 10. So it's not about spending the money. It's where the Astros are at a certain point is where the money has been spent. Because I will agree with you on the spending. I mean, I will say this. The reason why I'm saying that extending Jeremy Peña, extending Hunter Brown, and eventually extending Yordan Alvarez is absolutely worth your while, I'd much rather overpay for those guys that I know are highly productive and guys that I know are really good, as opposed to spending, you know, multiple years on guys that are in their mid-30s. How about that? If you want to have an organizational strategy, if you want to have an organizational, I guess, just approach to contracts, that's one for me. I'll stop signing mid-30-year-old free agents. I'd like to start doing that because I think that that helps you out. Doing that is what puts you in a situation where you're barely getting by, where you might be competitive, but aside from that, you're not a team that can win a World Series or anything like that. And when you live that life, it's usually a bad place to be. Look at Major League Baseball over the life of it in the free agency era. That's usually been the case. Teams that rely on free agency and trades to be able to build their organization, they might have a good season, but aside from that, it doesn't go further than that. See, the Texas Rangers is a perfect example of it. But again, I mean, with the trades that are potentially coming up that Dana Brown's going to make, that's where I'm fully on board. Absolutely, you're buyers. For sure you are. You're two games out of first. You're two games out of a wild card. And yes, I do think that the first order of business needs to be getting above 500. That needs to be first and foremost. But like thinking that this is going to set you back because you're making trades. And on top of it, too, what's the other thing that we talk about whenever we're talking about trades? More than anything, the Astros are probably going to have the lion's share of it come from their major league roster. And aside from those three guys that I just mentioned, is there anybody on this roster that you look at and say, man, we would be significantly worse without that guy? I'll throw Paredes in there right now, because I'd say you lose Isak Paredes, you're probably up against it a little bit, but you're not going to lose Isak Paredes. He's not getting traded. Not right now. This offseason, you want to talk about him and Christian Walker heading in the final years of their deal? Sure, we can have that conversation, but it ain't going to happen right now. Those guys are staying. And so is Jeremy Peña, and so are the others that I mentioned. So, I mean, when you really look at it, you're not going to trade Xavier Nyans. You're not going to trade Kevin Alvarez. You're not going to trade the guys that you just drafted. Again, pretty much everybody else is open. And as you just heard from the conversation about an hour ago when Dana Brown was on yesterday with Robert Ford, the Astros still feel like that they've got tradable players and tradable pieces in their minor league system, that they can be able to make deals like this happen. And again, it's the general manager of this team. And I understand what some of you might think you know about the farm system. I think I'm going to listen to the general manager of the team when he says things like that, because he's the guy that knows what the talent is. He's the guy that also has discussions with other GMs about making said trades. So I'm guessing that probably some of these discussions, he's already had some players identified as, okay, that could make this happen. Cool. We'll continue these conversations. So, I mean, trying to add to this team, trying to add to this roster is a good thing. You should want to be in a situation like this. This is a good place to be, because remember, for all those years, it was the Astros who were trading away players. And you were like, man, I can't wait for the day where we are the ones getting excited about who's coming back and not who's going out the door. These are the great years to be living in. Not ones to say, oh, well, down the road in the future. I can't worry about the future. Not right now. It needs to be out of sight, out of mind at a certain point. And some people will say that's reckless. I don't care. Because guess what? I care about 2026. I don't care about 27. I don't care about 28. I don't care about 29. And on and on and on. I don't care. I'd much rather give myself every single chance to be able to make a run at this thing this year. That's what I would like to be able to do. And that's what I think most Astros fans would like to be able to do. So again, you've got one of two choices. You can either get on board or you can get over it. Because one way or another, the Astros are going to be buyers at the deadline. And that's the reality of it. You can continue to live in reality, or you could live in a world where it's a GM that doesn't have to worry about his job, which that's not the case. This is a GM that has to be able to make deals to try to make up for a rough off season that did not go his way. And when you're heading into the final year of your deal, you need an off season to go your way. It didn't. And Dana Brown's trying to rectify that. 713-212-5790 is the number to get in. Again, it's 713-212-5790. So we continue this discussion. The Astros have made their priority incredibly clear when it comes to the trade deadline. And I got to say, all in all, I'm on board with it. Talk about it next as we continue. It's the Morning Drive, Sports Talk 790.
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2: Here's a look at your News Radio 740 forecast. Partly cloudy, hot, and humid. Highs today 96 with a feels-like temperature in the triple digits.
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0: Morning Drive, Sports Talk 790. Dan Matthews, Chris Gordy hanging out with us now here this Monday morning is Triple E Emmanuel Elmore, constant, always here with us. As we continue here on this Monday, Astros lose yesterday 12-3 to the White Sox. They do win 5 out of 6 last week and take 2 out of 3 over the weekend. The Angels in Anaheim coming your way tonight. 7:30 Astros on deck. Get you set for it. Steve Sparks is going to join us coming up here in a little over 20 minutes for his weekly visit. And the Texans going to be on the practice field Wednesday to fire up training camp. 713-212-5790 is the number to get in on the phone line. As I mentioned, and we played it for you a little bit earlier, Astros GM Dana Brown joins Robert Ford every single week on Astro Launch, and it was his usual Sunday visit. And of course, this is the second to last Sunday before you hit the MLB trade deadline on August the 3rd. So, of course, the trade discussion is still hot and heavy, and the Astros have some perceived priorities when it comes to what they want to add at the deadline. Listen to Astros GM Dana Brown as he goes through what the priority is amongst others.
13: Yes. I mean, with the guys coming back off the IL, you got Blanco coming off, you got Wesneski's probably his next start and potentially going to be in the big leagues. You have those two big arms coming back. You got Souza, who's added to our pen. Our pen's getting pretty stacked right now, and we're looking pretty good. So not necessarily has to be a left-hand bat, but we're looking for some type of offensive bat that can play the outfield. If it's a left-hand bat, great. But any type of offensive upgrade that can help lengthen the lineup would be our focus.
0: So the left-handed or right-handed is the only different variation from what we've been hearing because, I mean, it is one of those things, and I mentioned Ari Alexander earlier, Gordy, where somebody had brought it up and Ari said, yeah, Dana's been saying that pretty much for the last 3 years of left-handed bat. And I guess they did last year of going to get Jesus Sanchez. But at this point, I think that Dana is just looking at it and saying, I have to add some sort of outfield production. So if that's another right-handed hitter, so be it.
14: Yeah, I don't care what it is.
15: My mic on?
0: Yeah, now it is.
15: All right. I don't care what it is. I need somebody who can hit. Like, that's the reality of where we are. Like, we can get hung up on the, well, this guy's in the second baseman. Where does he play? This guy's the left fielder. Where does he play? I don't give a damn what position a guy plays. Go get somebody who can hit. We had a guy on the post game yesterday called about Luis Ariza.
0: I know who it was.
15: Yeah, and he's been pushing that for a couple of weeks now.
0: I was going to say, he's got a drum and he beats it.
15: He's an interesting player because he's on an expiring deal. It's a one-year deal, so he'll be a free agent at the end of this year. The Giants, if you look at the standings, are going nowhere fast. So, you know, you got to think that that's a guy in, what is he, second in all of baseball in batting average right now? Like, he's having an incredible year. So the reality says, yeah, that would be a good piece to move. Now, again, he has started at second base all this year for the Giants. Last year, he started first base primarily. Right now, you have a need there with Christian Walker out. Have we got any timeline on Christian Walker, if they said anything?
0: In terms of him coming back, he played this weekend.
15: Okay. Well, he was out yesterday. I just didn't know.
0: I think it was just an off day.
15: Okay. Didn't know if he was still banged up from the injury from last week.
0: I mean, but he did also get a bases clearing double the other day.
15: That's true. But anyway, so, you know, where does Ariza play? I don't care. I'll figure it out. I need hitters. When I look at this lineup you threw out there yesterday, take the top three guys out, Peña, Alvarez, Paredes, because those three guys are doing their thing. Paredes' average has been coming up the last couple weeks. But you had Altuve, Lamont Wade, Yiner Diaz, Taylor Trammell, Cam Smith, Zach DeZenzo. Our batting averages in order, 232, 182, 233, 238, 206, and 232. That is, Dan, I would challenge, let's go look around baseball and find me a lineup that has four to nine batting that poorly. I mean, that's insane. You expected to win yesterday with that lineup? It's a minor miracle that this team is 52 and 55 throwing out those kind of bats. It's crazy. If I was game planning for the Astros, you know, getting ready to take them on, I'd go, all right, we're going to walk Yordan every time he comes up and just be careful pitching the Peña. Other than that, pitch the contact on everybody else because they all suck. They can't hit.
0: Well, I mean, and that's the thing, and that's how they did handle yesterday, because Yordan does go 0 for 2, but still a couple of walks in there, and it's kind of right in line with what I said. And I think that for the rest of the season,
15: 10 game hit streak.
0: But I mean, you're gonna see Yordan kind of pitch that way, where I mean, you might allow him to get a couple of good swings at you, but I mean, he's shown you numerous times that he makes contact. Usually, it goes a long way, and whether it stays in the ballpark, that's up to you at a certain point. But
15: the bigger point is, like, just add a bat. I don't care what position they play. I'll figure that part out. Just get me someone who can hit. I need someone that I can add to the mix of Peña and Yordan, that, and I'll put Paredes in there, that I know can hit. Shoot, I'll put him four hole. I'll bat him four hole, whoever that is. Bring me a guy who's batting 300 or better, I'll put that guy in the four hole, and that's a pretty good 1-2-3-4 lineup. That's where I am. I'm not going to get, you know, particular and, oh, well, it's got to be an outfield. No, it's got to be a left-hand bat, Dan. It's got to be lefty. Can't go righty. Got to be a lefty. I don't give a damn. Get me someone who can hit. This lineup stinks, the bottom half. It stinks. You got nobody who can hit. You got no outfielder who can hit. You got no catcher who can hit. You got nothing. Give me a catcher. I'll take a catcher who can hit. Give me anything.
0: See, that one is the one, as you were talking, that it came to mind that's almost impossible to be able to find. You've got to have that guy on your own. You got to have that guy in your own system if you're going to find a catcher that can hit, unless you're going to spend an ungodly amount of money once they hit free agency. Like, how many actual offensive catchers are there in the game right now that are probably offensive first? Like, Yiner is supposed to be that.
15: Supposed to be.
0: Dude, I mean, it's honestly to the point with Yiner where I'm like, just don't play him. Like, I'm sorry. Like, what are you getting out of him? It's not like he gives you anything defensively. It's not like he gives you anything with the arm. And now, the thing that he's supposed to be really good at, he's not. Like, it's one of those. I'm fine with Christian Vasquez being the primary catcher right now, and Yiner is the backup.
15: Yeah, about once a month they'll give you a home run. You know, it's.
0: But that's just it.
15: And it's usually when you're down 8-0.
0: Right.
15: Yiner Diaz goes deep. Hey, awesome, man. That really, you really came through for us. We lose 8-1. Great. Yeah.
0: But I mean, I think that the outfield is just that it looks like it's the one that has the spots that are ripe for the picking that you can be able to add somebody in. I mean, and the other part of it too is, as I've said with Cam Smith, I don't want to move off of Cam Smith, but if the guy that you can get is going to be a right fielder and he tells you, hey, I play right field, well, then start having Cam Smith take balls off the left field wall, because that's where then I'm putting Cam Smith. Like, I'm not making a move because of that.
15: Yeah. No, I can't. If I'm Dana Brennan, it's my butt on the line at this, you know, this season. I can't worry about hurting feelings. I can't worry about, oh, boo. What about this guy? Don't care. I got to put the best lineup I can put out there. I got, or put the best hitters on the field that I can. And that's where I say, like, you got to make a move. This is from MLB trade rumors. The Astros, two games back of the AOS on wild card berth, Dana Brown reiterated again that we would anticipate that we're going to be buyers at the trade deadline. This has been his stance for close to 2 months now, even when things still looked a little bit more dire. Any number of outfield candidates could be available if Houston expands its focus to right-handed bats as well. But sticking just to lefty swingers, Astros known to have already explored Rockies outfielder Mickey Moniak, Jake McCarthy. With the Blue Jays collapsing, Dalton Varsho, former Astro Jesus Sanchez. Are you kidding me? We're going to trade for that guy again. So those are just some names out there as far as outfielders that they have already kind of sniffed around on.
0: Hey, you were upset when we traded away Joey Loperfido. We got him back, but we traded away Jesus Sanchez. So guess what I did? I brought back Jesus Sanchez.
15: Yeah, I don't know if that's the move to save your butt.
0: I don't think that is the move to be able to save your bacon. Johnny right there. I see you right there. We'll get you in. You want to join him? 713-212-5790 is the number to get in. And Gordy, as we continue the Astros discussion here, something that you mentioned on the 10th inning show yesterday that I think is a good topic we can run with, because you're 100% right. Now, make sure you save me saying that, because I'm not going to say it very often. We'll continue here with the Astros discussion on the Morning Drive, Sports Talk 790. Hey, Kobe Stephens Apparel, KobeStephens.com is the place to go. Whenever you head on over to KobeStephens.com, well, chances are you're going to get a quick pop-up right there. And I know what you're thinking. You're saying, man, pop-ups are annoying. But what about if the pop-up has, say, 25% off? 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And then for you first-time buyers, 15% off is what you're going to see. Put in your information right there, and then when you make your purchase, 15% off those polos, those t-shirts, those hats, those shorts, those pants, those ladies and those youth options, maybe even the fishing shirts too as well. 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
18: The Gulf Freeway has been the problem child all morning long, and here we go again with the Gulf Freeway. So if you're heading inbound at airport, it's a stall blocking a left lane. If you're heading outbound towards Dickinson and League City, at Howard, we have an accident there blocking a left lane, and that's got you backed up now towards the South Loop. Highway 99 is shut down out in Tomball, westbound at Cypress Rose Hill. Traffic is forced off at Telge. I'm Christina Cruz in the 24-hour traffic center.
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0: Drive, Sports Talk 790. Dan Matthews, Chris Gordy, hanging out with you here on a Monday. Stros lose yesterday 12-3. Don't let that take away from the overall weekend and week that was for the Astros, because earlier in the week, they swept the Marlins. They take 2 out of 3 over the weekend from the White Sox, and now they get ready for the Angels. We'll have that for you starting at 7:30. Astros on deck. Steve Sparks coming your way here in about 10 minutes. You also have the Texans getting on the practice field to start training camp on Wednesday. The veterans going to show up to work tomorrow. 713-212-5790 is the number to get in. Let's squeeze in Johnny before we get to our topic and then hand it over to Steve Sparks. Good morning, Johnny.
1: Good morning, sir. Well, I guess we're stuck with Walker now, huh? You know, I called like 2 months ago saying, hey, he's doing us a favor batting that well. We need to get rid of him now before he starts, you know, sucking again.
0: Okay.
1: So I guess we're stuck with him, huh?
2: Would
1: have been a great trade at the time.
2: Well, and
1: pick up maybe an outfielder.
2: And you're on the hook to pay him $20 million next year, too. So congrats.
1: Yeah. Well, we kind of worked. Dealt with that with McCullers, right? We stuck with sucky players until we let them go, and then someone dumps them after a week and a half.
2: Well, that's why, Johnny, I never got on board with you. Remember every time one of our players was up, people were like, pay the man. And when you say pay the man,
1: I never said paid McCullers. I didn't ever like McCullers going back to 22
2: when
1: they
2: gave him that
1: World Series start.
2: We did it with Kyle Tucker. We did it with Alex Bregman. We did it with all these guys. Pay the man. These deals, like the Christian Walker deal, he's got one more year. Like, you signed that deal, that guy, for 10, 12 years. You're stuck with him. There's no getting out of it. And so that's why I always say, like, the people who are like, pay the man.
1: Those are mistakes that are made, obviously. I mean, in retrospect, they're an obvious mistake. They should have never been paid.
2: Well,
1: I mean, McCullers, you know, had a couple of good seasons, and then, you know, he comes back after getting hurt, pitches one good game to give him a World Series start in 22 over the guys that got us to the World Series. I thought that was a ridiculous move. I think that was a slap in the face of the pitching staff that year. But and then he holds back our pitching staff hostage until now. And Walker should have been traded. I mean, he hadn't been playing not one good season until the start of this one, and they still hold on to him with hopes. I mean, it doesn't make any sense. That's all I had. I mean, I just thought that was just a bad move and not trading him when they had a chance.
0: Well, I mean, yeah, appreciate the call, Johnny. I mean, you were in a situation where you were trying to get back into this thing, and at the time he was hitting incredibly well for you. So, yeah, you could make the argument that his value was at an all-time high. But
2: who was going to trade for him in mid-May?
0: Nobody. You know what I mean? That's the point. That's where I was going, is that nobody was going to make that trade mid-May. Now, it's one of those, continues it, and he's still hitting well right now. Then maybe you do have teams like, I don't know, the Mets or somebody calling on him because they've needed a first baseman. Now the Mets are in full-on sell mode, so they're not going to be trading for anybody. But the point is that, I mean, it is one of those that you keep guys around that are going to help you win. Christian Walker helps you win. It's just that he's had a rough last couple of months. But what he gives you defensively, he helps you with that. And he also, too, he showed you last year, second half of the season was when he came on. I mean, you'd like for that to happen again. And it kind of leads into what you were talking about yesterday, is you need guys to have hot last couples of months here. And you said one guy. And I think that you had even, like, you know, gotten it down to, like, Cam Smith, Yiner Diaz. I'll throw Jose Altuve and I'll throw Walker in there. You need one of those four guys to be able to really get it going. Like, and it's one of those that I don't care who it is. It's one of you to be able to put together hitting, I don't know, a 300 month,
2: right,
0: something like that, to be able to help this team win, because that's what you need. In what you've even said, Gordy, that currently at this moment, you've got about 2.5 guys that really help out this lineup. Everybody else, it's kind of a, hey, if you get offense out of them, that's a bonus.
2: Yeah. I mean, I will make a bet. If any Astro not named Peña or Alvarez wants to bat 300 in the month of August, I'll buy you lunch.
0: Okay.
2: I mean, the challenge is issued. I'll buy you lunch.
0: Now, are you talking about me, or are
2: talking about the
0: audience? Oh, the player.
2: Issuing a challenge. You bet 300 or better in the month of August, you get a free lunch.
0: So, like, if Nick Allen does that, because, I mean, I gave him a good acai bowl place.
2: Minimum, you got to play half the games of the month.
0: Yeah, hey, Nick Allen, if you hit 300 in a month, I will buy you an acai bowl from the place in the Heights that I told you about.
2: But I'm joking to the point of, like, just somebody, please do something. Like, it's just, I'm sick of these bargain basement, Walmart DVD bin players that Dana Brown has just scooped up off the side of the road the last couple seasons. And it's, you know, I told you the comparison during the break. It's like him and a couple of scouts driving around neighborhoods looking at trash heaps by the side of the road going, oh, look at this. Look at this recliner. It's still got good bones. Yeah, we can get some out of this Lamont Wade.
0: Gavin, we got room in the truck. Help me with it.
2: Hey, check out this Raynell Delgado. It's a little chipped at the top, but it's still pretty good. Dustin Harris, Daniel Johnson. I can get both these guys. Let's get them. Pick them up. Put them in the truck. Brayden Shoemake.
0: Got the handwritten tag on it at the yard sale. Hey, how much is this? Hey, how about if I pay you 50 cents less? All right, let's go.
2: This Taylor Trammell still has some good miles on it. Pick this up. Let's go. Brendan Rodgers, Cooper Hummel, Zach Short, Luis Guillorme, Trey Cabbage.
0: I was going to say, I'm not going to let you besmirch Trey Cabbage.
2: Ben Gamble.
0: Hey, Gamble did great things.
2: Lucas Spence. Now, I know he's in your system, but, like, it's just, the point is, I just ran through a dozen guys that all had a cup of coffee here that you literally just try to get something out of, anything out of.
0: We used to have a whiteboard at my house in college where it was every single time you walked in, you wrote an obscure Astro. Boy, I'll tell you what, that whiteboard now, over these last couple of years, would have a lot of interesting names on it.
2: Yeah, you could have quizzed me for an hour. I would not have come up with Dustin Harris and Daniel Johnson. I know they were here for like 2 weeks, but still, guys you signed and started. And what, these guys are going to help us win games.
0: Well, grab that dry erase marker, brother. 713-212-5790 is the number to get in. It's that time of the week. We catch up with our good buddy, Steve Sparks. He joins us right here as we get into the 8 o'clock hour. It's the Morning Drive, Sports Talk 790.
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4: Here's a look at your News Radio 740 forecast. Partly cloudy, hot, and humid. Highs today 96 with a feels-like temperature in the triple digits.
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0: Ooh. 8 o'clock hour here on a Monday. You know what that means. We catch up with Steve Sparks after we tell you about the Astros losing yesterday 12-3 to the White Sox. Still take 2 out of 3 over the weekend. Still win 5 of their last 6. And you also have the Texans on the practice field tomorrow. Wednesday, getting ready for training camp. The veterans will show up tomorrow. 713-212-5790. It's that time of the week. Our good buddy Steve Sparks waking up early with us out there on the West Coast as Sparky. It's one of those, as I mentioned before you came on, that yesterday was not great. But overall, last week, would you say that was probably the best week that the Astros have had since the opener of this season?
21: Yeah, I think it was. I mean, you consider what they needed to do, especially, you know, when we were talking last week, it was coming off that Baltimore series where that looked about as low as it could get. Coming out of the All-Star break, feeling like you should be fresh. And they laid an egg, and you should have won 2 of those 3 games, and it didn't work out well. But what you were able to do against Marlins and the White Sox, I think it gives you, it leaves you feeling pretty good about what lies ahead. And you think about two, I was just thinking about this before I came on. Next week when we talk, that's the trade deadline. That's August 3rd. And when you look at the rest of the schedule for the Astros, it looks like there's probably 7 teams. There are 7 series that the Astros are going to be playing against teams that are going to be sellers. So they're going to be compromised, too. They're not even going to be as good as they are right now. So you look at strength of schedule right now, I think it gets even better for Houston because of the way it lines up after the trade deadline.
2: Sparky, I want to go back to Friday night. The wife and I were going to dinner with family, and we were grabbing a quick drink at the bar. It was 3-0, and then suddenly it's 5-0. And I was like, well, that one's over. 5-0 in the 5th. They're not coming back in this one. We sit down at the table and I'm glancing. I had a long view of the TV and I swear to God, I keep looking up and it's 5-1. Then it's 5-4. Then it's 6-5. I'm going, okay, I got to get my phone out. What the hell is happening here? How do you explain what the heck happened in that 6th inning on Friday night? I mean, one of the best comebacks we've seen from this team.
21: First of all, way to pay attention to your wife. Nice job.
2: She was asking me. She's like, "What's the score?"
21: Way to fish eye the TV over there, buddy.
0: She was testing.
21: You know what? It started with a walk in the bottom half of the lineup. You know, it's as simple as that. Whenever the Astros are able to put up these 6-run innings or 8-run innings, it seems like Lamont Wade starts off with a walk. Somebody gets a single, and then all of a sudden, things start to work in your favor with the bottom half of the lineup, and then when you turn it over, then that's when you have the massive innings and you have a big comeback win. So contributions from the last half, it's a novel idea, right? But I think that's when the Astros are at their best, when they just get a little bit of a contribution from the lower half.
0: And, I mean, part of what helped you out this weekend was Hunter Brown looking like Hunter Brown again. What was the difference? Why was he back to being the ace of the staff and looking like that guy?
21: Well, mechanically, from pitch one, it was different. He started to slow down his hands, You know, if anybody cares about mechanics, he slows down his hands. It keeps him over the rubber a little bit longer so his arm can catch up with his body. That's as simple as I can probably say it. And it just looked like himself. You know, it just looked like he was under control. And there was two or three instances, especially when his team got him the lead, that he started to speed up. His adrenaline got pretty high. He wanted to go overpower guys. And he went behind the rubber. He went behind the mound and gave himself a few extra seconds to remind himself, slow my hands down. You know, and we saw it immediately a couple times when he got away from it. So it's pretty easy mechanical tweak he's made, but it's very smart. And to be able to stay on top of the rubber and get everything going together gives you a whole lot of hope about Hunter Brown going forward.
2: Sparky, I don't, you know, Spencer Arrighetti, we could tell he was not himself the last month plus. I mean, he was the first month and a half when he first got up here. He was outstanding. I mean, there was a stretch where he was your best pitcher. I don't think I've ever heard right foot nerve irritation. What is that, and how can he get that corrected to get back to being what he was earlier this year?
21: Well, it's probably just has to calm down. And there's a lot of guys that because of the way they push off the mound, that they'll get it on their big toe. Typically, that's usually the problem area where there's some nerve damage and whether or not where it shoots and things like that. And it can be a big deal. So, you know, and you're thinking about that shooting pain and you're trying to throw a major league pitch, it's pretty tough. So, you know, not only was he one of the Astros' best pitchers, he was the American League best pitcher for the month of May. So that's how good he was. And the Astros needed that to at least keep their heads above water a little bit, you know, while they were trying to figure some things out, while Hunter was trying to get healthy. But I know the numbers don't look good with Ronel Blanco, but I'm super encouraged by the way he's looked. By the way, this might be pretty easy, too. You talk about easy mechanical tweaks. For Blanco, him out of the stretch, when somebody gets on base, the first three times this year, guys hit home runs. So yeah, there was a walk and a home run, two-run home run. So, and then for the fourth time, he threw out of the stretch again, gave up a single before he, you know, finally a guy would get to third base and he could go out of the windup again. So right now, he's messed up when guys are on base mechanically. So I think that's probably an easy fix. What I've seen on highlights with Wes Neske in his rehab starts, his stuff looks phenomenal. And, you know, if you keep him healthy, I think the five that they're going to be able to run out there, if Amai can show some semblance of consistency, you feel good just about every night when with what you're running out there. And that's been the big difference this year.
0: Steve Sparks again, join us for his weekly visit on the Morning Drive, Sports Talk 790. Are we seeing high leverage Brian Abreu yet again?
21: I'm not completely there. The numbers look good. And I'm looking at, you know, certain things where he's speeding up when he's releasing the ball, where it looks like there's nothing in his mind that's holding him back from giving you everything that he has behind every pitch like he used to. He's just about there, though, you know, and his confidence is starting to grow. And when he's coming out of the bullpen right now, I'm not thinking, oh, here we go. You know, which one are we going to get? I'm not thinking like that anymore. I was, but now I feel pretty confident when he comes out there that he's going to be competitive. And that's a good thing. And he keeps going in that direction, then you got a great thing because we know how good he's been the last 3 or 4 years.
2: Talking with Steve Sparks. Sparky, we heard Dana Brown tell Robert Ford yesterday. I mean, it does sound like this team is going to be a player at the trade deadline, does want to make some moves. In your opinion, where can they improve? I mean, you know, I said, look, just add a good bat. I don't care what position it is. I don't care if it's a lefty or righty. We just need somebody else who can hit consistently with Yordan, Pena, and Paredes. But what does this team need most?
21: You know what, Chris? Whenever you look at anybody's lineup right now, I certainly think that the Astros need help offensively. But when you look at every team that the Astros are playing right now, good teams, bad teams, whatever, nobody seems real deep the way the Astros were in their heyday with Gurriel batting seventh, right? When the lineups were that lengthy, I just don't see anybody that way anymore. It seems like everybody's first three or four batters are really tough and they can hurt you, but everybody else is flip a coin, and if you get some production out of them, that's usually when they win. So if the Astros can coach them up, you know, if they can get a guy or two swinging better. You know, and we've seen there's three or four guys in the bottom half of the lineup that have been better before. So, you know, you just see if what you can find. But, yeah, I think they can certainly use somebody to give them production or in the lineup, you know, to lengthen this thing out a little bit. But there's not many out there, I don't think. So I would continue to search whatever it is. Do I need another reliever? That would help. Do I need another starter? That would help. And I can move guys around into the bullpen, whatever it needs to be. I still think that there's a couple of moves that the Astros can make that can make their overall roster better. But I'm with you. I think a bat means more than anything. Be careful with, you know, just getting somebody in here and they don't match your roster construction, because left side of the infield's taken. Pena and Paredes, they've been phenomenal. So it wouldn't be a left side, wouldn't be a third baseman, wouldn't be a shortstop. But anything else, yeah, I'm with you.
2: Yeah, the starting pitcher one is interesting too. I mean, I know Blanco just got back. I know Wisniewski's on his way back. You know, you still would like to figure something out with Mike Burrows down the road. But, I mean, I go back to when they made that Kikuchi trade. He was just so good, Steve, that you knew, okay, every 5 days Kikuchi's going to go out there and he's going to give us a good outing and so on and so forth. That's the kind of guy I'd be looking at. It doesn't need to be a high-end guy. It doesn't need to be Scooble or something like that. Just
21: Right. Give
2: me somebody
21: right.
2: that I know, a veteran, that every 5 days I know I can count on him to give me a quality outing.
21: That was a prime example of how good that the Astros have been at acquiring players and realizing, you know, at the time he wasn't pitching well, and even Kikuchi was surprised that the Astros gave up what they did to get him because he wasn't pitching well. But when they had the conversations with him and they saw something that they felt like they could help, he won 10 of the 11 games I think he started for Houston. So that's the thing. I mean, rely on the guys for the Astros that have been good at this, especially in the pitching department. I think they find guys that can lean into something and get more out of them. And who knows? You know, you look at that trade yesterday with the Nationals and Boston. It's two teams that should be buyers. Maybe not just look at the sellers. Maybe thinking about a buyer over in the National League and seeing if you can help each other's rosters with a surplus. Maybe the Astros could go that way, too.
0: Get you out the door on this one. Steve Sparks, again, joining us for his weekly visit here on the Morning Drive, Sports Talk 790. Jose Altuve, can he put together a nice stretch, or do you feel like it's going to be one of those that's going to be spurts at this point of his career?

0: strike hitter anymore because he's more pull happy than he used to be. And I think that in that area, he can certainly improve that approach with two strikes and go the other way, because when he does, he's still effective. But right now, he's one of the ones you're thinking, okay, we can make him better. And I think it's more approach than it is physicality. I think Jose can go up there and think about the middle of the diamond and be more productive for the team.
1: Well, you're always productive for us, Sparky, and we appreciate you waking up especially early with us on the West Coast this morning. So get some rest before tonight's game. And, of course, we'll be talking about a series where they just played the Rangers and hopefully were able to lock up the Silver Boot and lock up that season series. And maybe, who knows, even be a first-place ball club by the next time we talk. But, again, Steve Sparks joins us every single week. Sparky, you're the best, buddy. We'll catch up with you soon.
0: All right, guys. Thanks for having me.
1: There you go. Steve Sparks joining us, and especially too. Yep. There he is. We play him off with the music that he had when he came in and started throwing the knuckler. You know what? Damn it. I had a question that I wanted to ask Sparky, speaking of being a knuckleballer. Next time.
2: Yep, next.
1: There you go. There you go. I'm gonna write it down. I'm gonna commit it to memory, because it was something that I just randomly yesterday, I was thinking about driving back to my place. I was like, you know what? I want to ask Sparky if, like, you know, knuckleballers, like if there was like a proud fraternity, like kind of like George Kittle with tight end U, like if it was kind of a similar thing, like was there a secret knuckleballer handshake or something like that? So anyway, we'll have to figure that out next week. But as for now, a couple of things that Sparky talked about on the pitching front that should have Astros fans excited about what's ahead. Talk about it right here as we continue. It's the Morning Drive, Sports Talk 790.
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6: The Gulf Freeway has been the problem child all morning long, and here we go again with the Gulf Freeway. So if you're heading inbound at airport, it's a stall blocking a left lane. If you're heading outbound towards Dickinson and League City, at Howard, we have an accident there blocking a left lane, and that's got you backed up now towards the South Loop. Highway 99 is shut down out in Tomball, westbound at Cypress Rose Hill. Traffic is forced off at Telge. I'm Christina Cruz in the 24-hour traffic center.
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7: Appreciate Steve Sparks for his visit with us every single week here on the Morning Drive as the Astros are in Anaheim to take on the Angels tonight. 7:30 Astros on deck. Get you set for that one as they take 2 out of 3 over the weekend. Swept the Marlins last week, so they win 5 of their last 6 heading into this series. They lose yesterday 12-3 against the Angels. You also have the Texans getting on the practice field to start up training camp on Wednesday. And Triple E, I guess it's a slow news day out there because I was walking back from the bathroom. They had ESPN on and Get Up is on. Mm-hmm. And they have breaking news, which we don't have to hit it because I don't think anybody cares about North Carolina football around here. Mm-hmm. But Michael Lombardi, the GM there, put on administrative leave there. So you wonder if like maybe it's already kind of one of those that like North Carolina is kind of trying to find their way to get out of the Bill Belichick experience. Mm-hmm. You know, this is like a way that like, you know, they're going to start kind of, you know, kicking down those dominoes to get this going. But it's not a slow news day around here. We got plenty of Astros baseball to be able to talk about. I know a lot of you want to be able to get in on that. 713-212-5790 is the way to do it. A couple of guys that we talked about with Sparky that I think are really interesting for the Astros, and one of them in particular is, we'll start with Brian Abreu, is he's a high leverage guy for you again. That it is one of those that you saw it this weekend. Hell, you saw it in the Marlins series too, that finale where the Astros were up 5-2 and they go to Abreu in the 9th and he looked like vintage Abreu. I mean, I understand that closing situations with them have been a little rough, but, I mean, he had a little bit of a rough time on Saturday, but still, no harm, no foul. You're able to get out of it. Thank you to Bennett Sousa for coming in. But Friday night looked like the same guy that he looked like for the better part of the last few outings. So it's good to have him, at least somebody that you can count on yet again. And you even heard Sparky. I think most of us probably felt the same way, that right now we feel a little bit better when we see number 52 coming out of the bullpen. There was a time there where we saw him come out. I mean, even so much to a time that Joe Espada had to find spots where he couldn't hurt the ball club. That's how ineffective he was. And now he started to pitch incredibly well for you. So that's good to see. Hunter Brown, I think, is somebody else that has really encouraged you. And it was one start, but still, I mean, it was one of those that kind of just take inventory of what he had done. I think, what was that, his 6th start that he's made since coming off the IL? Trying to go back and look, but still, I mean, able to give you 7 really good innings. The walks were not an issue for him, which that's been a problem since coming off the IL. And that at least some of those mechanical tweaks that he looks like he's made have started to really benefit him. And that's nice to see, because I talk about the word stability all the time when it comes to the Astros, especially on the pitching side. Like, the bullpen was in flux until Josh Hader got back. And then once Josh Hader got back, you started to see some roles being filled. For the longest time, the eighth inning was Brian King's. Now the eighth inning definitely ain't Brian King's. And as a matter of fact, it probably is not going to surprise me if on Wednesday we see Hayden Wesneski back. I would probably guess that either King or Miguel Iola is going to be sent back down. But, I mean, at least, you know, from the bullpen side, you know the ninth inning is good. When he's available, it's going to be Josh Hader. The eighth inning right now, I think it's going to be a little bit more of a moving target. Like, I don't think that Brian Abreu is all the way back into that role. But I think that the way that Joe Espada is going to handle it at this time is going to be situationally. If you've got a pretty good pocket of lefties there, then that's probably going to be Bennett Sousa or... even better, probably Stephen Okert going to be getting that spot. If you got a good amount of right-handers coming up in that spot, well, then that's probably where Brian Abreu jumps in. So I think that's how you see that part of it. But at least from the guys that you need it from in your pitching staff, I think that we can agree that you've been encouraged by the last week of what you've seen out of Brian Abreu first, but Hunter Brown second, because Brown giving you what he did on Saturday, you come out of that start and you're saying, that's the guy. That's who we need. That's who we want. Because that guy right there can win me a postseason game. That guy can put me up 1-0 in a postseason series. That's huge to be able to see that. So you'd like to be able to get it again and again out of Hunter Brown and out of Brian Abreu again. I mean, where it was a situation where he was not able to get out in front of hitters in his Saturday performance, but Friday he was good. Wednesday he was really good. And you'd pitched him so much that he probably wasn't available yesterday. And it was a situation where the Astros were just trying to be able to get through yesterday's game at a certain point, because you've got these three and then you've got that off day on Thursday. So with you not having to go with those guys yesterday, it sets you up now to be able to be in good position to hopefully get another good start out of Tatsuya Imai tonight. And that's just it out of Imai. The unfortunate reality is with him is you don't know what guy you're going to get. If he gets out there and inning one, he's throwing strike one and he's able to get out in front, and then he can have that backup slider start to work along with the other stuff that he throws, then you feel really good about what Tatsuya Imai is going to give you. But the first inning tells the tale with him. If he's throwing a plethora of balls and he's putting guys on base, then you're like, uh-oh, this is going to be one of those starts, isn't it? I mean, it's exactly what I said, the conversation I had last week with the prop queen, Ariel Epstein, who, of course, has been on MLB Network, where I was like, is he the hardest guy to be able to handicap for? She goes, I don't even try. Because, I mean, you can't. You don't know if he's going to give you a quality outing or if he's going to be out in the first inning. Like, that's how helter-skelter Tatsuya Imai has been. But at least, again, for the guys that you can count on, you're starting to at least see that start to play out, because there's a handful of pitchers in this, in not only the starting rotation, but in this bullpen too as well, that you can count on. You can count on Josh Hader. You can count on Bennett Sousa. You can count on Stephen Okert. I think now we can probably put Brian Abreu in there as guys that you can count on. So that's four that I've just given you. There's two in the starting rotation that you feel really good about. Hunter Brown, of course, is the given. He's number one. And then Peter Lambert. Aside from that, it's one of those that you get really good Tatsuya Imai, you got really good Tatsuya Imai. I think that Ronel Blanco is going to get there. I really do. Like, I think yesterday was encouraging enough to see him get into the sixth inning. You'd like to see him cut down the long balls. You'd like to see him cut down on if he does put somebody on with a walk. Like, it's one of those, too, where we're so conditioned at this point, and I know that I am. Maybe you're in the same boat. I don't know. But whenever we see a walk, it's now just throw up our hands and say, of course, walks are going to happen. Like, it's the fact of the matter. The walks are going to happen. The Astros pitchers are going to give them up. It's just been what happens with those walks. Are there more of them? Is it one of those that you're so effective or you're so ineffectively wild that when you finally do find the strike zone, then things don't go your way? That's when the problems start to persist for the Astros. But at least for those six guys and the guys that you really would like to be able to have lead the way for your pitching staff, they're starting to do that. And that's what encourages you. And it's probably, too, a huge reason why that audio we played from Dana Brown earlier on in the show shows you why they're focused on offense. Because in terms of how you view this trade deadline, and we can continue this conversation if you want to get in, you're looking for value. What can be immediate value for you? Can you get that as a starting pitcher? Not unless you go get Tarik Skubal or Sonny Gray, which doesn't sound like you're going to be able to do that. Freddie Peralta probably would still cost you a lot. Reliever, don't really think you necessarily need it at a certain point. I mean, I just gave you four guys that I believe I can count on. Would it be nice to have one more? Sure, it would. But where could that value really be? In your starting lineup. That's where that value could be. If I'm able to get more offensive production, then I'm probably feeling a little bit better about my pitching staff than if I'm continuing the rollout with the same 1-9 that I've got going right now. And that's what I think that Dana Brown is trying to work on here in the next week or so. 713-212-5790. Again, 713-212-5790. Overall, though, for the Stros, I mean, at least things are a lot better than they were. But can we count on that continuing to be the case? We'll talk about it right here as we continue. It's the Morning Drive. 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And what exactly is the family office? 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So you got a Roth IRA. Well, be able to have Trajan Wealth looking after it, because their approach is one that is there to be able to try to help you better understand your financial future. Because coming into this, where before I was a client of Trajan Wealth, I had no knowledge of what my financial future was going to look like. 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
12: Here's a look at your News Radio 740 forecast. Partly cloudy, hot, and humid. Highs today 96 with a feels-like temperature in the triple digits.
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0: St. John, Sports Talk 790. Dean Matthews, Chris Gordy hanging out with you here on a Monday. Astros lose yesterday 12-3 to the White Sox. But don't let that discourage you from the week that was, because you took 2 out of 3 in Chicago against a first-place AL Central team. That's nice. And you also swept the Marlins earlier in the week. So you're able to handle business. 5 out of 6. That's good to see. 7:30 Astros on deck tonight. Get you set up for their series against the Angels out there in Anaheim. Then you also have the Texans starting up training camp on Wednesday. Veterans are going to show up to Reliant Park tomorrow. 713-212-5790 is the number to get in on the phone lines. And exactly as I just talked about right there, Gordy, I mean, that's the good news. That's the good stuff right there of what you were able to get out of last week. Because if I told you 5 out of 6, regardless of the opponents out of the Astros, you would have said, oh man, they're humming. They're playing good baseball. I mean, if it's 5, then that means I got 1 extra. So that means that I swept the series. That's something you've only done 3 times this year. You do that. And then on top of it too, where then I finally give you at least one of the teams and I say, yeah, you know, and you also won a series against the White Sox. You're like, hell yeah, absolutely.
1: Perspective is all in how you look at it. You know, I can look at it and go, Astros are 5-1 in their last 6. They beat a really good White Sox team. They beat an improved Marlins team, swept them, in fact. Or I could back it up a little bit and go, yeah, this team's 5-4 since the All-Star break. Again, the old hamster on the wheel. You're just spinning in place. You're not really improving much. If you lose today, you're 5-5 since the All-Star break, and you've gone nowhere. You have not improved your standing at all. So that's the tough part to look at is, do you want to be uber, you know, half glass empty or half glass full and how you look at it? I just know this team's got to keep winning, you know, winning more than they're losing. It's a mathematical game now. It's just, you've got to take, you know, you take 2 out of 3 in LA, great. But if you come back home and lose 2 out of 3 to the Rangers, one, you've done nothing to improve your standing. But two, it's like, you're never going to fully dig out of this hole that you're trying to dig out of. And by the way, the Rangers series, that counts as twice as much because of that's the team you're chasing in the division race. That's what was interesting yesterday, watching that Mariners-Rangers game. Like, who do you root for here? And I was like, okay, you know what? You kind of want to root for the Mariners. Yes, they will jump back ahead of you in the standings, but it keeps the Rangers still at arm's length. You're still only 2 games behind them as opposed to going to 3. So, so that's kind of where you are. But again, I'm not trying to be Debbie Downer, but like, you have to, like, you lose a series in the next couple weeks, it's huge. Like, you're going completely backwards. Getting swept by the Orioles was the worst thing that could happen. You couldn't have won one of those damn games, just one.
0: You had 2 of them that you should have.
1: You get swept in a series again the rest of the way, Dan, it might be the difference of you making the playoffs or not. It just will, because I just don't see this team going through and sweeping many more teams, but they're going to have to. You're going to have to sweep at least 1 or 2 more teams before the season ends.
0: Oh, I'd say that the number is closer to 2 than it is 1. I mean, I think that, again, it's one of those that the hole that you've put yourself in where you need probably a couple of different stretches of what you just had right here. Like, you need 2 more and look 5 and 6 weeks.
1: Look at this schedule and what you got to. I mean, you got to go play 2 more in Seattle in the last week of the season. You got 3 against the Braves, who are a really loaded team. You got to go play 3 out in Tampa. You got to play 3 up in Philly. Tough places to play. I mean, this is not an easy schedule the rest of the way. I think it's just, you got to take care of business against the especially teams in your division. Do not go lose 2 out of 3 in Anaheim. I mean, and the Angels have done it to you before. They're pesky.
0: They did it to you earlier this season.
1: Yeah, they find you in those extra inning games, and they find ways to scratch across a run. And so every series the rest of the way, Dan, is important, but this is an important series to me because the Angels have established themselves as they're one of the trash teams in the league right now.
0: Well, and then
1: they'll take out the trash.
0: Well, and then on top of it all, too, you got to play better at home. I mean, that's I think, the biggest storyline of all of this is that you're under 500 at home. You're 26-27. You're 2 games under on the road. So,
1: well, before I deal with that, like I said, like, go take 2 out of 3 against the Angels, and it sets the stage for a monumental series coming up this weekend with Arlington coming to town. Like, It just does. And by the way, Friday night slated to be Hunter Brown versus Jacob DeGrom on Apple TV for free right here on Sports Talk 790.
0: I was going to say, yeah, you got us right here.
1: It's just, I mean, again, these games will feel almost as sure a challenge to the playoff to the Astros fans. Make this feel like a playoff series against the Rangers this weekend. Like, sell out the games, be loud, be, you know, like, pack that stadium.
0: Well, I mean, that's going to be what's needed because, I mean, it is the final week before the trade deadline, which will be coming up. And it's weird that the deadline's on a Monday this year. Don't they usually have it on a Tuesday? Like, don't they, like, usually, like, want it, like, in the middle of the week? But I guess in this case, it's one of those that Sunday will be paying close attention. You know, it's one of those that Dana Brown's on with Robert Ford. Hey, guys, give me just a second. I'm actually going to have to call you back later because I got somebody calling me.
1: Well, Thursday's an off day. What if Dana uses that day to make a big move? Can you imagine you go into the series against the Rangers with a new arm or a new bat? Be awesome.
0: Well, I mean, and that's exactly, you know, what we were talking about earlier, too, where this is the conversations that you want to be having. Like, it's weird, like, how, like, some look at the trade deadline this year, and they're almost upset that the Astros are going to make moves. And I'm like, why? You're in the middle of a postseason chase, and you have an opportunity to be able to get there. Like, don't you want to try to go for it as opposed to, and I know that what the answer is, oh, the future. Dana Brown can't think about the future. He has no future. And at least from what Bob Nightingale's reporting, it sounds like the future's already been determined.
1: Yeah, I don't know about all that. I mean, like, yeah, isn't it easy to guess right now that Astros probably move on from Dana Brown at the end of the year? Like, okay, I could make that bet. But I'd rather think the other way, that the Astros make a bold move or two at the deadline, improve themselves, and we get this team ready for, you know, they start to get healthy and suddenly go, hey, this is a pretty decent team. Hey, we do have a chance. Let's go win this division and punch our ticket to the postseason. Then who knows?
0: We've seen teams before, and this is where I think that the months of August and September are so important. We've seen teams that look pedestrian at best for the first few months of the season, and then that's where things really started to turn around. I mean, I saw it when I was around the Braves in 2021. I mean, they looked like a totally different team. It was like, where has this group been all season? And then you saw what it meant in the postseason because they were able to accomplish the ultimate goal. And I know that some people out there might say, come on, the Astros winning the World Series? Get serious. Like, don't show up on the air on Mondays, especially being anything less than sober. But if you get into the postseason, you got a shot. I mean, that's just it. And I understand what this team looks like, and I understand the shortcomings that this team supposedly has. But it's also, too, at the same time, you win a game, win another, and then win another. You win that series. Then do the same thing in the following series. I mean, it's one of those that baseball is one of the weirdest sports possible that the most unlikely of teams can get hot and be able to play their best baseball at the right time. See the Texas Rangers a few years ago.
1: Yeah, Rangers. I mean, look at basically all the teams that beat that Astros in the playoffs in the last decade. It's like, you know, the two World Series losses to the Braves and the Nationals. Those were two teams that got hot on the backstretch of the season. And
0: Detroit Tigers a couple of years ago.
1: Yeah, I mean, it's all teams that, you know, it's that at some point that year we questioned them. Like, I don't know if that team's legit. And then they answered the call. Astros they have enough talent on the roster that they could put it all together. But they got to keep playing really good and play above their heads. And again, you know, paging Jose Altuve, please report to Daikin Park. Like, would like to see him step up at some of these other guys. And then that's where they start winning games and we look up and go, hey, who knew? This is a pretty damn good team when healthy.
0: Well, at least a guy that was part of a lot of those playoff runs for the Astros, he's a free agent again. And no, the answer is not to bring him back, but it's what is next for them is this discussion. We'll talk about it right here as we continue. It's the Morning Drive, Sports Talk 790.
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5: Okay, I'm going to start off first with a couple of wrecks that cleared on the Gulf Freeway, both of them. So one northbound at Airport, the second one northbound at Tellefson. So it's still about a 40-minute ride coming in from League City Parkway into downtown. Now on the Gulf Freeway, the HOV lane, we have an accident reported there southbound approaching Tidwell, and you're backed up now to Gulf Bank trying to get a camera shot. But yes, yeah, slow going in the HOV, and your freeway still shut down in Tomball, Highway 99 westbound at Cypress Rose Hill. I'm Christina Cruz in a 24-hour traffic center.
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2: 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The morning drive continues now. Here's Dan Matthews.
0: And Chris Gordy. and Triple E Emmanuel Elmore. We make up the morning drive. Sports Talk 790. Astros lose yesterday 12-3 to the White Sox, but they take 2 out of 3 in that series and also go 5-1 last week. Now trying to replicate said success this week, starting with the Angels in Anaheim tonight. 7:30, Astros on deck to get you set for that. Texans going to start training camp on Wednesday. The veterans going to show up tomorrow to get things underway. 713-212-5790 is the number to get in on the phone lines. It's one of those, Gordy, yesterday, go to church in the morning, you know, be able to get my Sunday service on. And then as soon as I get out, I get, as part of a text group, a laughing, crying with laughter emoji face text from a buddy of mine. And I'm like, you got to fill me in. I don't know. He goes, look at what happened to Lance. Lance McCullers Jr., DFA'd by the Milwaukee Brewers yesterday. So the Astros able to get $2 million back from the Brewers as part of it, and Jaden Fielder as well, the son of Prince Fielder, now in your minor league system. And Lance was able to make one or two appearances with the Brewers. I know he made one for sure. Okay, so he made two of them.
1: It was two, and runs were given up in both of them.
0: Okay, so the Brewers looked at it pretty quickly and said, yeah, we can't keep doing this anymore. And
1: against the Mets, he went 3 innings, 2 hits, 2 runs, both earned, with a walk and 4 strikeouts on 50 pitches. And then against the Rockies, 1 2/3 innings, 1 hit, 3 runs, none of them earned, 4 walks, and a strikeout.
0: So, I mean, at least at this point with McCullers, I mean, I don't see any other team picking him up. I mean, I think that probably he'll play out the rest of the season, get paid whatever he's still going to get paid by the Astros, and I guess that money from the Brewers, and he's probably got like, what, $6 million of it left here this year. So
1: he's doing fine. He's not hurt.
0: I was going to say, I think the Lance will probably be back here. He'll probably keep throwing, doing things like that in case a team gives him a call, but I don't think that a team's going to be giving him a call. And I think that's going to be the career for Lance. And I got to tell you, I think that Lance would do really well in post-career media. I think a podcast, something like that, I think he'd be really good at it. I think that probably you're going to see him on Space City Home Network doing stuff with them, he's going to do good stuff there.
1: He's a Tampa native. I mean, if him and the family want to move back to Florida, fine. But, like, you know, if they want to stay here and have their home here and they want to call Houston home, yeah, I think, and again, I'm not trying to rush him off into retirement, but how old is he, 32?
0: Yes, I believe 32, he is.
1: He'll be 33 in October this year. I mean, it's just, the writing's kind of on the wall. Once you get into his upper 30s and you're a pitcher and you show you don't have it anymore, I mean, look, somebody may take a flyer. I could see him next offseason getting the Atlanta Braves offer Lance McCullers a spring training invite to kind of come show what he can do. And maybe they say, all right, not as a starter, but as a bullpen arm, let's see what you got.
0: I was going to say, I mean, at this point of his career, he would be best to just be a one inning guy.
1: Yeah. Because, I mean, there's still glimpses, right? I mean, he had 1 or 2 outings this year. I mean, the game against Boston back on March 30th, 7 innings, 1-run ball, he was outstanding. 9 strikeouts in that game. It's just that guy is few and far between. You know, we haven't seen that guy consistently. And then the game against the Dodgers last year on 4th of July was awesome. But, yeah, you're right, though. The writing seems to be on the wall. And I would hope, like I said, that, you know, they do continue to call Houston home, because I think there's plenty of opportunities for him. I mean, he already, has the coffee shops and stuff. So if he wants to go the TV route, I think he'd be awesome on Space City.
0: Well, and it's pretty good coffee, too, by the way.
1: Who's their other guy behind? It's Josh Reddick they've been using, right? It's secondary to Brian Bogusevic.
0: Yeah, I mean, he was doing a lot more, and I know that his son started to do some, like, track racing. So that's what's also, like, keeping a lot of his time. But, like, Bogey is the go-to guy for them. They'll use a little bit of Ryan Pressly, too, as well.
1: That's true, yeah. I forgot they used Pressly a little bit. You had who was my guy from the early 2000s? They had him for a while.
0: Clay. Michael Bourne. Yeah.
1: And then prior to that, they had the pitcher.
0: Clay Hensley.
1: Well, the one that was with the North Side, but was with the Red Sox. And gosh, every name is slipping my mind today.
0: wasn't Chris Sampson, was it?
14: No.
1: Josh Beckett?
0: Oh, yeah. So they used Josh Beckett before, too. I mean, it's one of those where if he wants to do that, I think he'd be really good at it. I think that also, too, I mean, again, where the YouTube space, all of that is starting to take off with Foul Territory and all these guys, like, I think that Lance could probably do pretty well with that as well. Lance, give me a shout if that's what you want to do.
1: Yeah, I think his mindset right now is still going to be on trying to squeeze as much baseball as he can out of it.
0: Well, I mean, out of his career, he's 53-40, 3.85 ERA, and then 909 strikeouts. So I guess try to go for 1,000 if you want to still stick around for that. I mean, it seems like be one of those that you've got to be able to pitch. And unfortunately for Lance, that's not been an easy proposition.
1: Would he be willing to, I'm just thinking out loud here, like, what if the Astros extend an invite to him? He doesn't make the club out of spring training, but pitches for Sugarland next year and just spends like the whole year at Sugarland. Would he be willing to do that? I mean, get paid, you still get to stay at home, still get to pitch, albeit at the minor league level.
0: I think you'd be better off retiring at that point, which, by the way, I think a lot of people thought that Dallas Keuchel had retired. Did you see that news over the weekend?
1: Oakland A's?
0: Yeah, with the A's. At least getting one more look with them on a minor league deal.
1: Yeah, a minor league deal. So he, it's not even a guarantee he's going to get to the A's.
0: No, I mean, look, I understand it's one of those that you want to go out on your own terms, but the problem is, it's not really usually how it goes. It's usually major league teams who either outwardly or by just showing you of not giving you a job that, hey, we don't think you can pitch at this level anymore.
1: Right. Yeah, we'll see what happens to Lance, but it does feel like this is nearing the end.
0: All right, see a couple of you on the phone lines. You want to get in, 713-212-5790. Again, it's 713-212-5790. So we get into the 9 o'clock hour. I have a simple question. Why are we still doing this? Exactly what the answer to that is? Well, I'm going to try to at least do my best at answering it right here as we continue. It's the Morning Drive, Sports Talk 790.
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16: Here's a look at your News Radio 740 forecast. Partly cloudy, hot, and humid. Highs today 96 with a feels-like temperature in the triple digits.
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0: 9 o'clock hour here on a Monday. It's the Morning Drive, Sports Talk 790. Dan Matthews, Chris Gordy in here. Triple E, Emmanuel Elmore hanging out with us too as well here on a Monday where the Astros lose to the White Sox 12-3, but they still take two out of three in that series after sweeping the Marlins. So it's a 5-1 week for the Stros. Now you get ready for the Angels in Anaheim. 7:30 Astros on deck coming your way tonight. You also have the Texans starting up training camp a couple of days from now at about this time on Wednesday. That's when the Texans will be firing up training camp as veterans going to show up to work tomorrow. 713-212-5790 is the number to get in. See some of you waiting on the phone line, so let's go ahead and work you in before we try to answer why are we still doing this when it comes to this particular Astro. Joseph wants to weigh in. Joseph, good morning.
29: Oh, yes, how you doing? Can you hear me real pretty good?
0: Yeah, sure, Joseph.
29: Okay, listen, I'm very, very happy for the Astros. They do the same thing every year, though. They start off slow, and they finish fast. That's a good thing about it, though. They're close up there now, so we'll see what happens. You take good care.
1: All right, thanks, Joseph.
0: Okay.
1: Good to hear from you, Joseph. I haven't heard from Joseph in a while.
0: Is that one of those where I'm supposed to pull the Matt Thomas?
1: No.
0: 713-212-5790 is the way to get in.
1: Though? They have done this the last few years. They start slow, and then they have to dig themselves out of a hole.
0: Well, what are your thoughts? Because, like, we know Robert and Laporte, and he always calls in, and he's very positive, and he's always going to end it with, let's go Stros!
1: Yep.
0: And then Matt will always do the layout. 713-212-5790. I'm like, Matt, throw him a bone. That guy's a very nice guy. Be nice.
1: How about this story? Did you see this breaking news from Adam Schefter?
0: No.
1: You know the Chiefs' current offensive coordinator, right?
0: I do not. Is that Matt Nagy?
1: No, they have brought back Eric Bieniemy.
0: Ah.
1: Okay, once interviewed for the Houston Texans head coaching job. But
0: oh, my God.
1: The wife of Eric Bieniemy was shot Sunday night at the couple's home in Virginia. According to sources, Mia Bieniemy, 57 years old, has been hospitalized. Confirmed that a person was being treated for serious injuries, but did not disclose the identity. Eric Bieniemy was with the Chiefs earlier Sunday in Missouri at the campus of Missouri Western for the team's second practice of training camp. Loudoun County Sheriff's Office spokesperson said Monday police arrived at a home at 7:32 p.m. Eastern Sunday, said in a statement they are aware of the incident involving Eric Bieniemy's family. So it doesn't, like, can we get a little bit more details? Was this a home invasion? Was this like a teenage kid got with a gun, or was she out hunting and they came in? Give me some details here. I have no idea, you know, like, Eric Bieniemy's wife shot at their home. Okay, like, give me some more details.
0: At first glance, I thought it said that he was, and I was just like, wow, what the hell happened? Aren't they in camp?
1: Yeah, well, he was, but...
0: Man, it's a weird situation.
1: Yeah, like, all the comments, people were like, by who? Like, give me more, you can't just say somebody got shot at their home. Well, by who?
0: I mean, it is news, so you throw it out there, and then it's, I guess, you fill in the details. I mean, that's kind
1: of... Self-inflicted? I mean, there's so many different things here.
0: No, I get it, but no, that's definitely a screw situation. There's no question about it. Why are we still doing the trade Jeremy Pena discussions? Like, why is that still a thing? Like, why is it even remotely being looked at as, hey, this is something that the Astros should do? Or even, too, when it's been said numerous times that the Astros are not going to even entertain remote conversations when it comes to trading Jeremy Pena.
1: Well, I think the reality is most fans have come to accept that a lot of your homegrown talent that achieves awesomeness, that they've let walk and walk for nothing. And so, and then you compare that with when they did make a traded Kyle Tucker last year, they got a pretty good haul in Cam Smith, Hayden Wisniewski, and Isak Paredes. And so I think a lot of fans look at it as, all right, if a year from now you're going to let Jeremy Pena just walk for nothing anyway, why not flip him for something to try to make the future of the team better?
0: Well, but because here's the thing. I've got a runway to be able to work with them and have me help my team right now. And then next year, yeah. I mean, I think you can have those discussions heading into the season of, all right, where do things stand? Jeremy, you going to sign? Not unless it starts with this number, because that's supposedly what happened with Kyle Tucker, is that it was one of those that even like preliminary conversations, it was, hey, if the contract doesn't start with this, then I'm not interested in talking. Okay. We'll trade you. I mean, I guess that's what you run into with Jeremy Pena. I mean, the thing that you have on your side right now is some of the injuries that he's had this year. So you could go back and be like, hey, man, you hadn't really necessarily proven that you can stay healthy. So if you think that you can get that type of money elsewhere, then more power to you. But I don't think that you're going to be able to get the contract that you think you're going to get.
1: Yeah. Well, again, this all goes back to Boris and the agents and really, you've only had one case of a guy in Jose Altuve who had Boris, but overruled him and said, I want to be in Houston. Let's make it work no matter what. And Boris goes, well, I mean, this is the deal they gave. And then Altuve went, great. Sounds good. I'm in. And that's all it takes. But these guys, the whole reason you sign with Boris is to get the most you can get. And Boris says, here's how I operate. You sit at home. I'll let you know when we have a deal. And the player just completely stays out of it. And that's kind of what's happened with all these guys that signed with Boris and went elsewhere.
0: See, but here's the thing, though, is it gets back to the overarching point that I've had before of people say they want to rebuild, but then you don't want to go through the process of a rebuild. And it's okay, fine. You start trading away guys like Jeremy Pena, Hunter Brown, and let's just say for the sake of argument, Yordan Alvarez, and thinking that all of a sudden this is going to miraculously become 2017 all over again. The chances are, and the odds tell you, that it won't. If anything, it's just going to set you on a path of the Pittsburgh Pirates, the Milwaukee Brewers all those years, the Anaheim Angels, whoever it is, and the Angels, to at least some of you, might be a bad example because it's, oh, well, you should have traded Shohei Ohtani. Okay, yeah, you probably should have. But when you still had a lot of guys under contract that you want to try to owe it to in order to try to make this into a competitor, it's just the rest of the organization wasn't good enough. And you have to deal with that sometimes. But I mean, again, I think that in some ways, the blessing and the curse to this organization was leading up to 2017. That was the blessing. The curse is thinking that that can just be easily replicated, because it cannot.
1: Yeah, well, I mean, here's my thing, too, is if, you know, if you're Jim Crane, I would send a message. Hey, guys, we'll go into a full rebuild. But I need a guarantee that you're still going to buy season tickets. Because it's like, you know, there's those fans that are like, just hit the reset button. Let's start over. And I'll not give you a dime for the next 4 years, but I'll be back when you guys are good again. It's like, no one wants to do that.
0: You know, I mean, and look, I mean, I'm a fan, you know, as well. So I'm not going to be like, you know, oh, yeah, you people. I've said numerous times, I don't talk to you that way, and I never will. But it's also at the same time, like if I say, for example, we're talking like that and saying, oh, yeah, you got to rebuild this thing. I mean, Gordy, you see it. I can't even handle a bases loaded situation not being counted, you know, cashed in for runs. You think that I or anybody would be interested in 100 plus losses a season? No.
1: 2012, 2013, even 2014.
0: 14, though, at least you saw that it was on the path.
1: Yeah, you started to see
0: like,
1: guys
0: getting Springer up here. Like you were like, okay, like you're not going to win this year. I get it. 2015 was ahead of schedule. Like, that was them making the postseason was like, this isn't supposed to happen. With Colby Rasmus and Hank Conger, that's supposed to happen? I don't see it, but Luke Gregerson closing out games? This is supposed to happen?
1: Who's the big Chris Carter?
0: Yeah, Chris Carter being part of this?
1: Either struck out or hit home runs. That's all he did.
0: That was pretty much it, and I just always remember Colby Rasmus in the clubhouse looking like the guy from that Jeremy Piven movie.
1: 2012 was rough though. I mean you had Keuchel come up, but like Lucas Harrell, Bud Norris, was it Lyles?
0: I remember
1: Jordan Lyles.
0: I remember when I first got to Atlanta. 2013 was my first season covering the Braves, and I remember Chris Johnson, Lucas Harrell. I'm trying to remember who else. Oh, I think Bud Norris finally like made his way over there. And I even like when I found those guys in the clubhouse, especially when Bud got there, I go, what is this? Basically Houston here? Like, what's going on here?
1: Yep. Bud Norris, I want to say they traded to the Pirates.
0: Was it?
1: I think that's where they first traded.
0: And then he was actually able to have a pretty decent career with the Orioles and the Cardinals as a reliever. Like, I mean, I think that's eventually how he ended up in Atlanta was because that he actually was a pretty good reliever out of the pen.
1: Gosh, no one wants to go back to that season, 2012. Here was your lineup. Just pick a random game. Altuve leading off, Marwin Gonzalez 2. Who the hell are some of these people? Scott Moore was your first baseman. Justin Maxwell in left field. Brian Bogusevic, shout out, right field.
0: The only thing I remembered about Justin Maxwell is that his dad was a naval dentist. That's all I remembered about him.
1: Chris Johnson was at third. Oh, Jordan Schaefer. How could we forget?
0: Oh.
1: Guy we thought was going to be the truth.
0: Wait a minute. Who thought that?
1: No, I'm kidding. Chris Snyder was your catcher. Jay Happ was actually pitching at the time.
0: And he wasn't bad for you.
1: Yeah.
0: Yeah, I remember Jay Happ. And then I'm trying to remember if it was 11 or if it was 12 that Jeff Kepinger was actually pretty good. And I want to say he was the Astros All-Star that year. And then they ended up trading him to the San Francisco Giants.
1: Because then we had Jed Lowry for a couple years, and he was pretty good. Jed Lowry was a decent player.
0: He was the player the Astros couldn't quit, and then the problem was he couldn't stay healthy, but then when he went and played for the Oakland A's, he would absolutely crush the Astros.
1: Yep.
0: And you're just like, damn this guy. You and your double ear flap helmet, and whenever you face the Astros, you just absolutely get after him. But then when you're here, you can't stay healthy. What's your problem, man?
1: That 2015 season is nuts. So I was just looking back. Do you remember? So Dallas Keuchel was a 20-game winner that year.
0: Cy Young Award winner that year, wasn't he?
1: 20-8. And Colin McHugh, though, who was your number two, went 19-7. He won 19 games.
0: Dude, if you really look back at it, the 2017 team that won the World Series, going out and getting Verlander was what actually saved you to be able to help you win that World Series because you could hit like nobody's business. You had Brad Peacock as one of your counted-on starters.
1: But, like, you had two 19-winner pitchers. When's the last time they had that?
0: Brad Peacock was one of those guys that whenever he pitched, I was like, how's this guy getting people out?
1: Yeah.
0: Like, I really wanted to. Right. I really wanted

0: Series that you had Charlie Morton as your five starter. Like, that's how good things were.
1: Okay, 2019. That was the year Verlander and Cole were both Cy Young.
0: Man, it was unbelievable. I
1: mean, it was Cy Young A and Cy Young B. It really didn't matter who won the award that year.
0: That's why 2019 hurts so much, man.
1: But that was it. You got to go back.
0: That's the one that got away.
1: 7 years ago, you had 2 20-game winners.
0: Well, I mean, at least during those times, the Astros very active at the trade deadline. Looks like they're going to be active now. So for kind of the same conversation we just had right now, you got one of two options. Decide which one you want to choose. We'll talk about it right here as we continue. It's the Morning Drive, Sports Talk 790.
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6: Okay, a few accidents have cleared on the Southwest Freeway outbound at Newcastle. Gone. There was one in the HOV lane on the North Freeway southbound approaching Tidwell. That accident cleared too. Also on the North Freeway main lane southbound at Westmount Houston, an accident cleared. Traffic recovering from West Road. Your freeway still shut down in Tomball, though. Major accident, Highway 99 westbound at Cypress Rose Hill. I'm Christina Cruz in the 24-hour traffic center.
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0: You got Dan Matthews, you got Chris Gordy, Triple E, Emmanuel Elmore hanging out with you. Stros take 2 out of 3 over the weekend from the White Sox. They do lose yesterday 12-3, but still a 5-1 week for them as they now head into a series against the Angels. We'll get that started tonight, 7:30 Astros on deck to get you underway on Sports Talk 790. Texans going to fire up training camp on Wednesday. Veterans going to show up to work tomorrow. 713-212-5790 is the way to get in. When it comes to the Astros going for it at the trade deadline, you got one of two options. We'll go through those two options here in just a second. Will in Memorial wants to weigh in if you want to do so. 713-212-5790. Will, good morning.
1: Hey guys, how you doing? I was listening to you guys talk about 12 and 13. I was working out of town, and I would be driving back to work on a Sunday listening to the game. And we'd have a lead in the ninth inning, you know. And I'd turn the radio down because I was scared we were going to lose the lead. And generally we did. It was bad. It was really, really bad. But I stuck with it. I stuck with him, and I was continue to stick with him. But this is something that happened Friday that I thought was interesting. I'm watching the right, and the announcer for the Rangers, who I can't remember his name, but I think he's going to end up in the Hall of Fame, talking to the analyst, and he was saying, "Now let's ask him a question." He said, "Do you think it's a 3-team race in the American League West?" And I think his name is Dave Raymond, I believe it is.
0: Yeah, it's Dave Raymond. He used to be here.
1: Yeah, so he said, "No, I think it's a 2.5 team race." And the guy goes, "Huh?" He said, "Yeah, I think it's a 2.5 team race. And I think Houston is in the race, but they don't have a chance to win the race unless they make some deal." So I go, okay, I can kind of understand that. But then I got to thinking, who on their 8, let's take out the pitchers out, who on their 8 would you rather have than what we have here?
0: Appreciate the call. I mean, Jacob DeGrom is one for sure. Nathan Eovaldi, absolutely. But outside of those two, I mean, I'm trying to think bullpen arms that they have that you would look at. Jacob Latz, sure. I'd like to have Jacob Latz, but I think if you said it was either him or Josh Hader, I'm taking Josh Hader. So, I mean, the Rangers pitching staff is good. It is top to bottom, more consistent and better than yours is. But I mean, in terms of like the top guys, like, yeah, I'll take Hunter Brown. I mean, at least in terms of durability, Hunter Brown, because that's been the problem with Jacob DeGrom is that he misses time. And that's something that happens with him. Eovaldi, are you aware that Nathan Eovaldi's been pitching for like almost 15 years in baseball?
2: Oh, yeah.
0: Like, that's crazy to think about it. I remember when he came up with the Dodgers and it was, oh, hey, an Alvin guy. All right, cool. Awesome. And then, I mean, you know, he's gone on to the Red Sox, the Yankees, with the Rangers, been really good for the Rangers. I mean, you know, so, I mean, he's just incredibly durable and still incredibly good. So they've got good pitching. There's no question about that. And look, I mean, it's one of those that you might think that it's taken a shot at the Astros, at least, I mean, without hearing it. And I didn't have a chance to see any of the Rangers this weekend or hear Dave Raymond say this, but it's what we're talking about here. He's not wrong. You're not making the postseason unless you make moves. Like, that's not happening. This team right now, you don't have a good enough lineup. If you decide to add some pitching, could use some pitching help. Like, this kind of an obvious. Like, yeah, absolutely. You have a slim chance right now. I think that if you make the right moves at the deadline offensively, you've got a better chance. But still, I mean, it's exactly that. It's just a chance. It's not a guarantee that this team's going to make it.
2: What did he say Dave Raymond said?
0: That it's a 2.5 team race, and the Astros right now probably are the half team. So the two full teams are the ones that we're playing up in Arlington this weekend.
2: What does that even mean, though?
0: Well, I mean, it's...
2: Are you a half a team?
0: Well, again, like as I said, the Astros are in it, but they're not necessarily a team that you count on being able to finish this thing off unless they make moves.
2: All right, that's it. I'm ready to beat some Ranger ass this weekend. Let's go. Go take care of business in L.A. Go win 2 out of 3 or sweep the crappy Angels. And let's beat some Arlington ass this week. Come on.
0: I'll still be nice to Dave Raymond. I still like Dave. Me and Dave spent a lot of time in the press box when things were lean around here, and it was fun to have off mic Dave Raymond.
2: Rangers starting pitchers, Dan, only one of them has an ERA sub 4 this season. That's Jacob DeGrom, 367. Everybody else, Mackenzie Gore, Nathan Eovaldi, Kumar Rocker, Jack Leiter, all ERAs of like 405, 482, 413, or 529 in Leiter's case.
0: And by the way, too, the Rangers, speaking of deadline deals to make, one that they actually would like to be able to pull off is shipping Corey Seager away.
2: Yeah. Look at their record. I mean, like, Gore is 6-8. DeGrom is 7-6. Rocker is 3-8. Leiter is 3-7. Eovaldi's your only double-digit win. He's 10-8. They're all basically like 500-esque pitchers. Like,
0: so they're about the same as the Astros.
2: Yeah. So the only thing I would give the Rangers that they have better than the Astros right now is their lineup.
0: The one, and this actually had you involved. It was when you and Ross were still doing the box cast. Is when you guys were doing the standings talk at the time, it was the Astros and Rangers, I think, were like interchanged, like third and fourth. And you were like, yeah, you could look at the Rangers and they can look at you and say, you suck too.
2: I mean, you know what? Now that I look at their lineup, their lineup's not even hitting. Half their guys are batting 250 or below. That's crazy.
0: Dude, these are two pretty mirror image teams, yeah. Really, when you look at it.
2: Nimmo's batting 268. That's good. But Jake Berger, 238. Duran, 271. Jock Peterson, good Lord, 251. What happened to him?
0: So, again, and we can carry this conversation over. When it comes to the Astros at the trade deadline, you can either get on board or you can get over it because they're making moves at the deadline. That's going to happen. And, again, I don't really understand, like, why, like, that's not looked at as, hey, you have a chance to make your team better. Yes, make your team better. Like, why are people against that? I don't understand it.
2: Yeah. I don't know. We'll dissect.
0: Hey, our minor league system's not great. Well, then good. Trade them away. Somebody else wants them. Somebody else covets them. Let them have them. It's really that simple. 713-212-5790. Brian, Brandon, see you guys right there. You want to work in 713-212-5790. I mean, am I off base here? Am I wrong to think that making trades helps this team out? Again, 713-212-5790. Continue here. It's the Morning Drive, Sports Talk 790.
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5: 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Partly cloudy, hot, and humid. Highs today 96 with a feels-like temperature in the triple digits.
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0: It's a Monday morning here on the Morning Drive, Sports Talk 790. Dan Matthews, Chris Gordy, Triple E, Emmanuel Elmore with you. Talking Astros, they lose yesterday 12-3 to the White Sox in Chicago. You still take 2 out of 3 in that series, so you just can't finish off the sweep. But still, it was a 5-1 week for the Stros. Now you try to keep the winning ways going in Anaheim against a lowly Angels team who's 22 games under 500. So you should be able to take care of business. But 7:30 Astros on deck tonight for that. You also have Texans firing up training camp on Wednesday as the veterans are going to show up to work tomorrow to get things underway. 713-212-5790 is the number to get in. Got a couple of you on the phone lines who want to be able to get in. So let's give you that opportunity. Again, it's 713-212-5790. Let's keep it going with Brian, who wants to weigh in. Good morning, Brian.
21: Morning, guys. Morning, guys. Hey, is it just me or these three teams triplets, right? So follow me here. The last 10 games, they're both 5-5. All three of them 5-5. If you look back another month ago, another 10-game stretch, they were 5-5. All three. I think what it's going to take is we need pitching. Bottom line. No pitching, no playoffs. I think we have a great lineup. I think them young guys are key, and we're putting them in right positions to succeed, but it's really going to take some pitching, guys. And every year, it seems like it comes down to.
0: I guess Brian's phone was acting up. Here's the thing that me and Gordy talked about a little bit earlier when it comes to that is, yes, you're not wrong. It's just what I think you would be looking for is pitching upgrades at both starter and reliever. that's just going to be too rich for your own blood to be able to go get. Like, if, say, for example, Tarek Skubal gets traded away, you've got other teams that have so much more to be able to give for Tarek Skubal. Same deal for Sonny Gray, that probably the pitcher you'd be looking at would be a middle to back end of the rotation type of guy. Now, could they go out there and give you five, maybe every once in a while, six innings? Sure, why not? But I kind of feel like I've got those guys already. Like, it would just be adding just duplicates of what you're already working with. Like, for now, Peter Lambert has been incredibly good for you. Now, do I think that it's one of those that I can count on Peter Lambert in the second game of a series in the postseason? Maybe not, but at least he's pitched well enough for me to trust him as my number two. And then it's kind of everyone else. When healthy, Spencer Arrighetti, what does he give you? Tatsuya Amai, it's the same inconsistency with him. And then Ronel Blanco, who I think eventually will get there. He's just not there yet. And then it's going to be interesting to see what you get out of Hayden Wesneski. But, I mean, you know, that's just what you're kind of working with right now. And I think you go out and get somebody that kind of fits that role. Does your team necessarily get better? I think the answer to that is no. So that's why I think that the value that you look at in the lineup, I mean, I'm going to push back on that, Brian. I don't think that this is a good lineup. You know, you've got Jeremy Pena and you got Yordan Alvarez and then sometimes Isak Paredes. That's about your lineup right now. You'd like to see Christian Walker get going. You'd like to see Cam Smith be more consistent. Same deal with Yiner Diaz when he's in there. I mean, you get my point here.
1: What about the franchise?
0: And then hadn't even mentioned Jose Altuve, who, I mean, at this point right now is kind of showing you that regression with the bat is a real thing because he continues to regress with the bat. And that's a problem that the Astros are currently dealing with. So I do think that if you can go out there and get somebody, I mean, somebody throw out Byron Buxton, I don't see it. I mean, he's even let it be pretty well known that he does not have any plans to want to leave Minnesota. And I think he's got a full trade clause. So if he doesn't want to leave, then he ain't leaving. And I mean, Joe Ryan, another guy. Yeah, I mean, he does have ace level stuff, but kind of the same stuff we've talked about before with Fromber. I mean, you saw it with Joe Ryan play out where he walked off the mound thinking that was strike three and it wasn't. And then Yordan Alvarez absolutely showed him the moon and the stars with a home run. So, I mean, it's just I feel like that your better chance of hitting on it is to be able to go and add some offensive help. I think that your pitching can at least be what you know it is right now. And there's not necessarily the upgrades out there that are readily available to you. That's where I've gotten with this.
1: Mm-hmm. Yeah. I don't know, man. I think you need to... Look, yeah, Trevor said, what do you think it takes to get Buxton and Joe Ryan from the Twins? You want both of them? It costs a lot.
0: It costs like five or six players, at least. Probably. I mean, if I had to guess. But I don't know. I mean, you know, what is it? Apollo's got that trade machine. See what could make it work, and maybe we can work with something.
1: Do you think Dana makes a trade that afterwards we go, oh man, feels like you gave up a lot there?
0: My gut tells me we're going to be underwhelmed. My gut tells me that, but it's also though too that I mean, like last year, you go out and get Jesus Sanchez, and potentially you looked at him and you were like, kind of looks like Yordan. Maybe he could be. I mean, that's also, too, a really lofty expectation that very rarely will ever be met. But, I mean, he was not really much for you outside of that Orioles series last
1: year.
0: Yeah, Jesus Sanchez was.
1: Yeah, him, Ramon Urias, and, I mean, and then Correa was kind of whatever. He didn't really give you a whole lot. So
0: probably the guy that was the most productive out of all of them was Ramon Urias. If we're being honest,
1: he barely played.
0: Well, but still, I mean, when he did, he actually did some good stuff for you. He was like Robert and Steve's go-to post-game interview almost every single time because he was one of the guys that was able to be pretty productive for you down the
1: you
0: stretch.
1: You know how bad your minor league system is?
0: Lay it on us.
1: I'm looking at your top prospects going into this season.
0: Mm-hmm.
1: Lucas Spence is your eighth best prospect. He's up here. What's he doing? Would you call him a special prospect?
0: I think he's probably a guy that could become a pretty decent player.
1: Jag, just a guy. Miguel Ulloa, number 11th in your system. How'd he do yesterday?
0: He wasn't great, but at least he didn't have somebody else come into the game.
1: Ding, home run. I mean, like, come on, man.
0: And then Limber Santa's probably out there being like, yo, dude, what do I got to do?
1: Santa,
0: I mean, I just came up here and I just got...
1: your 14th best prospect. How's he doing?
0: I just got people out. That's all I did.
1: Zach Cole is your 24th best prospect. How's he doing?
0: Not great.
1: None of these guys.
0: 713-212-5790 is the number to get in. Brandon wants to weigh in. Good morning, Brandon.
2: Good morning, Dan. Good morning, Chris Gordy. How are you guys?
0: We're awesome, man.
2: Chris Gordy, we tried to sweep the White Sox.
1: Yeah.
2: Jimmy Dean.
1: Came up short. Still swept the Marlins. Still took 2 out of 3 against the White Sox. It's not nothing. It's good. It's just... you got to keep this going. You got to go take 2 out of 3 against the Angels.
2: Yeah, we can do that. But if we win game one and game two, probably we need to sweep the Angels.
0: Well, that would be nice because, I mean, the Angels are not good, and it would be nice to be able to take advantage of a team that's not good. But, Brandon, as we've seen in the past, Anaheim seems to have some sort of voodoo over the Astros where they lose a game that you come out of it and you're just like, what the hell just happened? Like, how did you lose that game to this team?
2: Yeah.
0: Well,
2: hey, what happened to the pitcher? What did he get a blister or something?
0: Oh, you're talking about Eric Geddy. No, he had a foot nerve issue. Appreciate the call, Brandon. I like how he calls you Chris Gordy and just calls me by my first name. Yeah. Like, I mean, it's not just Chris. It's Chris Gordy. That's what it is for you. So from here on out, I'm not just going to call you Gordy or Chris. Yeah, I'm going to call you just the full on Chris Gordy.
3: Me neither, Dan. Yep,
0: yeah, you're like Lamine Yamal.
1: Does he call him Triple E?
0: Yeah. Fine. Players Weekend, no Players Weekend. He's got Triple E on the back of his jersey for sure. But for you, just like I said with Lamine Yamal for Spain, I'm going to have that on the back of your jersey, Chris Gordy.
3: Chris Gordy.
0: That's it. 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A little bit of an Astros feel to Hall of Fame weekend, even if to some it didn't necessarily feel that way. Talk about it right here. 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
5: All right, Tomball peeps, your freeway still shut down. Highway 99 westbound from Telge to Cypress Rose Hill, and traffic is forced off at Telge. You could come in Highway 249. It's just 15 minutes from the Grand Parkway to the North Sam. Also, we have an accident just cleared on the feeder road, I-45, the Gulf Freeway at Alameda, Genoa. I'm Christina Cruz in the 24-hour traffic center.
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0: Morning Drive, Sports Talk 790. Dan Matthews, Chris Gordy for a handful of more minutes before the Matt Thomas Show with Ross hits your ears. As the Astros lose yesterday 12-3 to the White Sox, they take 2 out of 3 in Chicago, so that's the good part. And then you also had swept the Marlins earlier in the week. So you go 5-1. That's good. Now continue to try to keep winning in Anaheim against the Angels. 7:30, Astros on deck tonight coming your way on Sports Talk 790. Texans, veterans going to get to work tomorrow over there on Kirby Drive. And then on Wednesday, that's going to be their first full training camp practice to get the season underway. 713-212-5790 is the way to get in on the phone lines. It was Hall of Fame weekend in Major League Baseball as Jeff Kent, Carlos Beltran, and Andrew Jones all go in. You also had Joe Buck go in as the Ford Frick Award winner.
1: Did you say Andrew?
0: That's
1: the correct pronunciation.
0: That is the correct pronunciation. Okay. I mean,
1: that's fine. But everybody I knew growing up, we called him Andrew Jones. So you can say that, but come on.
0: Well, I mean, that's the thing. Look at how his name is spelled: Andru.
1: I got it. But literally, his whole playing career. When me and my friends talk, hey, you see what Andrew Jones did last night? Oh yeah, he crushed it.
0: Well,
1: you didn't go Andrew.
0: Yeah, it's Andrew Jones. Andrew Rodolfo Jones.
1: Okay.
0: Which, I mean, I think actually his name has another name in there.
1: When you referred to him when he was playing, you said Andrew?
0: I probably called him Andrew. Okay. All right. I to your point, I probably did. All right.
1: Right.
0: But just knowing, and you know,
1: and again, if that's what he goes by, he wants to be called, that's fine. But I'm just saying, his whole playing career, when you watched him play, it was Andrew Jones.
0: Well, I mean, his son doesn't have to deal with it because his son is just simply named Drew.
1: There you go.
0: Drew. So that's what he's got going. But with Beltran and Kent going in, don't you think there should have been a little bit more of like their Astros ties here? I mean, and it's also because I had this conversation with a couple of buddies of mine last night, like where it's like they should be remembered more favorably here because they were the ones that did the first real winning in this organization. Before, you'd never made it past the first round of the playoffs. And I remember that night when they beat the Braves, I was like, oh my God, number one, you could beat the Braves in the playoffs. That can happen. But number two, wait, what comes next? The NLCS comes next? We're going to play for a chance to go to the World Series? You serious? And like being able to do that. And those guys were both focal points of it. I mean, that 04 playoff run that Carlos Beltran had was unbelievable. Like he was Jordan-esque in terms of like just the absolute terror he was on at the plate. And then game 5, I thought when Jeff Kent hit that walk-off, crosses home plate, you know, of course gets mobbed at home plate, and he's throwing up the one, you know, one finger, one more game, and I'm thinking to myself, I'm like, dude, we're going to St. Louis and we're winning this thing and we're going to the World Series and we're facing the Red Sox. This is going to be awesome. Which actually you didn't know if it was going to be the Red Sox or the Yankees, because remember that was when Boston fell behind 3-0 and then they were able to come back and beat the Yankees.
1: Yeah. What year was the Pujols bomb?
0: 05.
1: That was 05.
0: Yeah, it was 05. You were up 3-1 in that series. And, Mom, I'm sorry. I'm going to have to put you on the spot here because I'm sure some people are going to be like, great job, man. Your mom jinxed the Astros. I can say that. You cannot. But my mom, I had a voicemail on one of my old phones for the longest time of her calling me with 2 outs because it was 2 outs. So you get Pujols, then you're going on to the World Series, and then I just hear silence in the background, and I hear somebody let out an expletive of not being very happy, and then there was, again, silence as Albert Pujols rounded the bases for that.
1: But you got it done in the next game.
0: Yeah, exactly. So then you had Roy Oswalt go out there, and then you had Dim the Lights, Dan Wheeler, close things out. Problem solved. We're all good.
1: Yeah. That's the quiet part. You know, whenever anybody brings up the Pujols thing, it's like you won the next game. You still got to the World Series.
0: See, like it would have been one of those like that in Astros history where you've just been like, is this thing ever going to happen if you went to St. Louis and you lost both of those games? Like if that had happened, then it would have been like, okay, maybe this thing isn't meant for us.
1: I know we still love Blummer and he does a great job of the TV broadcast and everything, but it does feel dirty though every time the Astros are in Chicago playing the White Sox and Blums on the call. I feel dirty.
0: TK. Yeah, Blummer, you really enjoy this place, don't you? Yeah, we had some good times here, man.
1: Yeah, he had good times there.
0: Well,
1: the Astros did not.
0: He had a good time against Ezequiel Estacio. All right, like that was where Blummer hurt the Astros. Then I think we've since kind of at least somewhat tolerated it ever since then. I mean, winning in 2017 and 2022 definitely helped, but you know, I think we're good with Blummer. I am, at least, and I think most Astros fans are.
1: Yeah, it just, like I said, just feels dirty. Don't want to relive that at all. But you're right, to your point. I mean, like, and look, we can say what we want, but 17, Beltran did his thing here. I mean, he was one of your better hitters that year. Was he also the architect of one of the biggest stains in the organization? Probably.
0: Well, we talked about that a little bit last week, too, where he's still being asked about it, and it's just like, okay, like, at a certain point, can we just, like, enjoy things for the moment that they're in? I mean, for God's sakes now, it's been almost, what, 6 years? Since that happened?
1: Well, yeah. And more time goes on, we start to find out more and more about what other teams were doing those years and how, oh, wait, it wasn't all just the Astros? Oh, wait, we weren't just the scapegoat and taking the fall for the league?
0: That's the thing. Like, it's going to be one of those that, like, is that something that, like, years from now comes through and just be like, hey, guys, by the way, I know this isn't going to be popular with many of you, but the Astros weren't the only ones who were doing an elaborate cheating scandal. Like, they were not the only ones. At that point, it's going to be, oh, but they were the worst. They were the ones who perpetrated it all.
1: The thing I always go back to, too, with that thing is it wasn't an exact science. If you changed up your signs, you were good. You literally left the Astros clueless, or at least the system clueless. What was the famous clip of, was it the Mariners game or somebody they're playing?
0: No, it was the White Sox. It was Danny Farquharson. No,
1: but it's not him. There's a video of, I think it was the Mariners or somebody they're playing. And the reliever gets wind. He goes, oh, I think they know our signs. He calls the catcher to the mound.
0: Yeah, it was Danny Farquharson. That's okay. Who it was.
1: Well, whatever. That's not the guy who sued them. There was another guy.
0: It was some guy for the Blue Jays.
1: But anyway, they changed up the signs, and I think Evan Gass strikes out. It's like, it was that easy to combat. All you had to do was change up your sign. They're going off of history of what your signs are.
0: But again, dude, as I tell people all the time, it's just that the Astros were an easy team to be able to pick on with it, because it was, of course, you won your first World Series title when you cheated, because you had never done it before in your past. I've said it all the time, dude. Look at Michigan and look at everything that led up to them winning the national title that year. Nobody has said anything about Michigan because they're fine with Michigan cutting corners and being able to win a World Series or win a college football playoff national championship.
1: Yeah, if the Dodgers had won it that year, what would they have said? Everybody was doing
0: it. The whataboutism for the Dodgers, the Yankees, the Red Sox, the Cubs. I mean, you just name it for, like, the teams that are made guys in this league. Those are the ones that would have gotten the benefit of the doubt. For sure they would have. If Mike Fiers is on any of those other teams and he does this, I guarantee you're not having people at spring training being like, you saved baseball. That dweeb lady. I wish that somebody would find who that lady was, because I would probably try to make her cry. And I try not to do things like that, but I definitely, for her, would make an exception.
1: Jill says, but Jeff Kent was a jerk. Only player at spring training to deliberately avoid signing autographs for the kids.
0: I mean... Was he known as being the warmest personality? Probably not. I mean, this is a guy that was chiding his son after he got picked off in the College World Series. If he's doing that to his own kids, how do you think he's going to handle other people?
1: Yeah,
0: he doesn't seem like a very enjoyable person. I will agree with that. But he was really good for the Astros.
1: The one thing with this Astros team you could say is at least they got likable dudes.
0: They do have that. I mean, and even too, like when everybody was getting after him with the cheating stuff, I was like, how can you dislike this team?
1: Is it only Altuve now left from 17?
0: The only active player, and he was still getting it this weekend from White Sox fans. And you even brought that up. You're like,
1: the bleep Altuve chance. Yeah. Get out of here.
0: Well, like I said, they're White Sox fans.
1: What are you
0: fans.
1: Living in 2020?
0: Well,
1: grow up.
0: But again, I mean, you live in a town that's got a recent World Series champion just right up the road, and you choose to be a White Sox fan.
1: Also, if Altuve's average keeps dipping any lower, it'll be Astros fans yelling bleep Altuve.
0: We're not advocating for that. We're not advocating for that. We want to see Jose Altuve turn things around just like you do. All right, that's going to do it for us here on the Morning Drive. Chris Gordy, appreciate it, buddy. It's always great to be able to catch up with you. Triple E, Emmanuel Elmore. I'm Dan Matthews. The Matt Thomas Show with Ross coming your way next. We will talk to you in 20 hours right here on your home of the Astros and Rockets, Sports Talk 790.
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3: Your News Radio 740 forecast, sunny today with a high of 96, some clouds tonight, low 77.
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0: hit in the air and pretty deep to left. It sends back DeCenzo at the wall, and it's gone. An opposite field two-run home run for Munetaka Murakami, his 21st long ball of the year, and it's 2-1 Chicago.
1: Just remember that you talking to me, though. You need to watch the way you talking to me, yo.
0: 1-1. That's drilled deep to left. Kiss it goodbye. Over the White Sox bullpen, Miguel Vargas, a two-run home run, and it's 5-3 Chicago.

back. Still going back. Leaps and it's gone. Just out of the reach of DeCenzo. It's another homer for Chicago and they lead 6-3.

0: 3-2. That is strike three, call on the inside corner, and that is the ball game. White Sox with 5 home runs. Make sure they don't get swept. Defeat the Astros 12-3 in Chicago.
1: I didn't realize that the Astros and the White Sox were playing on a Little League field. Oh, my God.
2: How could the Chicago White Sox be so heartless?
1: So, truth be told, now, you would probably think that was not one of my songs that I choose. I usually choose what I would say 90% of the songs for the open of the shows.
2: Somewhere around there.
1: But once in a while, I'll say, hey, Ross, what do you got? And he said, let's try something a little bit different. And
2: well, it's Kanye West from Chicago. You
1: right,
2: like to tie
1: right.
2: in.
1: It's tie always like to tie in, right, for sure.
2: And it's sad.
1: Yes. And I've never heard the song. It's not terrible. It's not going to be in my playlist.
2: Oh, dang.
1: But it's fine. I mean, I can understand the words, which is good.
2: That's good.
1: There's no vile swear words in it.
2: Well, not in this version.
1: Well, we have to keep it family friendly.
2: Yeah. We are FCC regulated, Matthew.
1: Now, can I play when the Astros beat the Angels tonight? Can I play Hotel California tomorrow?
2: Oh, okay.
1: Which, by the way,
2: how about California Dreamin'?
1: That's the second day of the series.
2: Oh, okay.
1: Now, California Dreamin', not Mamas and Papas, I would assume, right?
2: That's fine. I prefer the Bobby Womack version, but it's a little more dark and soulful.
1: I got you. I got you.
2: So maybe if they lose, we could go with that. I mean, there's a billion California songs.
1: All right. So if they win,
2: we could do a Fantasy Five of California songs. Maybe.
1: We could. Yeah.
2: Did we?
1: Not California.
2: We did locations. We did locations.
1: Locations. Have we ever done one with the word love in the lyrics?
2: Yes.
1: Okay. I figured we did it because I always think about that when I'm driving around and I'm like, man, there are so. I'm sure Google AI can give us the answer to this. Is the word love the most used word in
2: probably
1: forgetting about it. Yeah,
2: non-prepositional word.
1: Right. I would assume love would be the number one word, right? I
2: mean, it depends. Yeah. Maybe.
1: All right. So if they win, it's Hotel California tomorrow.
2: Okay.
1: If they lose, we'll once again go to the Sports RV Music
2: we'll
1: Library.
2: We'll have to do that.
1: Yeah, we should.
2: Sure. Okay.
1: All right. Yesterday sucked. Ronald Blanco was not good. I don't think I want Ronald Blanco pitching in games that are 90 degrees or higher. I mean, he's a natural sweater as it is.
2: Mm-hmm.
1: But he was...
2: He is a heavy sweater.
1: Yeah.
2: One of the heaviest sweaters the last 5 years, along with Framber Valdez.
1: And Chris Gordy. We love Gordy, but he's a sweater, too.
2: Well, I don't think he's gotten on the mound for the Astros.
1: He could.
2: He might need him. How's his breaking stuff?
1: I was going to say, are you kidding me? That bullpen yesterday sucked.
2: How's the off-speed?
1: God, think about this if you're Brian King for a second. Your mind is mush. For like two and a half months, you're like, hey... They're using me as low leverage guy, and I'm getting some outs. Then they put me in the sixth, and then they put me in the seventh. And
2: well,
1: are they using me in the eighth inning? All of the hells, yeah, this is good. And then I got one off game against the Rangers, and then I have another off game against the Rangers, and then I have another off game against Baltimore, mm-hmm. and then I get sent down, and then I get called up because Kaiway Tung or was it? Oh, it was Arrighetti.
2: It was Arrighetti.
1: Yeah.
2: Miguel Uyola was back
1: and
2: Tung getting sent down.
1: Yeah. So he gets Brian King's ERA is like doubled in the last 2 weeks.
2: That's ERA can be so tough.
1: Yeah.
2: For the relievers. 3.74 now.
1: As you like to say, regress back to the norm.
2: Yes.
1: That's what Brian King said.
2: Yeah.
1: Nobody thought before the start of the season, man, I cannot wait to use Brian King in big time moments.
2: Guys in the opposing batter's box aren't going, oh, crap. King's up, guys.
1: I know.
2: I'm going to take a few pitches, guys, so we can get a look at Brian King, see what he's got tonight.
1: Let me guess.
2: We're good.
1: 89 over the corners. Next pitch, 88 over the corners. Yeah. We got a 90 on there.
2: And now in the eighth inning, Brian the Nibbler King is coming in.
1: And he's fine, but he's literally a situational lefty that 10 years ago you could use him for one batter and be fine. Mm-hmm. You can't do that anymore. You have to use him for three batters.
2: Yeah, that's fine. Great mustache, McNeese legend.
1: Ooh, yeah, that's right, McNeese. I forgot about that.
2: He goes with the Darryl special at Darryl's over the surf and turf.
1: I know.
2: Which is a 50-50 toss-up in my mind.
1: You go either way and be just fine.
2: Yeah.
1: If you're looking for something a little lighter, if you will.
2: Yeah, well, I don't know if you walk into Darryl's if you're looking for something lighter.
1: It's true.
2: Yeah, I'll get the crab meat salad.
1: So maybe. I've been, I'm on this video fetish.
2: Oh, no, you're talking about your Elmo! You're not talking about Elmo, are you?
1: No, this is these. There's two dudes that talk about they go. They say food you should not eat at Disneyland or Disney World.
2: Really?
1: Yeah.
2: Is Disney World food reviews?
1: It's not really review. It's more of a don't eat it. Period. Because you're going to wind up not feeling well.
2: Have they been having a lot of issues?
1: Like you would not get cheesy nacho the Dusty Cheeto burger and then go ride Magic Mountain.
2: Okay.
1: These videos explain that you're going to probably not feel real well. Okay, let me move on. I'm trying to get
2: big. You brought it up.
1: I know.
2: I know. Hold on. Don't care.
1: I'm watching these.
2: Not a single soul
1: I'm watching these
2: asked lo- you what weird videos you're watching.
1: I know.
2: And then you're like, let me live. I'm like, I didn't bring it up. I didn't say anything.
1: I want to get out of this.
2: Okay, you got yourself into it.
1: I'm trying to get out of it.
2: Okay, Astros.
1: Because I love the videos.
2: Astros have won 5 of the last 6.
1: Yes.
2: And
1: standing 790.
2: You see how cozy it is? It's cozy.
1: It hasn't moved. It was two over the weekend.
2: It's two over the weekend, baby, and it's two in the wild card.
1: Yeah, it hasn't moved in terms of the West. So Rangers beating up on the Mariners, and they play again tonight, right?
2: Your general manager, by the way, they play at 1:35. Oh, no, 2:35 our time. No, really? 1:35. So we'll give you a little sample.
1: Oh, I love that.
2: Yeah.
1: A full breakdown coming up with Adam and Adam as well.
2: Yeah, I think so.
1: I mean, yeah, what else they got?
2: It is training camp week, and Wes is very excited about that.
1: Yeah, so. They can't rerun any of our interviews today. We don't have any.
2: Mm.
1: Was Steve Sparks on this morning?
2: I guess.
1: There's one.
2: I assume.
1: Love Sparky.
2: I love Sparky.
1: Sparky's
2: too.
1: A goat.
2: He's awesome.
1: Always great stuff from him. Well, a lot of pitching to break down as well.
2: Ugh, God,
1: a lot of home runs given up. 5 homers.
2: Yesterday was terrible.
1: Not great.
2: Terrible.
1: Well, Saturday was better. Friday was good, too.
2: And Jeremy Peña is having himself quite a week.
1: Jeremy Peña's trade value is going up.
2: Stop. Get out of here.
1: I'm just kidding, or am I?
2: No, you're kidding. You're trying to poke the bear.
1: You're right.
2: Standing 790.
1: Go ahead.
2: Standing 790 says that this team is in it.
1: Yep. And
2: much to your chagrin.
1: A trade deadline article from Chandler Rome of The Athletic, which always read Chandler Rome, says, yeah, there's just no any thought of them not doing anything but buying is absurd. I believe were the words used by one Mr. Rome.
2: Yeah. He's a big word guy.
1: Doesn't mean that's what they should do. It's what they're going to do.
2: Yeah.
1: They're going to go all in.
2: Yeah, they are. And I'm okay with it. Again, crappy division, crappy league, utterly winnable. Why not?
1: I think it's not the best course of action for the long-term health of the organization, but it is not my organization. So they're going to go all in. Let's go. What does that mean? I don't know. Who's untouchable? Who isn't? I don't know. We'll find out.
2: There feels like, and you brought up some of these names, there's like 3 guys in the Astro system that are basically untouchable.
1: After that, it's a crapshoot.
2: Anaiens, Alvarez...
1: Just say it for me.
2: Shivani. Now, I'm not even sure that's right, but the only person I know with the exact same
1: Albert
2: name
1: Fermin
2: is Shivani.
1: Albert Fermin has been skyrocketing. He's a 17-year-old.
2: Yeah.
1: So I would put probably those 4. Just a total guess.
2: And so if you're not giving up your top 4, what does your 5th best prospect get you? When you are considered the worst minor league system, it probably doesn't get you much, which means I would not expect. Put it this way. If you were to guess how many breaking news sounders we would play, 5 being the max.
1: 2.
2: You think an Astro trade will
1: I guess any kind of medium trade will be 3.
2: So, no. I would say any medium trade gets you 2. 3 gets you really enthused.
1: Okay.
2: 4 is like... Whoa, 5 is Tarek Skubal.
1: If we're doing a...
2: I had to break it up.
1: If we're doing gut feeling, Tuesday gut feelings on a Monday, I would say at some point not necessarily they would break on this show, but it would be worthy of 3.
2: Yeah, 1 week from today, as a matter of fact, it's a trade deadline.
1: I think we get a 3 and a 2. How about that?
2: You're saying there's 2 trades potential?
1: Mm-hmm.
2: Really? Okay.
1: Oh, yeah.
2: Okay.
1: You still need a leverage arm.
2: Well, the problem is the organization has to decide, do you trust Abreu for the 8th inning? Or do you move Stephen Oker to that 8th inning spot? even if you do, you can. It's okay to have like three leverage guys.
1: Because sometimes, because here's the reality, you're going to be very leery of using a Hader a third straight day. You're going to be leery of him using a second straight day. You're going to be, you've already, every day Ogre's already been pitching every day, so you know that there's some going to be some aggression at some point.
2: You don't want to use him for four or six outs if you can at all possible. Play, maybe into the playoffs we can talk about it. But yeah, if you can do a, what we thought Abreu Presley Hader was going to be when, who was regressing? Was it, I think maybe Hader was having a little bit of issues and then Presley was regressing and then Abreu was pretty good.
1: Yep. All right, 713-212-5790. Y'all here today?
2: Yeah. Hi.
1: Hi, we're here.
2: Jonathan's here.
1: Jonathan, you here? You
2: he
1: good?
2: Looks chipper.
3: I'm here.
2: Well rested?
1: Well, you don't know that. He could have had a long ass weekend.
3: I'm very well rested.
2: Yeah, he looks, I can see. He's glowing.
1: Glowing is a strong term. I said standing 790 twice. I didn't hear anything yet.
2: Oh, he's busy.
1: He's busy.
2: It's Monday.
3: Daniel, you
1: want to
3: set the clock and get your
1: things
3: in the first 10 minutes?
1: Matt, go to break.
2: go to break.
1: All right. We have to go through Astro trade possibilities because Dana's backing down from that. What was your favorite Lance McCullers Jr. as a Milwaukee Brave moment? Brewer moment? It's Brave. It's old school. Strange things coming out of the San Francisco 49ers camp.
2: Yes.
1: I got conspiracy theory going on that, by the way. Don't you think?
2: I'm ready.
1: Don't you think? To tell the truth, today is all Texans related at 11:30. Yeah.
2: Okay.
1: And I am working on a list tomorrow, which will debut on the radio program, of 10 tweets you will see from the water-carrying Texans reporters at Texans training camp. I've already got them written up, locked and loaded to go.
2: Okay.
1: That'll be tomorrow's show.
2: Look at you.
1: I'm trying to get a little ahead of the game.
2: Call you Mr.
1: Early.
2: Prep.
1: That's what they call me.
2: That's why we call you Preparation Matt. It's like Preparation H, but you're a Preparation Matt.
1: I'm glad you didn't say Preparation T. You know what you'd be? You'd be Preparation V. 713-212-5790. 713-212-5790.

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3: All right, Tomball peeps, your freeway still shut down. Highway 99 westbound from Telge to Cypress Rose Hill, and traffic is forced off at Telge. You could come in Highway 249. It's just 15 minutes from the Grand Parkway to the North Sam. Also, we have an accident just cleared on the feeder road, I-45, the Gulf Freeway at Alameda, Genoa. I'm Christina Cruz in the 24-hour traffic center.
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2: Sports Talk 790, it's Matt and Ross on this Monday. Good morning in Houston, Texas. We really appreciate those of you that have found us here at 10 o'clock for a Monday edition of the show. With you till 2 o'clock this afternoon at 713-212-5790. Please call in. We don't bite. We like to have good conversation. And if it's bad conversation, we'll probably make fun of each other because it was a bad conversation.
3: Never.
2: So, did you find the Dana Brown cut? I'm sorry, about the trading. What's going on trade-wise? I know there's one cut in particular. I guess I could find it here in a second. But
3: how he feels about assets available to trade?
2: Sure, let's play that. Because I do want you to hear, if you didn't catch what Dana Brown said during the pregame show on Sunday, which, again, a lot of people don't normally catch. But here is Dana being bullish on thinking about the trade deadline, which is next Monday.
4: Yeah, listen, ultimately, if we can take from our major league surplus, whether it's some of the pitching that we have coming back, or some of the minor league guys that we have full control over, we will do what we need to do to try to add. It has to make sense for the present and the future, as you always hear me saying that I operate both in the present and the future. And so if it makes sense, I feel like we have the pieces. So, our goal is to get that offensive bat from the outfield, and we're working tirelessly to do it. And our guys are pretty locked in. And if we can add some offense with the pitching starting to come together like it is, the rotation's starting to firm up. The bullpen's looking good. The defense is good. We need a little bit more offense. And we can go on a nice little run here. And as I mentioned earlier, it's wide open.
2: It is wide open. Dana, it's just simple advice. And I got to respect him a lot. I would not be worried about the future. I'd be worried about the now.
3: Dan Brown, yeah. Oh, you mean who's not under contract in the future? That's why I feel like everybody should be untouchable. Trade them all, baby. Yeah. Let's get Tarris Skubal in here.
2: So, and just listen to that, and I don't know if you want to interpret otherwise.
3: Okay.
2: I don't know if he's going to go to the minor league, deep down the minor league system to go be making some acquisitions. He may be trading guys that have seen the Houston Astro uniform across their body over the course of the
3: year. Yes, I think you're going to have to go to that well. What are you going to do? You want to make trades. You don't have a whole lot of prospects, but you need to improve the team.
2: I'm going to give you just rando names.
3: Okay.
2: Miguel Uliola.
3: Sure. I don't know what kind of value he has, but okay. Yeah, he's on the table.
2: AJ Blueball.
3: Yes. I think he does have value.
2: Who else would be somebody? You could have traded Bray because his contract is over within a couple of months if you wanted to.
3: Mm-hmm.
2: But then you're basically saying, okay, Stephen Okert, you're the eighth inning guy. And default backup closer.
3: How are we feeling about Brian Abreu overall? He's added that cutter.
2: Better. Much better than the last month. Yes.
3: Yeah, his ERA went from 10 to 5, so that's good. He's halved his ERA.
2: That's fair.
3: Velocity has been ticking upwards. He's still humming around 90, 95, 96, when earlier in the season he was around 93, 94.
2: Which I used to not think much of that, but then now the evidence proves otherwise. When you're a power closer and you lose a couple of miles per hour, it means something's not right.
3: You need to be able to even blow it by guys when you make a mistake is helpful, especially in high leverage situations. So the ERA has been improving. 208 ERA in the month of July.
2: You know what his biggest problem is?
3: What's his biggest problem?
2: It's he doesn't throw clean innings. They're always heavy leveraged innings. He's always in that 20 to 25 pitch category. He's always putting guys on base. And look, the end result's the most important thing. Does he throw scoreless frames, or has he for the most part for the better part of a month? Absolutely. Mm-hmm. He gets credit for that. But I hate to use it's a terrible cliche term. He makes coffee nervous. He just does.
3: All right. If we take out a really bad outing in the beginning of June, which is, it's always a grain of salt, right? Then if we take out what was really bad, last 17 times out, 165 ERA.
2: Yeah. Now, is that worthy of keeping, or does that the added piece that make go get you a legit? Because put it this way, if you're looking to go get a left-handed outfield bat, you don't want a reincarnation of Wade, Trammell, DeCenzo, Loperfido. You're looking for somebody that is, Rossi, penciled in every single day because he is your guy the rest of the way. You've got to give something back that comes across as perceived value. The question is Abreu, in other people's minds, having an offseason because it's Houston, down year, or is he worried about his contract, or is it a change of scenery, or is it he's just not the pitcher that he used to be?
3: I mean, I think he's rounding in a form. Of those 17 outings, five of them would have been without a hit or walk. That's not, maybe you'd like a few more, handful more than that.
2: Is he somebody that's a no-touch because you need an eighth inning guy?
3: I wouldn't call him. I mean,
2: the answer is no. If you're thinking about it, no.
3: Well, this is the problem because you're gonna have to hope for some growth somewhere. You're not because look, they're not gonna be able to go. Ideally, you would like a frontline starter. You would like a big time, a big bopping left field left handed bat, and you would like a leverage guy. You're not gonna be able to afford all that.
2: Yeah.
3: So what you're gonna need to make a deal. You're gonna have to shuffle some things around, and you're gonna hope for some as you guys have get better, like a Ronel Blanco, like hopefully Hayden Wesneski comes in and he's okay. We don't know what's happening with Spencer Arrighetti now hit the IL with that right foot nerve issue. To where he talked about pregame, he felt a little twinge, and he's like, he thought he could pitch through it, and then he couldn't.
2: Yeah, I was going to say, if you're having toe pain and you're trying to land or push off.
3: Yeah, on his right foot that he pushes off, right.
2: Good luck with that. All right, Chandler Rome did a little blurb in The Athletic, which I do read, and we will read what Chandler Rome said.
3: I thought there was a very, very interesting takeaway.
2: Did you read it?
3: Yes.
2: Hmm.
3: Oh, are we on the same page? Literally, haha.
2: I was surprised at his take on this.
3: Me too.
2: So we will read with a little breezing.
3: And we also have another clip from Dana Brown on the priorities at the deadline.
2: Both those are coming up next, 10:27 on Sports Talk 790. If you'd like to join us, you know where you can find us, 713-212-5790, 713-212-5790.
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2: Woo! 1031 and 790, Matt and Ross with you. Here's more Dana Brown on the upcoming trade deadline 1 week from today.
3: Yes. I mean, with the guys coming back off the IL, you got Blanco coming off, you got Wesneski's probably his next start and potentially going to be in the big leagues. You have those two big arms coming back. You got Souza, who's added to our pen. Our pen's getting pretty stacked right now, and we're looking pretty good. So not necessarily has to be a left-hand bat, but we're looking for some type of offensive bat that can play the outfield. If it's a left-hand bat, great. But any type of offensive upgrade that can help lengthen the lineup would be our focus.
2: Meaning he's sick and tired of what's been out there this year. And we are too. Do you know how painful it is for Joe Espada to think about that outfield? It was a train wreck. That's not fair. It was not awe-inspiring, Ross, in March. In spring training.
4: Your outfield yesterday. Now, Taylor Trammell did have the home run.
2: That he did. Astros had three home runs. It was the only runs they had in the entire game. Three solo shots.
4: But, yeah, Trammell, Cam Smith, who did have a home run over the weekend, too, but continues to struggle, and Zach DiCenzo.
2: 4A.
4: Yeah. Long term, I said I'll stick with. I still believe in Cam Smith. Long term, he's got 13 home runs. There's some pop in that bat. He can improve. He's thrown into the major league fires. But the reality is, what's on the field right now, and that's Cam Smith is not a great hitter.
2: It's all but 650 OPS and less. All right. Yeah. So the Athletic sends me emails. Says, hey, go read your articles or go read our articles, and here's a little teaser for you. And it said one bold thing each Major League Baseball team could do.
4: Oh, okay.
2: So this is not what they should do or what they think they're going to do. It's a bold thing.
4: Okay.
2: Have you read this part of it?
4: No, I'm sorry. I was reading his trade deadline article, but it might end up being similar. Go ahead.
2: I'd like you to guess what the bold prediction is that Chandler would have, and probably an offshoot of the main article.
4: The main article talked about trading away Christian Walker while still operating as a buyer.
2: Are you going to go with that as your answer?
4: Sure, yes.
2: That's incorrect.
4: Okay.
2: The Astros will recognize their myriad of issues, acknowledge their long odds of making a meaningful run in the AL playoffs, and reinvigorate their farm system by trading shortstop Jeremy Peña.
4: Okay, yeah, I am operating saying that best for the long-term health of the organization would be doing something like that.
2: Let me read it some more here. The Astros...
4: If you have no intentions of re-signing him.
2: Which I've not heard anything.
4: Seem like they do.
2: Yeah. The Astros and Peña came close to a contract extension last season. But after talks fell apart, Peña hired Scott Boras to represent him and seems bound to be free agency for next season.
4: This deal sucks. Give me Scott Boras.
2: Well, the comparison would be we try to play nice and now I'm bringing in some backup. Mm-hmm. In the winter of 2024, Houston faced a similar situation with Kyle Tucker, the homegrown outfielder they failed to extend and decided to trade before his platform season. That precedent will make Peña an obvious trade candidate this winter. Why not seize advantage of a seller's market and perhaps get more in return for Peña? Under normal circumstances, again, and I apologize for continuing to preface things, but these are atypical, abnormal situation.
4: Uh-huh.
2: I want them to win the division. I want them to go to the playoffs. Okay, that's what you do. That's what you play baseball for. Peña, absolutely. If they don't have a heart to heart, which they will obviously have when. See, here's the predicament. You've got the lockout coming up potentially in December, which means you can't talk to anybody.
4: Mm-hmm.
2: So that's really going to make things very, very uncomfortable. So, do you, can you, I guess if you're going to trade him, do you trade him before December with only 1 year left on a contract? I don't know. You're not doing that, are you?
4: What the, I don't know. I mean, this is a big week coming up. I think they're going to buy, and that's what it feels like.
2: But go think
4: but
2: about.
4: You could lose two out of three of the Angels, and then things could go poorly for you against the Rangers as well.
2: Not happening.
4: Not happening.
2: Let's go to the macro view. What do we think about Peña here? Let's put this fast forward on the calendar.
4: Okay.
2: You're finishing the season with Peña, whatever the result is. Then the players are locked out in December, and they come back April 15th. Just throwing a name.
4: I think that's kind of attractive to,
2: what do
4: to
2: you do
4: with Peña. I think that makes Peña attractive to teams, right? Because he is under control next year. You don't have to worry about negotiating or paying him big money. You know you have him for this year and this upcoming pennant race you would possibly be in, whoever the buyer would be, and then you know you have him for next year.
2: But how can you get a haul when this dude's going to be there for a year? I guess Kyle Tucker, you brought back a haul, so to speak.
4: Yes, you did.
2: Now, would other teams be willing to give up as much for Kyle Tucker, for Jeremy Peña? I don't know. That's a great question.
4: Yeah, Cam Smith, we'll see. Isak Paredes has been good for you, and we'll see. I mean, Hayden Wesneski, unfortunately, had Tommy John.
2: Yeah.
4: A pitcher got Tommy John. It's like, welcome to baseball in 2026.
2: But there are circumstances, but the end result is so far, well, Kyle Tucker was not great in Chicago.
4: Exactly.
2: And he left.
4: And you've said,
2: and he left. That's another thing.
4: He wasn't great in Chicago. He left. He's making $60 million. That trade's a win.
2: Yeah.
4: With Wisniewski,
2: other teams don't want to, but other teams don't want to win that trade. Don't want the Astros to win that trade.
4: Uh huh.
2: They want to win the trade, so they may be a little leery to give away a bunch.
4: They
2: want to
4: win the trade, yeah. But that was also an offseason trade where the Cubs and I can't even remember who their general manager at the time was basically going all in to try to make the playoffs. This is right now if you're trading for Jeremy Peña, which again we're talking about a bold thing from Chandler.
2: Bold,
4: it's very,
2: bold,
4: very
2: bold,
4: unlikely
2: bold,
4: for right. this. But it would the team right now would feel like the shortstop would be getting them over the hump. I think people have been mentioning the Red Sox as a potential suitor.
2: So I guess the question would be, if you hold on to him for the rest of the year, which I believe they're going to do, can mm-hmm. you get him moved? Is there any market pre-lockout? Because once the lockout finishes, everybody's going to be running around with their chicken with their head cut off.
4: I don't know. I feel like he would have in a seller's market. In theory, you could be dangling Jeremy Peña, as Chandler Rome says, even Josh Hader and Christian Walker and Isak Paredes. If you were in full sell mode.
2: I don't get that vibe at all.
4: No, me either.
2: Yeah.
4: They're not going to. But that it's a matter of should they? They will not, but should they?
2: All right, so here's another scenario. The lockout ends April 15th.
4: Mm-hmm.
2: They say get to spring training in 10 days. Teams are walking around going, holy crap, I don't have a shortstop.
4: Mm-hmm.
2: Could they sneaky because there was no time to negotiate?
4: A panic move?
2: A panic move and overpay for Peña?
4: I guess.
2: I'm just throwing out those possibilities. Could you overpay because think about this. When you have a long off season, you can mull over what you're willing to give up plus what other teams are willing to give you. If you have a short off season where they're locked out between December and April 15th and all of a sudden these teams are calling up saying, hey, we're going to get your rosters in Florida by April 22nd or 23rd. Uh-oh, I don't have a shortstop. I got to call the Astros.
4: Yeah, but I think that's what makes them attractive now. You get them now and you get them from next year. And you're in a seller's market.
2: Yeah, I don't have any frame of reference of whether or not the offseason would be active
4: probably not.
2: Because they're thinking about salary caps.
4: Yeah, it'd be a case by case basis.
2: Yeah.
4: If there is a cap, you're going to have some years to get under said cap.
2: So here is the question that is being mulled over, even though the Astros would not publicly say it. Can I get more for him now? Or more for him in perhaps a crazy short off season? The answer to me right now, he'd get more for him now because mm-hmm. you're going to get him for 2 months this year, plus all of the next time they play.
4: Plus, so, it's looking like seller's market.
2: Yeah. Okay. Well, standing 790 says they're two out in the wild card and the playoff.
4: Three under 500.
2: you know, I did a poll.
4: Five and four since the break. That's about what they are.
2: Yeah, they're not even, they're close to 500, but they're not 500. They've been on the cusp many a time to get to the 500 mark.
4: Beat up on the Angels, baby.
2: Let's go.
4: Come on.
2: And we're rooting for the Mariners today in the 135 first pitch.
4: I think. I guess.
2: Yeah, yeah.
4: It doesn't matter.
2: Just
4: beat the Angels.
2: Beat the Angels. Sweep them. You know, it's time for a sweep. Get on the road, beat an Angel team that's already thinking about 2028. Hey, I don't know if you've heard about what's going on with the Niners coach, but apparently he was involved.
4: Kyle Shanahan.
2: He was in an accident, and it wasn't reported for over 10 days.
4: Okay.
2: Conspiracy theory or not?
4: What's the conspiracy?
2: You'll find out next at 10:42 on Sports Talk 790, 713-212-5790, 713-212-5790. We have to tell the truth coming up today at 11:30. Missing yet, 1:30, and believe it or not, at 1:50. 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
8: So a couple of wrecks cleared. That's good news. I-45 northbound at the North Sam. The other one, if you're coming inbound I-10, the Baytown East Freeway westbound at Sheldon. Now we've got a couple that just popped up. The Gulf Freeway southbound at Broadway. You're backed up now to Woodbridge. And here's another on the east part of town, Beaumont Highway at the East Loop. It's also shut down in Tomball, Highway 99 westbound at Cypress Rose Hill. A major accident involving a dump truck. I'm Christina Cruz in the 24-hour traffic center.
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0: look, Rossi, accidents happen. And hopefully no one gets severely hurt with accidents. You know, fender benders are much better as long as they don't involve anybody getting seriously hurt. But this is a weird story about what's going on in San Francisco with Kyle Shanahan. So it was announced a couple of days ago that he was going to be at practice limited because of a injury that he had sustained in a car accident. And the media was like, I don't know. The big question is, did the media know and not report it? Or did the police hide it? Whatever the case may be. But it went 10 days or 11 days without anybody knowing about this.
1: That seems odd. Especially when the big dogs who are all over everything, like Ian Rappaport, Adam Schefter, have usually uncovered what would you would figure would be a major story.
0: July 14th, near Palo Alto, which is actually close to the Stanford campus, Shanahan suffered a concussion, broken ribs, a broken nose, and a broken hand in a crash, and will not be running the team full-time until his concussion subsides. He had a cast in his left hand at practice, sunglasses to cover up his black eye, and a new mustache that prompted some players to compliment him on his quote-unquote disguise. Chris Forster is the temporary leader of training camp until he is ready to come back full time. So you've got some members of the media going.
1: Isn't Chris Forster the guy that was snorting cocaine with the Dolphins?
0: I don't know. Quite a pull if you got that right. I didn't know that to be accurate. Point being is this. How does an accident involving a very well-known person in a particular community.
1: Chris Forster resigned from the Miami Dolphins on October 9, 2017 after video surfaced of him snorting cocaine. Wasn't he like talking about how he loved some stripper or something? And then
0: how do you remember that? I don't remember what I had for lunch yesterday, and you remember Chris Forster.
1: I gotta look this up.
0: Good for you.
1: I'm hopeful I'm not confusing the stripper part of it. He was definitely snorting cocaine. I mean, you know, whatever a man wants to do in his off time, I guess, is up to him.
0: So you have some media now blasting media blasting other media for going, are you guys hiding this? Was the Palo Alto Police Department hiding this as well? Some people are saying the man had an accident. I don't care if he's a coach or not. Let him be. Some are saying if this is anybody of any celebrity, you find out about these things. What's the true story?
1: Yeah, it seems interesting. 40 stitches on his face?
0: Mm-hmm.
1: That's not nothing.
2: My question, why would other media be mad at other media for hiding it? Why would that be a beef issue?
0: Like, because the national media in the last 10 years in particular, Jonathan, has been getting criticized for selective reporting on stories because they feel like if you put a story out there that makes somebody look bad, you will then be hurt by getting stories from that said team. That if the Niners, Jonathan, called and said, hey, Adam Schefter or who's some other guys?
1: Ian Rappaport.
0: Hey, bro, just want to let y'all know that Kyle's been in a small accident and there's nothing bad to it. He's fine. Just do me a favor and not report it.
1: Right.
0: There's a reputation going around that those national guys would be like, okay, that's fine. We can do that.
1: Yeah, and there also is the perception of a double standard of when a coach, as opposed to a player, gets involved. Like, the player's the worst person ever. Correct. The player's doing this, and look at this, and look at how bad this player is. But when it's a coach, oh, you poor baby. When it's Mike Vrabel sleeping around with Diana Rossini, nothing to see here. It's all good. But if it was it was a huge scandal as it was with Mike Vrabel, but is there a double standard between players and coaches?
0: In my mind, and again, we're 1,800 miles from this, this feels like a complete double standard.
1: It does to me as well. You're right. We don't have all the information. We can only go off of our gut feelings, as it were.
0: Because if it was George Kittle in that accident, would we have gone 10 days without that?
1: It feels like Schefter would have been all over it.
0: I've never met Adam Schefter. I've never met Ian Rappaport.
1: Uh-huh.
0: But those bros, now, obviously, they're very successful, and they are very highly compensated, and they are put on a pedestal at the network level. But man, their integrity has been put in check a lot in the last couple of years. And That's troubling to the people we trust to give us our sports news, that they're going to pick and choose. And this probably, guys, happens in politics all the time. Hey, Governor Jones might have vomited at a restaurant after having too many beverages. If anybody asks, just say he wasn't feeling well. I mean, that kind of crap happens all the time. Mm-hmm. This is not. There have been political people in the past, I guarantee it, that have been involved in DUIs, DWIs, accidents, and said, "Hey, yeah, do us a favor. Let's reinvent the story to make sure our guy doesn't look bad." Yeah, so this is nothing out of the ordinary.
1: Yeah, it's a dirty business. And then, you know, a lot of people would talk about not trusting the news or reporters and stuff like that. It's not only the things that do get reported; it's the things that don't get reported.
0: So this, to me, and unfortunately, fame does come with additional attention. Good or not. I mean, if Kyle Shanahan is the manager of the Quick Stop down the street, we don't care that he's been out for 10 days and has bruises.
1: But 40 stitches.
0: But he's a head coach of a 49er football team. It's a very public part of that particular area.
1: Yeah, and it also makes you wonder, like, what was his situation? How culpable is he?
0: Was he over the limit?
1: Was he under the influence? Right.
0: Yeah, yeah. Now, it's interesting because you're going to go off of what your attorney tells you to do. Attorney says, because somebody, you could say, the easy low-hanging fruit would be, oh, just be as honest as possible. Hey, I had too many beverages. I shouldn't have been behind the wheel. Well, then guess what? He then gets arrested. And then the Palo Alto Police Department gets criticized for not arresting a guy because of his celebrity.
1: Mm-hmm.
0: But if your attorney, and I'm going to assume that Kyle Shanahan has terrific legal services, says, don't say anything. Go home, recuperate, go stay out of the limelight for a few days. You're going to follow what your attorney says.
1: Yeah.
0: So it's awfully easy for us with microphones to say how we would handle such an event. So I'm not going to judge, but I'm certainly going to question that. I'm going to try to put two and two together here, and two to two together says there was something going on nefarious that would have been a lot easier if you would have just said what had happened, unless you're trying to hide some details of it. But to the central point is, if it was a player, Adam Schefter and Ian Rappaport, anybody else that covers the NFL on a national basis, would have been all over this. And it's interesting that in this particular case, it took more than a week for anyone to report this, which criticizes the San Francisco media protecting the Niners, or if the Niners called certain members of the print media and said, hey, something's going on here, nothing to look at, nothing to see, need you to back off on this, and they say, okay. And all it takes is one person to say, no, I'm not going to do that. What's going on? And nobody did that.
1: Yeah. Mike Florio, who we have, I mean,
0: he's a douche,
1: but he also likes to dig on these types of things.
0: He does. He absolutely does.
1: Talks about the Niners posted an incident at noon. 1 minute later, Schefter posts about it. 2 minutes later, there's an ESPN article published that was all locked and ready to go with Adam Schefter's tweet on it. So is ESPN, 10% owned by the NFL, by the way.
0: That is correct.
1: Protecting this story.
0: Just being open and honest, it looks like there's a protection on this.
1: Mm-hmm.
0: Now, accidents, one thing. Accidents with alcohol, that's another layer of protection.
1: Yeah, speaking of which, Tony Romo says hello. What a weekend he had.
0: By the way, the funniest thing that Cameron, my oldest son, did me this weekend is you see people are tweeting like, you get a DUI in Milwaukee where they basically love to drink more than any other North American city?
1: Yeah.
0: You must have been really S-faced.
1: Yeah, he was 35. He shot 35 over par, whatever tournament he was in.
0: I don't drive a man to drink.
1: Yeah.
0: But just shouldn't drive.
1: I liked all the, I don't know, Jim, memes and stuff.
0: But I mean,
1: from
0: think
1: the
0: about
1: weekend.
0: It. Milwaukee, Wisconsin. If you're doing this in Salt Lake City, Utah, you kind of get it. Not a lot of drinking there.
1: Okay.
0: But if it's like you're getting arrested for DUI in New Orleans, I mean, that's what the territory.
1: You're real schnockered.
0: Yeah.
1: Yeah.
0: Milwaukee, where they give sippy cups to 4-year-olds.
1: Yeah.
0: I mean, you must have really been trashed.
1: Come on, Tony.
0: See, I like Tony. I think he gets a lot of undue criticism, but
1: I think he used to be better, and I think he doesn't put as much work in as he used to, or also he's just further away from the game. So maybe he's lost a little bit of his fastball.
0: Right.
1: But he's still good.
0: He's still good.
1: All right. Let's get the second hour started. We have the Tell the Truth coming up today at 11:30. I have, you know, I don't want to tell you what I have because I got to figure it out and make sure I get it right here because I don't want to tell you, confuse y'all. 713-212-5790, 713-212-5790. I have one truth, boys, and three lies.
0: Okay.
1: Wonderful.
0: And it all involves your beloved Houston Texans.
1: 713-212-5790, 713-212-5790. On the Curb, that is the name you need to remember. On the K-I-R-B, that is the sports bar for grownups. That's what I've been calling it. And you've been looking around, you got your fantasy draft coming up, you're like, dang, where should we hold it? We want to go somewhere with some good eats, some good drinks, some good specials. Go to onthecurb.com and book your fantasy football draft. 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
0: 11:02 on Sports Talk 790. Speaking of the police blotter, terrible story today out of Virginia. The offensive coordinator of the Kansas City Chiefs, Eric Bieniemy, his wife was shot by their son. I mean, good Lord. Oh, Yves.
1: What's going
0: She's
1: on over
0: stable
1: there?
0: Stable condition. Police in London County, Virginia, confirming a woman was being treated for, quote, serious injuries from multiple gunshot wounds, but did not disclose her identity, which turned out to be Mia Bienemy, 57. Elijah Zion Benemy, always, well, when you put your middle name out, that means you're always in trouble. 27, was arrested and charged with malicious wounding, use of a firearm, commission of a felony, and discharge.
1: Malicious wounding.
0: Wounding, yeah. W-O-U-N-D-I-N-G. I never heard of that phrase.
1: That's not good.
0: Use of a firearm, commission of a felony, and discharge of a firearm inside of a dwelling, according to the sheriff's office. She was shot in the chest and the arm.
1: Oh, my God.
0: He is being held without bond at a detention center in London County, according to police. Eric Bienemy leaving chief's practice and on attendance to today's workout. They are in St. Joseph, Missouri. That's where they have training camp at Missouri Western State.
1: Ooh, terrible, terrible, terrible.
0: Yikes. And then one more story for you. This is not police related, but it's certainly...
1: Is it at least something uplifting?
0: So, nope.
1: Oh, was a box of puppies saved somewhere? Or?
0: No, you know. You're not watching local news like you normally do, Rossi.
1: Dang it.
0: Football general manager Mike Lombardi at North Carolina has been placed on paid administrative leave by the university. They did not disclose any details. The school's decision stems from a human resources complaint filed by a former UNC front office employee. There is a pending investigation in the matter, according to the source. And that probably means that there was...
1: What does that mean? Jordan Hudson got him put on leave?
0: Well, human resources complaint, would you say 8 times out of 10 is sexual harassment, basically?
1: I mean, probably.
0: And I don't want to guess.
1: We don't want to guess, but we're going to guess.
0: We're going to guess. We do here on the show. We guess. We're guessers.
1: All right. How the Tar Heels looking this year?
0: They're going to London to play TCU in 5 weeks.
1: Oh, man. When you get UNC and TCU together in London, you just throw the record books out.
0: Speaking of that, and we're going to segue out of something else because this is nothing more we can say, is I don't get why college football goes overseas. Big 12 Commissioner Brett Yormark, friend of the show, obviously, he's always trying to push the...
1: Yeah, weren't there game in Ireland last? Well, the Notre Dame Irish going in Ireland makes sense, but wasn't there some other games overseas?
0: They've played games in Australia before, too, if I'm not mistaken.
1: Oof, that's a tough one.
0: My point is...
1: Time difference is tough.
0: What's the point?
1: I'm just to get notoriety.
0: For what? You think TCU's going to have a new fan base in Dublin, Ireland? Is that a recruiting ground?
1: Yeah.
0: No, it's not.
1: Oh, the finest football players in Dublin are going to Texas Christian University.
0: First and 10, and the quarterback's got a shillelagh in his hand.
1: Oh, it's Leroy McElroy is going to play now for the Texas Christian University.
0: Neil O'Donohue is going to be the kicker to Ryan O'Sullivan, the receiver.
1: Oh,
0: yeah.
1: I knew this we were going to do that. I knew
0: this
1: we were
0: is your
1: do
0: fault.
1: That.
0: Oh, they're playing. You said they're playing in London. They're playing in Ireland.
1: No, yeah, Dublin, Ireland.
0: Okay, Dublin, Ireland. Oh, and you have North Carolina State and Virginia playing in Rio de Janeiro.
1: I don't get it.
0: They have to be making some kind of money.
1: Of course.
0: I guess.
1: But point being is that you're taking away a potential home game for one of these two schools. And again, what's the point? Is the TCU fan club going to grow in Dublin? And who cares about the TCU fan club?
0: Well, don't you think the Rio de Janeiro Wolfpack fan club's pretty happy about this?
1: The alumni? You mean the alumni group?
0: Yeah, the Wolfpack alums in Rio are really pumped up.
1: I've talked to two different athletic directors that agree with me. Like, what are we doing?
0: I don't know.
1: I mean, I understand the NFL because it's trying to globalize it. Yeah,
0: and they're trying to globalize Wolfpack football.
1: North Carolina, you're bringing North Carolina to Dublin, Ireland? I mean, I know Belichick, but he ain't going to do any extra media appearances. He's not going to spend 3 or 4 days growing the brand. Now, is it sexy to these kids that get to go on a free trip to Dublin?
0: Yeah, maybe.
1: Yeah, but
0: I guess.
1: So what?
0: You selling to recruits? We're going to get you in Rio.
1: I got news for you, Rossi. Unless you're making a crazy amount of money, North Carolina can play, I don't know, Missouri State. Put 50,000 people in their football stadium and help them build money to fund their program.
0: Yeah, you had Notre Dame Navy in Dublin. Every year there's one game in Dublin. I don't know if they're paying for it or what. Georgia Tech, Florida State in 24. Last year was Kansas State, Iowa State.
13: Oh, yeah. How did the Kansas City? That's Big 12. How did that grow the brand of the Big 12? It didn't grow.
1: It was Northwestern Nebraska.
13: Oh,
1: in 2022.
13: Why are you trying to put those teams on those poor form people?
14: Oh, this American football is rubbish. These fellows from Northwestern aren't very athletic.
13: I mean, are we trying to create war over there by bringing over subpar football teams?
1: I don't know.
13: You can't send them over there like that. We send them the Jaguars twice a year. Yeah. That's enough pain for somebody.
1: Well, TCU and who'd you say?
13: North Carolina.
14: North Carolina. Oh, the northern part of Carolina.
13: I'm sorry. You know what? I'm sorry. I'd like to apologize.
0: See, Jonathan, I knew when I brought up Dublin, this was going to start.
13: Yeah.
0: And it's just not
1: ending.
0: It's
1: like you pulled a string on the puppet. I'm done.
2: Pulled a string on the puppet. Okay.
0: yeah, quote that one.
2: I've never heard that, you know?
0: Oh, that's an easy one. I hear that all the time.
14: Oh, you don't have puppets where you pull the string these day and age.
13: All right. I'm sorry. You know what? Let me write this down.
0: At the Denver Limit 30.
13: Irish accent.
0: Now, if you think I'm going to bring up the Rockets in China, you're nuts.
13: That's a stay away from me. I don't do a Macau accent.
0: Now, how about this one? I can't announce that yet. Okay. I'll
13: remember my two words that I remember in Mandarin.
0: Shishi.
13: Just thank you. And nihao.
0: Hello. How far did I get you, by the way?
13: I was great. I was with people, native speakers, so I was good.
0: I think Memphis is playing in Paris, or maybe the Grizzlies. I don't know. When the official NBA schedule gets announced, I'll let you go all international all your time.
13: Okay. Thank you.
0: Oh, my gosh. All right. 11:08 on Sports Talk 790. We got Ross, the human ventriloquist over here, running through accents left and right.
13: Okay, there we go. My Friday, sorry, is locked and loaded.
0: 713-212-5790, 713-212-5790. If you want to follow us on Twitter, you may do that as well, at SportsMT and at SportsRV. The Astros taking 2 out of 3. How about the Friday game? Down 5-0, yes. And then came back to kick their ass.
13: Yeah, in a tidy 3 hours and 18 minutes.
0: Oh, somebody's rolling their eyes. How were the 10th inning calls, by the way?
13: We got a couple. Robert Laporte was very excited about the comeback. Yeah, 5-0. It was a 96.7% win probability, Matthew, for the Chicago White Sox. Astros with the huge comeback.
0: Yes.
13: And it was fun. Cam Smith hit the big 2-run shot. Walker clearing the bases with the 3-run double. It was fun.
0: Yeah, and it was probably one of the more impressive victories because Chicago's a good team. They're in first place in the division.
13: Well, I mean, it was a roller coaster. Because Spencer Arrighetti, even though he went out in the first inning, by the way, with the right foot nerve irritation, is that what they're calling it? The right foot nerve irritation, he wasn't good. He was giving up a bunch of runs. Couldn't locate anything. He hit a couple.
0: They had to use 6 relievers in that game.
13: He walked 2 and he hit 2. He was all over the place. Then he got pulled from the game, and you're like, oh, okay, this is over. Because they hit a 2-run shot off of Kaiwei Tung. And it was 5-0, and he was like, I'm wasting my Friday evening working this. So it was a nice comeback.
0: I'm going to ask you a question. You don't have to answer it if you don't want to.
13: Okay.
0: Is Spencer a Jag? Don't answer if you don't want to. I'm not prepared yet.
13: I think he can be a 4-5 guy. I had hopes and aspirations for him being like a 3. Maybe a 2.5. He's looking like a 4-5. And that has value. Because he's got a great head on his shoulders. He's got great stuff. He just spins it so hard. It just goes all over the place. And sometimes, some nights when he's on, he's getting swings and misses. And some nights when he's not, he's just walking and hitting everyone.
0: So is that who he's going to be? Or can he mechanically alter the way he addresses the baseball? Because again, you're right. When the strikeout pitch is going, he's mowing down guys left and right. Mm-hmm. But, man, that sometimes that ball, he has no idea where it's going. That's the reason why there's control issues.
13: I mean, he's got to win with spin because he's not a high velo guy. He's not going to, you know, he's not hitting 97, 98 on the gun.
0: And guess when you tell me that you have a guy relying on spin, what's going to happen?
13: Well, he's going to be volatile.
0: And that's what else? He's going to probably have an arm problem.
13: He's going to walk people. Well, that too.
0: God, is it crazy that you if you're just not born with 97 coming out of your arm, you just throw the 2-seam and just call it a day and say, like Mizorowski from Milwaukee.
13: 104?
0: I mean, all he does is
13: a freak of nature.
0: He doesn't spin the ball. He just throws the ball really freaking hard. Now, sometimes he can go, he's hittable. I mean, because there are major league hitters that can hit 100 mile an hour fastballs, but there are some times where he's just going to blow away the competition.
13: I would have to look at recent numbers, but generally when you get pitches above 102, it's basically the slugging and all the hitting numbers are just, they die. They're, you can't do it.
0: Because
13: anything.
0: God gave that kid, whoever that may be, mm-hmm. the ability to throw 100 mile. There's also another guy. It was a guy who pitched in major leagues for a long time. Remember a guy by the name of Kyle Farnsworth?
13: Yeah.
0: He lived on 100.
13: Yeah.
0: But he had no other second pitch. He's like, the only way I can get anybody out is by blowing by anybody. Yeah. And when you don't have any movement at all, and all you can do is throw 100, patience, and sometimes guys can get a hold of one. That's the reason why he was able to have a good but not a solid major league career.
13: I don't know how we quantify greatest relievers of all time, but Aroldis Chapman has been one of the greatest relievers of all time. Dude throws like 102, 103, 104.
0: But the greatest reliever of his all time, I would never Mariano consider Rivera never overpowering.
13: I feel like in his prime he was getting around 9,900, I think. Maybe I could be wrong on that.
0: I just remember the last 10 years, guy...
13: Yeah, he
0: was 92 right. and was just had he was throwing filthy slow, movement. Right? Yeah,
13: and Trevor Hoffman towards later his career wasn't a high velo guy.
0: He was only about the changeup.
13: He had the changeup was great. Yeah. It was one of the greatest changeups of all time.
0: And now Josh, to his credit, still blowing away at 97, 98.
13: Mm-hmm.
0: He throws a slider once in a while, but his main go to is up of the eyes. Going to blast you by, and that's exactly what he's been able to do, and that's the reason why Josh has been so good since coming off the injured list. 11:14 on Sports Talk 790. We have to tell the truth coming up at the bottom of the hour. As I said to you guys today, I have in my To Tell the Truth file one truth.
13: One truth.
0: Tell the truth. Three lies.
13: Okay.
0: All right.
13: Three lies.
0: All Texans related.
13: Okay.
0: All related to the offensive.
13: I think I've been striking out for about a month, by the way.
0: All of them on the offensive side of the football, by the way.
13: I've been striking out for a month, and Jonathan still hasn't made up any ground.
0: Jonathan, how far are you back now? Still about 9-10 weeks back?
2: Whoa.
13: He's about down five. He's like the Sacramento A's. Slipping down.
0: So, by the way, speaking of the Sacramento A's, you see who's throwing for the Sacramento A's?
13: Well,
0: hey.
13: Could be.
0: But pro
13: am.
0: We'll tell you who it is. And it's not Lance McCullers.
13: I knew their pitching situation was bad, but my God.
0: Hey, former 20-game winner for the Astros is now a member of the Sacramento A's. 11:15 on Sports Talk 790.
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0: 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I'm Christina Cruz in the 24-hour traffic center.
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0: 11:20 on Sports Talk 790. We pay off on our teases here on the show, Ross, as you know.
1: You never want a tease without a payoff, Manny.
0: The former 20-game Cy Young winner for the Astros, Dallas Keuchel, signs a minor league contract with the A's organization and is reporting to AAA Sacramento.
1: The Dallas Keuchel. Good for him.
0: 38 years old, has not pitched since he was with the Brewers in 2024.
1: Hasn't put up a positive war season since 2021, where he was .1. Before that, 2020. With a wins above replacement of 2.1. So he has not been good since 2020, basically.
0: I mean, he must have been like, hey, I'm still throwing 90. I mean, he was never fast to begin with.
1: Yeah, that's the thing, though. That's what.

0: That's what he was. He was
1: crafty. Crafty lefty.
0: Crafty lefty. Or a nibbler, if you want to call it that.
1: Yep. Yep.
0: Pitching to contact.
1: Sure.
0: All those kind of things. Very effectively,
1: of course. So I was listening to the boys this morning. Do you know that Dallas in that 2015 season, I think he won 20. Colin McHugh won 19. Name the last team that has two starters with 39 combined wins.
0: Tell me. Maybe the 2019 Astros, probably, with Garrett Cole and Justin Verlander.
1: But, I mean, that's so
0: rare, yeah.
1: Rare now. Guys that win 15, people are like, oh, man, that guy's amazing. He's won 15.
0: Mm-hmm.
1: How many guys get enough decisions to get to 19 victories and or 20? That's just nuts. Good for him, though.
0: Not
1: good.
0: A lot these days.
1: I always liked Dallas so much. You know what I liked about Dallas? He had a little Billy Wagner in him. He would tell you the way it was. Sometimes the organization didn't want to hear it.
0: Yeah, I remember in 2017 when they didn't make a move, and he was like, what are they doing up there? What was it? Basically, his quotes like, they need to be making some moves. We have a World Series championship caliber team, and then lo and behold, after the waiver deadline, you got Justin Verlander.
1: Mm-hmm. And then Jim Crane went to Dallas Keuchel and said, go talk to Robert Ford. Robert's got something to tell you.
0: See you later.
1: That's it.
0: Is that what you went with?
1: Yeah. That was a long-winded attempt at that.
0: I like that.
1: I just like when you, because you always like to say see you later.
0: I don't know why. It's like a tick now. I'm literally like throwing stuff away in the garbage at home going, see you later. I can't help myself.
1: Well, I'm doing Elmo impersonations now with all these videos.
0: Elmo. Let's hear your Elmo.
1: Your mom called.
0: That's not what Elmo sounds like.
1: There's two different Elmos that are out there. One that sounds super like Elmo, and then one sounds sort of. And he goes, your mom called. And then he starts talking, and then at the very end he goes, bitch.
0: Wow.
1: You know what I'm saying? It's terrible.
0: Great stuff, Matt.
1: It's not.
0: It's comedy gold.
1: It's to me it is, but I've been told through intervention to my family not to send them any more videos.
0: Let's see. I'm just looking at the win totals. Zach Wheeler has 10 wins for the Phillies, and Christopher Sanchez has 13. So that's teammates with double digits there.
1: Okay. That's good.
0: Aaron Ashby has 12 for the Brewers, along with Jacob Mizorowski, who has 11. So that's two teammates.
1: So they're pacing towards 16, 17. That'd be about it, right?
0: And then Justin Robleski and Yoshinobu Yamamoto of the Dodgers both have 11 wins each.
1: All right. Speaking of former Astro pitchers, our friend Lance McCullers Jr., very short-lived member of the Milwaukee Brewers.
0: Yeah.
1: Two appearances.
0: Noah, I will remember you.
1: That would require Milwaukee Brewer highlights.
0: Oh, can we go find them? Can we find McCullers Milwaukee highlights?
1: How long would that take you to do that?
0: What, he had two outings?
1: Two outings, gave up a bunch of runs. The second outing, none of the runs were earned because it was an error, but still, it runs or runs.
0: I kind of was a little surprised they even kept him on the major league roster after the trade. And then now it's kind of weird that they only gave him such a little bit of a stint.
1: Two stints. Now, maybe they were buying, maybe they were looking for Colton Gordon and said, something there.
0: I think that is definitely it. They have Colton Gordon in the minor leagues. They need left-handed pitching. And I think they're like, Colton, we're going to add this into your repertoire. Go work on it a little bit in the AAA, and then we're going to call you up. That's my gut feeling.
1: Because nobody does anybody favors in baseball.
0: Mm-hmm. Right. I know what you're saying. Well, there was a lot of money that swapped hands, so we don't know.
1: But the Astros did save $2.5 million, which, again, if you're Milwaukee, what's the point of them doing that?
0: I think it was they maybe get a little bit of juice out of Colton Gordon. They feel like they could tinker with him, and then they need left-handed pitching.
1: That's got to be because you gave Lance McCullers 10 days.
0: Mm-hmm.
1: Literally, I mean, about 10 days, two appearances.
0: Wishing him the best.
1: So basically, when Dana said they were excited about getting Lance McCullers, he was lying. General manager
0: said they were over the moon. They were doing cartwheels to get Lance McCullers Jr.
1: I think the term was overly ecstatic.
0: Yeah. Maybe not.
1: Just remember, general managers, coaches, players, radio personalities, we all lie.
0: Not me. I've stayed honest and true, Matt.
1: That's not true. There's a lie right there.
0: Well,
1: let me tell you something. If we lived in a world where you could only tell the truth,
0: like Liar Liar with Jim Carrey?
1: Yeah. You'd have no friends.
0: Me?
1: Anybody.
0: I don't have any friends as it is.
1: Well, then it'd be a shorter conversation for you.
0: Yeah, I guess so.
1: We'd be in a friendless society.
0: Uh-huh.
1: Like, honey, how do I look today? Well, you look like you've gained 5.
0: Ooh. You'd probably get used to it.
1: You know what you would do probably? You would probably just not ask. If only answers came out of your mouth that were the truthful answers, you wouldn't ask.
0: That's true. Sometimes the truth hurts. But the truth will set you free, Matt.
1: Not really.
0: And to thine own self be true.
1: Jonathan, how often do you lie? I lie about 4 times a day.
2: I think maybe once.
1: Feels good though, doesn't it?
0: Why does it feel good? You're so weird.
1: Do you ever lie and go, man, I should really tell the truth this, but no chance.
0: I often tell the truth and be like, I guess I should have lied.
1: Yes, you're the opposite. You need to lie more.
0: But whatever. Whatever.
1: Like there are people in this office that I go, how you doing? I don't really care how you're doing.
0: Mm-hmm.
1: Because
0: but people know that they can come to me. For example, my sister loves to bake cakes. She knows when I have a bite of her cake, she's going to get an honest opinion. Because everybody else is going to be like, oh, this is the best cake I ever ate. Oh,
1: why is Emma eating your sister's cake?
0: Oh, wow, this cake is so amazing. Carrot cake with cream cheese frosting is my favorite. No, I'm going to tell you how it is. Hey, this is a little sugary. Hey, this is a little floury. Now, 9 times out of 10, it's spectacular. She's a great baker.
1: But that one time, she wants to hit you.
0: But
1: the rolling pin.
0: But I feel an obligation to give her the honest opinion. If you ask.
1: Yeah.
0: Now, I'm not going to just start making, well, man, this is crap.
1: Yeah.
0: You know, I'm not going to volunteer the information.
1: And your greatest ever was being truthful to Teresa with her butter cheese sticks, and you never been invited to her house since.
0: That's fine. And they weren't hers.
1: Well, she served them.
2: I don't think she asked.
0: Well, that's true. Because I was mentioning it on air, and then Matt... this is what happened, Jonathan. I mentioned it on air, and then Matt like immediately snitches to Adam Clanton, who then, of course, tells his wife.
1: Oh, yeah.
0: So I got snitched on.
1: Good radio bit.
0: It has been a great bit for like 10 years now at this point.
1: It's been that long, hasn't it? It's crazy. All right, gentlemen.
0: Still not invited back.
1: You haven't been invited back.
0: It's fine.
1: Remember, the truth sometimes does not set you free.
0: Well,
1: it locks you up.
0: I didn't serve cheese sticks with no flavor.
1: To tell the truth is up next. I have one truth and three lies.
0: To tell the truth. That's perfect segue.
1: One truth, three lies. It's up next at 11:28 on 790.
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0: the great part about me is I do know how to tell the truth, but I'm also a damn good liar, too. 11:33 on Sports Talk 790. Gentlemen, I have four sports takes. These are opinions, not facts. These are opinions of mine. Three of the four I do not believe. One I do believe. Jonathan, how many truths do I have?
1: Uno.
0: Rossi, how many falsities do I have?
2: I don't know.
0: Three. That's right.
2: Three. That's what I meant.
0: Yes. And how many weeks are, is Jonathan, you behind? Five or six?
1: Five.
0: All right. Chance here to make up some ground this
2: week. What's the count?
1: 10-5.
0: 10-5.
3: Stop the count.
0: All these are Texans related. I believe one of them. Here we go.
2: Okay.
0: I am not worried about the receiving core. Nico Collins, top 10. Higgins, going to make the next step up. You got Tank Dell coming back. Xavier Hutchins been able to make his way somehow, some way, year after year after year of this team. Jalen Noel will also have the deep threat. Adding numbers there, I'm okay. Especially with Nico Collins playing a full season, which he almost did last year. I ain't scared about the receiving room. And by the way, I will also include Dalton Schultz. It's becoming an above average pass catcher in the NFL. Number two, I'm not worried about the running game. Let's get right to it. David Montgomery still got some left, some fuel in those legs of his. Woody Marks, I think, is going to carry the ball more than you think you're going to. You got Jarrad Jordan, you mentioned him before. Three-headed monster. Again, I'm not looking for
2: three-headed monster.
0: I'm not looking for 1,000 yards each, but it is what it is. David Montgomery vastly improves the Texans running back room the year ago, especially now that we know for no reason that Joe Mixon will never come back because he got shot in the foot. So I would say I'm not worried about the running backs room. Number three, not worried about C.J. Stroud. This is a year where he needs to make his money. He's going to have, in many respects, a better offensive line. He'll have a second year with his offensive coordinator. He's going to have Tank Dell back his bestie. He's going to have Nico Collins catching everything. Jaden Higgins is going to take the next step up. He's going to still have Dalton Schultz as his pass-catching tight end.
2: Mm-hmm.
0: And I don't think he wants the lasting legacy of those two horrific playoff games going into his final year. So I'm saying I'm not worried about C.J. Stroud.
2: Okay.
0: Number four. I'm not worried about the offensive line. Wyatt Teller is here. You got Braden Smith here. You have Keenan Rutledge, your first-round pick, who's going to be probably your starting center. Ariante Ursher, as we talked about on the show last week, hoping to make that next step in his second season. Now, I'm not expecting five All-Pros. I'm on the front left to right. But to hold their own, I'm bullish on the offensive line. Thus, I'm not worried. So,
2: wow.
0: My four takes are,
2: wow,
0: I'm not worried about the receiving core.
2: Okay.
0: I'm not worried about the running backs. I'm not worried about CJ. I'm not worried about the offensive line. Three of those are lies. Which one am I telling you the truth?
1: All right, Ross, I'm going to say this right now. I'm throwing out four so quickly.
2: Yeah.
1: And if that's how he really feels, I don't know.
2: I'm worried about all these things. So that's why I don't know what Matt's not worried about. If I'm going to be honest, I'm with you. I think you should be worried a little bit about the offensive line.
1: They've progressed, but that's definitely still.
2: I think one is the easiest one to throw out.
1: You think one is the easiest one to throw out?
2: Mm-hmm.
1: Okay.
2: Because you got no guarantees. You need to be worried about the wide receiving core. Tank Dell's on one leg. Matt always talks about how much he hates Tank Dell.
0: No, that's not true at all. That's not true at all. That's a lie.
1: Isn't he a U of H guy?
0: I'm here to fix your lie.
2: Oh, okay.
0: He's a U of H guy. I love him.
2: I know. I'm just kidding.
0: Yeah.
2: Just kidding. Just kidding. It's a joke. That's not a lie. It's a joke. It's a difference.
1: So you think he believes about the running back? Really? David Montgomery?
2: I think it might be four. I don't know about not. Define not worried. Yeah, like, these are going to be good.
0: Yeah. All right. None of these four, in my mind, will be all pro elite. But if you're going to look at concerns, one of these four, I'm not concerned about. The other three, I am concerned about. To your general point, Ross, there are lots to be concerned about. One of them, not worried about.
2: I'll go with two.
1: You're going to let David, the running backs?
2: I told you all. This is actually some of Matt's best work. I'm shocked.
0: What? This is not nice. I mean, I'll take it, but it's not nice.
1: All right. I'm going to go with one because the entire season, Matt has never really dogged on the receivers as he has every other position.
2: Okay. You guys
1: did? This was a good one. Yeah.
2: Yeah, unfortunately, I'm trying to think like a logical person and not like Matt.
0: Okay, put in your final votes here.
2: Oh, so yeah, I'm sorry.
0: Seriously, you're insulting me right in front of me here. I mean, I'm used to it.
2: It's better than behind your back.
0: That's true.
1: I'm going one. I'm going receivers.
2: I will go with the running backs.
0: All right, here we go. I am worried about C.J. Stroud. How could you not be? I mean, he could not have had a worse January in his entire life. So that was an easy one. You have to worry about C.J. Stroud.
2: Okay.
0: I am worried about the receiving room. I'm sorry. Nico Collins is amazing.
2: Oh, that's the fourth one.
0: Tank Dell can't move. Jaden Higgins, okay, yeah, limited sample size.
2: I feel like that was the easiest one.
1: Jaylen Noel. I didn't think Matt felt that way. That's just surprising to me, honestly. Yeah.
0: So it comes down to running backs or offensive line.
2: That's fine.
0: And Ross, you're right. I'm not worried about the offensive line.
2: How are you not worried about the offensive line? That's
0: because,
2: insane.
0: Honestly, as long as they're average, the quarterback will be fine. And I would think getting in Wyatt Teller from Cleveland, Braden Smith from Indianapolis, using a first-round pick on the center position, which, again, how much better does Keelan Rutledge have to be than Jake Andrews? The answer is not much. It's as long as they don't make him run for his life like Joe Burrow does in Cincinnati, I'm not worried about the offensive line like I'm worried about everything else. I'm worried about CJ. I'm worried about the running back room. I mean, again, I hope David Montgomery comes in and does a great job, but David Montgomery was the number two running back for the last couple of years.
2: You're more worried about David Montgomery and Woody Marks than you are about the offensive line?
0: That is correct.
2: That's wrong. It's a bad opinion.
1: But the receiving corps has been solid the entire season.
0: No, you're watching a different team.
1: No,
2: Christian Kirk is gone, he was hurt.
1: I'm saying
2: who's
1: solid.
2: Their number
1: I'm
2: two
1: not
2: receiver?
1: Exceptional. I'm just saying.
2: No, Jonathan. Who's their number two receiver?
0: Jonathan, my friend, Schultz. I love you like a brother.
2: Dalton Schultz.
0: Take the loss. Take this loss now, or you're about to get two losses in a row.
1: If you picked four, I'll be surprised. But you know,
0: to me. And this may be a terrible analogy, Ross.
2: I thought it was 4-2.
0: I think offensive linemen are like relief corps. Sometimes it's really, really good and you're happy, and then sometimes they're just mid. If I can get mid, I'll take it.
1: I was thinking about
2: their running backs are going to be better than mid. Mid to better.
0: Why do you think David Montgomery's going to come in here and going to step in?
2: I'm going to step in. You got him and Woody Marks.
0: He was clearly the number two running back in Detroit, and he's 30 years old.
2: Behind Jahmyr Gibbs, one of the best. That means he has less tread on the tire, and he does have a 1,000-yard season.
0: Maybe he shouldn't be carrying the ball as much.
1: Ross, you know what?
2: He played 17 games for them.
1: We're thinking like a football mindset.
2: Yeah, you're right.
0: Here we go.
2: I told you. Jonathan, I said it before. I was like, you know what? I was using the logic, and I should have tried to get in the mind of a madman. That's where we messed up.
0: How could you say the offensive line could be a super worst? But you got two guys that have been in the league before. You got a first-round pick who's a badass. Remember, we were discussing how great this offensive line draft was. We were cussing.
2: David Montgomery's been good for 3 years, and that means he, as a 30-year-old, he has less tread on the tire because he's been splitting with Jahmyr Gibbs.
0: How many great 30-yard running backs in the NFL?
2: And he's going to be the first down and goal line guy.
0: How many great 30-yard running backs are there? Go ahead, I'm waiting.
2: Joe Mixon?
0: Bang, bang!
1: I'm not even going to give you the sounder. Just because.
0: Now you're mad at me.
2: Get him, Jonathan.
0: Get him! Get him! All right, let's just do this.
2: I'm with you, Jonathan.
0: Let's do this here. Let's just wait until let's see what the biggest problem is, the four. And I will apologize for being wrong.
2: You should. First of all, they all tie into each other.
0: They do.
2: You need them all to be in harmony. So, one going down hurts all the other.
0: I don't think
2: it's called, complimentary football.
0: So, here
2: Matt.
0: We go. Oh, yeah. Thanks, Bill O'Brien.
2: Hey, see, you got it. I hope this isn't the worst impression. You picked up on it.
0: You did. The receiving corps is not deep enough. The running backs are
2: they're a question mark.
0: Minus a star.
2: I'm not super worried.
0: And CJ Stroud had a terrible January. I mean, and has regressed since
2: his
0: rookie
2: year. Who's their best offensive lineman?
0: To me, I would like it to be Ariante Ursary.
2: Okay, I didn't tell you who you'd like it to be. Who is it?
0: Well, I mean,
2: Ingram.
0: Braden Smith has the experience. Ingram has been a solid veteran. You have depth. You've got Blake Fisher, who's played a lot.
2: You know
0: do have Jake Andrews. I mean, I'm Trent Brown. I mean, they can collectively put it together as an average offensive line.
2: You know what? It's not your craziest opinion.
0: That's thank fine. You. Thank you. Jonathan apologized. As a matter of fact, you got a 2-week deduction. You're now down 7 weeks.
1: I apologize for nothing. What am I apologizing for?
0: Because he knows I'm somewhat right on this.
1: The young core wide receivers held it down for the
2: look,
1: whole
2: here's the thing. They have bodies. Now, the relief pitching analogy was horrible analogy.
0: Oh, I didn't think it was that bad.
2: It's bad. There's no starting left tackle is one of the most important positions in football, and saying that's calling it a relief core is ridiculous. But I agree with you. They do have bodies, and they should be fine.
0: That's all I'm saying.
2: What? You know what? You're right.
1: It was a good to tell the truth. I'm not going to... I'll give you credit.
0: See, I was almost prodding because you said four right at the beginning, and you begged away from that.
2: See, I think he clouded my brain.
0: That's true. It can happen on the show.
2: I got to stop listening to Mr. 5 and 10 over here. Mr. 5 and Dime.
1: Hey, at least he didn't gain nothing on me.
2: Yeah, I know.
0: Dang it. What are we going to do? We're running out of week. Actually, we're in July. You still got... Plenty
1: that's
0: of time.
1: I'm
0: plenty of time. Running out of time. It's been a long drought.
1: Got a break.
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7: So a couple of wrecks cleared. That's good news. I-45 northbound at the North Sam. The other one, if you're coming inbound I-10, the Baytown East Freeway westbound at Sheldon. Now we've got a couple that just popped up. The Gulf Freeway southbound at Broadway. You're backed up now to Woodridge. And here's another on the east part of town, Beaumont Highway at the East Loop. It's also shut down in Tomball, Highway 99 westbound at Cypress Rose Hill. A major accident involving a dump truck. I'm Christina Cruz in the 24-hour traffic center.
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0: the news at noon with some highlights. What was the name of the song we played again, Rossi?
1: That'd be Heartless by Kanye West. Reached number two on the U.S. Billboard chart in 2008.
0: Chicago guy?
1: Yes.
0: So we'll be playing that in honor of the Astros winning weekend, but not a winning Sunday. By the way, the Astros have been called a rodent.
1: Capybara.
0: No.
1: Squirrel.
0: No.
1: Grosser.
0: Groundhog.
1: Worse.
0: Mole.
1: Small rodent.
0: Mouse.
1: Smaller.
0: Smaller.
1: Vole.
0: Keep going. I think they're rodent. Yeah, I think they're rodent. These things are called a rodent.
1: What are they? What is it?
0: I can't tell you. 1220.
1: What?
0: Small rodents. I don't think it's an insect.
1: Okay. Smaller than a mouse?
0: Yeah.
1: Okay.
0: Maybe their own subspecies. I don't know. We'll see.
1: Hmm. Hamster?
0: No. Find out at 1220. Let's go to line number one, if you don't mind. Ross, put up Joseph on 790 at 1151. Joseph, good morning.
2: Good morning, Mr. Thomas. How are you today?
0: I'm well, Joseph. How are you?
2: I'm doing wonderful. I just wanted to ask you if your opinion has changed about the soccer World Cup. After the World Cup, let me take that back. Before the World Cup, I heard you talking. You were so down on soccer.
0: Yes, that's
2: so
0: correct.
2: I wanted to find, exactly. So I wanted to find out if your opinion has changed after the World Cup.
0: It has changed. It has changed. I'm not going to watch it on the regular, but I'm also going to tell you that I enjoyed watching 90% of it. There were some matches that were boring and uninteresting, the final being one of them, sadly. But for the most part, I got way more invested in it than I ever thought I would be. So I will say this. I'm not going to watch Major League Soccer. I don't envision myself being an avid watcher of the Premier League or the Bundesliga or the, what else we got, Rossi? We got the CONCACAF. But in 4 years, I'll be watching the World Cup again because it was very intriguing. Now, the question is going to be, Joseph, honestly, was I more interested in the World Cup because it was the World Cup, or was I more interested in because it was the World Cup that was in the United States? I don't know that. I'll know that answer in 4 years from now.
2: Yes. But a little bit of advice to you to keep your interest going, watch the Premier League. It starts next month. That is the best league in the world.
0: Okay. Well, I got news for you, Joseph. Next September, 1 year from this September, I'm going to be going to London to watch some soccer because my boys want to go see it, and I want to go see Beatles exhibit. Wow. So we are going to go lose my soccer virginity watching, I believe it's Liverpool, and I'm also going to see...
1: You're going to Tottenham Hotspur.
0: Tottenham Hotspur.
2: Yes. Yes. You will enjoy it, I promise you.
0: All right, Joseph, nice to hear from you. Appreciate you calling in. Yeah, we got you. I got you. Yeah. I don't think I'll ever utter soccer sucks ever again. Not my cup of tea, but I'm just not going to, you know.
1: Mm-hmm. That's
0: but
1: good.
0: But it's like NASCAR. Because I got to tell you, then, Ross, you and I were not in the business together at the same time. But 30 years ago, people were just berating me for not liking NASCAR. They're like, it's going to be the hottest thing in the world. It's going to be as big a mainstream as baseball, basketball, football. And I'm like, no, it's not.
1: It's not like NASCAR.
0: And
1: it's been the biggest sport in the world for 100 years.
0: But my point is this, is that people were telling me that I was an idiot for not liking NASCAR. And then I realized that I wasn't an idiot because people were just turning left regularly. And it fell off the map. And now it's about a number 7 or 8 sport nationally.
1: Okay.
0: Number one, no, soccer worldwide, number one. But so is...
1: Don't even do it. Such a bad analogy. You know what? For Mr. Analogy, it fits.
0: By the way...
1: For Mr. Bad Analogies...
0: The Astros were called an insect yesterday.
1: Oh, it was an insect. You said rodent.
0: I was considered more of a rodent, but I guess the true definition...
1: I want credit for pulling out capybara and vole.
0: You did go deep in the rodent list. But they're insects.
1: Okay.
0: So the Astros are an insect. You'll find out in 20 minutes what kind of insect they are.
1: Wonderful.
0: It's like a professional radio tease right there. I think MLS has gotten a slight uptick in attendance, not necessarily in television ratings, but uptick in attendance the last month or week or so. They kind of gotten their big games
1: have
0: back.
1: They? Yeah. That's good. The league is better. It's still not very good.
0: But people will figure it out what it is, and they'll stop going.
1: But our caller, Joseph, is right. Premier League is getting fired up in a couple of weeks, and I think you should pick a team, Matt. Actually, a few years ago, you picked Manchester City.
0: And
1: my squad.
0: And why don't I don't want to I don't want to
1: bandwagon with you.
0: Why not?
1: Because it's no fun.
0: It'd be better
1: so
0: if we had a rival.
1: Manchester United.
0: I don't care.
1: Ooh, that's the bitter rivals would be Manchester United, Arsenal, or Liverpool. You can pick Liverpool. For your boys from Liverpool.
0: The Beatles. By the way, so we've been trying to... I've been trying to do some...
1: These tickets.
0: A little bit of note-taking about the Beatles tour.
1: Okay.
0: So there's something called the Magical Mystery Tour.
1: Okay.
0: It's a two-hour
1: bus... You take LSD. And then you go on the bus.
0: I don't know if you have to necessarily use narcotics, but that's another... Okay. I'm glad you're jumping in the story on this. So the people on the Magical Mystery Tour are on the bus...
1: Mm-hmm.
0: And they look over to their left, and there's Paul McCartney in the back of the car right next to him. And they're losing their mind because they're like, oh, my God, it's Paul McCartney. Paul McCartney's like, hey. No, I'm in the car next to the bus.
1: Oh, okay.
0: And like, hey, how you doing? And the people are going crazy. Then Paul McCartney shows them his phone, who he's talking to. He was on a video phone call with Ringo.
1: Oh, wow.
0: Wouldn't that be the greatest thing ever?
1: Sounds amazing. I thought you said Paul McCartney like wandered on the bus.
0: I mean,
1: he was getting a little old.
0: He is was it 83 or 84?
1: Yeah.
0: You see Barry Manilow's back on tour again.
1: You see that depressing quote? Somebody asked him like who his favorite Beatle was. He's like Ringo. He's the one that's alive still.
0: I know, but he had a small list.
1: This really brings you down.
0: Yeah, I wasn't brought down. I can't.
1: He said, "Don't bring me down," but they brought me down.
0: Yeah. He was on a day tripper.
1: All right. And saw the gears turning over there.
0: Couple other things.
1: Okay.
0: So if you're 80 plus, stop performing. Barry Manilow does not know half his songs anymore. And apparently, a friend of mine on Facebook went to go see Gladys Knight and Smokey Robinson on the in concert and said that Smokey at 86 was crushing it.
1: Really?
0: And that Gladys Knight didn't know where the hell she was.
1: Oh.
0: And that apparently
1: I would have went the other way around.
0: And that Gladys Knight's husband is basically forcing her to travel and do all these tours when she's in her late mid-80s when she's tired.
1: Okay.
0: She shouldn't be performing anymore.
1: I thought didn't she do a national anthem a couple years ago and was very good? So I would have guessed, if you'd have said one of them was like senile and the other one was crushing, I would have went the other way around.
0: I would have gone see both A and B.
1: Yeah, that's probably the most likely
0: answer.
1: Especially
0: since Smokey was in some legal trouble not too long ago.
1: Oh, really?
0: Yeah. Apparently sexually harassing the housekeepers.
1: All right.
0: Yeah, I don't really know what a segue from that
1: is. Thanks, Matt.
0: That was my...
1: I need a go-to-break from Jonathan, please.
0: That was
1: requesting one. Where do I put it?
0: Jonathan's like, no, keep going.
1: Where do I submit my request?
0: Oh, now you're throwing the break in to save it. All right. Some of the lowlights from the Astros series finale against the Pale Hoes. The news at noon, and the Astros are insects. I'll explain that in 20 minutes. Okay. 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
4: Your News Radio 740 forecast, sunny today with a high of 96, some clouds tonight, low 77.
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0: 3-2. And that's hit in the air and pretty deep to left. It sends back DeCenzo at the wall, and it's gone. An opposite field two-run home run for Munetaka Murakami, his 21st long ball of the year, and it's 2-1 Chicago.
1: As the winner win, when it breeze, yo. Just remember that you talking to me, though. You need to watch the way you talking to me, yo. I mean, after all of things.
0: And that's drilled deep to left. Kiss it goodbye. Over the White Sox bullpen, Miguel Vargas, a two-run home run, and it's 5-3 Chicago. Vargas going deep for the 22nd time this year.

0: he hits it high in the air to left field. DeCenzo easing back. Still going back. Leaps, and it's gone. Just out of the reach of DeCenzo. It's another homer for Chicago, and they lead 6-3.
1: How could you be so Dr. Evil? You're bringing out a side of me that I don't know. I decided.
2: 3-2. That is strike three, call on the inside corner, and that is the ball game. White Sox with 5 home runs. Make sure they don't get swept. Defeat the Astros 12-3 in Chicago.

0: Chicago may be my favorite city except for the weather.
1: I'm with you.
0: It's a big city,
1: yes,
0: but still has a little bit of a smaller town charm, and that may be impossible to say.
1: Great jazz, blues, music, like great museums. The Art Institute of Chicago is world-class.
0: You have great restaurants, nice people are generally speaking very nice. You go to Wrigleyville and you feel like you're in a neighborhood, literally. Deep
1: dish pizza. Wrigleyville is so awesome. Yeah.
0: They have pre-game public transportation.
1: Pre-game and post-game at Wrigleyville, right off the red line, like you're saying. Love their subway system.
0: The weather is just nuts there.
1: Sometimes there's people smoking crack on the train, but just kind of go and move a couple seats down. You'll be fine.
0: What do you sound like, Mac Brown
1: I'm just telling you what happened to me when I was on the red line. There was a guy smoking crack on the red line.
0: Sally's like, well, do I want to have some of that white prairie dust? And he said no. Yeah, Chicago is... I like Chicago 10 times more than I like New York. Comfortably 10 times. Except for the weather, and again, New York can be brutal weather, but Chicago can get that wind, that lake effect snow, and then it can go, oh God, yeah. it can rain, and then it can be like blistering hot
1: summer
0: too.
1: Summer there.
0: Huh?
1: It got all summer there. You can go summer there.
0: Yeah. It's still, and the winds, obviously too, the wind can, but Michigan Avenue is one of the most beautiful major streets in this country.
1: Love Chicago.
0: Yeah. Big fan of Chicago. All right. It's Matt and Ross at 12:04. We had one call today. One measly call.
1: It was Joseph, and he said he's trying to bully you into watching more soccer.
0: He wasn't bullying. He was like, he was coming back for a recon to see how things were going.
1: I'm just kidding. You should pick Liverpool.
0: Can I just go without?
1: I think you should be casual.
0: I have enough heartbreak in my life.
1: You get up and watch every game.
0: Is Liverpool good?
1: Yes. They were champions 2 years ago.
0: So I could bandwagon off of them like you're bandwagon off the Texans.
1: The Texans were 0-2 when I became Battle Red Ross, by the way. And what have they won since? What bandwagon is there for a team that has never made an AFC championship game?
0: Go ask the media that's being credentialed.
1: How do I bandwagon a team that's never won jack?
0: All right. Liverpool it is.
1: Yes.
0: You should quiz me to see how they're doing.
1: Okay.
0: And see if I'm really paying attention.
1: You can just flip it on when you're up in the mornings anyways. Most games are not going to be 6:30. Most of them will be 8:30 or later.
0: All right. Text my son and let him know so he knows I got to start following Liverpool. All right. 12:05 on Sports Talk 790. It's time now for the news at noon. You got a lot of news like criminal and like salacious stuff.
1: Top news. Matt Thomas picks Liverpool for the Premier League in this upcoming season. Okay, fine. That's not top news. All right, you want to go with real news or we want to go with, we'll recap.
0: It's your segment.
1: We'll recap what just happened. They're the Astros. We played the highlights, so might as well mention Astros lose 12-3. Five home runs hit by the White Sox. Rene Blanco, not great. 5 1/3, 5 earned runs, 3 three walks and 2 home runs. 8.10 ERA on the season for him. Astros did win the previous 2 games, though. Hunter Brown was very good on Saturday, and they had the big 5-0 down, 8 runs, 6th inning.
0: Yeah, and it's a good 6th inning the next night, too.
1: To come back on Friday. So they do take 2 out of 3 against the Chicago White Sox. They meatloaf it. They've won 5 of their last 6. Rangers and Mariners have been tussling over the weekend. Mariners got one back yesterday. So as of this moment, Matthew, the Astros, 2 games back of the Rangers. A half game back of the Mariners in the American League West. They've also gained some ground in the wild card as they trail the Twins and Mariners and the Guardians currently holding on the 3rd wild card in the American League.
0: But those standing 7-9 here, they're awfully appealing. And Dana Brown backed it up yesterday. We are buying.
1: Yes, Dana Brown says they are going to be buyers for the deadline. He does not expect them to be sellers.
2: Yeah. Look, I mean, we feel like we're going to be in this thing. You know, the division's wide open. The wild cards is wide open. And so there's some parity there. There's a lot of teams bunched up. I think the team that gets hot is going to be the team that takes the run. And so we would anticipate that we're going to be buyers. And so it'd be really nice to add to our offense in the outfield. I've been looking for a left-hand bat, but at this point, you know, we'll take whatever production we can get in the outfield. So we can get an everyday outfielder that provides us some offense. That would be outstanding.
0: Anticipating being buyers, that leaves a little wiggle room for two things. One, we couldn't make a deal, or two, we lose the next six in a row. And then we cough and sneeze all over it. That's exactly the situation. Right, Rossi?
1: God, you made me lose my sneeze.
0: Isn't that frustrating?
1: No.
0: I was trying to talk you out of your sneeze.
1: No, you made me lose it.
0: It's like when you get hiccups.
1: This close to sneezing.
0: Damn it.
1: Yeah, they could lose 2 out of 3 to the Angels and get swept by the Rangers and then change your tune.
0: By the way, I'll put my name on it. Astros sweeping the Angels. Write it down.
1: You're putting your name on it?
0: That's
1: so ridiculous. It's so hollow. Or what?
0: Or I'll be wrong.
1: I need you to put something on the line. You put your name on it.
0: I'll give up my Liverpool fandom.
1: Oh, stop. You're so ridiculous. Tatsuya Imai tonight against Walbert Urina. How we feeling?
0: Adam Wexler has the on-deck show. Certainly not Clanton.
1: I mean, you got Imai, Lambo, and no pitcher announced for Wednesday. That's supposed to be Arrigetti's turn.
0: Hayden Wesneski.
1: Is he ready to go?
0: Well, he did pitch the exact same day that Arrigetti did, so it would time up right.
1: Okay. Let's go. I'm ready. I'm Freddy, ready for Wesneski.
0: Yep, 7:30 on deck time right here on 790.
1: All right, elsewhere, there's a lot of NFL news. Unfortunately, most of it not good. Eric Bieniemy, this news coming out earlier today. His wife was shot by he and his wife's son, Mia Bieniemy, hospitalized in stable condition Monday. Police in Loudoun County? Or you said London earlier. I don't know.
0: I think it's London.
1: But
0: don't hold me to that.
1: County, Virginia, being treated for serious injuries. Elijah Zion Bieniemy, the son, 27 years old, charged with malicious wounding, use of a firearm in commission of a felony, and discharge of a firearm inside a dwelling. No further details available at this moment. Chiefs coach Andy Reid saying, quote, "Our hearts go out to Eric Bieniemy. Mia is stable, which is a plus. We all love EB. You hate seeing those things happen." So hope everything's good for the Bieniemy family.
0: What a mess he's got to go home to that. I mean, my goodness, how sad.
1: Let's see. This is a quick fire, a couple of NFL notes. The Commanders have fired their tight end coach, Ben Steele, following his DUI charge. Former NFL guard Jordan Devey has killed himself.
0: What?
1: And Kyle Shanahan is in a wreck and got 40 stitches, and they're being mum about the details on that, too.
0: Not a word.
1: A lot of great press for the NFL right
0: now. By the way, watch us on Netflix for our six-game coverage.
1: Shanahan limited in camp after car crash, according to general manager John Lynch. Assistant head coach Chris Forrester, who was let go by the Dolphins after snorting cocaine at the facility, and video surface of that, will be overseeing practice for the San Francisco 49ers.
0: Apparently, it'll be quite a party-like atmosphere, is what we're being told.
1: There you go.
0: Two other things, both regarding the 76ers, both regarding LeBron. Number one, okay. LeBron James, according to Brian Windhorst, is going to live in New York City while playing for the Philadelphia 76ers.
1: That is insane.
0: He's going to take the helicopter.
1: You can't be like, all right, guys, Sixers for life. I am all in, baby. Championship or bust. Anyways, I'll be coptering over from New York, guys. I'll see you later.
0: So I don't know where the 76ers practice.
1: Okay.
0: They play.
1: Is it close?
0: Well, they play in Philadelphia. The baseball, the football, and the basketball arena all share one parking lot. So I'm saying, feasibly, there's a landing spot, I'm assuming, somewhere in that area that he could take off.
1: Yeah, but do I have to say the name Kobe Bryant? This makes me worried.
0: Well, any form of transportation could be termed.
1: That's true. But helicopters got a spotty safety record.
0: And
1: I'm just saying.
0: And by the way, ask Stevie Ray Vaughan. I'm going to assume the air is rather congested with, like, planes.
1: Yeah. I'm a little worried.
0: As much as I hate to drive, I would never helicopter to this office. And I hate to drive.
1: 45-minute... from Manhattan to Philadelphia.
0: 45, and you probably could drive it in 75. One other thing, NBA has a television rule that you can be broadcast 34 times on national TV broadcast.
1: they will be hitting 34.
0: Early word from the NBA is that Philadelphia will be fully 30 on 34 times. So if you love you from Philadelphia 76er basketball, you're going to see it 34 times.
1: Yeah, Amazon Prime, Peacock. I mean, they've got to get everybody around. They've got to get everybody their share.
0: Everybody's going to want a piece of that.
1: NBA,
0: every
1: and
0: one
1: NBC,
0: of them.
1: Yeah. All of it.
0: All right. We'll go to the phones next. John, we'll start with you. And then we also are going to tell you that the Astros are insects, according to one MLB reporter.
1: Not rodents.
0: Not a rodent. Although I thought...
1: I'm so curious. What animal has you confused between insects and rodents?
0: See, I didn't realize a rodent had to be an animal.
1: What?
0: The reason why I said rodent is I didn't think a rodent was an animal.
1: You mean a mammal?
0: No. No. When I think of rodent, I don't think the word animal right after it.
1: What do you think?
0: I think of what I'm about to tell you in the next break. When I think of a rodent, I don't think...
1: You're thinking of like the word vermin? Is that
0: like
1: what you're confusing
0: with? Like a grasshopper would be a rodent, but it's not.
1: No.
0: Can I just go on?
1: I'm sorry. I'll shut up.
0: I was trying to hit the break on time, Jonathan. You notice that?
1: I was confused.
3: I know. I was proud of you.
1: I'm confused. That's all. Well, I'll shut up.
0: Thank you. Up next, the Astros are an insect, and John wants to talk about Astro highlights.
1: Further zoology breakdown coming up next.
0: That's probably not going to be me. 12:14 on Sports Talk 790.
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9: So at least we know they're making progress out in Tomball. Your freeway was totally shut down. They managed to open up two left lanes, Highway 99 westbound at Cypress Rose Hill, so delays not as heavy. There's an accident downtown causing slowdowns, I-45 northbound at Allen Parkway. You're backed up now all the way to Scott Street. And if you're coming inbound from Spring or Conroe, I-45 southbound at Oak Ridge Drive, an accident cleared there. I'm Christina Cruz in a 24-hour traffic center.
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0: Trevor. I absolutely was getting mixed up. Rodent and pest is what I was getting mixed up. Yes.
1: I got you.
0: So maybe this thing that the Astros were called were not even an insect. Maybe they were just a pest. I don't know. We'll find out here. Matter of fact, we'll take a phone call and then we're going to hear. Now, Jonathan, have you listened to it? Did the reporter clearly say what he called the Astros?
2: I was going to wait.
0: Listen to it again to make sure.
1: I still have no idea where we're going with.
0: I know. But I need you. He says it. The very first thing he says is what he calls the Astros. Mm-hmm. So stand by for that. It will be in this segment. Let's go to a phone call real quick before we hear what this reporter has to say about the Astros. John is with us on 790 at 1221. John, good afternoon to you.
3: Hey, good afternoon, guys. How y'all doing?
0: Good.
3: Hey, man, listen.

0: I put on the show you started with yesterday's highlights, which is a bummer.
1: I stopped in
0: Union City, Tennessee at Walmart, went shopping, came back out, and you played yesterday's highlights again. What's up with that? Why don't we play Fridays and Saturdays huge wins highlights instead of the one when we lost?
1: We usually play the day before. Now sometimes we've done multiple days. But
0: you're not there on the weekend, so you got to play Friday and Saturday when you get there Monday.
1: All right, you know what? Duly noted. But the song did not match the goodness of Friday and Saturday. The song matched the badness.
0: Well, change the song.
1: Thank you, John. John,
0: hey, listen. Friday was really impressive with starting with the bottom of the order, getting on base, and then Jeremy Pena is just out of his mind right now.
1: Yes, he is.
0: Oh, how about Hunter Brown on Saturday? Pitched the game of his life.
1: Seven innings.
0: Seven shutout innings. That was no walks. It was real impressive.
1: Man,
0: we take 2 out of 3 from the Angels and 2 out of 3 from the Rangers. Monday morning, we're at 500.
1: Monday morning, we're sure looking fine. Thank you, John. Be careful out there in those streets in Tennessee and Walmart. They get a little dangerous. Speak to personal experience about this. I can't really.
2: Okay. He's in Tennessee.
1: Well, I thought it was Tennessee, or where was he? He was at some Walmart in Tennessee.
2: He said Monday. He's dropped a Monday on us.
1: Monday morning. Oh, we got to play that next Monday when the Astros are in first place. Ooh. Oh, by the way, moving on up is going to be back on the show before the season's over, too.
2: If they get back into a playoff spot, that sounds great.
1: Yep. All right.
2: How about if they get to, what do we do when they get to 500?
1: Celebration Coolant Gang.
2: Is there any song about evens or evening things up?
1: Even Steven?
2: Songs about evens.
1: All right, here we go. This is Ken Rosenthal on his podcast.
2: Oh!
1: Here it comes. I'm not going to say a word because I want to let you catch it here. This is a minute of Rosenthal's take, along with a little assist from Chandler Rome, about the Astros and the trade deadline.
3: The Astros are the cockroaches of baseball.
1: Wow.
3: They've won 5 of 6. And as Chandler Rome writes today in The Athletic, they're not going to sell. There have been all these stories about them selling early on Yordan Alvarez and more recently Josh Hader and Jeremy Pena. No, not happening, was never going to happen. That is not how the Astros owner, Jim Crane, rolls. It is not how their general manager in the last year of his contract, Dana Brown, rolls. It is not what the Astros do. They're going to be convinced that they can compete until really they can do it no more. Now, you look at them and you wonder, well, are they being realistic here? That is a fair question. Their run differential, minus 47. They're 3 games under 500. Their playoff odds are below 30%. They clearly need an outfielder. They also could use, in my estimation, a starting pitcher. But we know Jim Crane never wants to rebuild. And we know Dana Brown is one of the more aggressive GMs in the game. So if you're the Astros, you're looking at the division. No one's running away. The Mariners can't get out of their own way. The Rangers are okay, but I don't expect them to do necessarily a whole lot at the deadline. So therefore, if you're the Astros, you're trying to still keep this thing going. Keep it going a little bit longer.
1: Cockroach, apparently, according to Dan Matthews, is an insect.
2: Yes. An insect. They're also a pest.
1: Yeah. Okay.
2: Well, pest control comes over there to take care of the cockroaches.
1: I love that. What do you think of what Kenny Rosenthal had to say?
2: I mean, I think everything he's saying is on point. Should they sell? That's not a question we really even necessarily have to answer. We talk about it here on this show. Should they buy, I should say. I don't think that they should buy, but they're going to buy, and then we'll see what happens. So I'm not the general manager. I'm not the owner. They want to go all in and see what they got. If they can pump some life back into and resuscitate this dynasty or dynastic run, I think you got to win 3 to give you a dynasty, but I digress. Can they just put a little life into this roster and get on a run? It's possible.
1: Not because of their outstanding ball. It's because the situation dictates they're in it. And as long as the situation dictates it, I'm in for it. As much as... To your point, I can't argue yours. This is a great debate, buyers or sellers. It's a good debate. You could see both sides. But I don't want to think about... I want to think about this team winning a division.
2: Okay.
1: About going to the playoffs and seeing what happens after that. I'm not thinking about 2028. I'm not thinking about 2029 because who knows? Maybe Jim Crane's like, man, I've let a lot of guys go and my modeling system blows and I don't have a hair apparent at shortstop. And Jeremy Peña's hit 5 home runs in a week, and this guy's only hitting the crescendo of his career. Maybe I got to put some money in his piggy bank. And by the way, if Major League Baseball makes me spend a certain amount of money, then maybe I got to spend it anyway. Might as well spend it on my shortstop.
2: That'd be nice. No, especially he's under 30.
1: I feel like I wasn't even believing what I was saying yeah, as I was saying it.
2: No, I won't reckon. I mean, once there's salary cap enters, and then if it's a very competitive salary floor, which is what the players are going to demand, by the way, if there even is a salary cap, which right now they're saying no way, no chance, no how, but we'll see as negotiations drag along, then Jim Crane is going to have to spend up to a certain threshold. And as you said, you might as well lock up your guys who've come through your system and who are great players.
1: Could you imagine an extension for Yordan, an extension and for Jeremy in the next, I don't know, it's 12 months?
2: Oh, you just made me feel all warm and fuzzy. I don't think it's going to happen.
1: How that would rejuvenate the baseball community. But the problem is, because here's the thing, what I don't know, and here's the disconnect. They got close, says everybody. So instead of saying, we're going to come back at you, we're going to do this again a year from now, and maybe sew this up, Jeremy's like, screw you, I'm going to get Scott Boras. And you know what Scott Boras is going to say? My friend, go test for agency because that's what my clients do.
2: Mm-hmm.
1: Very, very rarely, except for Jose Altuve, maybe a couple others. Scott Boras' number one thing is, I'm going to get you to free agency and I'm going to get you the best deal possible. That's why you hire Scott Boras.
2: That's why you hire him.
1: That's why you hire him.
2: It doesn't always work out for every one of his clients.
1: Nope.
2: But we'll see.
1: All right. 1227 on Sports. Make it 1228 on Sports Talk 790. George Springer's up for trade speculation.
2: Isn't he having a horrible year?
1: Yes. Got OPS of 94. OPS plus.
2: Oof. Okay. Well, that's okay. OPS plus a little bit better. OPS of 94 would be, really, be bad.
1: Really, really bad. You want to bring the boys back?
2: Last year. This is crazy. Here's his last 3 years OPS plus, 100 being league average, folks. 91. 159. And 94. What the hell's going on over there? Is he having like the worst?
1: The whole Blue Jays are having
2: luck in history.
1: They're having a much.
2: Everybody told me all their hitting coaches were saving everyone.
1: Yeah, that's why the Astros had to move from their hitting coaches. Well, they were in Toronto.
2: Did you hear their offensive coordinators being courted by Wake Forest?
1: I saw that.
2: That is weird.
1: Dylan Hannigan, I didn't even realize the Astros had an offensive coordinator.
2: Yeah. He's from the Kubiak tree.
1: I think you're making that up.
2: Okay, maybe I made that part up.
1: 713-212-5790 if you'd like to join this radio program. 713-212-5790.
2: Dan Hennigan, yeah. Director of Hitting and Offensive Coordinator.
1: Was I supposed to know that?
2: I mean, I remember the name when they made the hires. It was Victor Martinez, and Dan Hennigan is another guy, too, like whose name is escaping me. We should get him on the staff. It's all good. Apparently, the Astros like Dan Hennigan, though.
1: But why is he going to Wake Forest, some mid-ACC school? Jeez,
2: Jimmy C, let's go.
1: I mean, Winston-Salem's okay, but it's not even the best part of North Carolina.
2: Can I gut feeling this?
1: Please.
2: Feels like it's being reported so that they can keep him.
1: You would use the media for such a thing?
2: Not saying anybody's being used. Obviously, whatever is being reported is true.
1: Okay.
2: Well, let's keep Dan Hennigan. Let's go.
1: 713-212-5790, 1230 on the Matt Thomas Show with Ross. 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
3: We ended last break discussing where you spend the money and is it pipe dream? And unfortunately, we've seen so many of the stars of the last 7 or 8 years leave. And frankly, the Astros haven't been bitten by it. You haven't seen, I mean, look, Springer had a really good season with Toronto, but I would think probably pound for pound that has been a financial disappointment for the Blue Jays, for his performance. It just has. Kyle Tucker got a lot of cash to go to Chicago, or actually was finishing off the trade with Chicago, got a lot of cash to go to the Dodgers, and he has had an underperforming post-Astros career. Bregman, you'll see I'm missing you, has had a disastrous season, all things considered, in Chicago with the Cubs. We'll have about that. Gerrit Cole's gone on to be very successful with the New York Yankees, but again, that was the team you always wanted to play for as a kid. That was almost destined to him for him to go to New York. Correa, the Astros just made a concerted decision to say, hey, we've got Jeremy Peña here. We can't pay you the crazy money. And he was okay in Minnesota, but underwhelmed a little bit to the point now he's here. Verlander went to New York, came back to Houston, then went to San Francisco, didn't do much, and now he's been in Detroit where he's pitched like once or twice top, so missing in it, there hasn't been a missing him much. So the Astros, frankly, Ross, have been lucky they haven't been burned like other teams watch other stars leave. Like Shohei Ohtani left the Angels to go to the Dodgers, and the Angels are like,
1: they just couldn't afford him. They had that was out of their hands.
3: They should have traded him.
1: I it's funny. What if you put all those guys on the Astros?
3: You're saying
1: Tucker for Cam Smith.
3: Would they've all been down? The answer's no to that. I mean, my guess is
1: I'm
3: familiarity.
1: Saying you literally signed all of them right now.
3: Oh.
1: Dave, your team's probably not that much better.
3: Well, if you're taking current numbers today and adding into this year's team, it's better
1: your
3: in some
1: payroll's
3: spots.
1: At about $400 million. You got Springer struggling. You'd have Tucker playing poorly.
3: I got a question
1: Bregman
3: for you.
1: Bregman is getting benched.
3: Offensively, who's better, Isak Paredes or Alex Bregman? The
1: right
3: answer
1: now,
3: is Paredes.
1: Right now, it's Isak.
3: Yeah.
1: That's what I'm saying. Like, if you'd have signed every single one of those guys,
3: you would have loved to have Gerrit Cole as your starter.
1: Yeah, how good of a season is he having?
3: Verlander.
1: Ah, for Pete's sake.
3: Verlander hasn't really been good since he left the Astros.
1: $300 million. 17 starts, 3.41 ERA.
3: You'd take
1: pretty
3: it.
1: Good.
3: You would take it.
1: Okay,
3: sure.
1: I'd like Gerrit Cole then.
3: Yep, you would like Gerrit Cole back. You would like Mauricio Dubon back as your utility player.
1: Sorry, that's the wrong. I was looking at 2 years ago. 11 starts, 3.92 ERA. That's
3: still pretty good. Yeah, still pretty good.
1: Cy Young winner in 23.
3: No, he's been missed.
1: They don't really have much of a regret with Gerrit Cole.
3: No. And they couldn't trade him because he was an integral part of a World Series running team. So, mm-hmm. yeah. I mean, no, that was... Gerrit Cole never hid the fact he grew up being a Yankee fan, strange as it may be.
1: Yeah.
3: And he wanted to play for the Yankees, and he also knew that he'd be able to get more money than life itself by being a New York Yankee.
1: And he got it. He's making $36 million the next 2 years as well.
3: See, New York can absorb that.
1: Yes, they can.
3: They have 50,000 people per game. They have a huge television, local television rights package that allows them to absorb bigger contracts, just like the Dodgers.
1: Yeah. Mets have spent a bunch of money. Hasn't resulted in a whole lot of
3: Mets
1: wins.
3: Mets are embarrassing.
1: Yankees has spent a whole bunch of money. Hasn't resulted in a whole lot of wins.
3: Yep.
1: Dodgers, yes.
3: So who are we from the glory days? Are we really, if we put Bregman at third, he doesn't play more than Paredes. Correa doesn't play as much as Pena because Pena's become an everyday solid shortstop.
1: And Springer's mostly been a DH. How much is he even playing the field the last couple of years?
3: Yeah. But his bat is, I mean, he'd be a good DH for this team.
1: Yeah, Kyle Tucker would be good in the field, but not at the plate. You got that in Cam Smith.
3: Well, you'd still have Kyle Tucker over Cam Smith, for sure.
1: Yeah.
3: But it wouldn't be dominant.
1: Yeah. Not one guy's making $1 million, one guy's making 60.
3: Value-wise, yeah.
1: I think he's got 1/60th of the value.
3: You know, Cam is... Cam's frustrating to me. Because
1: you can see him put it together.
3: It, mm-hmm. And then he... he hit the home run on Saturday? Or was it Friday?
1: Friday. He hit the two-run go-ahead.
3: Snapped an 0 for 15. He has a lot of 0 for 15s in the middle of these ginormous 435-foot home runs he hits.
1: Yeah. And yeah, I don't know what it is too, because sometimes he can just look like so patient and so in control of the strike zone, and then sometimes he just looks
3: like,
1: completely lost.
3: When I was a kid, Ross, there were a lot of different baseball players. I'm trying to think of some. Greg Luzinski comes to mind. Dave Kingman comes to mind. These are old school 70s and 80s players that had these 40 home run seasons. But they would drive in 76 because their batting average was 206. You know what I mean? Mm-hmm. Literally like a feast or famine type situation.
1: Uh-huh.
3: And Cam Smith, to me, body-wise, doesn't look like a feast or famine. He doesn't have a beer belly. He's not out of shape. He's not exclusively on the team just for his hitting. He has developed and be a very fine right fielder. You know what I mean? He looks like a professional athlete.
1: Mm-hmm.
3: This should be a five-tool guy. But there are two tools that are missing. There just are. Or one tool.
1: He's going to be better.
3: I mean, honestly, the star of the trade.
1: Might not be until another offseason.
3: The star of the trade was Cam Smith. To get a first round pick fresh out of a draft. First round picks in Major League Baseball, Astros unfortunately excluded, Ross, are supposed to be everyday starters in Major League Baseball. You got a first round pick. But again, either the Cubs were super desperate, which I believe that to be the answer.
1: They were.
3: Or the Cubs said, we picked this first-round guy, but may not be all that. If you're ever thinking that your first-round pick's a it may not be all bad, then you have a terrible scouting department. Because you're supposed, as I said before, you are supposed to hit on your first round selections. And to give one up that quick, they wanted Kyle Tucker bad. And he was mid as a Chicago Cub. He just was.
1: Yeah. It's you've still won on the deal, but you'd like to be winning a little bit more. Wesneski coming back soon, it looks like. So we'll see
3: like,
1: there.
3: I would hope the next full season in which the Astros play, hopefully it's 27, that Cam becomes the guy that looks the part that we think he is.
1: I believe in
3: ginormous home runs, fields the ball beautifully.
1: I'm starting a baseball fantasy league draft next year just so I can pick Cam Smith. Sleeper.
3: Like what round, though?
1: I don't know.
3: What round are you going?
1: 20.
3: That's nice. Nice round number.
1: I can't. I got invited to a college football fantasy draft.
3: College football fantasy?
1: That's ridiculous.
3: I'm going to assume that 9 of the 10 guys in that draft probably don't.
1: You just take a U of H's quarterback because they're playing Georgia Southern, and then you get to rack up 400 yards and 7 touchdowns.
3: And by the way, for those of you who keep running their, Willie coach there. No, that deal was signed before Willie became coach.
1: Oh, okay.
3: So let's hold off on the... By the way, and Willie Fritz is not one who schedule old schools. He wants to win games and hopefully get us to a CFP. He's not going, well, you know, Blim may be available for us.
1: In Tulane.
3: Sam, I mean, none of those are on the schedule.
1: You can run the gamut.
3: Games in Statesboro, Georgia.
1: Statesboro, Georgia?
3: You fly to Savannah and you bus an hour.
1: Statesboro Blues.
3: I've never been to Savannah or to Statesboro, so I don't know. It'll be my first trip out there. Yeah, I'm going.
1: Oh, that's great.
3: Yeah.
1: You know, take the bus?
3: No, we fly to Savannah. They have planes there.
1: Oh, okay. I mean from Savannah.
3: Yes.
1: So you got to fly?
3: We're going to take helicopters.
1: You fly direct to Savannah?
3: Yeah.
1: Okay. Well,
3: it's a charter, so.
1: Oh, I got you.
3: Not a very comfortable one.
1: I didn't know they put you on the charter. Man, that's nice.
3: It's not bad. Although it's with a bunch of offensive linemen, so I'm like in the middle seat. And
1: oh,
3: I'm
1: it
3: like,
1: smells?
3: It's not.
1: It smells like feet. And jockstrap.
3: And fresh out of the workout room because, you know, our guys are big and bulky.
1: Of course.
3: All right.
1: Break.
3: Thank break you.
1: Hey, God.
5: Oh, doing good today.
3: I know. You should be very proud of us.
1: Yeah, I'm shocked as you are.
3: Stop. All right, 713-212-5790 if you want to chime in. 713-212-5790. We've got Missing You coming up at 1:30. We'll check in on some former Astros. Ross, what is today's edition of Believe It or Not?
1: Cockroaches. All things rodents and pests and rodents.
3: I think it's a great idea, actually.
1: I don't know. Did anybody die over the weekend?
3: How about this? In our house, cockroaches scare me like you wouldn't believe.
1: Okay.
3: But we also have quite
1: a... You start screaming and you hop up on the
3: counter. How'd you know?
1: Yeah.
3: I said, Kim, get one of my shoes. She goes, why do I have to get your shoe? Why don't you get my shoe? You do the heavy lifting. Meanwhile, we have lizards occasionally in front of our house.
1: Oh, that's okay.
3: Lizards don't bother me.
1: Okay. Green or brown?
3: Both.
1: Okay.
3: We don't discriminate.
1: Okay.
3: 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So LeBron's going to take the old heli from Philadelphia, New York.
1: That's crazy.
3: That worries me.
1: More on that coming up in a minute. 12:45 on 790.
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13: There's a couple of construction hotspots going on that's really slowing things down. The Gulf Freeway southbound from the South Loop to Park Place. You could take Highway 3 and save some time there. Also road work on Highway 146 southbound between Choate Road and Port Road. And you're backed up now to Wharton Weems. I'm Christina Cruz in the 24-hour traffic center.
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3: A little over an hour ago, we played the Tell the Truth, and I brought up four takes, three of which I did not believe, one I did believe, and my three that I did not believe were, I'm not worried about the receiving corps, I am. I'm not worried about the running backs, I am. I'm not worried about CJ Stroud, I am. I'm not worried about the offensive line. And again,
1: that's good.
3: Minimal expectations, so I'm not worried about it. So, Ross, if we were playing the game, to you, you can be one or all four. What are you?
1: I'm worried about
3: no,
1: all.
3: No, legitimately worried or just casually worried?
1: Yeah, I'm worried about the receiving corps. I mean, are they really buying into Tank Dell? I would love to see it. I just want to see it before I believe it, because he had a massive injury where he ripped basically every ligament that exists in your knee.
3: Yep.
1: He had a problem with, and it had to get surgically repaired, and he's a player who wins with his quickness. So I am worried about that. I'm worried somewhat about the running game, but I'm not super worried. That's why I picked two personally. Dave Montgomery's going to be fine. Less tread on the tire than most 30-year-olds. Woody Marks is just a third down change of pace guy. I think as long as the offensive line is good enough, he'll be fine. I'm not saying he's going to come over here and run for 1,500 yards or anything like that, but I think he can get close to a 1,000-yard season.
3: So I want to ask you a question in being truthful about this. If we have legitimate issues about every component of the Texans offense,
1: mm-hmm.
3: Are other NFL teams that are considering themselves Super Bowl contenders concerned about four components of one side of the football? For instance, let's say Kansas City's not worried about their running game. They're not worried about their receiving core. They're not worried about their offensive line. They certainly aren't worried about their quarterback. If we're doing Kansas City Chiefs radio today, are we worried about the safeties, the linebackers, the corners, and the defensive linemen for the Chiefs? That feels like, to me, how can you be a Super Bowl contender when you've got four legitimate concerns about one side of the ball? Or are we just using our microscopes here because we care about the Texans? We do care about the Texans more than any other team, and just saying, hey, we're under the microscope on this. We are overanalyzing one part of the game.
1: You still have Nico Collins. You still have one of the best receiver, a top 10 receiver in the game. You still have, I think David Montgomery is going to be good. I still think CJ Stroud, especially when protected and with some weapons afforded to him and time to pass, of course, is good. Offensive line, I do project to be improved. And then you're going to have, if not the best defense in football, maybe number two behind the Seattle Seahawks. So you have all these question marks, which all were worse last year, I think. Well, at least in terms of the offensive line and the run game, were worse last year, and you won 12 games. Now, it was a lot of one-score wins last year. We know year to year the pendulum can swing with one-score games, but they lost some one-score games. They ended up 12-5, and this defense, which is returning most, if not all, of your top guys, of course, barring health, and it's a 12-win defense from last year, I'm feeling pretty good. I'm feeling like they're favorites in the AFC South.
3: How's Ravens radio feeling about things?
1: I don't know. They're probably wanting Lamar Jackson to be healthy.
3: Yeah.
1: I don't know. Mark Andrews is gone now. It's Isaiah Likely season. I don't know. Is that what they're getting locked in on?
3: I guess the question is, how often do teams, when their fans or their media discuss their teams in late July, go, hey, we are a Super Bowl contender except for the following. We're not sure about our offensive line. We're not sure about our quarterback. We're not sure about the new running back. And we're not sure about how deep the receiving core is.
1: I had it backwards, by the way. Likely went to the Giants. Mark Andrews stayed in Baltimore. I guess you probably have, everybody has questions. There's no perfect team.
3: No, there's not.
1: There's nobody that's like,
3: for instance, I have zero questions about the Texans defense. They're going to score. They're going to allow some touchdowns.
1: That's
3: right?
1: Important.
3: They're going to allow touchdowns.
1: I guess.
3: And they're going to allow some passes. But guess what? They're going to make enough plays that are going to be as ferocious as ever.
1: That's what it was. I mean, last year you had an offense that was just okay and you won 12 games. You're looking for a good offense, for a bounce back year from CJ Stroud, from a more stable running game with David Montgomery, with options at the offensive line. As you said, you're not worried about the offensive
3: line.
1: Not
3: worried.
1: So we're good. Doesn't that all sound good to you?
3: The offensive line sounds better.
1: Because I'm worried doesn't mean I think they're terrible. I don't think the wide receiving core is terrible. I don't think the offensive line is going to be terrible. I don't think the running game or CJ Stroud are terrible. They're going to be good. Overall, you're just looking for good and then great from the defense.
3: What you're praying for, too, is no regression from the defense.
1: No regression, and most of that's going to come with health. As long as you're healthy on defense, I mean, Will Anderson and Danielle Hunter and Jalen Petrie, and we can go to and down the list.
3: By the way, tomorrow, Stingley. On the show tomorrow, I'll have 10 pre-locked and loaded training camp tweets.
1: Okay.
3: That every member of them, well, some legit media, some that are not legit media, will be putting out there in the next few days.
1: Maybe Higgins improves. Get a little bit of something out of Tank Dell. And Dalton Schultz is still there? Yeah.
3: Yeah, Dalton Schultz, if he wants to be the number two receiving threat again for the Texans, guess what he did last year, Ross? He caught everything.
1: Mm-hmm.
3: He caught just about everything that was thrown to him. And wound up being
1: not great,
3: but he's solid.
1: Mm-hmm.
3: Solid enough that the Texans gave him a new contract with an extension, some more money.
1: He's back. Feeling great. Pretty good. Decent enough.
3: Good enough.
1: Yes.
3: Glad to have him.
1: Mm-hmm.
3: We'll leave it at that. Final hour. Matt and Ross with you until 2 o'clock. Coming up in 35 minutes, we have Missing You. We're going to say goodbye to an Astro, former Astro who was pitching. We're going to welcome a new member of the Missing You group. That it's been a while since he's been an Astro, but we've got to check on him on it anyway. And believe it or not, today it's all things about rodents?
1: Pests?
3: Pest?
1: I don't know.
3: Insects?
1: Rodent or not?
3: That'd be good. Keep it simple.
1: Don't Google. That's Google. Google-able.
3: All right. You've been warned one time. Don't bring it up again. I won't even ask the topic anymore.
1: Okay.
3: The Prizers don't care what it is anyway.
1: No, they don't.
3: 713-212-5790. We start the final hour of Matt and Ross. 713-212-5790. If you're on hold, we'll get to you coming back as we start the final hour next here on 790.
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2: Your News Radio 740 forecast, sunny today with a high of 96, some clouds tonight, low 77.
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3: Woo-hoo. 102 on Sports Talk 790. Over the weekend, Dana Brown said, yeah, we're not going to make, we're going to be trying to buy. It's funny, you don't hear the word sell anywhere associated with anywhere around the team. So that has fallen on deaf ears. Oh, by the way, I meant to tell you this on Saturday. So Hunter Brown pitches the game of his life. Well, not the game of his life, but the game of the season by far. 7 scoreless innings. Okay. 90 pitches. Throwing strikes like a mutter.
1: Uh-huh.
3: Remember he had 6 walks in his previous start? I don't think he walked anybody on Saturday. If he did, maybe 1. I don't remember. But it was an effortless 7 innings, and the Astros nicely won the game.
1: Mm-hmm.
3: First call of the blocks in the 10th inning show. Why didn't Joe Espada throw him out there for the 8th inning?
14: Well, why didn't he, Matt?
3: Well,
14: Joe, what is Joe Espada thinking?
3: Joe's got to be fired. Because, man, back in the day when men were men, I said, baseball pitchers are not men in 2026.
1: 7 innings pitched, no walks, 7 strikeouts. At that point, they were up 4-0, right?
3: 3 or 4. Could have probably gone underneath. Joe made the calculated decision, hey, my guy has not pitched well for better part of a month. I want him feeling his very best.
1: Yeah.
3: I got 2 guys I can go to, or 1 guy I can go to. And he did, and he finished it off.
1: And they won the game?
3: And they won the game. Should be in a good mood.
14: Fire Joe Espada, man. They're winning. I can't believe they won this game in spite of him.
3: It's so funny. You could go to any social media platform. Obviously, Twitter's the main one we use.
1: Yeah.
3: And you could find Fire Joe Espada, Fire Dana Brown,
1: Oh my God.
3: Jeff Luno, Fire James Click, Fire AJ Hinch, Fire Dusty Baker, and it would take you 2 seconds to make it happen.
1: Well, yeah. On Friday, I made a mistake of rustling up that whole Fire Joe Espada thing. I said, I'm sure Astros Twitter is giving Joe Espada full credit for the comeback bats and navigating the bullpen after Eric Gedde went down.
3: Oh, no.
1: Yeah, I know.
3: Can we read the responses?
1: You want to read some of them?
3: Jonathan, can you give us some reading music, please? And I want you to read the original tweet and the responses after that. Little breezing, maybe?
1: Sure, why not?
3: We love breezing.
1: Yeah, you do.
3: Great Yacht Rock
1: it's
3: classic.
1: Not a yacht, I knew you were going to say that. It's not a Yacht Rock song.
3: Here is Ross's tweet. Give us a day, the time, and the exact words, please.
1: 10:43 p.m. This was Friday after the big comeback win for the Astros. I mean, if it would have been a comeback loss, then Joe Espada would have gotten all the fire, right? Like everyone to fire him. So if you're gonna give him zero credit when they win, that doesn't make any sense because you give him all the blame when they lose. So jokingly, tongue in cheek.
3: Not too serious, folks.
1: Yeah, but
3: everybody relax.
1: We can't detect sarcasm on Twitter. Sorry.
3: I said, I'm sure Astros Twitter is giving Joe Espada full credit for the comeback bats and navigating the bullpen after Eric Gedde went down.
1: Let's see. This guy says, Espada defenders make no sense whatsoever. The guy is a definition of mid. Bad bullpen manager, horrible player manager. The guy done nothing. Running to praise him when the team is sitting under 500 this far in the season is crazy.
3: Hmm. That's tough. Who is that, by the way?
1: Some guy with who doesn't have their picture in their avatar, as per usual. The Mark Freeman might want to wait till they get at least 500 before you start caping up for Joe. Thanks, Mark. He gets credit for everything, and the Astros are still under 500. Hopefully, they surge and win the division. Thank you, Pablo. Yeah, man. They had a bunch of great pitching and a bunch of great hitters all season long. Let's see. Oh, is there somebody give me a gif of Framber Valdez just saying no? Here we go. NJ Astros fan. No, dummy. I'm giving a credit to Rodriguez because the hitting coach is the only guy in this coaching staff that shouldn't be fired. Espada and Miller should already be packing groceries at HEB. So Josh Miller was the pitching coach in 2022 when they won this World Series, correct?
3: Yes, that's correct.
1: Should be packing groceries at HEB.
3: I mean, there's a career in that.
1: James Huang says, fire Espada. And at least just a simple no from Brett Bowen. I appreciate him. No. And I'm just making a joke.
3: Didn't Chandler Rome chime in on this?
1: Not this time.
3: Oh, I love when he chimes in. He always brings up Cal's Barbecue Burgers.
1: He doesn't follow me yet. He always is in my mentions for out of nowhere.
3: He does follow you.
1: No, he doesn't.
3: Well, I'll get that fixed.
1: No, I don't care. No, it's fine.
3: But he's always talking about Cal's Barbecues at Texas training camp.
1: D-list barbecue, Matt. Now, that's on Main Street. Is Cal's barbecuing again?
3: He always does.
1: Is he again for real?
3: No, I mean,
1: the grill?
3: He's done the last 2 or 3 years.
1: I'm surprised he hadn't burned his mustache off yet. That's good for him.
3: Wow.
1: And there you go. That was my fault. I had to mute this. I was like, you know what? I asked for this. I
3: did
1: this.
3: You did ask for this.
1: I did this like a few months ago.
3: You didn't apologize. Write that down for Friday 11:30.
1: I mean, they'd won 4 in a row at that point. It just strikes me funny that the manager can only lose the game. It's always on the manager when they lose and always on the players when they win. Of course, my school of thought is it is mostly, almost always on the players. Whoever's out there's got to perform. Whatever. Joe's not going with somebody with bad matchup data and who has pitched 5 days in a row and putting them out there and expecting the world out of them. You've had to work with a lot of chicken bleep this year. Just saying. Mike Burrows was terrible. Tatsuyamai has struggled to adjust. You've had Hunter Brown underperforming and hurt. Peter Lambert from Japan has been your best starter all season long. Their starter's ERA has been amongst the worst in baseball all season long. Yordan's been great. Jeremy Pena's been great but hurt. Jose Altuve's been declining. Christian Walker started the season off hot, but he's been down for a while. Yiner Diaz has been hurt and bad. And they're 3 games below 500. I don't think he's running the team into the ground. Call me crazy.
3: I have a bigger macro question that steps outside of this argument.
1: Okay.
3: If we're really going to put credit or blame on a coach, of all the sports, who should get it the most? Football coaches? Basketball coaches or baseball coaches? I think the answer is painfully obvious.
1: Painfully obvious.
3: Not painfully, but very obvious.
1: Football?
3: Football.
1: You got more game managing.
3: First of all, you have significantly many more moving parts.
1: Fourth down decisions, kick or go for a kick or go decisions.
3: You have basic play calling responsibilities. You got to draw plays out.
1: Yeah, not every coach does, but yeah.
3: My point is that most coaches have a firm foundation of they carry the big menu for a reason. They don't carry it just to kind of watch and they're calling plays. You got to call the plays. You have to analyze who's the best at every position. You have to. The strategy of a wide receiver is completely different than a strategy in offensive lineman.
1: You have a lot of quarterbacks on every
3: moving parts. Mm-hmm. You have time, timeouts. You have play calls. You have to have a play call that's ready for third and one. You got to have a play call that's ready for third and 15. I think if you're really going to play the blame game in sports, when it comes to the managers or the coaches of your particular sports, to me, the one that can get the blame or should get the blame the fastest is a football coach. He's the one that has to build the strategy. Defensively, how often do you blitz? Do you go with an extra defensive back, or do you stay with the extra, with the three linebackers? Do you go with a 3-4 lineman or a 4-3? Do you when do you decide to play prevent? I mean, that to me is the way moving parts. I think baseball, I mean, I'm not trying to reinvent the baseball wheel here. There are some decisions to make, whether or not you roster lineup construction is one thing. Number two is when you know a pitcher has been on the mound too long. Or number three, do you shade outfielders in and out depending on who's up there? Do you also instruct your first base and your third base coach to be aggressive with your base runners? There's a few things. And the number one thing about baseball managing to me is it is such a grind that just about every team in baseball goes through a losing streak. And how, as an effective manager / psychologist, do you get your team out of that funk? Because it's 162 games. Nobody plays 850 baseball all season long. You can see NFL teams go 14-3 or 15-2. Baseball teams typically, even the really good ones, Rossi, lose at least 65 games.
1: Yeah. I think it's mostly the psychologists and keeping things light stuff, because I think a lot of the data is done by the staff and matchups and stuff like that. Of course, you got to go on a hunch and a feeling here and there.
3: Right.
1: Depending. But, I mean, not as much as, like, as in baseball movies or anything like that. And I think the thing is we were talking about this, I think, last week. Like, who's the best manager in baseball right now?
3: Usually it's the guy that won the World Series.
1: Well, he's Dave. But I'm going to tell you, Dave Roberts won 3 World Series. Ask L.A. Dodgers fans how they feel about him.
3: They hate Dave Roberts.
1: I just asked Google AI, and they gave me Dave Roberts, Bruce Bochy, who's not even... Thanks, AI. He's not even managing right now.
3: Trust AI, yeah.
1: And then Terry Francona. The Reds are having a good season.
3: He's won before.
1: But didn't do much with the Guardians.
3: Mm-mm. Red Sox, obviously, but yeah.
1: Yeah, I get it.
3: So The reality is we all of us do it. If something isn't going right, it's obviously the field manager or the coach's fault. And for anybody that is the anti-Joe Espada, which is huge, and the anti-Dana Brown.
1: That's fine. Everybody, Rockets Twitter all hates Ime Udoka. He's an idiot. He's stupid.
3: Saying that Ime was in trouble.
1: He won't play Reed Shepard 40 minutes and put him in crunch time. Reed Shepard, who is getting flayed by every other opposing offense in pick and roll actions.
3: Speaking of Reed, you see he's gained about 10 pounds?
1: That's good.
3: Got some serious facial hair going,
1: Let's
3: too.
1: Let's go. Bulk it up. Because he's getting bullied off the screens like he's not even there.
3: Hopefully that'll change in 2026.
1: Yeah, fight through some screens, Reed. Let's go. Yeah, I'd love to see some
3: bulk. I'm going to send Ross out there. I've seen you fight through a few screens.
1: Yeah. That's TSA screening.
3: Did you want a drum roll or some sort of bump, bump at the end? The rim shot?
1: I don't know. I thought I was setting you up for something.
3: Mm. I usually organically create my own jokes, much to my failure. It's truth.
1: All right.
3: 713-212-5790 if you'd like to chime in. 713. Our internet is so squirrely today here at the office. 713-212-5790. If you want to join us, by the way, I haven't given you all the best gift I can give you. The opportunity to follow me on Instagram at SportsMT.
1: Oh, man. Yeah, go ahead and do that.
3: Follow me. Here's what's going to happen. If you want the Astros to sweep the Angels, you will follow me on Instagram at SportsMT. That's Instagram. If you don't care and want them to maybe lose 2 out of 3, then go. Don't follow me. But if you want a guaranteed 3-game sweep, the first thing you can do to make that happen is to follow me on Instagram.
1: What happens? Do we get to unfollow you if there's no sweep?
3: No, because you're going to enjoy the content so much.
1: You. It's a bunch of lies and false promises.
3: 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Follow me there for an Astros sweep.
1: Okay.
3: 713-212-5790.
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2: There's a couple of construction hotspots going on that's really slowing things down. The Gulf Freeway southbound from the South Loop to Park Place. You could take Highway 3 and save some time there. Also, road work on Highway 146 southbound between Choate Road and Port Road. And you're backed up now to Wharton Weems. I'm Christina Cruz in the 24-hour traffic center.
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7: Shout out to HTO Poolman and Moody Booty, who are following me now on Instagram. You have guaranteed the Astros sweeping the Angels.
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7: All right, we got Missing You coming up at the bottom of the hour.
8: Mm-hmm.
7: And a very Googleable edition of Believe It or Not coming up at 150. Is that what correct on that? Mm-hmm. Tomorrow, Joe Espada will join us from Anaheim. Tomorrow we got Gut Feelings. And tomorrow I'll have 10 tweets that you will already see at Texans training camp before they happen.
8: Okay.
7: That's tomorrow.
8: Can't wait.
7: Yeah. Be with us every day, 10 o'clock until 2. We don't bite. 713-212-5790. My internet is down on my phone, so I need you.
8: Oh, so you can't get your Elmo.
7: Oh, I will be sending it out. Yes. Don't worry. I'll try. Okay. Let's talk to Larry in Galveston on 790. Larry at 120. Larry, good afternoon to you.
9: Matt, how the heck are you?
7: I'm amazing, Larry. How is everything down in one of my favorite cities in Texas?
9: It is wonderful. It's beautiful down here. The wind's blowing normally, clear blue skies and calm sea. So everything's cool there. With respect to the Astros and the Angels, first of all, we need to take yesterday and put it behind us. I think Friday and Saturday was a perfect example of what our Astros of 2026 can do. And tonight, when Emi has Mike Trout walking up into the batter's box, I hope that Joe Espada will look at Emi and tell him to put Trout on first base. Because Trout, last year, he was the Astros killer. He was the reason why we didn't get in the playoffs. This year, I don't know how many times he's already hit home runs against us. I mean, it's almost like us pitching to Mike Trout as it is them pitching to

0: not. But I listened to the game yesterday, every bit of it, and I really did think that we had a good shot at it when we were 3-3. I thought we still had a real good shot at it when we were 5-3 and 6-3. I'm never going to give up. But, you know, there's only a certain length that you can go with the relievers, and it just so happened that 1 out of 3, they just came out and grabbed us.
1: I know.
0: We beat one of the best teams in the American League 2 out of 3 games, and I think we need to be happy about that, and I think Houston needs to relax, and our Astros are doing good, but we do need a left-handed bat in our order to boost our outfield. That's all I got.
2: All right. Thank you, Larry.
1: Thank you, Larry. I think Larry had a ticking time bomb behind him, but he hope it was okay.
2: Is he okay?
1: I hope so.
2: It was windy, too.
1: Yeah.
2: He's under pressure.
1: He's on a windy boat.
2: Cut the red wire, Larry.
1: No, don't touch it. Get off the boat.
2: Get off the boat, Larry. Let somebody else blast that thing.
1: You're not going to walk Mike Trout every single time. Go get him out. He's not getting on base over 500.
2: I'm going to use StatMuse.
1: Astros have done pretty well in their history, it feels like, against Mike Trout.
2: I was going to StatMuse. My StatMuse, Larry.
1: StatMuse?
2: StatMuse. How does Mike Trout do against the Astros? I'm going to do it. Look it right here.
1: In his career?
2: Yeah, don't look. I'm going to look.
1: I already looked.
2: Do it.
1: Go ahead. No, it's fine.
2: Against the Astros.
1: You know what? Follow me on Instagram, @SportsRV. No false promises. And between now and 2 o'clock, I will follow you back. @SportsRV on Instagram. Okay. I would appreciate that.
2: I cannot guarantee a follow back.
1: I know. Matt won't follow you back because he thinks he's better than you.
2: No, I didn't say that.
1: I will follow you back @SportsRV.
2: But then he'll unfollow you at 2:30.
1: That's not true. That's all literally right. Haven't unfollowed anyone.
2: 163 games against the Astros in his career.
1: Okay.
2: Michael Trout. .249 batting average.
1: Mm-hmm.
2: 140 hits. Now, 36 home runs, 82 ribbies, and 102 runs scored. What is it? That OPS is pretty good.
1: .894.
2: Ooh.
1: You don't have it on what you pulled up?
2: No, I just pulled up StatMuse.
1: Okay, well.
2: I like StatMuse because they put a little character of the person up
1: there. This year, though, in 7 games, he's got 3 homers and a 1,200 OPS. So he has been crushing the Astros
2: this year. It's funny. If you'd have said
1: before this year, if you take those numbers out, it's probably been a lot worse.
2: If you'd have said .894 OPS, I would have thought you were a complete liar.
1: Okay.
2: It always feels like to me that Mike Trout has had huge, huge strikeout numbers against
1: the Astros. Well, it's 1,200 this year, so that's probably slanting it a little bit.
2: Okay. I got you.
1: He's on quite the heater.
2: All right.
1: And that's still below his, I would guess .894 is below his career.
2: By the way, did you see MLB Network, because I was watching
1: Shihadi. He's a .971 career, so .894 with the Astros is pretty good.
2: Yeah. I was watching Shihadi, and they were saying that maybe Mike Trout is a trade chip.
1: Why not?
2: Ooh, it's a lot of money to give him for the next 2 years.
1: Somebody can afford it. Not the Astros, of course.
2: How about the Angels? You want to talk about a train wreck. They spent crazy money on Trout.
1: Astros need an outfielded bat. Outfield bat.
2: Simmer. Crazy money on Trout. He's been hurt 60% of the time. Pujols, they never should have signed him to begin with. That deal was bad the day they signed him. And then the Anthony Rendon contract was terrible. No, I mean, that's who you are. If you sign super long contracts and not put pieces around it, and those super long contracts underperform, you are the Los Angeles Angels, a laughingstock of a baseball team, since 2005?
1: Were they saying MLB Network 2 more years? Because I see 4 more years.
2: No, I thought it was 2, but it could be 4. It could be
1: at
2: 4.
1: $37 million.
2: No, he's not tradable. There's no chance. Name a team not named the Dodgers or the Yankees would pick that up.
1: Dodgers or Yankees?
2: I didn't say not named.
1: Oh. Yeah, you'd have to get a lot of cash come with that. A lot of cash. This year, good year. He's got 18 bombs, .866 OPS.
2: Did he play All-Star a lot of times?
1: He's played 87 games.
2: Oh, that's not bad.
1: Played 130 last year.
2: He's got a Yordan Alvarez pace.
1: Yordan's at 105, by the way.
2: Don't take that L.
1: Some said he'd never get to 130 ever again.
2: Yeah, and what's my punishment?
1: I don't remember.
2: Public ridicule?
1: Is it fast food?
2: Man, public ridicule for sure.
1: I don't know. Was it a drive-through lunch? I have to go look. We
2: should take every bet that we've ever had and just basically make it one large meal.
1: Hold on, let me go to the Nostra Rongus file here.
2: How about one fajita steak loopy at Loopy Tortilla? We'll just knock this out.
1: I'd rather go somewhere good.
2: Good. Loopy Tortilla is the best.
1: Yeah, I'd rather go
2: somewhere. Peter Holt, shout out to you. Your fajitas are the best in Houston, period.
1: Yeah, I'd rather go somewhere good.
2: Don't listen to him. He's a food snob.
1: All right. Well, you think that McRib is the finest dining in America. So
3: you don't like enchiladas.
2: Yeah. Thank you. Okay. This doesn't count. I said the best fajitas in Houston are at Lupa Tortilla, and it ain't even close. Period.
3: Lupa Tortilla has the best fajitas.
2: Yes. 100%.
3: Wow.
1: Mr. Texas.
2: I mean, wow.
1: Mr. Texas, folks.
2: I am Mr. Texas. I am Mr. Houston. Texas. I am Mr. America. I can tell the best fajitas in Houston are Loopy Tortilla.
1: You're in a legend. Period. In a legend of your own mind.
2: Whatever. Well, who's got better?
1: I'm not. No free plugs.
2: Then rhyme it then.
1: Jordan Alvarez. Mm-hmm. It's a 2030. I have until 2036 to win the bet, by the way.
2: So I'll be paying out in 2037.
1: Is you going to wait 10 years to bet?
2: Accruing interest.
1: Okay. How about we do it every year? We'll run it back every...
2: No, yeah, I might lose that one.
1: You're not that confident. Drive-through lunch.
2: That's easy. How about... You know what would be good? A Hawaiian barbecue.
1: Okay. That's like, drive-through. Plate lunch?
2: Plate lunch with double macaroni salad?
1: Mm-hmm.
2: Okay. All right. Missing You is up next here on the program. Right now, a word for Sethi's Fine Jewelry. S-E-T-H-I-S.
1: Sethi's. Argo Candente. Or Ninfa's.
2: Ninfa's is good. I can argue that. But the marinade at Lupita, it's the very best in Houston.
1: They use cube steak. It's not even good. It's
3: nasty. Isn't that a corporate franchise? It's not even from Houston.
1: They're from Houston.
2: No, they're from Houston. Yeah, I went to the original one back in the day.
1: They use cube steak. It's not even good.
2: Are you sure? I don't think they use cube steak. Look it up.
1: It's not good. It's not the best in Houston.
2: It's the best in Houston. It's by far the best in Houston.
1: Now, don't argue food with Matt. Don't argue food with Matt. Don't argue food with Matt. Don't
2: I will argue with you.
1: Go get a McRib.
2: Get the hell out of here.
1: Go get a McRib.
2: Loopy Tortilla, you're the GOAT. You know it. Nope. Yeah, you are. So you're the GOAT. 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
6: There's an accident. Two center lanes are blocked on the west. Sam Houston's always southbound at Little New York. Traffic is slow back up to Gold Bank. And watch out for a wreck tying up a right lane, Highway 99, the Grand Parkway west, matted Cypress Rose Hill. I'm Joe Barnett in the 24-hour traffic center.
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0: Every Monday at 1:30 here on 790 or thereabouts, we take a look at what's happening around the athletes that used to call Houston home. And since we're in baseball season, we'll be doing this. We've done it the last, 20 or so weeks. We'll move on to football. Who are some missing your football players? We got to think about this a little bit, right?
1: Justin Reed with the Chiefs.
0: Yeah. I don't know. Who else? Christian Kirk.
1: Yeah, where's he?
0: I think he's somewhere else, right? Didn't he sign a one-year deal with somebody?
1: Yeah, this is, he's probably got a hamstring strain, I imagine, wherever he is.
0: Wow. Personal for Battle Red.
1: Not personal, no. Wish him the best, but I think I made a gut feeling he'd be over like 500 yards. He had a hamstring injury like in training camp. Oh, he's got a calf strain.
0: He does not.
1: He's out of 49ers practice.
0: Oh, my God.
1: I swear to you.
0: Maybe he was in a car with Shanahan.
1: Literally first training camp practice. He is out with a calf strain. This is not a joke.
0: Well, that won't make much of a miss in your segment.
1: He strained his calf literally today or yesterday. Oh, my gosh. Left with a trainer to be evaluated.
0: So let's get to baseball here. We'll start with Alex Bregman, third baseman of your beloved Chicago Cubs. 5 for 29 last week.
1: Oof. Is that bad?
0: Well, you do the quick math on that.
1: I ain't missing you at all.
0: One home run. 3 ribbies.
1: Okay.
0: 3 walks, 8 strikeouts. For the season, Bregman has 10 home runs, 44 RBIs, and an OPS of 682. I ask you, Ross, are you missing Alex Bregman?
1: Hell no! He was out of the lineup. He was on 0 for 12 and got out of the lineup on Sunday. He has been benched.
0: Yep. Next.
1: Damn. What happened, man?
0: Last used to be beautiful. Still my guy. Mauricio Dubon, 5 for 25 for the Braves last week. No home runs.
1: Okay.
0: 2 ribbies.
1: Is the regression finally here?
0: 10 home runs for the year for Mauricio.
1: Okay, but he's been sitting on 10, I think.
0: 55 ribbies. OPS of 719.
1: All right, he's going back, falling back to earth a little bit. But 719 would be about third on the Astros.
0: Nick Allen's like, I would love to have 719.
1: Yeah.
0: Next.
1: See, yes, I'm missing Mauricio. Not missing Breggs.
0: Not missing Bregman's, missing Mauricio. Here's Kyle Tucker. Ooh, 4 for 24.
1: What the hell is he doing over there?
0: Now, of his 4 hits, 2 of them for the Dodgers were home runs.
1: Is he sensitive to smog or something?
0: 4 ribbies. Out of the year, 9 home runs.
1: He's an asthmatic.
0: 51 RBIs. OPS of 710. 9 home runs for Kyle Tucker. We're about to hit August the 1st. I ask you, are you missing Kyle Tucker?
1: No. Guess what? In 99 games, he's got a .8 war.
0: What's his OPS plus?
1: I was looking up Cam Smith real quick. Cam Smith has a .7. That's with as bad as he's been at the plate. Let's see.
0: So OPS that's great plus. Value for the Astros then.
1: Kyle Tucker's... Oh, 97! Last year was a drop-off, 141. The year before that, 179. Remember, he was elite.
0: Remember, 100 is considered average.
1: And then he also hurt his shin.
0: Well, that was just a bruise. And then
1: 179 is incredible. That's like massively, incredibly right. Elite.
0: Yep.
1: 141, very, very good. 97 OPS plus. He's got the same as Mauricio Dubon. Dubon's a 97.
0: Crazy.
1: Framber Valdez.
0: Ooh, how's he doing?
1: Started yesterday for the Tigers against Kansas City.
0: Okay, he imploded before that recently,
1: went
0: right?
1: 5 innings.
0: Oh, well.
1: 3 runs. 4 hits. 3 walks.
0: Ugh.
1: 5 wins, 7 losses, an ERA of 4.53. Now, Jonathan, in the past, you have said you have been missing some Framber Valdez.
0: We have been.
2: No, I've never missed
0: him. Oh, you're the other side.
1: No, I have said it before because of the starting pitching has been bad for the Astros.
0: Yep.
2: I said he's a cancer to any team he's on.
1: I guess not that. I'm going to go with...
0: Okay, so you stay strong, Jonathan, back there on the old anti-Valdez.
2: He's a horrible teammate. No one should have him.
1: Look, he just hit one guy in the chest one time.
2: No, and all the blow-ups...
1: He just got crossed up one time.
2: There's so many games he cannot hold his mental...
0: he's not been great for them.
2: No, he's not...
0: He's a mental... He's got the... he's got an egghead when it comes to his mental...
1: An egghead?
0: You know, it cracks.
2: And you want that in your starting pitcher?
1: I thought egghead normally means you're smart.
0: He could be smart, but it cracks too.
1: Okay.
0: Are you missing Framber Valdez, Ross?
1: I don't think. He's had a bad couple of weeks, so I'm going to go with no.
0: All right. We're going to put George Springer in for the first time on this list.
1: It's been a while. George Springer!
0: Last week.
1: Okay.
0: 10 for 27, a home run.
1: Okay.
0: Five ribbies.
1: Yeah.
0: He's now up to 11 home runs this year.
1: He's heating up.
0: He only has 30 RBIs. OPS of 7.11.
1: No, we're good.
0: I'm not missing you, George.
1: I mean, have you seen this outfield? But he's been DHing for them. I pulled it up earlier. He's been vast majority at DH for them.
0: Okay.
1: And we're good at DH.
0: Yep.
1: This guy named Yordan Alvarez. I don't know if you heard of him. He's pretty good.
0: By the way, Yordan's going to not be playing too much left field the rest of his career. Starting to see that regression a little bit.
1: It's fine.
0: Okay. Lastly.
1: Who cares?
0: A one-time member of the...
1: OPS 1,000.
0: Oh, yeah. I don't care.
1: You're all good.
0: You can sit in the stands for all I care during the game. A one-time visitor and only a one-time visitor, Lance McCullers.
1: Lance McCullers Jr.
0: Two relief appearances with Milwaukee.
1: He can get picked up somewhere.
0: No record. ERA of 3.86.
1: Good God.
0: All right. He struck out five. He allowed five runs, only which three were earned over 4 2/3 innings, but he walked five people in 4 2/3 innings. I ask you, Rossi, are you missing Lance McCullers Jr.?
1: No. I mean, I'm missing him, like, sentimentally, but not on the field or on the mound. I miss hearing about his latest recovery from an elbow strain.
0: There's a special place in hell for you. There just is.
1: I'll save you a seat.
0: Everybody's like, oh, Matt, you're the mean one of the two of you. Y'all really don't know.
1: I'll save this. I'll keep your seat warm. Literally.
0: All right, maybe I'll be there with you.
1: It's where all the cool people are.
0: Well, the question I was telling this, who did I say was going to Sainthood Street nonstop? I had a buddy of mine. I was like, man, you are going nonstop to heaven. Oh, it was my doctor. My heart died. I had a little visit on Friday. And then I said, everything okay? Yeah, it was good. Just a yearly check.
1: Okay.
0: I don't know why I do this, but I
1: get the angioplasty.
0: What I do is I get all of my medical work done during non-rocket season, because my rocket season, I'm just going 100 miles an hour, so I don't have really time. But I said, I'm going to purgatory with two stops. I'm like, I'm Dark Breast Airlines.
1: Oh, really?
0: Yeah.
1: You know, like overnight in Phoenix.
0: Like, I don't, like, if there's a flight from Houston to purgatory,
1: yeah,
0: I'm going first to Tampa, then flying to Sacramento, and then going to purgatory from there.
1: Okay, like when I had to come back to the Super Bowl. From Chicago to Orlando.
0: You like Gordy Travel.
1: It wasn't Gordy. That was Farb Travel Enterprises.
0: Oh, that's really bad. Because Gordy Travel's tough. But
1: I've got no issues with Gordy Travel. We were first class one time.
0: Really? Do we know this? Does the company?
1: I didn't know. This is not that one. I think the statute of limitations is up.
0: Ah.
1: It was literally the only seats left on the flight.
0: No. You do the right thing.
1: It was literally the only
0: seat. So you had flown first class?
1: We had to, yeah.
0: But I always thought you never flown first class before.
1: Well, I always had to keep this quiet.
0: This was Wait a minute. Whoa. Time out. That was over how many years ago?
1: That's probably 5 years ago now.
0: So for 5 years you've been living this. Jonathan, listen to this. Mr. He always calls me fancy and five diamond. He's like, I don't know. I've never even flown in first class before. You five-year fraud.
1: No, it was 23. It was a 23 ALDS.
0: And there were no other seats left on
1: there
0: any
1: were not.
0: Flight.
1: I looked that because I was like, Gordy, you're lying. And then I looked it up. He was right. There was no other seats left on the flight. So all we had, it was only flights we could make.
0: You went Philadelphia to Houston?
1: We had to make workouts. No, it was to Minnesota, Minneapolis.
0: Oh, so you got a meal out of it.
1: Mm-hmm.
0: And you drank a couple?
1: Yeah, but it wasn't even good.
0: Well, yeah, I don't think airline
1: food
0: was
1: like
0: good.
1: It had freezer burn.
0: Mm-mm.
1: Yeah, I got the breakfast sandwich with freezer burn on it. And then it was like molten hot cheese and then cold in the middle.
0: Ooh,
1: yeah.
0: And the potatoes weren't crunchy, were they?
1: No.
0: But it was still nice.
1: Did you
0: enjoy the nice seat, right?
1: Yeah.
0: Did you have any beverages?
1: Yeah, a couple of mimosas. No, I'm just kidding.
0: It'll do mimosas.
1: On the way to the workout? On the way to the morning workout?
0: That'd be good. All right. 143 on Sports Talk 790. 713-212-5790. 713-212-5790. Ross, it is highly Googleable, believe it or not, today. Is that what we're going with? It is highly Googleable. It's the topic of conversation, at least. It's about roaches, I think, or rodents?
1: Zoology
0: on today's edition of Believe It or Not. And by the way, you're saying, well, Matt, what are we playing for? I wouldn't want to play a game unless I don't know what the prizes are. Yeah, you would. Your prize horse, you would have zero problem with that. This week on the prize list will include, oh my gosh, pair of tickets to see Toto with Christopher Cross and the Romantics on August the 7th at the Woodlands Pavilion. 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And all you got to do, Jonathan, don't hate me for this. All you got to do is win one correct statement, and you win on this today's edition of Believe It or Not. 713-212-5790. 713-212-5790. 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
5: An accident's cleared out of the way on the Sam Houston's always southbound in Little York. Traffic still slow, backed up to West Gulf Bank. Highway 99 to Grand Parkway westbound at Cypress Rose Hill. Watch out for a wreck in the right lane. I'm Joe Barnett in the 24-hour traffic center.
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0: 150 Sports Talk 790. Reminder again tomorrow, Joe Espada with us. Got feelings on the show tomorrow. Astros are going to have one-third of the suite that I have guaranteed because you guys are following me on Instagram. Thank you very much for that. It means a lot to me.
1: Oh, I said I was going to follow people back. I got to go check.
0: Yeah, because you lied again.
1: I didn't lie. I haven't lied.
0: Shout out to 19 Ooh, Old oh, Dad, yeah, 93, go. Sam Frank, and Chaddock. Thanks all of you guys for following me on
1: Shout
0: Twitter.
1: Shout out to Chaddock. Followed me as well.
0: Love
1: and,
0: you, Chaddock.
1: And Jay Garcia and JB Sal and Houston Outdoor Adventures. Followed you all back.
0: Yeah, if you guys did too, thank you. If not, you got about 10 minutes to get it done. Because if the Astros lose tonight and you didn't follow me, it's going to be on you. Just saying. Joe Spada got feelings, and tomorrow, 10 tweets that you will see from media, either legit media or non-legit media, from Texans training camp. That'll be on tomorrow's radio program. Right now, 5 minutes left to go on the show. What should we do? Believe it or not. We should play America's fastest growing sports radio game show. We simply call it Believe It or Not, and here's how it works. You call 713-212-5790. 713-212-5790. Today's edition of Believe It or Not, I don't even know what the category is. Let's check you here.
1: Very quick answers.
2: Zoology.
1: Highly Googleable.
0: Oh.
1: Zoology related.
0: Zoology.
1: Zoology.
0: I
1: didn't say that.
0: That didn't sound right at all.
3: Do I need a dump here? Let's see what's going on.
1: Zoology.
0: Oof.
1: Is what I said, Matthew.
0: Okay, I thought you said something else.
1: Goodness gracious.
0: All right, it's a it's a rodent or it's not.
1: Yes.
0: If it is a rodent, you'll say this.
1: Believe it.
0: If it's not a rodent, you'll say this.
4: Not.
0: Two, but one. What? All you gotta get is one. We got a lot of prizes. Oh. A lot of prizes.
1: Wouldn't have written 10 questions. Sorry, Jonathan.
0: Jonathan, you gotta put some work in. Here we go. 713-212-5790. You know the prizes. We mentioned them a minute ago. We are playing for either Christopher Cross and Toto tickets, Big Three Basketball, or Hot Wheels Monster Truck Live. 713-212-5790. John on 790. John, you ready to play Believe It or Not?
5: Believe it.
0: John, very quickly. Beaver, rodent, believe it or not?
5: Believe it.
4: Believe it.
0: Right. One down. Perhaps nine more winners to go. Ryan on 790. Ryan, you ready to play Believe It or Not?
6: Believe it.
0: A spring hare, a rodent, believe it or not?
6: Not.
4: Believe it.
0: Duh. Ross, I don't even know what a spring hair is. What is a spring hair?
3: Me either.
0: It's fine.
3: Asking.
0: It doesn't matter. Okay. Paul.
1: It's a rodent.
0: Thanks, Paul. Paul, you ready to play Believe It or Not?
7: Believe it.
0: A red tooth screw. Shrew. Excuse me. A red tooth shrew. Believe it or not?
7: Believe it.
0: No, of course not. It's not a rodent. Duh. Come on. Mike on 790. Mike, your favorite part of today's 10 to 2 radio show?
8: Astros.
0: Raccoon, a rodent, believe it or not?
8: Believe it.
0: No, not a raccoon, but thank you for playing.
1: I thought that was a gimme.
0: This isn't, it's more difficult than we thought it was.
1: Yeah.
0: Pete on 790. Pete, you ready to play Believe It or Not?
9: Believe it.
0: A chinchilla is a rodent, believe it or not?
9: Believe it.
0: That's
9: believe
0: correct. It. All right. Lines are open for rodent or not. I never thought I'd ever say that on the radio show, but it is what it is. 713-212-5790. 713-212-5790 for great prizes on rodent or not. Believe it or not. Ross, how's the rest of your day going to be the rest of the day? Just curious.
1: What you gonna be doing? I'm going to see the Odyssey in IMAX. I'm excited.
0: I'm not.
1: Dan and Gordy have both seen it, and I told them not to spoil it, but I might call in tomorrow with my review.
0: Larry on 790, ready to play Believe It or Not? Larry? Larry, you ready to play Believe It or Not?
10: Believe it.
0: A porcupine is a rodent, believe it or not?
10: Not.
0: It is.
4: Believe
0: Thanks,
4: it.
0: Larry.
1: That one did surprise me. I didn't know that.
3: These are kind of surprising me as well. I thought I knew.
0: I don't even know what 90% of these things are.
3: A porcupine?
0: I know what a porcupine is.
3: Oh, okay.
0: I know what a chinchilla is. I didn't know what a red tooth shrew was or a spring
3: What's
0: hair.
3: What's a spring? Is that a rabbit? Spring hair? I don't even know what that is. Hair has got to be a rabbit, right?
0: These are nice prizes, by the way. But nobody calling for these. I mean, usually we give away crappy prizes. These are good prizes.
1: What do you have, Matthew?
0: I would be happy to tell you one more time. I have a Toto with Christopher Cross and the Romantics.
1: Oh, wow.
0: That's good. That's a Saturday at the Woodlands, too?
1: No, it's not in Africa.
0: Well, it could be. Probably Rosanna might be there, too. You never know. Matt on 790.
1: Georgie Porgy's going to be there, too.
0: That's enough from you, Steely Dan. Matt on 790. Ready to play Believe It or Not?
2: Believe It.
0: Tuco is a rodent. Believe it or not?
2: Not.
0: Duh, it is. How do you not know what a tuco is? Brian on 790. Brian, your favorite part of today's 10 to 2 radio show.
7: Yes, it is.
0: All right. Opossum is a rodent. Believe it or not. Opossum.
7: Believe it.
0: No. How do you not know what an opossum is?
1: Of course it's a marsupial.
0: Exactly. Jesse on 790. Ready to play Believe It or Not?
8: Believe it.
0: Jerboa is a rodent. Believe it or not.
8: I didn't hear it.
0: Jerboa?
8: Not.
0: It is.
1: Believe it.
0: I don't know what Jerboa is. Are you making these things up, Ross?
1: Jerboa's a rodent.
0: Duh. Scott on 790. Ready to play Believe It or Not?
11: Believe it.
0: The Cameroon scaly tail squirrel. Believe it or not. Is a rodent.
11: It is. Believe it.
0: You should. Of course it is. Everybody knows that.
1: This one was kind of fun.
0: All right. That wasn't as bad as I thought it was going to be, although it took y'all a while to wake up. Speaking of guys who need to wake up, it's Wexler's Clinton. It's the A-Team. 2 to 6, and then Wex has on-deck show. Never Clinton. It's Wex. 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
1: Your News Radio 740 forecast, sunny today with a high of 96. Some clouds tonight, low 77.
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0: Back at it on a Monday edition of the A-Team. It's Sports Talk 790. Wex AC, Josh Jordan with you as we take you until 6 o'clock tonight. Start a new week and begin talking about the Houston Texans a whole lot more. Before the week is done, training camp will have begun. We'll have like 11 billion walking out with Wexes on social media. The notebook will be in full effect. And all will be right with the world. I think it was last week where I saw this will be the last Sunday without football or something like that. You know, people are starting to make those posts.
1: I saw
0: right
1: someone
0: now.
1: Say that, but I got to figure out what game is on Sunday.
0: Yeah, that's what I said. I was like, wait, when's the Hall of Fame game? Because that's the first one, right?
1: It's a week from Thursday.
0: Yeah, so that guy was wrong. Or
1: there's probably some indoor football league game or something like that.
0: Well, those don't count. I want an NFL exhibition where nobody of consequence is playing, and until then, it does not matter. And that won't matter either. The Astros still matter. The Astros are still in the thick of it. The Astros took two steps forward and one step back, like they normally do.
1: They took more than one step forward.
0: They took two steps forward. Those were the two wins, and the one step back was yesterday.
1: All right.
0: You like I did that?
1: Yeah, sure.
0: Those are the rules. That sucked, because Ronel Blanco just likes to give up two-run home runs now. That's what he does. That's
1: and
0: his
1: walk
0: MO.
1: Hitters in front of them.
0: Well, that's how they become two-run homers.
1: Three times.
0: They'd be solo shots if it weren't for the walks.
1: Yeah, four home runs he's allowed so far. All of them have been two-run shots, and three of the four have been preceded by a walk. The last of those homers wasn't, but he had still allowed a base runner to get on base in front of it. Ended up walking the next batter, which is how he's exited each of his last two starts, the only two starts this season. Gave up a homer, issued a walk, and then they said, okay, maybe it's time to take him out of the game, which they did. And that was in the sixth inning of this game yesterday. It was in the fifth inning of his first start, which was at the front side of their winning streak, which reached five games, a season high tying it five games. And it did put them in position yet again to flirt with being within one game of 500. But they've only flirted with it. They haven't even asked them out on a date yet because they're afraid of it. And now they're back to three games under 500 with three games before they play the team that, as we speak right now, is in first place in the division, though that could obviously change over the course of the time between now and when the Astros meet the Texas Rangers. The last series before Major League Baseball's trade deadline. It is 1 week from today, next Monday, August 3rd. I think the Astros have said it pretty loudly and pretty clearly, despite the fact they're three games under 500, despite the fact they have not been at 500 since they were 6-6. That was the 12th game of the year. Tonight's game 108. And despite the fact that there are multiple teams in both the division race and the wild card race they would have to jump over, they are still saying and acting and vibing around the league very clearly as a team that's probably going to be buying. Now, I do think there are players on this major league roster that might not be here a week from today in hopes of helping them in other areas, but they will probably be one of the teams most active in discussions. Hopefully they'll be a team that makes something happen. A little disappointed they didn't do something already, and I don't mean in the last few days. I mean when they realized that they don't have any outfield hitting, which could have happened in 2025, if you want to be honest, but it certainly hasn't happened at all since they added Cam Smith. So I'm not sure when and if they will add something to their offense in the outfield, but if they don't, it would be very difficult for me to see them moving much further up in the standings than where they currently are. We will definitely talk quite a bit about the Astros about 90 minutes from now. We will hear from Steve Sparks on this past week, how good it really truly was, even though we come in here today off of a loss. They did win 5 of 6, and they did do something we've been clamoring for them to do forever, which is sweep a team, and they nearly swept both teams they played last week. Those are more of the things they have to do if they're going to play in the playoffs this year, somewhere they were not last year and somewhere they were 2 years ago but did not win. That's front and center, of course. We're two more days of that before front and center will also be joined by football. Around the league, nearly everybody that wouldn't have already been at training camp practice number one already will have training camp practice number one on Wednesday. And the Texans are in that group. We will hear from a handful of players. We'll see a very brief non-padded practice. We'll also hear from the general manager. And we'll be off and running with what, as I said last night on Sports Sunday, I think this is the 25th consecutive most important training camp in Houston Texans history.
0: Haven't I already said that about this season? It's not hyperbole. It's not a catchphrase. It's not
1: every year you play, especially the ones where you're good and are not followed by a Super Bowl championship, they become the most important one. Last year was the most important one until this one. But and like, the one before that was the most important one until the last one.
0: Going into like 2021 or whatever it was where Davis Mills was your starter and you were clearly trying
1: Taylor
0: to lose.
1: Was your starter too one of those years?
0: Those weren't important. Those were less important.
1: Let's see what we have in Coach Dave. It's very important. It was important, but not for that reason, and not for Taylor, and not for Mills.
0: I don't
1: for the other quarterback. He's not really going to skip the entire season, is he? Yes, he is. And now he's in Cleveland.
0: And Jerry that, Judy's by favorite quarterback. By definition, was not as important. And
1: all right, maybe it's the 18th most important one.
0: There you go. But that's the thing. Like that's why, and you know this because you were sitting there when that season unfolded. I did not want to talk about that team. If you're not caring enough to try, I don't care enough to talk about you.
1: Yeah, only a handful of players on that team mattered, and those handful of players matter on this year's team. Nico Collins and then Derek Stingley Jr. Those 2 years where they were clearly not putting a winning product out there. They didn't have a head coach that they thought they could win with, but hard to say no to an NFL job when A, you weren't qualified for it and they offered you millions to take it guaranteed. That's Coach Dave. And B, you were already here and were thinking, I'm never going to get a head coaching opportunity again. And so you took the head coaching opportunity and that was Lovie. And they obviously did not play well in either of those years yet. Lovie Smith did set them up quite nicely, along with the rest of the staff and players and general manager, to work their magic in the subsequent draft. Two of the three people we talk about most often in relation to it's year four for these Houston Texans. As we head into this season, that is C.J. Stroud and Will Anderson Jr., the respective number two and three overall picks in that 2023 draft, and of course the leader of the football team, D'Amico Ryans. Those three head into year four with loftier goals than they've been able to reach so far in their time together.
0: Let me ask you this. This is a very complicated question, and it might be uncomfortable for some people, especially diehard, I look through everything with Texans rose-colored glasses fans. We all know about the stakes going into this season for C.J. Stroud. Is there any scenario you can think of, and I'm asking you specifically, where D'Amico Ryans comes out of the 2026 season on the hot seat, or it's very, very warm at least?
1: No.
0: Because of the organization?
1: What would you want to get rid of him for? What would have to happen?
0: Oh, no, I don't want to.
1: Well, I'm just saying, well, you're not on the hot seat if you don't want to get rid of him. You're asking me. I don't want to get rid of him. I can't imagine any scenario where I think the team was so good that D'Amico held them back. D'Amico coached this team so badly, he needs to leave. He messed things up for the players so badly, he's got to go. Listeners can help me.
0: Both said the following in the midst of the 0-3 start last year. There's probably a good chance Nick Caserio's not back after this season. We both said that. Things turned around completely. It wasn't a 360, it was a 180.
1: I mean, it's a 17-game season. If a three-game losing streak costs the head coach, in this instance, his job, that would be pretty shocking.
0: Yeah, and last year it was more about, okay, they didn't put the right, offensive line on the field, even though we all knew, all of us in the world, or at least America, that care about this sort of thing, knew they needed to address it properly, and they didn't.
1: Like, what would they go 8-9 for, which could put a head coach who'd been in the playoffs three straight years on the hot seat? Well, they would go 8-9 because the players that you're counting on playing well or being there health-wise weren't there.
0: That's a Todd Bowles situation, basically?
1: No, their players were there. They just weren't very good. And he didn't get fired.
0: No, I know.
1: But he was going to the playoffs as a 10-7, 9-8 team, whereas D'Amico's going as a 10-7, 10-7, 12-5 team. I think it's a little bit different. He also carries the best defense in the NFL. Bowles does not. He'd also been there a little bit longer. So the thing to me, if you're going 8-9 and missing the playoffs, let's say, how did that happen? Are you saying we have to scapegoat D'Amico because you're wasting this really good team? You didn't do your job? I just don't see that. I mean, you can fire him if you want. Owners do it all the time. You're not going to get somebody better.
0: And by
1: you're not going to make things better.
0: I'm not trying to get D'Amico fired, nor do I think there will. I just, because we're talking about this is the most important, blah, blah, blah. But I really do believe that about this upcoming season. And I definitely think there are ways where it could go south, and they all have to do with CJ and the offensive line and the offense in general.
1: They haven't reached Sean McDermott status, Mike McCarthy status. McCarthy in Green Bay or Dallas, and McDermott in Buffalo. Well, we don't know what else to do. We're not winning. We have talent.
0: So we'll just change
1: coach. We don't know what else to do at this point, so we'll just get rid of the head coach. I don't think in year four you've gotten to that point with D'Amico.
0: And that seems like a very rudderless ship type move to make.
1: Yeah, they're not going to. Describe this ownership however you'd like during the time period that they've essentially been in charge of this football team and not getting advice from any charlatans. They don't seem like they would be backing that type of move. And essentially, would they be picking one over the other? Or would they be cleaning house, which seems like nuts for the roster they've put together and the team that they've had on the field.
0: Especially on the defensive side. But I'm tired
1: of
0: saying...
1: I'll ask that question on Wednesday.
0: Okay, good.
1: Do you think that your head coach... Hey, Nick, I don't know if you're on the hot seat, but do you think you are?
0: No.
1: I can't believe you even asked that. I'm sorry. What about your head coach? Do you think he could be on the hot seat if things don't go well? All right, you're fired.
0: You have to ask it properly. You have to say, is there a scenario in which you could imagine that becoming the case?
1: Or I could just not ask them anything because they are the almighty NFL football team, and I don't want to give out or report on any information I might already have because they haven't said it's okay to. Just kidding. We're not in San Francisco.
0: That's a very good point. We'll get to that and other NFL coaching drama. I mean, it's unbelievable. Three different stories, as a matter of fact. All of that, the Astros, and so much more here on a Monday edition of the program.
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5: A right lane remains blocked with an accident. Highway 99, the Grand Parkway westbound at Cypress Rose Hill. And an accident's cleared out of the way on the Sam Houston Tollway southbound at Little York. Traffic's still a little slow going through. I'm Joe Barnett in the 24-hour traffic center.
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0: Do we just bypass the Astros and go straight into the Texans?
1: Did something happen in the last few minutes? Technically, yes. Just before the show started, one other deadline we did not mention today yet, even though today was the deadline. The deadline already for Major League Baseball teams to sign the players they just drafted 2 weeks ago. And it came and went with the Astros signing 20 of their 22 draft picks. We were talking with Chandler Rome last Friday about the possibility of them manipulating their pool and seeing if there was enough money to attack the four high school players that they had drafted, trying to sign either all of them or maybe three of them, and thought maybe most likely they would sign two of them, and that's exactly what has happened. Keon Johnson and Bo Peterson were both signed over the weekend. Tronstein and Beck did not sign their 13th and 15th round picks and will continue on with their plans elsewhere. Very, very highly recruited and committed players. But 20 of the other 22 picks were signed. They signed three undrafted free agents. And it also means every player they drafted in the first 12 rounds were players that they did sign, two of those being high school players. And as they were at the ballpark over the weekend before they left for the road trip, you actually got a chance to meet some of you on the airwaves, whether it was here or on SCHN, Logan Hughes and Jack Riedel, the outfielder from Tech and pitcher from Notre Dame, respectively. They're two first round picks in the fold and off to FCL work early on in their careers.
0: It's funny because when the draft actually happened, you know, Teresa's casual at best. She's like, wait, they're drafting during the year? I'm like, yeah, it's a quirk with
1: baseball. Their season's over.
0: Exactly. And I explained that. I said, that's why it happens. I said, but
1: finally,
0: I still,
1: their season is over. This draft has taken place many, many times before the College World Series was over. And it's actually, I wouldn't say they're haggling over it, but it is a talking point in the new CBA in terms of when it will be and also the setup of it with high school players, the international draft. I don't think these are things that would essentially, if they come up to an agreement on everything else, this isn't something that would hold it up. But I do think both sides have different ideas on how to move forward with the draft.
0: Yeah, I would imagine that something is going to change rather drastically, maybe on the other side of whatever they end up coming together and agreeing upon, you know, after the 2027 season is largely, if not completely, lost.
1: Right. I do think there's things they know that the international player acquisition model they currently have, bidding and having overseas entities tell you one thing and then it not be true, or signing players when they're 12 or 13, probably not what major league teams want to do. It can be good for the player. A 12 or 13 year old not becoming a major leaguer, that sounds like it's probably going to happen. So it's good for the player. Well, I got a contract. I'm only 13. I'm committed to get money from them in the future. I don't think teams who already can't get it right with graduating college players often, well, I don't know how often they're going to get it right with teenagers. So maybe eliminating that will solve a few of the major league owners' problems, but it's not necessarily good for the players. And there have been former players from some international countries come forward and say, we know it's good for you, but it's really not good for players like ourselves who became major leaguers largely because of this pathway. So, like I said, I do think it's something they're going to continue to discuss and would like to see it change, both sides in some way. But if that will not be the first thing they discuss. They will get to the much more pressing, much larger dollar strike-worthy items first. And if they
2: strike-

0: to an agreement on those things, I doubt they would say, we've come to an agreement, but we cannot agree on what to do with the draft. So we're not going to call the strike off just yet. And we're going to keep you guys locked out if that's what happens. But let's see what we can do. I think it's something that will get changed, but probably not something that keeps them from returning to the field.
1: It says here in the rundown that we have episode 7, in parentheses, 1,000, of CJ Stroud love from a teammate. And it really feels like this has been 2026, the summer of love. CJ Stroud love from either teammates, former teammates, people who know him, people who know the team, people who have been around him, people who have ever uttered his name. They're all saying the same thing. Oh, he's going to bounce back. This is going to be a great season. You guys just wait. His best is yet to come.
0: Teammates that have been here for a year or two or three, yes, have said a lot of those things. They are obviously available to us over the course of the offseason or any other interviews they might do or podcasts they might sit down for, or even if they're a co-host on national radio, and that's where this comes from. New Texan, barely knows CJ, has never played in an NFL game with CJ, has only gone through offseason workouts with CJ, and has also met with him and everybody else during the offseason away from the team, as you'll hear. Foster Moreau a couple weeks ago was a co-host of one of the Sirius XM NFL radio shows, and naturally the conversation shifted to his new quarterback. He was with a couple of different teams over the course of his career, most recently with the Saints. Getting to know CJ is something he said he wanted to do more on a personal level, and then starting to see some of the things that CJ was all about over the course of time here. I mentioned that they have met in California, he and a bunch of the receivers with CJ, because over the course of these two sound bites you'll hear, he alludes to the fact that they're going to, because this comes from July 8th during the offseason after they had had all their OTAs in minicamp and before they were all meet on the field here just down the road over for training camp. Initially, some of the things that a new tight end Foster Moreau said about his quarterback, number 7, we love him, CJ Stroud.
2: Very early on, I wanted to go hang out with CJ, just, you know, get a vibe, just see how he's feeling, catch a few balls. And, I mean, his arm talent is exceptional. Some of the best I've been able to play with. He missed 3 games last year. His statistical numbers for where he wants to be in terms of as a successful quarterback, he's always chasing greatness, always chasing excellence.
0: Chasing Greatness is a great one. It's a good movie title. If you haven't seen it, it's a great one. But one thing he said, and you've probably heard it definitely since the Ohio State days, but more than likely since he's been in the NFL, it's arm talent. And that's the phrasing that Foster used now that he's on the receiving end of some of his throws, even in a practice setting, even in 7-on-7s or 11-on-11 setting where nobody's hitting and it's the off season. He does not, CJ Stroud does not have one of the strongest arms in the NFL. It doesn't have to be in order to have great arm talent. There's really two things that, from a physical standpoint, that can set quarterbacks apart. Obviously, there's a bunch of mental things that can set quarterbacks apart. But just physically speaking, can you throw the ball further, harder, more quickly than other NFL quarterbacks? That's usually a trait teams like. But only if 1B also goes with it. Do you know where the ball's going? Are you accurate? And I think if you hear people, especially players, teammates of his, say CJ has phenomenal arm talent, that is what they are usually talking about. He throws from some ridiculous angles. He throws the ball where you think he put nothing on it. You're wondering why it's going in this direction until it lands perfectly in the receiver's hands as he's continuing his route, whether it's behind the defense, a crossing route, a sideline route. And sometimes the receivers are making spectacular catches, but it also means the defender has no chance to get a hand on the ball. And he's done that all 3 years of his career in varying degrees with varying degrees of success. And that specific arm talent, that aspect of it, is even more why his game against the Patriots is nuts. Because he put the ball everywhere that was wrong. Way behind this guy, way in front of this guy, moon balls because he's getting hit and he knows he should eat it. Just so unlike what he had been doing the regular seasons of his NFL career.
1: Yeah, it's easy to say, oh, he's just getting rushed because the line is bad. But that right there, that specific aspect of what he was doing in that specific game didn't really... That was all CJ.
0: Well, you got guys running a little 5-yard crosser, and you can put the ball just about anywhere, and it's either going to be a catch or incomplete, except where he was putting it, which was behind the receiver and at the DB, which he just didn't do very much of for 3 years. And that's what really stood out. I do think he has great arm talent for those specific reasons that I laid out, and I think that's what Foster means. I'll have a chance to catch up with him hopefully in the next couple of days. A few more days without pads once training camp begins on Wednesday.
1: Yeah, it's, again, the most important training camp in the history of the franchise coming up. But in all seriousness, it does hinge, whatever the Texans end up doing, I think, does hinge on just as much C.J. Stroud as the defense staying healthy. I'll put it that way. I think if the defense is healthy, I don't have to worry about the Houston Texans defense. But other than that, you know, it's all on C.J. in this offense, and to a lesser extent, what David Montgomery does in said offense.
0: Yeah, those two things on arm talent and, you know, ability to throw the football, that's on the physical side. There's some more from Foster on the mental side, the leadership side of what he's already seen from C.J. So we'll bring that to you as well over the course of this afternoon. Halfway through our number one, it's the same thing we try to bring you every day at 2:30. That is the best of X. It was Hall of Fame weekend for the National Baseball Hall of Fame. A lot of Astros involved in the ceremonies and on stage and in the discussions. But the one that isn't involved in all of that, probably still you heard about as much as anyone else. We'll get to that next.
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6: 400 people were arrested for things that they said on social media.

0: So, this weekend, with the installation of three new Hall of Famers in Cooperstown, it allows a lot of reflection. And one of the things, like, for example, that was on the monitor here in the studio was talking about how, oh, you know, with Andrew Jones going in, this just reminds us all of what that amazing 90s era it was for Braves baseball. All these, I can't remember how many that had been installed in the last 13 years from the Braves era.
1: Well, in attendance, and unfortunately also mentioned, because one that was not in attendance, it's because he passed away, but they made obvious mention of Bobby Cox. And then the way they had everybody seated, I was actually watching this with my daughter, and this exact conversation was held. You know, here's why we don't like this guy. Here's why we don't like this guy.
0: Larry.
1: And they're all in the same shot, except for Chipper, I think. You had Tom Glavine, you had Greg Maddux, you had John Smoltz seated in a way they were all in the same camera photo. So when Andrew's talking, they could get all three of them right there. Obviously, Chipper was there also. That's four guys with now Andrew Jones, five, and their manager. They were all part of a team that won the division title for more than a decade in succession and won one World Series title. But yes, Andrew Jones going in does remind many Astros fans of what might have been otherwise. That was a team among several who kept them from doing more in the postseason.
0: Yeah, and I'll just say that it's hard to kind of sometimes put things into words, unless, of course, you're a professional writer, and that's what Brian McTaggart is, and he wrote the following. Four position players from the 2004 Astros are in the Hall of Fame. Lance Berkman was their best offensive player that season. And it's just another reminder that Lance Berkman's not in the Hall of Fame, and I think he probably should be.
1: Yeah, I made a mention of that to a couple of different people for and used some different numbers. And I think, to be fair, his number, what was it? We'll give the awards to people, because it's obviously on his post.
0: Well, he was number one with 6.0.
1: And Carlos was?
0: 4.5.
1: In 90 games.
0: Yeah.
1: He played only 90 games with the Astros and had a 4.5 war with the Astros.
0: Crazy.
1: His season war that year was greater than Lance's. He just didn't do all of it in Houston. Like, that particular 2004 season, if you go only by war, because we're stupid and we can't do anything else, he had a 6.8 war that year and Lance had a 6.0. So it's not to say anything other than the obvious. Now, Jeff Kent made mention of the Killer Bees during his speech, and he did not omit Lance Berkman for the very reason we're talking about. Lance Berkman being omitted from enough ballots in his first year of eligibility for the Hall of Fame that he never appeared on the ballot again is, like, it's almost hard to fathom with how voting goes. These players that are getting in are getting close to getting in when they started with 11% of the vote or 7% of the vote, and then to 13, and then to 19, and then to 20 and 21, and then to 45 and 64, and boom, he's in. And he didn't get enough support, like 391 voters, 437 voters in any given year. And less than 5% of them said of their 10 spots on the ballot, I think Lance Berkman is a Hall of Fame player. And that's why he did not appear on the ballot after that, which is absolutely insane. Jeff Kent was not elected to the Baseball Hall of Fame via the media vote, the Baseball Hall of Fame voters panel. He did not get in. He got 10 opportunities, and 10 times he did not receive 75% of the vote. So he was off the ballot. Then the 16-member selection committee got a hold of him, which is what happens to all players who don't get in the conventional route and the one we talk about more often. And 14 of the 16 said, yeah, Jeff Kent should be in the Hall of Fame. You need 12. You need three quarters of that 16-person panel. He got 14 of the 16. That's why he was in this year's class. That's how Lance Berkman not only should be considered again, but should get in. You cannot tell me that you can look at his numbers or have watched him play or hopefully both and then look at who's in the Hall of Fame. That you're voting into the Hall of Fame year after year or 20 years ago or 30 years ago and say, yeah, that person deserves to be there and they're better than Lance Berkman. Because it just isn't true.
0: Well, and I think in some of these cases, and I would say Jeff Kent is one of them, you know, maybe the guy wasn't the most affable of fellows.
1: Who, Jeff?
0: Yeah.
1: He was like the least affable.
0: Right. Lance was like doing all this amazing baseball stuff, and then you go and talk to him in the clubhouse and it's like open mic night. It was hilarious. He was great with the media. He was always available. And he gave you good sound bites that were smart. It's one thing to give good sound bites because they're funny, but he knows baseball. I mean, he's... There's no reason he shouldn't be in, and it's actually embarrassing.
1: I do get it, because people are, you know, alive and have brains and sometimes use them and sometimes don't. But the way you should be getting into the Hall of Fame is to play the only game you need to get in, which is baseball. You're saying you have to play the other game to get in, which is be friendly with the media who are holding you, your career hostage with their vote, which sucks. But you just voted in somebody who literally did absolutely the exact opposite of playing the media game. He did none of it. And we saw it firsthand here. It did not take long for the 2 years he was here in Houston for us to have nothing to do with Jeff Kent, because that's how he wanted it. Even when you needed stuff from him, he wasn't interested in giving it to you. He didn't not talk, but he barely talked. And when he did, you barely got anything of any use from him. Didn't mean he was a worse player. Didn't mean I personally, if I ever got in a position where I was a part of the baseball writers voting block, and I wouldn't hold it against him. It doesn't have anything to do with his Hall of Fame baseball career, but I can't say the same for others. Some numbers, just if you care. A 943 career OPS is what Lance Berkman holds, which is right behind Jeff Bagwell's 948 and ahead of Vladimir Guerrero, who was on stage behind the new enshrinees yesterday, ahead of David Ortiz, who was also on the stage helping a lot of people. Unfortunately, a couple people needing help to get to their seats, like Rod Carew. David Ortiz assisted there. Chipper Jones, he was there yesterday and for several days. It wasn't just yesterday. He's behind Lance Berkman. Same for Piazza, who was on the stage. Same for Albert Pujols. Now, you might say his numbers went down because of the end of his career. You'd be right. But all those things should point out the obvious. Not a single player I mentioned is at all doubted, debated. They all got into the Hall of Fame with relative ease.
0: That's the worst part.
1: This is a player who's not even being considered for the nine other years he should have been on the ballot. Not even being considered. That's crazy.
0: Well, so that might, you know, obviously to round things up out here, how do we get him on that committee?
1: It's just a timing issue. When he's eligible to be in a group they want to discuss.
0: Well, it needs to be next year.
1: It's not that soon. I don't believe.
0: Well, then the year after. I'm just
1: I mean, the joke of it is, the longer these things go on, the worse it... I mean, nobody wants to sit through it. See Billy Wagner, who got to be introduced as a Hall of Famer this year for the very first time, and that was very cool. Try to have the Brian Kenny introductions. He goes through his binder of info on the 60 attendees yesterday. That's the most Hall of Famers they've ever had for an induction ceremony. But he has, you know, a couple things to say, a little blurb about each player who has been there, who is there that day, or member of the Hall of Fame class of any of them. And so he had a couple of interesting things to say about those three that were there. But the longer they attend themselves, whether it's Biggio, Bagwell, or Wagner, or contemporaries, or players like Carlos Beltran and Jeff Kent, who are getting a ton of interviews, his name's going to keep being mentioned. And for the very reasons we wish we didn't have to, we will continue. That's Best of X.
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0: Sethi's Fine Jewelry. They don't need anybody to tell you what you should already know by now. If you've walked in there into their newly renovated showroom on Voss Road between San Felipe and Westheimer, it is Hall of Fame worthy when it comes to the selection. The brilliant diamonds, the vibrant gemstones, and the handcrafted designs they have on hand there, with Natish and his amazing staff and crew standing by to help out with what they have, or maybe to create something that you kind of collaborate with them on. It doesn't matter what the occasion is, they're going to get you covered at Sethi's Fine Jewelry. That's why they say it's where timeless elegance comes to life. You want that timeless piece? You want that timeless rock to put on her finger because you're about to pop the question? You don't want to go with the fly-by-night situation. You want to go with the best in the business, and that's Sethi's Fine Jewelry on Voss Road between San Felipe and Westheimer. Sethi's means love, life, and luxury.
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5: Two right lanes are blocked with an accident. I-45 to North Freeway southbound at Ritchie Road. Traffic is slow, backed up to FM 1960. Highway 99, the Grand Parkway westbound at Cypress Rose. They're still working to clear up a wreck. A right lane remains blocked. I'm Joe Barnett in the 24-hour traffic center.
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0: All right, this probably qualifies for one of the weirdest stories I've seen in quite some time. And it adds to just a ridiculous offseason of off-the-field incidents involving NFL fill-in-the-blank major player, or in this case, coach. When did the news come out that Kyle Shanahan had been in this wreck? It was after we went off the air, obviously, on Friday.
1: Yep.
0: Saturday, I think?
1: Overnight. Literally around midnight. Or yeah. 10 o'clock West Coast time.
0: And I remember, seeing immediately what jumped out to me was that it happened 10 days ago. That's the first thing that jumped out to me. Not the three broken ribs, not the broken nose, not the concussion, and not even the 40 stitches in his face. It was that it happened 10 days prior. I'm sorry, no one of his stature, sports or otherwise, gets into that serious of an accident, and it goes 10 days with nobody saying a peep about it in 2026. That's just not normal. When you do what he does, when you do what we do, even, it's just... That's very, very, very out of the ordinary, in my opinion, that no one said. In fact, I looked it up today. There's not even, if you go to ESPN.com, the most, streamlined, whatever, mainstream, whatever you want to call it, website for sports information, and you don't see it on the front page, obviously, of any of their stories. And then you go to the NFL tab, and it's not there. And then you click on the Broncos tab. I just did this just to see what was up. It's not there either. There's no mention of it.
1: The Broncos tab?
0: Why? I didn't see. I'm sorry. The
1: Niners tab.
0: The Niners tab. I didn't see. What I'm saying is, it almost felt like it was a concerted effort to get this hush-hush.
1: Well, that was all not after it had happened. After it's happened, it's everywhere. Before it happened, nobody reported it.
0: Yeah, but I'm saying that 10-day period where we all found out about it versus when it happened, I just think that's amazing in a lot of ways that it didn't get out.
1: It clearly, I mean, the team didn't say anything. They don't have to if they don't want to, especially during a time where no one else would find out unless they're doing their job, which nobody was doing. Clearly,
0: the time of year absolutely helped with this.
1: Yeah, it's the off season, and there's no availabilities, and there's no practice, and nobody's going to the facility that doesn't work there. So, how would you know that Kyle's not going to work?
0: But don't you think if D'Amico Ryans was in this kind of accident, we'd have found out about it like more than 10 days later?
1: All depends. If the team wants you to find out about it, they probably would just put the information out themselves, which the Niners did way, way, way, way after the fact. Every team might be different. The particulars of the accident probably weigh into it. And then you factor in what has obviously caught everybody's eye today, especially since Mike Florio shockingly pointed it out, is this information wasn't published, made public by the team. But that doesn't mean it's pretty easy to find out about, because there is an accident. There's an accident report. I mean, if you've worked in TV, you know this. If you worked for a newspaper, you know this. The two main media outlets that cover your pro sports teams. Somebody in those two respective job places is kind of responsible for that. Whether or not it's the people in the sports department is kind of irrelevant. You check on all these things. This is a constant thing. You've got, you know, news blotter radios going off nonstop in your ears if you're in a newsroom, and you have the ability to go and look through police records for things. Now, not everything is out there in the open necessarily, and piecing it together after the fact is much, much easier. But it seems pretty likely that there are or were reporters that were either aware that something had happened but weren't necessarily sure exactly of what, and then maybe were hesitant to say anything and because they didn't have all the details, or they thought they might be wrong, so they wanted to... I'm not trying to beat anybody on a story that ultimately in 3 weeks I don't think will matter, provided Kyle's no longer wearing shades to practice and can breathe and have no broken bones, just as, you know, look like he did before the accident. But there's also the accident itself. Like, who is at fault? This is a two-car crash, and he was in one of the two cars. Cars are not meant to hit each other unless something has gone wrong, a light malfunction, a driver malfunction, a telephone viewing when you shouldn't be, or under the influence. Well, we're starting to learn some of those things, and at least that last thing I said doesn't appear to be a part of it. But questioning why nobody that's a beat writer for the Niners found out this information for the time period that elapsed between it happening and the Niners deciding to publish that themselves, only to see two other outlets immediately have all the other details that came from the police report once the Niners said it themselves. The Niners said he was in an accident and da-da-da-da. No police information. But then the published stories that came minutes later had the information from the police report and things like that. They didn't just find out about it, get to the police report, and write a story about it in that short a period of time. And that's why Mike Florio of Pro Football Talk brought it up.
0: How about, and Mike wrote this in his article, Tim Kawakami, who he works for the San Francisco Standard. He's been covering Bay Area sports for a long time, primarily the Warriors in recent years, said, I think there's going to be some news later this morning. And then he later admitted he was aware of the situation, but he didn't report it because, quote, he knew about 15% of the details. Well, if you know 15% of the details, but you know that it's Kyle Shanahan and you know he's been in a car accident, you can say that much.
1: You could. Could you talk to your editors and say, look, I'm pretty sure that this has happened. I really don't have more details. Obviously, I'm working on it. I've got other people working on it. Do we want to run this out there with so few details to be the entity that had Kyle Shanahan was in a car accident first? Or do we want to get more details? It still sounds like the answer would be yes, we do want to be first, because it's information that's worthy of writing about. That's what reporting is. But I see the other side of it just in how we are, and I wish we weren't. how we are in covering sports nowadays. Not me personally or us in the city, but it's pretty obvious. I mean, there's really not, I don't think there's much of a dispute about what happened. And I think a lot of the reporters in San Francisco are trying to say why they did this or that without acknowledging, hey man, I cover this team for a living. I'm awesome. I break stories all the time. I was absolutely clueless on this one. I had no idea. I didn't do my job very well. I'm sorry. Nobody said that. They're just trying to say, well, here's why it happened.
0: Jay Glazer apparently told Mike Florio years ago that true journalism in sports involves finding out the stuff they don't want us to know, not reporting something that's going to be announced in 5 minutes. Implicit in finding it out is, after doing so, finding a way to report it. I mean,
1: and we're kind of focused on the local people. The national people who have all, I broke this, I broke that. Well, you didn't have it either. I know you're focusing on everybody, but I'm usually very anti-Florio for obvious reasons because he likes to pick fights with everybody. Shockingly, it worked out for him that he could get a lot of people talking about him right before they relaunched the podcast he does with Chris Sims. But a lot of people are kind of barking back at him. I don't know that we'll find out whose side of it is accurate or not. I don't think it matters much. It's more about what actually happened. How is the other driver, who appeared to be fine, and how is Kyle, who is not fine but will coach, just not currently?
0: I'm just impressed that they, whoever they are, in the 49ers organization, even with the time of year and all that kind of stuff that goes into it, we're able to keep this under wraps.
1: Well, when you find something like that out, do you call the team? Also, I mentioned Kawakami. Maybe you had a conversation with his editor. Maybe you had a conversation with the vice president of communications for the San Francisco 49ers and said, it's my understanding that Kyle Shanahan has been injured and has been in the hospital and was in a very serious car accident. Can you confirm that for me?
0: Right.
1: And I'm going to run with it. I'm giving you an opportunity give you me a statement.
0: Well, real quick, I'll save this till the other side because there is something locally I can compare this to that definitely is different, but it's the same concept of what we're talking about. So we'll get to that. We'll get to the simulcast. Astros winning that series with the White Sox over the weekend, but they took one on the chin in the finale yesterday. All that coming up and more in the 3 o'clock hour that begins straight ahead.
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17: Your News Radio 740 forecast, sunny today with a high of 96, some clouds tonight, low 77.
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0: It is straight up 3 o'clock here in the H. It's a Monday edition of the A-Team. Sports Talk 790. Wex AC, Josh Jordan with you as we begin the simulcast portion of the show over on SCHN. Hello to all the viewers out there. A lot of Astros and Texans conversation, not to mention a little NFL conversation and Hall of Fame discussion as we unfolded the first hour of four here. We'll take you up until 6 o'clock. Astros taking 2 out of 3 over the weekend in Chicago from the White Sox, and they go all the way out to the West Coast where they'll take on the Angels in Anaheim, Orange County, whatever they're calling themselves these days, and hopefully beat up on them the same way they nearly beat up. I mean, it was Wex, they almost had a season long winning streak.
1: A season-long matching winning streak.
0: Yeah, but 5 games is just not—it's just not as good as
1: do it
0: six
1: again this
0: or more.
1: Week. Win 5 out of 6 this week, and everything will be great.
0: I think that's actually a good idea. In fact, I think they should just keep doing that until the end of the season if they really want to do something of consequence.
1: Ironically, it might be easier to do that over the weekend when they're back in Houston against Texas than it is over the next 3 days against the Angels. The Astros are 3-4 against the Angels this season. They are 6-4 against the Rangers this season. Rangers are shellacking the Mariners this afternoon in the finale of their 4-game series. Although there's a lot of baseball left to play, but they scored 7 times off George Kirby in the first couple of innings.
0: I thought George Kirby was
1: 7-2 lead.
0: The greatest thing since sliced bread. What happened?
1: He's not having a very good day.
0: Okay, it's fine with me. He plays for the Mariners, so that's perfectly fine.
1: Mariners beat them yesterday, but the Rangers are looking to take 3 out of 4. Today, if they win, they will be 54-52. They have a 7-2 lead in the sixth inning, and they will establish a 2.5-game lead over the Astros until Tatsuya Imai and the Stros take on the Angels tonight.
0: Well, looking forward to the Astros continuing to win more often than not. And look, I think that even though the Astros took 2 out of 3 over the weekend, the mixed bag continues. I don't know what's going to happen at the trade deadline. I don't think they're going to be sellers, but even if they consider themselves or fancy themselves buyers, I don't really know what that ends up meaning. And I think that there are still some serious flaws to look at in the pitching side of things, especially when we consider that not only did Spencer Arrighetti not look great again, he's now on the IL again.
1: Yeah, I mean, the mixed bag was you didn't get a good starting pitching performance from 2 of your 3 starters. It's impossible to call what Rennell Blanco did yesterday good. I gave up 5 runs and 5 1/3 and a couple more long balls and a couple more walks, even though it does seem like he's throwing the ball well. The results just matter at this point in any season, and certainly at this juncture of the season. They have had to score, would have had to score, a ton of runs in both of his starts in order to win them. They did it once. They could not do it yesterday. So that was not a good start, and you get 1 inning from any pitcher in a starting role that's not by design as an opener, then something went awry. He was terrible in the first inning. Took him 33 pitches to hit 2 guys, walk 2 guys, give up 2 hits, and give up 3 runs. And then when he went out for the second inning, talking about Arrighetti on Friday night, he could not pitch. He said the pain in his foot was more than he could bear, thought he could pitch through it, said he felt it as he was getting ready to start the game, but hadn't felt it before. And right foot nerve, irritation is what it was termed. He was immediately put on the IL the following day. Thankfully, they could get Brian King back into the mix to continue pitching as poorly as he did before he left. And now Arrighetti is unavailable. Hayden Wesneski is going to take that start. He pitched over the weekend just as successfully as he has during the rest of his rehab outings. So you know who's there, but it leaves you with 2 question marks for sure. The Wisniewski spot is nothing but a question mark until he shows you otherwise. And Renel Blanco is firmly making it in ink a question mark, no longer in pencil. I do think he continues to get the ball for at least one, if not two more starts. But if both of those starts mirror these two starts, then you might have to reconsider some of your other options. They optioned Kaiway Dung to the AAA outfit with Brian King coming back for Spencer Arrighetti, with some of the other things they need to do. They obviously brought Miguel Ulloa back in Dung's spot. They have a couple of long relievers in A.J. Blueball and Christian Javier, and I hope they figure something out with all those other spots. But two of the five spots, as much as two are question marks, I mean, how much better do you feel about Hunter Brown now that he was Cy Young Award-winning caliber? Hunter Brown, probably for the first time all year, even including the two starts he made before he went on the IL. That was the best pitched game he's had, to me, for sure, since 2025.
0: And you were doing it against a team that's playing well this season.
1: They hit a bunch of homers, which is what they did yesterday.
0: Yes, they did. Every time I looked up, oh, this sucks. Turning that off now. That's what I did yesterday, but I had stuff to do. It was just, like I said, mixed bag is probably the best way to put it, but I'll take two out of three every time. I really will. Even if it means your winning streak is snapped at the end of it. That's just where they're at right now. And since the Rangers are finding ways to do, I don't even know what you would call it. They've got their own injury issues right now. So again, I keep pointing to the Seattle Mariners as being the frauds that they are. They haven't done anything to make me think that's not accurate.
1: A bad start from Brian Wu over the weekend. Obviously, I mentioned the bad start today for Kirby, done after four innings, allowed four homers, and allowed seven runs during that time. Logan Gilbert's been amazing. Bryce Miller has been really, really good and not quite as good lately. So he's not, he had an ERA under two after a handful of starts, and now it's starting to creep back up. They probably still have a surplus of pitching. If you want to include Cade Anderson, who for some reason they refuse to bring up, along with Hancock and obviously Castillo, if I were guessing, I would guess the Mariners, surprisingly, will be more active than the Rangers. I tend to think any move made by the Rangers is going to be pretty subtle, if at all. And maybe they're just hoping that the return of Josh Young, who just went on the IL again, and the return of Corey Seager, which is unknown when that will be, might be enough offensively to help them enough to win with their still pretty good pitching. And the Mariners have had enough of their real lineup on the field for enough of this year to say, well, what we have is not good enough. They're not missing this piece. Their pieces are on the field again. Cal Raleigh's out there being terrible. Julio Rodriguez is out there being very pedestrian. Josh Naylor's not having a good offensive season. J.P. Crawford, on and on and on. It's why they have been unable to do much of anything. They're basically the Astros. They're going to be 52-55 in about an hour, and which is the same record as the Astros.
0: Yet the Astros can't find a way to beat them this year.
1: Yeah, that's the unfortunate part, which is actually why what happened this weekend to me is good. In my opinion, even though the Rangers are ahead of you, you should want the Rangers to have won this series. And if they win today, that means they took three out of four. They pushed Seattle two spots away from them, two losses away, and closer to you. Like, the Astros move past the Mariners again tonight. They did it over the weekend once. If they win and the Mariners lose, you're not going to win a tiebreaker with the Mariners. That's already over. You would like to see that continue, because you can say that about the Rangers, and you have those games that it's not even so much you lost the tiebreaker to the Mariners. I don't feel like the Astros versus Mariners for the final six times they play this year are going to be good for Houston, let alone they've already lost the tiebreaker. I don't expect them to beat them. I do expect the Astros to beat the Rangers. So it's good on both fronts. You'll clinch the season series if you beat them one more time in the final three-game series this coming weekend. More importantly, you can shave games off of their lead when you play them head-to-head and you beat them. You're less than three games out today. If that's the situation when you head in there, back to Daikin Park, you sweep a series. All you got to do is outplay them the rest of the way, or play even with them the rest of the way, because you will have the same record, roughly, and the tiebreaker.
0: And, don't mess around with the Angels in the meantime.
1: Well, that's the only way to keep yourselves within this range, because the Astros will be three games out after tonight if the Rangers win and the Astros don't.
0: Yeah, just take care of business against that crappy team. They've been bad all season long.
1: And they might be a team that's having a hard time right now, because their locker room is probably the toughest to be in right now. hey, man, I don't know if I'm saying goodbye to you today or tomorrow or in a week. They're going to trade players. They have so much talent that other teams want. It's nuts because they stink. How come they have so many players? People would love to get Mike Trout. I don't think they're moving him, and he makes too much money. People would love to get Reed Detmers. He's under club control for a little bit longer. People would love to get Zach Neto. I would like to see him elsewhere because I think every time the Astros play him and his team, there's liable to be a fight because he's a hothead.
3: He's a turd.
1: Stands on top of the plate and is shocked when he gets hit by a pitch. Joe Adele. I mean, the list is very long with Angels players who will help some other team win this year while being completely unable to help the team that they're on with.
3: How's Joe Adele's?
1: 22 games under 500.
3: Yeah, they suck. How's Joe Adele's offensive numbers this year?
1: Not spectacular.
3: Because we know he is an adventure in the field at times.
1: And there's not many players in the history of baseball that have three home runs robberies in the same game. He did that this year.
3: I know, but he also, and I think these days are less or more and more behind him and less frequent.
1: We've been a little disgusted by the Astros outfield being unable to produce. You know, they don't have anybody with a 700 OPS, basically. That's right around where Adele's been this year. He's at 694. He's a 96 OPS plus player, which means he's slightly below average. Last year, he was significantly better. But his career number suggests this is probably who he is.
3: And yet, he would be leaps and bounds better offensively than most of the Astros players in that position. That they throw out
1: maybe
3: there.
1: Maybe
3: on
1: one
3: daily
1: leap
3: basis.
1: And no bounds.
3: Okay. I'll take that. So, yeah, I mean, it'll get started tonight. Late games, obviously, out on the West Coast. So you might have to stay up a few extra just to see if what kind of movement is going on in the AL West. But as Wex mentioned, that is the best case scenario for this current series. It's unwinding and definitely going the Rangers' way between them and the Mariners right now. And hopefully it means the Astros have that leg up on the Mariners, too, in that case, since, again, you mentioned it, and it sucks to say it. Tiebreaker was decided a long time ago with those two teams.
1: I think they just still should be blowing past the Mariners the way the Mariners are playing, unless they are the team that does more at the deadline. And remember, the wild card race is the same thing, except more teams. They're two games out in the wild card race also, right now, the Astros, even though the Mariners and Twins and a few other teams are still in their way.
3: All right, two former Astros went into the Hall of Fame over the weekend. We're going to hear from both of them when we come back here on a Monday edition of the program.
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9: Just got a north side accident cleared from 45 southbound approaching Ritchie. Although in the backup, we've got an issue south at 1960 with a stalled vehicle in the center lane. Also a northbound 45 accident approaching Grand Parkway, and that's been backing up towards Spring Cypress. I'm Katie London in the 24-hour traffic center.
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3: 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We're taking you until 6 o'clock. Mentioned that two former Astros went into the Hall of Fame over the weekend.

0: he did some awesome things when he got traded here from Kansas City, but I don't know if those things outweigh. I mean, because the Astros didn't end up winning the championship that year. They fell short in Game 7 against the Cardinals in the NLCS.
1: Maybe they would not outweigh if you think Carlos Beltran not returning to the Astros in 2017 would equal they didn't come up with a scheme to sign Steele illegally.
0: Have you ever thought about that?
1: I have thought about it many times. I don't think that is a believable way to think.
0: So if Carlos Beltran wasn't on the Astros roster, you don't think there's a plausible scenario where that never happens?
1: Maybe they don't get caught, I guess, but I don't think there's a plausible situation where they don't do anything that's outside the rules.
0: Well, I think everybody was trying to do a little bit of that.
1: Right.
0: But if the way the story goes where he got there and was like, you guys are behind the times. We need to up our ante here on this cheating situation.
1: Even that comment right there. You guys are behind the times. What you're doing illegally isn't enough.
0: Because here's what I did last year with the Yankees.
1: Right, but you could hear what he's saying if you want it to be, and I'm spinning it right now, to say, you're cheating. I'm not here yet. You're already cheating. Now that I am here, here's some things we might be able to cheat, a way we can cheat a little bit better.
0: That I did in New York.
1: I don't care where he did it. I'm just saying, I don't really think it's... I don't believe the Astros are not a team that wanted to do everything they could to win, even if it meant doing something that they shouldn't be doing. Because the reason they did it is because they knew they needed the same edge or better than so many other teams had. That's where I would bring in other teams. If the Astros were the only ones, this would be a totally different conversation, just like every time, and it's why we always bring it up. My God, these renegade players that played in Houston didn't cheat anywhere else, didn't bring any cheating there. It only happened because they had Astros costumes on. If anybody wants to believe that, that's their prerogative. It's so far from reality, it seems pointless to re-engage with that conversation. But that's kind of where I am. I don't think that they would be, again, I don't know if they get caught because maybe they wouldn't have literally done exactly what we're talking about. Maybe they're still doing it. Maybe they do it with a massage gun and don't get caught. Maybe the White Sox can't hear the rattling wood bench at Minute Maid Park, but the White Sox could hear the bangs from a trash can at a game in the regular season, which is where they actually got caught doing it by another team in a game. And would have never been punished for it if Mike Fiers didn't come forward and say, yeah, we were cheating. Even though another team absolutely positively caught them doing it during the game, but like 99.999% of all other players that aren't Mike Fiers, even though they caught them trying to beat them by cheating illegally, they weren't going to do anything about it. They were going to react to it in game. They were going to change their signs again and again and again and again. And then they were going to try to figure out, well, how can we do it better? Or how can we prevent them from learning this about us instead of turning them in? Because nobody does that except Mike Fiers.
0: Right. And that's why it was so funny to hear players come out after the fact and get so uppity and sanctimonious and, oh, I can't believe this was happening in our sacred game.
1: And maybe they would have done, like the White Sox said, look, I mean, what do we do now? We heard them. It's audible. We've gone back and looked at it and listened to it, and you can hear it. We have to ask the league to investigate. That's not really turning someone in or ratting them out. That's saying we can't have this. So, yes, turning them in, I would imagine, is something they could have done. But did they?
0: Exactly.
1: It certainly doesn't seem like it.
0: So what did Beltran say about his time with the Astros?
1: Yeah, Carlos Beltran spoke after Jeff Kent, but Beltran's time with the Astros was clearly brief. He played more with the Astros in 2017 than he did during the year where he probably earned his Hall of Fame status because of what he did in those 90 games plus 12. He was really good in the regular season for the Astros in 90 games. Really good. Hit 23 homers in 90 games, had a 926 OPS. He stole 28 bases in 90 games. And then he was arguably the greatest postseason player I've ever witnessed. And he's got some numbers to back it up over the rest of his career, but simply in that 12-game postseason when he homered 8 times and had the Astros on the brink of reaching what they ultimately would the next year, this is what he said about his time in Houston with the Astros as he kind of walked his listeners out in Cooperstown around his major league career, which brought him from Kansas City midseason trade to Houston.
2: In 2004, I got the biggest blessing to be

0: We are around two greats. Both of them are here. Jeff Bywell, Craig Biggio. Believe it or not, I was 25 years old and you guys were at the end of your career, maybe 36, 37. But you told me something very special. You told me that in order for me to aspire to have a long career in baseball, I needed to learn how to play with pain. I saw you guys grind day in and day out. That was very special to me. And that was something that I carried for the rest of my life. There's no way that I couldn't last 20 years in the big leagues without learning how to play with pain. Thank you.
1: Still playing Major League Baseball 13 years after he arrived in Houston. And he was already in year 7 as a major leaguer. And as we pointed it out earlier during Best of X, we go on and on about the non-World Series winning 2019 lineup the Astros had. Well, this one featured the three killer bees along with Beltran and Kent.
2: Yeah, that just shows you how good the Cardinals were that year. But man, Roger on the mound in Game 7, I really thought they were going to do it that year. And was it the Tigers in 04 coming out of the AL?
1: You're talking to me?
2: Yeah.
1: I don't know.
2: Wasn't that Verlander's like rookie year or something like that?
1: Ben? I mean, that's the amount of information I have on that.
2: Just awful at this. It's really a surprise. So, Jeff Kent, speaking of that team, what did he have to say about his old team?
1: It's amazing what they did that year. Jeff Kent, I'm actually going to take you through chronologically as well. Dusty Baker was at the enshrinement ceremony, and he said to John Paul Morosi when he interviewed him before they had the induction ceremony, it was his first time there, which I can't
2: really
1: even fathom.
2: Wow.
1: But in this instance, this is what he basically called, this was his guy. This was his first of his players. He's had other players that he's managed that are Hall of Famers, but the entire San Francisco Giants portion of Jeff Kent's career, which is why he's in the Hall of Fame for basically how good he was and his MVP award, Dusty was his manager the whole time, and his career got to another level because of Dusty Baker. Dusty voiced the intro video for Jeff Kent, so that was already awesome. And we've heard from Jeff many times. They've been on the field together in San Francisco since they both retired, and the relationship between them is very, very strong. It was a given he would mention Dusty, and he did.
3: Dusty didn't complicate the game. He respected it. I could feel his passion in winning and everything he did, even those toothpicks you used to chew out. What was great about Dusty is he'd reach you on your level, though. He'd reach you on your level and elevate your thinking and your drive. And that was what was special. So, and I flourished in that environment and under his leadership. And I'm forever grateful for that, Dusty. Thank you.
1: And from there, he commented on his time with the Houston Astros.
3: My time in Houston meant more to me than the length on a baseball card would suggest. Jerry Huntsicker was the GM there and knew me by my Mets days and believed in me enough to bring me in as a free agent. That trust mattered. And getting to play alongside the killer bees of Jeff Bagwell, Craig Biggio, and Lance Berkman was special. It didn't last as long as I wanted it to, but it left a permanent mark on me for what real leadership and accountability look like.
1: That's the clubhouse that he joined that we've talked about many, many times, one that we've been in before prior to Altuve Correa clubhouse. That's the leadership, accountability, and winning mindset, even without the great winning that this team era has, that you got when you walked into their locker room.
2: His walk-off in the NLCS was insane.
1: Honestly, video-wise, the two most memorable Jeff Kent videos available, highlights, moments, whatever, that homer.
2: Yep.
1: And getting shoved by Barry Bonds in the dugout.
2: Well, yeah.
1: He had plenty of other big hits and huge homers and played for a lot of winning teams. If you tell me what video stands out in your mind most during Jeff Kent's playing career, it might be those two.
2: Did he mention Barry?
1: Yeah, he did. He said, he did. I mean,
2: two
1: hitting behind him and playing with him obviously was a huge part of why he did what he did in San Francisco.
2: Two guys that probably were not fun to have to cover on a daily basis.
1: He did say that incident was the only time it ever was a physical matchup between the two. But
2: yeah, they just hated each other in a Cold War setting most of the time.
1: He acknowledged they had disagreements from time to time. Steve Sparks, former Angels pitcher. We'll talk to you about the Astros coming up. Of course, he's our Astros radio analyst and made his weekly visit earlier this morning. So some of his thoughts on this past week for your Astros and beyond, that's next.
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2: We are less than 48 hours away from one of the greatest national holidays in the history of mankind, National Chicken Wings Day. And there's only one place to go check it out. That's Big City Wings, Houston's wing joint, 12 Houston area locations, where on July 29th, you'll be able to celebrate with 75-cent wings all day. I mean, if there's something more American to celebrate, I don't know what it is.
1: Sounds pretty awesome to me. And by the way, that's 2 days from now. July 29th is 2 days from now. That's National Chicken Wings Day. 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
5: Your News Radio 740 forecast, sunny today with a high of 96, some clouds tonight, low 77.
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0: 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Weekly visit with Sparky, who, as Wex mentioned, is a former pitcher for tonight's opponent and tomorrow night and the night after that. The Anaheim Angels. Were they the California Angels when he was a member?
1: Mm-hmm.
0: Why do they change their name so much?
1: California, I don't know. There might have been Los Angeles. Oh, they were Anaheim when he was there.
0: That's three names you just rattle off in the span of 5 seconds that this same franchise has used. Just call yourselves the Anaheim Angels.
1: Why not just say the Angels?
0: Well, you have to say where
1: you're
0: from.
1: They really should have never changed it in the first place.
0: From California? That was the original, right?
1: I mean, as much as it seems silly that we have multiple teams in a state and one of the teams is named for the state, like we have here in Texas, It's okay. I've gotten used to it. I can stay used to it.
0: Well, it's so funny because the team in this state that calls itself the state's name, they think that that's like a badge of honor, when really it's because they can't call themselves Dallas because they don't play there.
1: Well, they have also represented the state, as crazy as this sounds, more successfully than the Angels have represented their state.
0: That's because their state involves the Dodgers and Giants, two real baseball teams.
1: I mean, somehow the Anaheim Angels did win that World Series in 2002, but that's it. California Angels till 96, Anaheim after that, then the LA Angels of Anaheim, and now just the Los Angeles Angels. Yeah, Steve Sparks' old team. He was on the morning drive this morning. Hey, Steve, do you think this weekend for the Astros was maybe like this last week, the best week ever?
2: Yeah, I think it was. I mean, you consider what they needed to do, especially, you know, when we were talking last week, it was coming off that Baltimore series where that looked about as low as it could get. Coming out of the All-Star break, feeling like you should be fresh, and they laid an egg, and you should have won two of those three games, and it didn't work out well. But what you were able to do against Marlins and the White Sox, I think it gives you it leaves you feeling pretty good about what lies ahead. And you think about, too, and I was just thinking about this before I came on, next week when we talk, that's the trade deadline. That's August 3rd. And when you look at the rest of the schedule for the Astros, it looks like there's probably seven teams. There are seven series that the Astros are going to be playing against teams that are going to be sellers. So they're going to be compromised, too. They're not even going to be as good as they are right now. So you look at strength of schedule right now, I think it gets even better for Houston because of the way it lines up after the trade deadline.
3: Sparky, I want to go back to Friday night. The wife and I were going to dinner with family, and we were grabbing a quick drink at the bar. It was 3-0, and then suddenly it's 5-0. And I was like, well, that one's over. 5-0 in the fifth. They're not coming back in this one. We sit down at the table, and I'm glancing. I had a long view of the TV, and I swear to God, I keep looking up, and it's 5-1. Then it's 5-4. Then it's 6-5. I'm going, okay, I got to get my phone out. What the hell is happening here? How do you explain what the heck happened in that sixth inning on Friday night? I mean, one of the best comebacks we've seen from this team.
2: First of all, way to pay attention to your wife. Nice job.
3: She was asking me. She's like, what's the score?
2: Way to fish eye the TV over there, buddy.
4: She was testing
2: you. You know what? It started with a walk in the bottom half of the lineup. You know, it's as simple as that. Whenever the Astros are able to put up these 6-run innings or 8-run innings, it seems like Lamont Wade starts off with a walk, somebody gets a single, and then all of a sudden things start to work in your favor with the bottom half of the lineup. And then when you turn it over, then that's when you have the massive innings and you have a big comeback win. So contributions from the last half, it's a novel idea, right? But I think that's when the Astros are at their best, when they just get a little bit of a contribution from the lower half.
4: And, I mean, part of what helped you out this weekend was Hunter Brown looking like Hunter Brown again. What was the difference? Why was he back to being the ace of the staff and looking like that guy?
2: Well, mechanically, from pitch one, it was different. He started to slow down his hands. You know, if anybody cares about mechanics, he slows down his hands. It keeps him over the rubber a little bit longer so his arm can catch up with his body. That's as simple as I can probably say it. And it just looked like himself. You know, it just looked like he was under control. And there was two or three instances, especially when his team got in the lead, that he started to speed up. His adrenaline got pretty high. He wanted to go overpower guys. And he went behind the rubber. He went behind the mound and gave himself a few extra seconds to remind himself slow my hands down. You know, and we saw it immediately a couple times when he got away from it. So it's pretty easy mechanical tweak he's made, but it's very smart. And to be able to stay on top of the rubber and get everything going together gives you a whole lot of hope about Hunter Brown going forward.
3: Sparky, I don't, you know, Spencer Arrighetti, we could tell he was not himself the last month plus. I mean, he was the first month and a half when he first got up here. He was outstanding. I mean, there was a stretch where he was your best. Yeah. He was your best pitcher. I don't think I've ever heard right foot nerve irritation. What is that, and how can he get that corrected to get back to being what he was earlier this year?
2: Well, it's probably just has to calm down. And there's a lot of guys that, because of the way they push off the mound, that they'll get it on their big toe. Typically, that's usually the problem area where there's some nerve damage, and whether or not where it shoots and things like that. And it can be a big deal. So, you know, and you're thinking about that shooting pain and you're trying to throw a major league pitch, it's pretty tough. So, you know, not only was he one of the Astros' best pitchers, he was the American League best pitcher for the month of May. So that's how good he was. And the Astros needed that to at least keep their heads above water a little bit, you know, while they were trying to figure some things out, while Hunter was trying to get healthy. But I know the numbers don't look good with Ronel Blanco, but I'm super encouraged by the way he's looked. By the way, this might be pretty easy, too. You talk about easy mechanical tweaks. For Blanco, him out of the stretch, when somebody gets on base, the first three times this year, guys hit home runs. So yeah. There was a walk and a home run, two-run home run. So, and then for the fourth time, he threw out of the stretch again, gave up a single before he, you know, finally a guy would get to third base and he could go out of the windup again. So right now, he's messed up when guys are on base mechanically. So I think that's probably an easy fix. What I've seen on highlights with Wes Neske in his rehab starts, his stuff looks phenomenal. And, you know, if you keep him healthy, I think the five that they're going to be able to run out there, if Amai can show some semblance of consistency, you feel good just about every night when with what you're running out there. And that's been the big difference this year.
4: Are we seeing high leverage Brian Abreu yet again?
2: I'm not completely there. The numbers look good. And I'm looking at, you know, certain things where he's speeding up when he's releasing the ball, where it looks like there's nothing in his mind that's holding him back from giving you everything that he has behind every pitch like he used to. He's just about there, though. You know, and his confidence is starting to grow. And when he's coming out of the bullpen right now, I'm not thinking, oh, here we go. You know, which one are we going to get? I'm not thinking like that anymore. I was, but now I feel pretty confident when he comes out there that he's going to be competitive. And that's a good thing. And he keeps going in that direction, then you got a great thing because we know how good he's been the last 3 or 4 years.
1: Just a little bit too difficult for the Astros to be able to count on both Bryans at the same time. Counted on Brian King for 3 months, and he was great. Now they can't count on him at all, and they're getting close to almost having full confidence in Brian Abreu. I'm like Steve. I'm not quite there yet either, but hopefully there are opportunities to continue running him out there, see more of Bennett Sousa, more of Okert, and more of Josh Hader closing out victories for the Astros. Next opportunity comes hopefully tonight with Emi on the mound for your Houston Astros. We know where he's landed, but now we get to discuss all the reasons why it's such a good thing or an incredibly bad thing for the King. That's next.
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8: Just had an accident clear 288 northbound at Belford, so it's unwinding. We have one on I-10 East Freeway westbound at Crosby-Lynchburg. This is on the frontage road, blocking a few of those feeder lanes. And then East Texas southbound accident at Polk Street involving four vehicles, and three of the left lanes are blocked. That's backing up toward Lyons. I'm Katie London in the 24-hour Traffic Center.
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18: Motley Crue, the return of the Carnival of Sins. 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
3: Of all the people we work with, Matt Thomas is definitely the most ill in the head.
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3: 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Anyway, back at it here on a Monday edition of the A-Team. It's Sports Talk 790 SCHN. All right, so today we were laying out the rundown, and we do this on a Google Doc. So anybody who's in the Google document at any given time can see who else is in the Google document at any given time if you're in there at the same time.
5: That's or if you're on vacation and you don't log out and somebody else is using your computer and it looks like you're in the dock the whole time, but you're really just in Cabo.
3: Well, I'll take it a step further. If you're on vacation and your wife's having to work for this company while on vacation.
5: Been there. I've been there.
3: And uses your laptop. Not that I'm mad about it.
5: So after anyway. We do the Steve Sparks replay,
3: yeah.
5: Which was preceded by Hoff's speech on Astros.
3: Hoff.
5: Kent on Baker, Beltran on Astros.
3: And next segment will be about Shohei.
5: Yeah, Shohei. Well,
3: maybe.
5: That's a lot of work. It was about 3 minutes of audio. I got about a 5 minute break. I might be able to put that in there. But this segment will be as follows. My God, Brian Windhorst, keep your pants on. Tragic weighs in.
3: That rhymes with magic.
5: So does Mario Elie. Three guys and 100 others. I'm reading as it was written. Weigh in, and according to Ross and Wex, it's about AC, because AC wrote something in there, which you erased.
3: Yeah.
5: LOL. And then I added, we don't have to weigh in.
3: But we do have to weigh in, because everybody else is.

0: has finalized his 2-year deal with the Sixers, which does not include a no-trade clause. So Daryl Morey's former team can trade him if they would like to.
1: But it does include a 15% kicker if you do it.
0: There's a player option for year 2, and he is now ready to resume his career, which played all the way through the second round of last year's postseason, 4 games worth, in Philadelphia. So from the Cavs to the Heat to the Cavs to the Lakers to the Sixers.
1: Whilst living in New York.
0: Among plenty of other places he can plop down because he has more than one residence if need be.
1: He could be commuting via helicopter, I've been told.
0: Okay, so LeBron is a Sixer, and we've talked a little bit about that, but so have several others. So
1: well, I'll just
0: walk
1: start,
0: us through everything.
1: I'll just start with tragic because it's easiest.
0: You mean the owner of the
1: Commanders? Commanders. I like to say Commanders because it's funniest. After trading for one of the best two-way players in the league and NBA All-Star, Jaylen Brown, the Sixers then signed the biggest free agent on the market this summer, 4-time NBA champion and future Hall of Famer, LeBron James. LeBron, by the way, all of that he wrote as if he was the one that was revealing this to the rest of the world and not that it had already happened. And
0: he gives background sometimes when it's not necessary.
1: He really has not grasped this Twitter concept, this X concept.
0: At least he doesn't start him with videos and say, hey, Twitter world.
1: Well, that guy can't do it either now because he's dead. Anyway, LeBron makes the Sixers one of the best teams in the NBA and the biggest threat to the world champion Knicks in the Eastern Conference. That's subjective. That's not factual. That's subjective.
0: As is almost everything people put on social media.
1: Well, the first paragraph was all facts.
0: Like I said, he's giving you a very necessary background.
1: Phillies.
0: Whoa. It's all facts?
1: Yeah.
0: After trading for one of the best two-way players in the league?
1: Statistically speaking, that is true.
0: Jaylen Brown is one of the best two-way players in the NBA?
1: Mm-hmm.
0: He is?
1: Yeah.
0: Okay, keep going.
1: You don't think he plays defense?
0: I didn't say that, but I don't think he's regarded as an elite defender, which you would normally associate with a best two-way player.
1: He's a better two-way player than the guy we're talking
0: about.
1: What
0: a bar. You mean in that he plays it?
1: Yes.
0: Quite the bar. Continue, please. Tragic.
1: Philly's starting lineup will have 4 all-stars. LeBron James, Jaylen Brown, Joel Embiid, and Tyrese Maxey. And offensively, they will be great. I don't know about that either. But all 4 are used to having the ball in their hands. So I'm interested to see what type of offense Coach Nurse draws up. And finally, I have 2 big questions for Philly. 1 is on the defensive end, and 2 is their team chemistry. If they answer those 2, watch out. But he doesn't reveal what the 2 are. He just says he has 2 questions.
0: Well, the answer on the defense is they're going to be bad. That is the answer. They're going to be a bad defensive team.
1: Mm-hmm.
0: And their team chemistry will be questioned for 82 consecutive regular season
1: plus
0: games.
1: Plus playoffs if they make it.
0: And then when they get to the playoffs, they will have had time to figure it out, I'm sure.
1: All right, that's enough from tragic.
0: He had a series of posts on this, but that's fine.
1: Yeah, well, it's enough. Now, let's get to the good stuff. Apparently, Brian Windhorst has never, ever seen a player say it's not about money or commute for a long ways or any number of things that make this signing by LeBron James, his 5th team at age 41, the most unbelievable occurrence in the history of Brian Windhorst's life.
0: If every single NBA analyst currently covering the league was available to join the show, and I had to introduce one of them as the foremost authority on LeBron James, would this be the guy?
1: No, it would be Dave McMiniman. I'm sorry, Malika Andrews' husband.
0: That's such a short period of time being close to LeBron. This guy's been following him since Akron.
1: Yeah, that's true.
0: So I'll say it without betting authorization. The foremost authority on LeBron James speaks on LeBron James.
2: This is a one-off moment in the history of the league. We've never seen a player ever say the following things. I don't care about money. I don't care about my family. He doesn't even really that much apparently care about the city because he doesn't seem like he's going to live in Philadelphia full time. Seems like he's going to live at least part time in New York. So this is I don't even know how to frame it because it's really, truly unbelievable.
0: Is he complimenting him? Is he not? I can't even tell.
1: I need a clarification.
0: He doesn't even know what to say.
1: Did he say it was the first time we've ever seen that in the NBA or from an athlete?
0: Well, I got lost in the moment once he said he doesn't care about his family.
1: Well, because,
0: just the way he delivered it.
1: Well, yeah, just matter of fact. But here's the thing. If he said athlete.
0: He just played with his kid. He cares about him.
1: I know. And he made sure that his guaranteed contract went through before he bailed on him. But let's face it. If he said athlete. We just saw this with Tom Brady. All of these things. Well, he didn't care about his family, and that went bye-bye. He wasn't living in the same city because he was living in Miami. He didn't care about the money because he's never cared about the money.
0: They keep leaving out a word when they talk about money.
1: Which is what?
0: The word more.
1: Oh, yeah.
0: He doesn't care about more
1: He's
0: money.
1: He's still making $8
0: because
1: million.
0: He has so much of it.
1: Yeah.
0: Same with Tom.
1: It's true. How else can you afford all that?
0: When you sign for
1: avocado
0: 10
1: ice cream
0: and you could have gotten 20, when mm-hmm. you sign for 8, when you could have gotten 40, you can't say they don't care about money. You can say they don't care about making more money. And to me, that is different.
1: He doesn't care about max money.
0: The reason why you don't care about making money, which is another word you're leaving out, is because you have made so much of it, you can afford to think like that. You're saying it like he just joined the NBA. Luckily, he can put his cup down and a sign that he wrote on that says, we'll work for food. And he's making an NBA contract valued money now, thankfully. That's not who they are when they start to get things said like this about them. They don't care about money.
1: Now, there is a former Rocket that weighed in, and we'll get to that in the next segment. But that's actually my favorite soundbite because he basically calls him out for all the nonsense that he should be calling him out for.
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1: Speaking of nonsense, you ever been in a collision and then all of a sudden things are going south in a hurry because you don't have a good team on your side to take care of you in that situation? 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
4: Your News Radio 740 forecast, sunny today with a high of 96, some clouds tonight, low 77.
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8: 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Wex and AC with you alongside Josh Jordan on a Monday edition. 2 hours are in. We have heard from Steve Sparks, his replay earlier today, talking about, was this past week the best of the season for your Astros, considering the stakes and how they played and all that good stuff. A lot on both the Astros and the NFL in general. And then last segment we were getting to, not the landing spot of LeBron James. We covered that on Friday, but the reaction from some people out there. And I only brought that up from the rundown standpoint because I was catching strays from Ross last week in a text thread. And then I caught strays from Wex on the rundown. And I'm like, I know I'm not the only person that's talking about this, not even locally.
9: Well, of course you're not. I just mean from our standpoint, my standpoint personally is he plays for an Eastern Conference team. He doesn't play for the Warriors. He doesn't play for the Timberwolves. He's not in the Rockets' way. It's exceptionally unlikely they see him in the postseason. And if they do, bring it on. Rockets, Sixers in the finals. That would be unbelievable. I would love every second of it. So that's the only thing that it means to me, because I don't really think any of this stuff matters at all from a legacy standpoint, career standpoint, how he's viewed standpoint. All of the angles everyone's taking, I'm happy to discuss. I don't think it has any lasting impact on any debate anybody would ever have. I could be wrong, and that's why everybody else is in on this, but I'm happy to bring it up.
8: Well, I think somebody does think this move has an impact on the greatest of all time debate.
9: In that he could do something to win it? Because he's currently not.
8: I know. I think this person, and by this person I mean former Rocket and Kiss of Death author Mario Elie, thinks that this is only furthering what you just said, which is that he can't be the GOAT because he's been bouncing around from team to team to team.
9: Well, I'm not saying that's my reason. I'm just saying there's nothing. He's not a player who can do that anymore unless he turns back the clock.
8: Yeah, but I do think that for a lot of guys, that was a big reason that he's never been that guy, and this just kind of further cements it.
9: So this is Mario Elie, 3-time NBA champ, on LeBron James, 4-time NBA champ.
10: LeBron, you say you the GOAT. Why you joining Bosch and, you know what I'm saying? We wasn't doing that in the 90s. Like Dream calling Jordan up. You want to link up? And call him Bird and Magic up. Y'all want to link up and play? You hear those old school dudes talk, they don't want to, I want to beat you. Mm-hmm. You know what I'm saying? I don't want to join you. These boys want it easy right now. It's the AAU era right now. Well, everybody want it easy. Everybody want it easy. LeBron want Anthony Davis. Who else you want, LeBron? You talking about you to go.
8: I mean, I think there's two reactions to a soundbite like that. First one is going to be every LeBron James just diehard fan in the history of the sport from a certain age, especially, is going to just call him an old head and say that he doesn't know what he's talking about because he hasn't played since the 90s, the fact that he's referencing the 90s, all this kind of stuff.
9: What he's saying is accurate for that time period, though. It's
8: true.
9: Just old news. Like he went to the Heat in 2010,
8: yeah.
9: And these exact things were brought up. And he's right. Most players from the era at that time, and certainly the era he's talking about, they didn't. They weren't
8: and
9: as close.
8: That's what the other they people
9: are going
8: to say. They
9: didn't try to join forces, even though there were teams that had lots of talent on it. We're getting to the point where it's not newsworthy anymore that a great player is going to play with a great player and is recruiting great players to join those great players. That's normal NBA operating procedure for two decades
7: And
9: now.
7: In fact, he played on a team like that where Barkley came over to the Rockets in a deal that saw two of his best buds, also teammates, Robert Horry and Sam Cassell, go out to Phoenix. And they won 57 games and were within a whisper of the NBA Finals to take on Chicago and Michael Jordan.
9: Even though there were good years, and health-wise could have been more good years for both Charles and Scotty after Houston or while they were in Houston, the results kind of strike me like the Lakers adding Karl Malone and Gary Payton.
7: Well, I think with Barkley, it's not that way because you did... I think the first year...
9: He was pretty darn productive before he couldn't be anymore.
7: Yeah, that's what I'm saying.
9: Yeah.
7: The 96-97 season when they lost on the John Stockton shot, he was right behind Rodman.
9: I feel like it was more the Karl Malone hug than the
7: shot. It was. That was what made the shot possible. But since NBA officials were blind back then, just like they are now... But no, he was second in the league in rebounding to Rodman that year.
9: But to the Ellie comment. So if you want to bring it to current, because he wants Anthony Davis. Who does he want now? I get it. But I don't understand the alternative. There isn't one. That's where I keep drawing the line with all these. Why is he picking this team? Give me a realistic option that would prevent you from saying what you're saying. What do you think he can do? Why should he play for a team that doesn't have a chance to win? He shouldn't. Thus, he's going to a team that does have a chance to win, which means they're already good. That's the whole point of continuing his career, to win again. He's not trying to win by himself. He can't win by himself. He just played in L.A. for more than half a decade and proved he can't win by himself or with Anthony Davis three times or with Luka 1.5 times.
7: I think, and I really sincerely mean this, I think what guys like Mario Elie, and frankly, guys like me, I prefer the 90s NBA product to today. I do. I absolutely do. I think they play defense. I think there wasn't all this friendliness all the time. And I'm not even saying there's something necessarily wrong with that. I just like the other better. I like when they wanted to rip each other's hearts out. If you want to be buddies on the dream team and kill everybody else in the world, that's fine.
9: It feels like there's fewer of them, and maybe I'm wrong, and I'm just not remembering them. But like Ewing and Olajuwon and Kobe and Iverson, like there might be a year or two where somebody played somewhere else like Dream did and like, you know, Iverson, mm-hmm. just so inconsequential.
7: Yeah.
9: But essentially there were 10-year, 11-year, 12-year or longer
7: lifers
9: with this team,
7: right.
9: Even Reggie Miller to a certain extent. And that's clearly not what happens in the NBA.
7: I think that's what Mario and guys like that. I honestly think if LeBron had just stayed in Cleveland and somebody came to him, they would be less down on him than they are. Even though it's basically the same concept, you're recruiting somebody to come play with you versus going out and joining forces with this guy up in Toronto, and you're both going to meet in Miami where this third guy is, and we're going to win all the titles, even though you're only going to win 2 out of 4.
9: So if that had happened, and he's heading into his 24th year with the Cavs this year.
7: Like if he had stayed in L.A.?
9: No, if LeBron was heading into his 24th year with the Cavs this year.
7: I got you.
9: Would he have less than 4, exactly 4, or more than 4 titles? It's a total hypothetical nonsense question. I get it.
7: You can't, because
9: just give me a
7: they
9: thought.
7: They probably don't get Kyrie Irving if he stays, right?
9: Well, you could pick anything that did happen and say maybe it doesn't, but you kind of laid out the obvious. Somebody's going to want to play with him, and he's going to want to make that happen. And probably we're playing it lightly. Somebody's are going.
7: What's the reason
9: that's
7: he
9: the
7: left to begin
9: league.
7: With? He left in the first place because he didn't feel like Dan Gilbert and his sans serif comic, whatever it was, Comic Sans font was surrounding him with enough talent. And honestly, when he left, not the way he left, not what he said or did when he got there with the stage and the not one, not two, not three, none of that. But just the fact that he left, a lot of people didn't really have a problem with it back then because he was playing with Booby Gibson and Zydrunas Ilgauskas.
9: So why stay, right?
7: But if that team jettisons some of those other parts and brings in XYZ real players...
9: we're also getting to the point where we're turning them into what we use, a term we use in a negative sense. He's clearly at that point in his Cavs career. I can't win with these players. In other words, I can't win with this ownership. I can't win with this GM. So the phrase and the description we use for these players is so negative, but we're basically saying he's turning into the, he needs to be the GM in order to win, which is exactly what he did by leaving because he can't win there.
7: This is why when you watch The Last Dance and you see Jerry Krause getting, you know, ridiculed and made fun of and trying to take more credit than he supposedly deserves, at the same time, you have to kind of admit, okay, if he doesn't make that trade for Scott Pippen and if he doesn't go out and get a Horace Grant, and look at MJ before those two got there, pre-1987, and what's he doing? The same thing LeBron did. He's killing it individually on the basketball court. He's going toe-to-toe with some of the best teams in his conference, but he's not able to get over the hump because he doesn't have enough help.
9: One of the most made fun of and mocked general managers ever did his job incredibly well.
7: Better than the Cavs.
9: When he had far better than everyone, basically. Because he had the best player in the league and he never had to or wanted to or forced his way into leaving because they kept putting players on his team. Rodman, Kukoc, Pippen, over Ron Harper, whoever you want to say.
7: It makes you wonder if they hadn't gone and swung the deal for Scottie Pippen, for example. Because I don't think, look, as good as MJ was, he had to have that Robin to his Batman, whatever you want to call it. I wonder if he hadn't made that deal. Maybe they get Horace Grant, but it's not Scottie Pippen with him. Does MJ start sniffing around or start talking about leaving?
9: And he also retired during that period.
7: Because Kobe is another guy that a lot of people put ahead of LeBron on their all-time list. Barkley just did it last week. And Kobe, to his credit, he thinks people take away from him because he played with Shaq for those first three championships. But Kobe never went anywhere, and he played on some crappy teams and before Powell got jettison to
9: him. Aren't we getting to the point where we can just acknowledge how silly this all is? Why are they winning titles? Because they have really good players on their team.
7: Plural.
9: It should not be such a negative. And I guess Steph Curry currently, is there anybody like him in the NBA?
7: A lot of people
9: because
7: think
9: Jaylen Brown's not been, or Jason Tatum has been in Boston long enough to reach that status.
7: Right.
9: And essentially, you know, Anthony Edwards saying he hasn't been there long enough to reach that status. Aren't all the other stars bouncing around looking for something better?
7: What if I were to tell you Steph might be on the way out because he's not happy they didn't do enough for him this offseason?
9: Well, they didn't do anything.
7: Well, they didn't get LeBron. And so they're just like, okay. And now, you know, their owner's like, I want to see what it looks like after Steph Curry. 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
9: Yep.
7: Rockets could use him.
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9: And run around a lot.
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9: That is quite all right. 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Oh, goat conversation. Guess we got to talk about Tom Brady next for whatever reason. We always talk about the owner of the Raiders next here on the A-Team.
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7: All right. Tom Brady might not say this, but I will. 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
15: There is an accident adding to some slowing coming into downtown on the East Tech, southbound at Polk Street, where three of the left lanes are blocked. Also have one now on the Hardy Toll Road, northbound at 1960. That's going to be stop and go from AirTex. And an I-10 Katy Freeway westbound accident approaching Highway 6, adding about 10 minutes there from Gessner. I'm Katie London in the 24-hour traffic center.
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0: So, actually, in the course of us talking about the whole LeBron situation and taking less money as opposed to not caring about money, we had to clarify that, obviously. Tom Brady is a guy that did that. He took less money.
1: It's a little bit different in the NFL, certainly. Like, hey, LeBron, take the most money you can get, but play for a really good team. Okay. He basically did.
0: But LeBron's never taken a pay cut until now.
1: I just mean in the NFL, in the NBA, he can't do both. He can't both play for a really good team and make a lot of money. He just can't. There's no team in a position to do that.

0: pulled LeBron's name out and inserted any NBA star.
1: Correct. James Harden just recently, I think, had taken some slight pay cuts, but they weren't.
0: The Rockets did have a lot of press conferences, a lot of press releases while he was here saying, celebrating him taking less money and not immediately signing the largest extension possible when he could here in Houston. Just kidding.
1: I'm talking about after he left Houston.
0: Right. What? Kevin Durant, it's the same thing. It's just different levels of it. It's not Jimmy Butler, though.
1: No, it's
0: he
1: not.
0: He took the full boat.
1: Yes, and he's still not healthy, so good luck with that, Warriors. Great job. So Tom Brady, who did this a lot, took some cuts to try and make it a little bit more manageable from a roster building standpoint around him, actually had a really fantastic take on why. This is easy for old heads to say, hey, I hate today's game. End of story. But he goes into his explanation as to why he doesn't think today's game or thinks that today's game is inferior to when he was playing.
2: The development of the players is what's the most important in the NFL. If you want football to be good, you're going to want to develop these players to be better every single year. And the reality is we don't have the processes in place for those players to be better year after year. Now there are players transferring from schools when they're not playing. And they're going to different programs and they're going to different techniques they're learning. They're never advancing in an own individual system. There used to be college programs. Now there are college teams. You're no longer learning a program. You're learning a playbook.
1: And he went on to say that once he got to the NFL, he didn't start. He sat. He learned. Now, he got ushered in very quickly when the guy in front of him got hurt. And I don't know what his career looks like if that never happens because, I mean, Drew Bledsoe will be the first to tell you in a roast of Tom Brady or otherwise. That was very fortuitous to Brady. But it made me think of last week when specifically we were talking about rookie quarterbacks. And Wex has been pretty consistent about this for a while now. If you draft a guy to be your guy, throw him out there to find out if he is ASAP. Like, you know, damaged goods, be damned, all that kind of stuff. Throw him out there so you can find out.
0: I wouldn't put it that way. You're not putting him out there to find out, because if you're doing that, then you did a terrible job with your evaluation process. You're not drafting a guy number one or number five or number 11 and hoping to find out if he's the guy. Clearly, that is what happens, but that's not your mindset. You draft him because he is the guy. The Titans know Cam Ward's going to be the guy. That's why they drafted him. The Raiders know Fernando Mendoza is going to be the guy. That's why they drafted him. You clearly have to prove it, but I wouldn't phrase it that way. I'm putting him out there to find out. No, you're putting him out there because you have enough belief in your ability to find this out and scout this out. And if you listen closely to Tom Brady, or just listen at all, he wasn't talking about the NFL, period. Most of the conversation about the NFL and quarterback play is they don't know how to develop quarterbacks, but he's actually taking it before that. He's taking it to the college game. And I do think there's a point, and happens to be this year and last year, both number one picks overall were quarterbacks that did not spend their college career at one campus. Both were transfers. Both were on and off the field at different places during their time in college. So there's some merit to what he says.
1: Well,
0: but I would just go all the way back to kind of, I don't know if it's a good example or not, but you know, Tim Tebow, college quarterback, one of the best we've ever seen. Tim Tebow, NFL quarterback, one of the worst we've ever seen. Because his college program and his college coach do not have any stake in Tim Tebow's future. They have the only stake they have in him as a player is the here and the now. Can you not see how little time they spent with developing him? They didn't try to develop him. They tried to win with him. Tim Tebow, as is, we're going to win with this. That's all we want. They're not trying to get him to the NFL as a quarterback who can throw the football. They could care less if he could throw the football in the NFL, as evidenced by the fact that he couldn't. But they're there to win with him. They weren't trying to develop him. They were trying to win with him. And that, I think, has happened for a long time in college football.
1: He did go on to say, it was a three and a half minute long clip. He did talk about, you know, when he was a pro, that he was built, and I'm looking for the quote right now. Unfortunately, I'm having to wade through all this WWE crap. Two things that I like that I don't want together, Tom Brady and professional. I just don't.
0: I'm at least glad that the comment we heard was about college.
1: Yeah.
0: Because Tom Brady was

0: college several decades ago. I don't really want to hear him talking about the current NFL, as it's no good anymore. He was just in it.
1: That's kind of what he was talking about,
0: Not with what we played, unless he said something else.
1: No, he said something else that we didn't play is what I'm saying. He said, I sat there and Bill Belichick built the system and I learned in the system and all that kind of, that's what he said later on in the clip.
0: Just as a thought, how's that any different than Josh Allen? He hasn't had the same OC. He's had the same head coach, and Josh McDaniels in New England clearly helped a lot, because he was there so much, and maybe there isn't a good comp to current day NFL players who played for the same head coach and offense forever. That's pretty limited group
1: Jordan
0: of players.
1: Love would be like the closest you could get to that, who just sat for a little bit and still plays for the same coach, right?
0: He's based as a starter, he's only played for LaFleur.
1: Because Aaron Rodgers, ironically before him, but that was several coaches ago, or two coaches
0: right,
1: ago.
0: Right, but
1: least.
0: Him with Mike McCarthy, what's the difference between that and Tom with Bill?
1: Nothing.
0: Right.
1: I think that's what he's getting at, though, that he feels like that time made him more successful in many different ways.
0: Right. But most of the best quarterbacks, this list we have of the best quarterbacks in the NFL that we love talking about, how far down the list do you have to go to get to one or two guys that are on their second team? Just their second team. Mahomes, Allen, Burrow, Lamar, Jalen, Herbert, of course. And on and on and on.
1: I mean, Drew Brees would be the last.
0: I'm just talking about the 32 we've got right now.
1: Well, no, I know. I'm just trying to think of...
0: That's the NFL we're in right now.
1: And the problem is, a lot of times these guys will have played for multiple head coaches. I mean...
0: That's the thing. They're firing the head coaches, and they know better than to get rid of the quarterback. This is the guy...
1: But ironically, I agree with you when you say the bad quarterback play is the thing that gets the coach fired the soonest, so...
0: But in Josh is like... Joe Burrow really hasn't gotten a coach fired, right? Because Zach Taylor's been with him for a long time.
1: He's working on it this year.
0: I mean, because their expectations are through the roof.
1: He's the last man standing in that division. They've all been fired.
0: Right. I don't really think Lamar Jackson got John Harbaugh fired. I just think it was time. Do you think Josh Allen got Sean McDermott fired? His play in the playoffs for the first time was not good. Good in game one, really not good
1: in
0: game two.
1: Collectively he did, but it wasn't necessarily all his fault until this last year where he was actually the one making the poor plays. Like going toe to toe with Patrick Mahomes at the height of his powers and coming up painfully short every single time in the AFC Championship game is not, well... You just couldn't cut it. You're out.
0: I feel like the opposite. Like, I don't think he got him fired, even though it's clearly that's what happened.
1: I think collectively.
0: I think he got him to keep his job over and over and over again by playing in the playoffs at such an unbelievably high level. If they'd gotten smoked by the Chiefs or whomever in any of those playoff runs, McDermott probably would have been gone sooner, I would guess. Development of NFL quarterbacks and college quarterbacks, if you want to have a negative vibe towards that, that's totally real and I don't think fabricated, and I don't think anybody would even disagree. I think the development of quarterbacks at many levels, for some of the reasons Tom pointed out, are definitely a factor in what the NFL product looks like. You know, the quarterback and the top two guys that were picked in CJ's draft, you know, Bryce Young and CJ Stroud played a lot of football there. The guy who won the AFC this year played almost no football in college, and it's fine. It's more individual than anything else. I think the player himself can make sure that whatever development is needed can happen, but it certainly helps if those around you can assist. Bill Belichick's the greatest coach of all time. Tom Brady's the greatest quarterback of all time. Any team, anytime he wants to compare this to that, it's a pointless exercise. Mm-hmm. Nobody's at their level, and nobody's going to be at their level.
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6: Your News Radio 740 forecast, sunny today with a high of 96, some clouds tonight, low 77.
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0: Halfway through hour number 3 of 4, and halfway through hour number 3 on the A-Team every day from 2 to 6 means we're at 4:30, and it's time for our signature segment on Mondays. Back from the weekend, we bring you the good, the bad, and the ugly. Not a 100% full slate of Major League Baseball activity today, But one game has gone final. I don't know if that's good, bad, or ugly. I thought it was kind of good. The Rangers beat the Mariners 7-3 this afternoon. The Rangers are 54-52. They are 2.5 games better than both the Astros and the Mariners. The Mariners and Astros now have the same 52-55 record. Astros and Angels, of course, coming up later tonight. And again, before we get into the good, the bad, and the ugly, just a small note. It is good, but probably not the good. Jeremy Peña is your American League Player of the Week. 5 home runs hit this week. He had hits in half of his at-bats. He's sizzling hot. And hopefully that continues tonight with the Angels, the first ever Player of the Week award for the 5th year shortstop of the Astros.
1: That's a mild surprise that he's never won it before, but he's never been a guy that was considered over the top offensive talent, really.
0: Well, one thing to consider, I think it's now over his last 39 games or somewhere in that neighborhood. I think he's hitting 360, 359, mm-hmm. which is the second best average in the American League. Wow. Behind Yordan Alvarez.
1: Well, they couldn't give it to him every week, right?
0: Right.
1: They could have probably given it to him this week again.
0: He's all right. He had a couple of solo homers. There's nobody on base when he bats because Jeremy keeps hitting home runs.
1: That's true. Stop doing that, Jeremy. Just get on. All right. I'm going to go to my co-host's account for the good, since I have the good this week.
0: Oh, I have the bad. I'll see if I can find something from your account.
1: There's plenty of that. Hunter Wendelstedt, which in and of itself, I mean, nobody can really control what their name is. It's your given name, right?
0: Especially he's a Major League Baseball umpire, for those that don't know, Hunter Wendelstedt.
1: But if you're bad and you have a name like Wendelstedt, it's not going to go well for you. He had some really bad calls in that game yesterday between, ironically, tonight's opponent, the Angels, and the Giants in San Francisco. This is the war for California that doesn't involve the Dodgers.
0: They've already won.
1: Yes, they won the war. The bottom of the ninth, 2 worst calls. Just absolutely awful. He called a strike and a 3-0 count on a pitch that missed low by over 3 inches.
0: Well, why wouldn't they just challenge it?
1: They couldn't.
0: Because he was so good that they tried to challenge him earlier and were wrong twice.
1: That's one way to look at it. That's not how I would look at it. And then with the tying run in scoring position, Wendelstedt, that's his name, ended the game on a called strike missed by just about 2 inches inside. Umpire auditor giving us this fantastic video on these. And my co-host wrote the following. Of course the introduction of ABS was a good thing. Of course when this still happens, it's not enough. The technology exists. Use it. Next up, every inning, both sides have a challenge and it's unlimited if correct. Then, every at-bat, both sides have a challenge and it's unlimited if correct. Then, every pitch can be challenged. And then, all ABS home plate umpire merely there to announce ball or strike and to continue making calls on plays at the plate or wherever else the job takes the ump. Play ball. That's what we should be going to, but unfortunately, baseball will never let us get there. And even if they did, it's going to be like the year 2080 before it happens.
0: Don't you have pause on saying they'll never let us get there when you probably, I'm not trying to put words in your mouth, but pretending that I am. Don't you think you said the same thing about just even this existing, that they allowed for even this method of challenging an ABS?
1: Maybe before I saw it coming because it was already in the minors, which is the first sign that you're like, oh, well, this is definitely going to be a thing.
0: Wouldn't you trot it out in the minors? Any advancement of this? Any additional challenges to trying to get? I mean, you can run it through your simulators and tell us, well, if we allow them to have one challenge every inning and they're unlimited in the inning and if they keep getting them right, we need to put that in motion. Our simulators can tell us that adds 8 minutes to a game, or we could see it in practice and it adds 15 minutes to a game, which they will weigh more heavily than getting the calls right, because they've already brought down the game time to a level that they think is much more acceptable and they don't want to see it go up by any significant factor.
1: Here's the thing. If it's all ABS, challenges are eliminated.
0: And that's the thing. I took you step by step and I had someone respond to what I put out. There was 4 different steps getting us to all ABS, and essentially steps 3 and 4 are almost the same. If you can challenge every pitch, Well, then you might as well just say, well, there's no need to challenge. The whole thing is automated. It's a complete automated ball strike system where the umpire is merely standing behind home plate because they haven't figured out a better way or quicker way for that system to notify everybody whether it was a ball or strike. So they leave the human back there to immediately hear it in his ear and give a signal.
1: For the umpteenth time, this goes for anybody observing as a fan, media, and especially goes for the players who have said this. Do you know how absolutely stupid you sound? And by the way, I haven't checked with Blum about this, but I'd say the same thing to him. Do you know how dumb you sound when you say, I just like the human element in the game?
0: Yeah, and he's saying you. He means people who say that, not
1: right,
0: me.
1: Right. Like, you just sound like, oh, well, you just don't want to get it right.
0: That's the way it's always been.
1: You know what human element's good for when you're talking about things not going right? Like, what if, for example, you drove across a bridge and 9 times in a row you drove across it and it was fine. But on the 10th time, it collapsed because the engineering was faulty. But if you hadn't had that human element there, God, we would have had a perfectly good 10 out of 10 trips across that bridge. Like, that's what it sounds like to me.
0: Well, it sounds like you're trying to say then that 11th person and 12th person would keep driving off the bridge because you're allowing for no technology to make the bridge better. You just keep driving off of it.
1: That's another addendum to
0: it. Yeah, Whittlestead's in the back half of the league in terms of his percentage of calls that have been challenged that are deemed inaccurate. And he's been behind home plate a lot, so he's actually been challenged about as much as any umpire in baseball. But it's a situational thing. It's kind of how I've pointed out, I think. You're putting the pressure on the players again, not the umpires, because the players have to gauge when to and when not to use their challenges so they don't run out of them. So they're using it a more opportune time, and they can't be selfish. And they've got to, instead of just trying to continue to work on making, I do think it made some umpires better. But the second a team is out of challenges, like,
1: you're screwed.
0: The Giants were coming back. They were down 4-1. It was now 4-3 after the first of those calls. And then after the second of those calls, well, it was getaway day for the umpires, too.
1: Strike. They wanted to go.
0: Strike. What? You can't do anything about it. And these were not. The second one was kind of close, but really not an easy pitch to take. And the first one was a 3-0 pitch that was nowhere near the strike zone. You shouldn't. And someone also suggested to me, yeah, you got to protect the plate if you're a hitter. On a 3-0 pitch in the ninth inning where you need base runners and the ball's not even close, that's not protecting the plate. In the second of these two evidences, maybe was a little bit more so. But I do, I have more faith probably than I should. I think what this year has shown is that they can be better. This has been better.
1: Be better.
0: So keep trying to be better by increasing the ability to do this, hopefully without the increase in game time. The signature segment was so good, that's all we got through. Just the good. I've got a little bit of time to research AC's social media posts and see what I can find that's bad in there. And Josh, of course, will have the ugly when we return.
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4: We still have a heavy drive, I-10, Katy Freeway, heading outbound toward Highway 6. They did clear an accident out of the two left lanes, but things are going to be slow moving back from the Beltway, so it's already about a 25-minute delay. East Tech, still a southbound accident at Polk Street with three of those left lanes blocked. And we have 145 North Freeway south at Cypress Wood in the left lane. I'm Katie London in the 24-hour Traffic Center.
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0: Few items left from The Good, The Bad, The Ugly, our signature segment. Of course, the show still brings you Football at 5 coming up at the top of the hour. The second to last item in our 10 on the Texans series that has run up to training camp. We've gotten the first 8 of those on tap or on record and now have 2 more left to go. Obviously, C.J. Stroud being one of the biggest things to watch at training camp coming up. But 2 other items, 1 today and 1 tomorrow. And then it will be training camp time Wednesday morning for us to still get to. We'll do that at 5:15. Well, let me hit you with the bad. A number of different minor bads out there. I'll go with this one from today. He's bad at his job and has been for almost every of the jobs he's had since linking up with this particular other person who was very, very good at his job until now. News came out this morning from Chapel Hill on the campus of North Carolina, where their football program is hoping to become legendary under head coach Bill Belichick and his right-hand man. Once again, Mike Lombardi, the general manager of University of North Carolina football, although he's been put on paid administrative leave with little to no details. This was done by the university, not really the athletics department or football department, although obviously their role in it is connected. A complaint filed by a former North Carolina front office employee is where this begins and why paid administrative leave is where Mike Lombardi is. Very, very unliked in the entire football community, basically, except for Bill Belichick, which is why I brought him on board at an absolutely outrageous price years ago to do something he'd never done before, which is the case for any college football GM. Those jobs didn't exist before. But I think everybody understands this is just one more reason why North Carolina has to be thinking, what did we do with all the money that they have sunk into this program because of Bill, because of Bill's decisions, because of all of the things? If they win, it will all be worth it to them somehow. But this is just the latest in a long series of things associated with Bill Belichick after his departure from New England that just simply haven't gone very well. It doesn't impact his legacy. I'll call him the greatest coach in NFL history for until somebody else does something to pass him. He's not hurting his legacy by failing at North Carolina, which he's 1 year into doing. He's not hurting his legacy by dating a 25-year-old now. I assume she's had a birthday. He's not hurting his legacy by not getting an NFL job again, which he's not going to get. But this is just one more North Carolina. It's not really a black eye. It's more of a gray eye.
1: Well, it's like Belichick himself. You didn't have high hopes for Michael Lombardi
0: going in, did you? Bill did. That's why he said, here's $1.5 million a year to help me turn this program around. Thanks. And again, it's paid administrative leave while he's basically under investigation. My guess, knowing virtually no details, that he will no longer be the general manager of North Carolina football.
1: They're just ushering him out permanently.
0: All right. Try not to make it too ugly, but that's for Josh to do. What do you have for us, Josh?
7: Ooh, I got one super ugly for you guys. So we dropped a new podcast episode, to hat tip to my co-host Charlie for coming up with this stat. Jose Altuve, boys, he had a hot 11-game start to the season. Since then, in those 71 games, he has an OPS of 621, batting 213. To give you a little comparison to that, Adam Everett's career OPS, 640. Martin Maldonado's career OPS, 620. Altuve at 621 over the last 71 games.
0: He's a team player. The Astros players that bat fourth or lower in the order, pick one out of a hat. It's sad that it's him. Christian Walker's on an unbelievably cold streak that doesn't last a week or two or three. It lasts about 8 weeks. Everybody after Paredes in the order, they're very, very similar. One day you might get Lamont Wade walking a couple of times while he carries his 190 batting average into the game. You might get Cam Smith hitting a bunch of balls to the wall as he offers the day. It's just unfortunate, and he is different for what he has done. I brought it up the other day. To me, especially since Freddie Freeman is still killing it, these are really the only two players anywhere near 3,000 hits who I think, when Jose Altuve signed his deal, I had a conversation with people saying, wow, they must really think he's going to get to 3,000 hits, or else I don't know why they're signing to a five-year, $125 million deal. And I believe him. I think that is part of it. And he is playing like he has no chance to get there, because they're continuing to put him in the lineup right now, because what choice do they have? I can't believe they're batting Altuve fourth. Why can't you believe it?
1: Is
0: somebody else that
1: year
0: should be there?
1: Right.
0: They don't have anybody else, sadly. So that's part of it. But, you know, these questions get asked of Steve Sparks. I can recall being asked this multiple times on the morning drive, and I will have that for you during Astros on Deck, about Altuve and his future. Well, why people think he's going to find it again at this stage? This is a pretty long trend. It's a four-year-long trend of getting less and less productive offensively and more overmatched by pitches. And you're seeing it. If you're not seeing it in the numbers, you're seeing it in the ball games that you're watching.
1: Well, and then you add to the fact that he, for some reason, is stepping away further and further from home plate while he's at bat.
0: It does appear that he does not stand in the same place he once did, and maybe that is trying to compensate for something, although I thinks to me it's you're kind of doing it the reverse way. I wouldn't do that.
1: Yeah.
0: I don't know that a hitting coach is telling him to do that.
1: It's I remember we had a conversation one time about, oh, it's just a matter of time until he gets that postseason home run to eclipse Manny.
0: Oh, if they reach the postseason, I still think he can do that, but he's going to be attempting to do that, and I don't know what else. I mean, he wants to help the team win, but I'm sure he'll rationalize. Yeah, I'm swinging for the fences, of course. Look at the Crawford box. I can hit a couple in there. It'll help the team.
1: They got it. First things first, they're going to have to actually make it there before that's even a conversation, and that is not
0: his last chance. He's not an Astro next year.
1: No.
0: Or the year after.
1: No, he is. Look, I think even the most diehard of us, when that deal was signed, it seemed long, didn't it?
0: Well, yeah, it did, because we knew all it indicated is there's really no opportunity for him to play anywhere else. I mean, they could trade him, sure, but I don't see that happening either. But he was signing his last contract, and this was going to take him into the, it even lined up. If he kept a reasonable pace sometime early in that year, maybe he would hit 3,000. Right now, it just doesn't look like he's going to have any chance to get there. He's going to be about 500 hits away when this season concludes.
1: Two guys on this team where we would normally just be like, it'd be a foregone conclusion. They're not going to be here because of the way the Astros do things. But I've seen more and more people write about the fact that both Hunter Brown and Yordan Alvarez have gone out of their way to say they actually, not just that they want to be Astros lifers, they've instructed their people to make it so.
0: Do you believe, from what you heard, read, saw, that it's any different than, say, Carlos Correa and Alex Bregman?
1: In the case of Hunter Brown, no. I think it's just lip service. In the case of Yordan Alvarez, for whatever reason, I think he does just want to stay here. I mean, they're already paying him on an insane discount from the last time they re-upped with him. So,
0: I tend to believe that, too. I think Yordan just, hey, this is a good life. I like being here. I like what it's about. I don't need to take me and my family somewhere else just for the money of it. Give me a reasonable deal. And unless he sees writing on the wall that they can't win, that might weigh into it. Unfortunately, they might find out.
1: Well, they might find out very, very soon.
0: Well, when's his deal not up? Winning this year might not necessarily mean they can't win in the future. Let's see what they do at the deadline. Let's see if they actually take some talent to go get different talent. So it's not just about trying to win this last 50-some-odd games of the 2026 campaign. Angels and Astros tonight, football at 5, is next.
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10: The News Radio 740 forecast, nice and clear tonight with a low of 78, and then a heat advisory for tomorrow with a high of 96.
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0: there's so many things that we wanted to get to in the NFL that we haven't yet, but we'll probably just find a way all this segment, if not this segment, in the next. It's football at 5, and when there is a lot of NFL news, you can do just that. Listen, the Eric Bieniemy story is honestly just the latest crazy coaching-involved story, but it's got to be top of the list as far as craziest. On a weekend
1: it's
0: where we found out about
1: Shiloh. It's by far.
0: Yeah.
1: And nothing's even close.
0: Yeah, it is. I mean,
1: Mike Vrabel maybe having an affair. Kyle Shanahan being in a car accident that injured him very significantly, and he's still suffering
0: in the
1: from
0: face.
1: Concussions. Neither of them, if you did not hear, Eric Bieniemy not at their latest practice because he went back home where his wife had been shot multiple times and has multiple injuries, is stable, and their son is in custody and has been charged with the shooting.
0: Yeah, if she had been shot multiple times, everything right up until that sentence, that would be horrible enough. And then to find out that it was their 27-year-old son who was arrested and charged with malicious wounding, use of a firearm in commission of a felony, and discharge of a firearm inside of a dwelling. It's just like, what? And I don't we all remember when he was like the hottest supposed coaching commodity in the NFL. Like this offensive coordinator for the juggernaut Kansas City Chiefs. Why can't he get a head coaching job? And I never really got a clear answer as to why. It was like alluded to that maybe he didn't interview well, or maybe he had some personal whatever on the side. I never really got a clear, concise answer on that question one way or the other. And I'm not saying this has anything to do with that.
1: I can't imagine that it does.
0: But I'm wondering.
1: You think something has been seemingly boiling over in his family for 15 years? Because he's been getting head coaching interviews for at least 10 years, and people were aware of something, and that's why he was... there's no correlation.
0: It's just not the craziest thing. Not when you consider what's happened.
1: That's why I love this show. I never in a million years would have connected those dots.
0: Well, anybody who's anybody in the NFL that you feel like could take that next step and be a head coach, a lot of them get interviewed and a lot of them get the gig. This is the only guy who had this much smoke over here, and
1: well,
0: you're like,
1: smoke has nothing to do with this, does it?
0: Let me finish. You got to let me finish. This guy has all this smoke over here about he's going to be this, he's going to be that. He's going to be, it's almost a foregone conclusion he's going to be a head coach. And he's the only guy I can remember in recent memory where that was said over and over and over again, and he never got the head coaching job, and we never really heard why.
1: Well, you never hear why.
0: Well, sometimes you do.
1: I can't think of any times. Like they were not the best candidate, or they just didn't get this job. That's all we hear. We don't hear he had family problems, or something came up in a rap sheet and we found this out right before we're about to sign the deal. I mean, it doesn't really stand out to me. I mean, there's other coaches that have a similar reason why a lot of people think they didn't get the job. There's a big story written about Patrick Graham this week about how he was done by the Jaguars as they were still interviewing him and inviting him to dinner. And he was at the dinner waiting for them to get there when they were finalizing the deal with Liam Cohen, who they'd moved on from because he said he was going back to the Bucks, only to change his mind and be the number one candidate once again for them, all while the guy who was probably going to dinner to agree to be the next head coach, and this is his first head coaching job, and that's what happened to him. He's been on head coaching interviews probably not quite as many times as Eric, but he's getting close, and he's regarded as one of the best defensive minds, and he's had nothing but lots of successful defenses. And clearly there is a common theme between those two. There's one very significant lawsuit still unsettled and still not going to be settled, but rather likely going to court from Brian Flores. I don't know the ins and outs of his interviews. I always put this out there, and whether it's believable or not, can you finish second over and over and over again? The odds say that's probably not the case, but it's just like some of the awards every year. Like you can be the best pitcher in baseball for 5 consecutive years when you pull those 5 years. but you don't win the Cy Young in any of those years because one guy each year was better. Can't one candidate interviewing for the same job as Eric Bieniemy be a better candidate? Have we looked back at who's been hired and how much of a flop they were, how much success they had?
0: That would be the real, I mean,
1: that would be whether or not you made the right choice.
0: What's the list?
1: But it also doesn't mean Eric was the right choice that you passed over. We don't have anything to look at because he's never been a head coach. And at this point, it's probably not going to happen. He was in college football before rejoining Andy Reid's staff, where a lot of people think they're going to reignite their offense with his presence there. Patrick Mahomes is somehow cleared and practicing full as much as you can in the early portions of practice. But just back to the story itself, you know, Andy Reid, I didn't have a chance to cut up everything he said. He tried to implore the media to, you know, that you can ask me stuff, but I don't really have any information for you. But he went out of his way a couple of times to describe Mia, Eric's wife, as a saint. Everybody knows her. Everybody loves her. We've known her for, you know, he's known her for decades, and just what a bad situation was. He's been through so much. That's the main reason I didn't just want to read the quotes that people posted of what he said. I actually wanted to see him say it, because his own involvement with family disasters are incredible.
0: How about the Chiefs in general?
1: I'm just the guy who's talking.
0: Yeah.
1: A son suicide and a son with a drinking problem who killed somebody when he left the facility after drinking.
0: But didn't he also discover the body of who's the guy on the team that committed suicide at the practice?
1: I thought that was Romeo.
0: Oh, you know what? You're right. It was Romeo. Okay. Yep. No, you're right. You're right. But that was also at the Chiefs facility.
1: He said, you know, obviously, Eric, he's not here with us. We're all thinking about him and his family, and it's a bad, tough situation. And, we want him to be there, and that's what's most important. Got plenty of coaches here, our passing game coordinator, and he'll take care of what's ever. Not really our big concern. But he said, you know, things happen. And, you know, they just sometimes things happen. And I'm sure they're, you know, hard to see it, but there'll be some good. There'll be some good to come out of this, whatever it is. And I'm like, And I just didn't expect those words. I'm not sure what good will come out of it unless we're talking about an extremely troubled youth or son, is an adult, that finally will get some kind of help that he didn't previously get, and she will survive, and that will be what, I mean, it was reading that and seeing it unfold a couple of hours before we went on the air. Very bad situation, and again, glad that she appears stable and will be all right. It came to only a few hours after the news came out from the team in Washington. They just sent out a simple little statement about their tight end coach, who's no longer their tight end coach. We've parted ways with our tight end coach, Ben Steele. A couple of months ago, they sent out a release. It was very similar, except the opposite. We have hired Ben Steele as our tight ends coach. His tenure there with the Commanders lasted zero regular season games. He was hired in March, and he is fired 2 days before training camp practice number one. And then we learned that there was an incident a couple weeks ago. Internally, it was discussed and investigated, and they're deciding what they need to do, but in that they weren't on the field and they weren't doing any practicing, that it was already handled internally. And now, well, not handled internally, he'd already been dismissed, but they didn't have any practice. And now that they do, that announcement was made. Paid leave is what he initially was on. Wes Welker was working with their tight ends in his absence. It all stems from a suspicion of a DWI back on June 7th and additional charges about how he handled it from there. Blood and breath tests and resisting an officer without force.
0: What does that mean, I wonder?
1: I don't know. Additional charges for refusing to take a blood/breath test and obstructing or resisting an officer without force. It sounds more like I'm not
0: cooperating.
1: Yeah.
0: But I'm not placing my hands on you either. This is a lot of coaching drama to come out in the last 48 hours, and especially when you consider the Shanahan situation, again, didn't get reported on for like 10 days. That's what I was going to bring up earlier. Like, we just saw the Rockets' new jerseys, right? And it's a credit to them that they weren't leaked ever. That's, I guess, why I'm so surprised that the Shanahan news didn't get out by just somebody in the organization who had to have known. Nobody said a word.
1: One of the media members in San Francisco in a crackback post to Mike Florio, who had pointed all this lack of reporting out, was, well, maybe if my co-host was his best friend, I would have known about this. because Chris Sims is extremely close with Kyle Shanahan, and that is Mike Florio's podcast co-host of PFT. And Chris did talk about it today. He was merely talking about the accident and the recovery and the people involved rather than any of this other side of it. He said he got a text from Kyle's wife, and it was very serious, and he's still 11 days later still suffering the effects of the concussion, nearly lost his eye, I believe he said. Again, he was in bad shape, is going to clearly be fine. It appears from a bones breaking standpoint, who knows what kind of lingering effects there could be from a concussion. He didn't address anything else. Can we leave the coach stories on the negative and downtrodden side and turn it around for one last coaching story?
0: Okay.
1: So Mike Vrabel is the head coach of the Patriots. Well, they're keeping away from the media. Don't want them to get asked about this, or can you please respect my privacy that? Well, now he's meeting with the media on a regular basis. Patriots training camp is underway. I don't think it was take your daughter to work day, but one of the media members did take his daughter to work today, and she was gifted the first question for Mike Vrabel today, and it sounded like this.
2: Sorry, a little early. Apologize. Karen, you might get Trump this morning. Olivia, welcome. How you been?
3: Good.
2: It's good to see you. Do you have a question today?
3: Sure. Kinda.
2: Okay, kinda. They kinda have questions too.
3: How was Taylor's wedding?
2: It was good, thank you. It was a fairy tale. Or whatever she says in that song. But thanks for asking.
1: Olivia's first question, if you did not hear it, was how was Taylor's wedding? And his response, it was a fairy tale.
0: This is his daughter?
1: No, this is a member of the media's daughter. That's gotcha. Why he said, Karen, you got Trump today. They let somebody else ask the first question. The first hard-hitting question from A.J. Brown's camp and Drake May's camp and no longer Stephon Diggs' camp was about Taylor's wedding.
0: Because he knew if a real question was asked, it'd be about...
1: It was a fairy tale.
0: Something else. It's not a fairy tale.
1: Probably not. What are they going to ask him?
0: He doesn't say anything,
1: How's Jen doing? How's your family doing? They're not going to ask him that.
0: They could.
1: It's not very newsworthy.
0: So, of course, it's newsworthy.
1: He's coaching the team just like we said he would without any issue whatsoever.
0: It's still newsworthy because of what happened.
1: I suppose. They won't ask it. I wouldn't expect him to, and I wouldn't ask it either. But I will take us to the next segment.
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8: We have a Fort Bend County accident now on I-10 eastbound at Katy Fort Bend Road. Two right lanes blocked, adding a few minutes there. This one on West Grand Parkway south at Stockton School Road is causing delays back toward Tuckerton. And South Loop, we have one eastbound at 45 that's taking up the right lane. I'm Katie London from the 24-Hour Traffic Center.
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0: I still can't believe it's Jeremy Pena's first Player of the Week honors, but I'll take it, and I'm sure he will. He's been just smoking the baseball lately. Unfortunately,
1: they've won every game he's homered in, and they've lost every game he's homered in twice this week. This week he won the award for.
0: I was like, wait a second. He homered yesterday. Twice. I got it. Yeah. That's kind of, and I have to be.
1: It's hard to believe, isn't it?
0: I have to be very, very transparent at the moment. I just got a text from a former Astro that just said something about my current attire, and as you know, Matt gave me a hard time about it on the way in today. So now I'm getting on both. I'm getting both barrels, as they say.
1: We've reserved this portion of the show for the last 8 shows, and today and tomorrow's shows, to give you 10 things to look at training camp for the Texans. Their training camp practice number 1 is Wednesday morning for this fourth season of D'Amico Ryan, C.J. Stroud, Will Anderson Jr., and a host of other Texans who joined at that time. And there's a lot on the line, quite obviously, for a team that's been to the postseason 3 straight years, won the division twice, won their opening game all 3 times, won their first road postseason game in franchise history this past year. So 8 storylines, players, position battles to watch. We've run through those and still have 2 more to get to. Quick reminder of the 8 we've already hit on. Their depth at their line.

0: tackle, was manned by Trent Brown to close out the year before he got hurt again, and was hopefully given to and earned by Braden Smith in the offseason with his two-year deal, working past an offseason health issue and hopefully ready for as much as they want to have him out there for at the early portion of training camp. So that is a position battle to watch. The workload for their two running backs at the top of the line, David Montgomery, the newcomer, and Woody Marks, was a some kind of report. I don't even know how it became one from Jane Slater about the number one reps split between Woody and David. We didn't mention it here because it was not believed to be accurate, and I've since heard that's why we didn't mention it here. It was not the case, and it won't be the case moving into camp. Their tight ends. We heard from Foster Moreau earlier. He's one of their two new tight ends. Draft pick Marlon Klein joins Brevin Jordan, Cade Stover, and Dalton Schultz in what might be a more tight end heavy offense. So we'll be watching that. Jaden Higgins, he gets to work against the best, just like Tay Ursary. As he heads into year two, he will work against Kamari Laster and Derek Stingley Jr. all practices long. And hopefully he is in a position to elevate his game. I think he can. I think he will. And I definitely want to watch that at camp. C.J. Stroud is the overwhelming number one item on everybody's list. We already knocked that out last week. One of the two remaining, we'll leave the last one for tomorrow, is the last of the position battles that I foresee on their team this year. And it's at the center position. It's the last guy to touch the ball on every play before it's given to C.J. or Cade or a direct snap to somebody else. It was Jake Andrews' position last year. They signed him in the offseason, and nobody could beat him out. He had some familiarity with Cole Popovich and the Patriots-like system they were using. So he was their starting center, and he answered the bell despite being injured for much of the year and probably would trend towards having a better second season here, if healthier, and for a number of other reasons. But I do think Kalen Rutledge was drafted with the intent on having him replace Jake Andrews at center. If Wyatt Teller is healthy, you didn't sign him and then draft Rutledge to play in front of him. I'm think they're trying to get the five best offensive linemen out there. The complexity of the center position is a major factor here. If this was a guard position and Jake Andrews is a starting guard and Kalen Rutledge was drafted, I don't even think there'd be much of a battle. They'd go head-to-head. You'd get some one reps. You get some one reps. Rutledge would win, and he'd be the starter. But snapping the ball, learning to snap the ball, learning to shotgun snap the ball, and doing it all well enough where you can at least do that part before you have to worry about the line calls you may still have to make if it's not CJ's job, the work you're putting in, because you're as much of a grinder and a pancake maker that he was made out to be at Georgia Tech, and there's plenty of film to show that he was. Well, now he's lined up over likely the biggest player on the other team and on the interior and Jeffrey Simmons twice a year and things like that. It's an awful lot to ask from a rookie, and then on top of that, a rookie who doesn't know how to play center yet.
1: Cadence. You know, false starts on a center are, like, pretty rare, right?
0: Very rare? It usually means they flinched or everybody else was offsides and they forgot the snap count.
1: But, I mean, you bring up something that I just really haven't thought about all that much, and it's not a small thing. Like, you're talking about revamping an offensive line. You're talking about CJ being successful, whether it's running or passing, all that kind of stuff. And it just a chemistry between those two has to be like lockstep, has to be iron tight, it really is maybe the most underrated aspect of this whole umbrella topic, which is the Lions got to be better and CJ's got to be better, and not necessarily in that order.
0: Yeah, I think the technique of it is at least as important as that, to the point that they could just say there is no competition. We can't be comfortable with him in shotgun because we're not comfortable with Kalen snaps yet. And so we can't put the whole offense at risk that every time CJ's in the shotgun, while he's looking over the defense and knows the snap is coming, he has to stop because he has to lean over to his left because that's where the ball's being snapped. That stuff matters, and that stuff will matter to the point that they will stop having the competition if that is not something that gets corrected. They're not going to play with that during the season unless injury forces it, and I have seen enough of them having him snap that I do think that will be a concern. But like I said, this is just stuff to watch during training camp. Is there a real competition? Are they really battling for the number one job? Is he actually batting with Wyatt Teller for the guard position? I don't know that for a fact yet in how he was used during training camp, talking about the rookie Rutledge, but it seems pretty obvious with their desire to go get him in the

0: draft in the manner that they did. It's pretty simple stuff. You're not going to get these players so they'll help you in 2 years. You're going to get those players so they will help you immediately because you truly believe that's the talent that they have, and it's more talent than you have on your team otherwise. They think he's a starting caliber player. That's why they drafted him. And that should happen usually with an offensive lineman immediately. Center does throw a wrench into that.
1: See, that's why the question going back to the beginning of the show, I bring up, you know, I'm with you. I don't necessarily see a scenario where D'Amico would be on any sort of hot seat. But I do think, crazy as it might sound, there is a scenario where Nick Caserio could be, even though he's put together this other side of the football that's so elite, so dominant, all that kind of, like, there's a lot riding on CJ, but there's a lot riding on this line. And the difference between the two, if there is any, is going to be fascinating. There was, who's this guy that was on First Take? Evan Cohen. He said the variance between the Texans may not make the playoffs because of him to they could win the Super Bowl is enormous. Variance.
0: Yeah, I was on Sports Sunday last night. DJ Bieniemy of ESPN was with us, Aaron and Randy as well. And one of the first things, we were just talking about the season in general, and DJ was talking about this team going to and reaching the Super Bowl and seeing that in this season's future. And I jumped in and I said, you know, that kind of sounds like it should be a bold prediction. The Texans are going to the Super Bowl, and it's not.
1: Mm-mm.
0: It really shouldn't be at this stage, and I don't really think it is, but you could see both sides of it where we get to the first game against the Bills and think, yeah, I think this team is going to win their division. I think this team is going to host in the postseason and win in the AFC title game, and they're going to the Super Bowl. Or we could be going into week three against the Colts, and they're 0-2, having lost to the Bills and Bengals in Houston.
1: I just don't see that.
0: Remember, they were 0-3 last year also.
1: Correct.
0: And they won 9 straight to close out the regular season.
1: The first part you mentioned is so key, because when have they ever hosted that game?
0: They've never hosted a divisional round game.
1: That's a big deal. Like, you're not in New England with those idiots and that weather eventually if you're hosting. You're not, I mean, I know they went on the road before that and won in a frigid Pittsburgh setting with those fans. But I just think that should be something, and it is, and it was last year when they started 0-3. It's not what they wanted to do. If they don't start 0-3, maybe they are hosting that second. You never know.
0: And honestly, if you're unaware, just to paint the picture of what could happen by not starting 0-3 and by doing the opposite. Those first two games are at home against the Bills and against the Bengals. Then you go to Indianapolis, play Dallas, Tennessee, Jacksonville, and the Giants. And then you're off week. If you win your first two, you're going to be 5-2. You're going to be 6-1, I would think.
1: Is the Dallas game here or there?
0: It's here.
1: That's what I thought. Yeah, that'll be a very interesting matchup, by the way. You're going to have to stay pace. You're going to keep pace with their offense, but their defense is ugh.
0: It'll be a lot better this year.
1: Is it going to be enough?
0: It. I don't know if it'll be enough, but it will be considerably better.
1: All right, we'll have to see. In case you missed it, coming up next here on a Monday edition of the show.
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3: The News Radio 740 forecast, nice and clear tonight with a low of 78, and then a heat advisory for tomorrow with a high of 96.
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0: Final segment, final hour of the show, halfway through it, we get you to, in case you missed it, and also remind you, since we haven't done so already, a new week, new tickets to give away. You may have heard of John Mellencamp. He's going to be performing his Dancing Worlds Tour August 6th at the Woodlands Pavilion. You may have heard of the Big Three. They were just here yesterday. They will be back on August 6th at Toyota Center. So we've got tickets to each. We'll give a pair of those away in the final segment of the show, but a few items we need to get to here, and that's why we have, in case you missed it. What do we have today, Josh?
17: Yeah, let's continue the Texans discussion. We've got another list here. Surprise, surprise. This one is on the wide receivers. Texans coming in at 17th, according to this list from For the Win. But what I did like was the end of the write-up for this little section here. In the last sentence, it says, this group could be amazing or it could be a one-man show. Obviously, expecting that Higgins is going to take the next step this year, and either Jalen Noel or Tank Dell needs to be that difference maker that can take advantage of single coverage opportunities.
0: Yeah, to me, the good news is I think they actually have three guys, if Tank Dell is healthy, to take that next step. And maybe all three of them do to varying degrees. But I think Jalen Knoll is a matchup nightmare, and I would have been very, very curious to see what his season would have looked like last year if Christian Kirk wasn't in the way and ahead of him for whatever reason on the depth chart. But he was, and he was out on the field a ton, and Jalen Knoll wasn't. You know, did he beat him out? Did he not beat him out? Maybe that's on Knoll. Whatever the case may be, I think he is someone who will be open quite a bit and will be hard to match up with, and will be a lot of what Tank Dell was in his rookie season. And now we'll find out what Tank Dell will be in his fourth NFL season, which is nuts considering how little football he's played. He's going into the last year of his rookie deal. We've seen some of his workouts individually away from the facility this offseason, which indicate there's a lot of health in those legs. And then I've seen him on the practice field a little bit, running through some of their 7-on-7 and 11-on-11 work. No pads, no hitting, and things like that. But he has been taking reps, and I do think they will absolutely have him on the field doing the same thing very slowly, working him back. Doubt he plays in preseason games. Not even sure he would play in joint practices, but that's several weeks away. And Higgins, we just talked about it a couple times during our 10 on the Texans. They cannot be what they have been, Nico or bust.
1: Well, I'll be the first person to say that I'm kind of pleasantly surprised that the Texans room was ranked as high as it was on this list.
0: They're bottom half of the league.
1: No, I know, but I expected to see them in the 20s or maybe after 25 even.
0: Well, I'm sure the senior NFL writer for the Win is locked in on the Texans.
1: You know, never underestimate Wex's ability to be a complete elitist snob about any sort of publication.
0: He did previously write for Up Rocks and Rush the Court and SB Nation.
1: It doesn't matter. It doesn't matter who it is. If you don't write it, it's not up here.
0: This is a for the win, while extremely helpful for what we do, because if it's wacky and wild, it will be on For the Win. It's not really full of people who cover the NFL.
1: So I it's USA Today Lite?
0: I don't even know. Ask me who the USA Today football writer is. I don't know who it is anymore, if there even is one.
1: And that is actually more of a commentary on today's media than anything else.
0: And he's not your typical, I am doing anything I can to break into the world of sports aggregator. I don't want to do him quite that dirty.
1: And by the way, I'm with you for the most part. I'm not saying that you're the only...
0: This is closer to legitimacy.
1: You take it like a... it's not like on this hand of people you respect in
0: I don't even know who this person is.
1: No.
0: And the shot was taken.
1: Thus?
0: I know where he posts his material.
1: It's just funny.
0: I mean, you got to look at some of the teams that are at the bottom of the list, and these are the teams they should be ranked over. I'm not even trying to say it's good or bad list, but there are teams with very bad wide receiver rooms.
1: Well, one of them is the Chiefs.
0: And it's accurate.
1: And
0: now,
1: it's like,
0: Worthy and Rice could turn out to have monster seasons, but I wouldn't go into the season expecting it.
1: And just because this always comes up, that's the type of room, talking about the Chiefs, that Tom Brady would make look like, I don't know, fill in the blank superlative, a bunch of no-name jamokes. I mean, Wes Welker is a name and Julian Edelman was a name. Yeah, because Tom Brady like made them into that name.
0: I'll credit the author of this to note what we were just talking about. He's putting the Texans at 17 by eliminating Christian Kirk and dropping the Niners to 27 by adding Christian Kirk. I can get on board with that.
1: So it's a Christian Kirk problem is what it was.
0: Mike Evans is there as well, but we'll see. We'll see how it shakes out. I bet you by the end of the year, we're probably either very happy with the Texans, they were maybe a top 10 group, or they're probably right in the neighborhood that Christian has them ranked.
1: Let's
0: what else do we
1: that.
0: Have?
17: Got to be careful when you're asked about the fan base and you're a professional athlete. So Trey McBride having to walk back these comments. Living in Arizona, no one's from Arizona. Everyone has kind of moved in from another state, so they're all fans of their own team. So now you have the Arizona that sits there, and there's no Arizona fans in Arizona. So it's tough. Asked about these comments, now McBride, I probably shouldn't have said that. It came out wrong, and obviously the fan base is great. We have a tremendous fan base. Eesh.
0: Josh, well, you're a smart guy. Adam, you too. I'll ask you both. You're together. You're on the Sports Talk 790 family, on the Family Feud, but you're the first two guys to answer. Top 100 people across the country surveyed, top 5 answers on the board. Name a state that's commonly thought of as not having people from there.
17: Yeah, Arizona's in there.
0: Wouldn't that come to mind?
1: Well, honestly, what he said, his exact quote, makes me think of football fans in Houston.
0: I think that
1: it's a transient city sometimes with that. I mean, it's a lot of people came here for oil.
0: It's a great place to be, and yeah. So people keep coming here, which means they're not from here.
1: It's a melting pot. We love that. That's a nice buzz term. Why is it a melting pot? Because a bunch of people that didn't live here came here.
0: You have a lot of athletes who come here because work makes them.
1: Right.
0: And then they don't leave because they like it here, and the taxes are nice, and the weather is nice. You got golf weather year-round here for the most part. You got golf weather there year-round.
1: It's
0: a nice place to retire, is it not?
1: I've never been to Arizona. I've never been to Phoenix or Scottsdale or any of those places where all the fancy hoity-toity golf courses are, among other things. But I could see myself going there and being like, yeah, I could live here.
0: Not being awesome probably doesn't help the fan base. I know we've never said it. Josh probably hasn't either. Man, I just cannot stand Arizona Cardinal fans.
1: I mean,
0: why would we ever say that?
1: Well, because you'd have to meet one first.
0: Right.
1: I mean, what he said was absolutely on the... He just knows he has to walk it back because he plays there.
0: Did Trey McBride make other news today as well on the more positive side?
17: He did. The Madden stuff, right, Wex?
0: Oh, yeah. Number 85 for the Cardinals drew a 99 from his friends over at Madden NFL 27.
1: Yeah, well, let's talk about that while we're on the subject. You've got Josh Allen at 99. Based on what?
0: What would you like your... These are all the parts of a quarterback, and they're ranking them all, and he's elite at them all. Makes perfect sense.
1: So
0: athletic,
1: then why isn't Will Anderson Jr. on that list?
0: So that I could maybe say...
1: Because if he's not, then why is Josh Allen automatically...
0: Well, he's not automatic. He just got there. There's two quarterbacks there. He's one of them.
1: Well, Myles Garrett's on that list.
0: Myles Garrett was better than Will Anderson Jr., according to the voters last year.
1: Old Ram Myles Garrett.
0: He's only been a 99 his entire career as a Ram.
1: Matthew Stafford, 99.
0: So the defensive players that made it 99, there's just two of them. Myles Garrett and Jackson Smith and Jigba. According to the NFL, when they sent him the NFL Defensive Player of the Year award accidentally. That's it for today.
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20: Still have an accident, I-10, Katy Freeway eastbound, approaching the Grand Parkway. Two right lanes blocked, and that stop and go from 1463. One on the West Beltway southbound at the Southwest Freeway is now over on the right shoulder. We do see some brakes, though, back from Hammerly. I'm Katie London in the 24-hour traffic center.
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30: Hey, Wex.
0: Yeah, huh?
30: What have I been predicting all offseason long for the Patriots?
0: Turmoil. Floppiness, back to reality, not good, tank job, stuff like that.
30: Drake May said his intention for targeting A.J. Brown along the left sideline was to start training camp with a bang. Well, he couldn't haul it in, and Mike Vrabel ripped him. And Brown was like, yeah, I deserve that. That's how the first day of training camp went for the Patriots. It's all downhill from here.
0: That's why A.J. Brown has a new notebook where he's writing, I hate Mike Vrabel in it. Like he used to do when they were in Tennessee together.
30: Did he really do that?
0: So that's how the story goes. Honestly, the coach is coaching him. I think he can handle it. You might think of it as a bad thing that he did not connect with A.J. Brown on an intended day one target. I think this will not be the indicator that things are going in the wrong direction. We'll have better indicators than that.
30: I hope they do go in the wrong direction for them.
0: Got tickets to give away, as mentioned. We'll do that here. A pair of tickets to see John Mellencamp. Dancing World's Tour Greatest Hits, August 6th, Woodlands Pavilion. Tickets are on sale now at Ticketmaster.com if you don't win them from us here and throughout the week. Also have a pair of tickets to see the Big Three back in Houston. They were just here over the weekend at Toyota Center. They returned for a second go-around as the season continues with an August 6th visit to Toyota Center. Of course, Calvin Murphy's crew. That's the Houston Rig Hands. They'll take on Miami 305. LA Riot's got DMV Trilogy. Two games, one ticket. And you can get your tickets, if you don't win them here, right there at Big3.com. If you've been listening to the show specifically this hour, you'll know the answer to this very, very simple question. It's this time of year when the Madden ratings will come out. Slowly but surely, a lot of them have leaked out, but officially announced today, those players that have a current 99 rating. And over the course of the season, a handful of them may change and someone could be added. But currently, there are a handful of players with a 99 rating. We mentioned several of them by name. We mentioned one position group by the two players that have a 99 rating as this is launched. They are quarterbacks with a 99 rating. Mentioned them both by name last segment. Who are they? If you know those two 99 rated quarterbacks on Madden NFL 27, as discussed right here on the 18 last segment, 713-212-5790, 713-212-5790. Give Josh the answer and claim your tickets to either see Mellencamp or the Big Three. Your choice. We'll give them out over the course of the week as well.
30: Rank your surprise level on a scale of 1 to 10. 10 being the most shocking thing you've ever heard in your life, 1 being barely a pulse. That Lance McCullers Jr. got DFA'd after like 4 innings and some change of relief work.
0: Yeah, 2 appearances, and the day after his second appearance, he was designated for assignment. He's in that window where it's still possible he could be moved in a trade, but more likely than not, he won't be. My level of surprise is pretty low. I'd probably put it as a 3. The timing of it, again, all things considered, that was pretty fast. And I still question the thinking behind giving that kind of money away. They took some money in. They took some money on. Also, they could get Colton Gordon, which was why they did the deal, we're led to believe. And I get it. He's a minor league guy with control. He's going to be a Brewer, I guess, sometime in the future. But he's obviously a member of the organization. There's some value in that. But doesn't every organization have a Colton Gordon or 2 or 3 that they just have? You don't have to spend money to go get them, but that's what they did. You know, I feel bad. The point, hopefully for most people, is really more about Lance. And I don't, you know, a second outing, give up 3 runs in an inning and 2/3. All 3 were unearned, but he had trouble finding the plate again. And too many walks, 5 walks, 5 Ks in those 2 appearances, over 4 2/3, went 3 innings in his first appearance, retired the first 7 batters he faced as a Brewers reliever. If you separate it between those 7 batters and everybody else, it looks awful, but it's such a small sample size. It was probably going to be a short-term move anyway with what they're looking for and what else they might find on a pitching front. But yeah, I was a little surprised that they would orchestrate that deal and move on that quickly if really, as it turns out, they were in on Gordon. Gordon's made 2 appearances, by the way. His last one was right here at Constellation Field. He threw a complete game. Only needed to throw 6 innings. He was good for the start of it, but then got rocked and they lost because it was a 7-inning game. It was part of a doubleheader day. I make note of that because I saw the graphic put out. Ryan Weiss was the opposing pitcher. He pitches for the Space Cowboys, and he threw a complete game shutout, which apparently has not happened in Space Cowboys history before.
30: What?
0: Again, a 7-inning shutout. I'm surprised hasn't happened before. A complete game 9-inning shutout from a minor league pitcher, those are pretty rare because you usually don't want them out there that long. That's not what they're there to do. They're there to get better and stay healthy. But congratulations for him on that particular outing. And Colton Gordon's got roughly the same ERA he had as a major leaguer, now as a minor leaguer. His 2 appearances have not been particularly sharp. He's too easy to hit. He's not a major league pitcher. If you want a guy to eat up innings at the major league level, sure. Eating up innings that in games you can't win, by all means. He's not a major league caliber pitcher, so something has to change if that's what they were after in that deal. For Lance, I don't know how another major league team, major league contract is one that he could find here in 2026.
30: Well, and I guess I was not shocked, but I guess just to see it and to hear it, that he was seriously contemplating this being it after this year anyway because of everything he's been through. I think a big part of that is just because of, you know, perception. He's just so young still, and he looks young. And I guess because we've known nothing other than that young, youthful, you know, guy pitching for the Astros and doing what he did. That's why I asked the question, long until he's on the Astros' new staff.
0: Yeah, 33 years old is what he would be before the 2027 season, if there is one. Not too old to not be pitching in the major leagues. The Astros' staff, you mean coaching staff?
30: Mm-hmm. You know, their new one, after they fire everybody after this season.
0: So they're going to fire and management too, right?
30: Sure. Why not?
0: So who's hiring Lance?
30: I don't know.
0: People that don't know him?
30: Well, Jim would have a hand in it. He clearly does know him.
0: My best guess is Lance McCullers Jr. is ready to either continue pitching or be with his family. The travel schedule for a Major League Baseball coach, and heck, starting your career as a coach at the Major League level, is not common. I don't see him becoming a coach for anybody next season.
30: What about broadcasting?
0: I mean, if you guys have ever heard him here with us, heard him in an interview at spring training or during the season, or even more specifically on SCHN in games, where it's real analysis of what's either taking place currently or what he's just gone through on his own on the mound, he's phenomenal.
30: That's what I would have him do if I were his agent.
0: If he wants to. Those jobs are... Sometimes it just depends. It's kind of a... There's some teams that are going down in number of broadcasters they have on staff rather than going up.
30: So recently my mother-in-law was in town and she was griping about the fact that XYZ former players on the Royals broadcast were being pushed aside so that they could push in Eric Hosmer and that nobody was a fan of him. I'm like, I could see that. I mean, would you want to hear Eric Hosmer talk on purpose about anything ever for a prolonged period of time, let alone a baseball game? Nope.
0: A Royals fan?
30: Or a human being.
0: That's a little different from your perspective.
30: One of the most punchable faces in sports. I challenge you to find one that's leaps and bounds more so.
0: What if he's on radio? You can't see him.
30: You can hear him, though.
0: Who cares what he looks like?
30: You know what he looks like when he says it.
0: Yeah, I could see something baseball-related being in Lance's future, but I do agree. If you remember what he had to say to the media when he was at West Palm Beach before the season started, he didn't say he was retiring. He didn't say he would never play anywhere else. He didn't say it so bluntly, but there are a lot of things within what he said that made it sound like, you know, giving it this chance to go out there and do what he loves, he wanted to do that. And if unsuccessful, he would probably be willing to say, I did everything I could. I've given everything to this game, and I have no regrets. And could walk away. I could see him walking away.
30: No regrets, huh? Not even a letter.
0: I don't think he would have an issue with that. I don't think any of his tats are RAGRETS.
30: Or misspelled in any
0: other
30: way.
0: He might have a cobra. Yeah, cobra.
30: He's got some tattoos.
0: He does. He plays Major League Baseball. It's pretty common.
30: Yeah. All right. We'll be back at it again tomorrow, and we're going to be that much closer to training camp opening up for business.
0: We'll bring you the Astros on Deck show in about 90 minutes with the reigning American League Player of the Week, Jeremy Pena, batting leadoff tonight, and all the particulars on that. When we get there, 7:30, I'll be back with you for the Astros on Deck show. We got the Nightcap coming your way next.
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6: The News Radio 740 forecast, nice and clear tonight with a low of 78, and then a heat advisory for tomorrow with a high of 96.
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0: of the Nightcap. Josh Jordan riding with you here on a Monday edition of the show. If you want to get involved, 713-212-5790 is how you can get interacting with the show. You can also reach out through social media at Josh Jordan SCS, stands for Stone Cold Strohs. You can hit me up on Twitter right there or at Sports Talk 790. Whatever avenue you choose to go, you can reach out. We can talk some Astros, talk some Texans. Got a lot to get to on the show before we get to Astros on Deck. And of course, the Astros and the Angels later tonight, opening up a series on the road. So I hope you got in some sleep last night. It's going to be a late one this evening, but hopefully the Astros will make it worth your while and come away with a victory. Now, I see Jim, you've been holding for a long time, Jim. You want to talk about Astros pitching? You brought up Steve Okert. So, hey, the floor is yours. Go ahead.
1: All right. I have an idea for our brilliant manager, Joe Espada. Why not, since our most effective pitcher in the first two-thirds of the season is Steven Okert, why don't we try him? We've only used him for 50 or so innings. Why not try him for a starting pitcher, since we seem to have such a problem in that area, instead of a reliever, so he could get more action?
0: Interesting.
1: What do you think?
0: I would say certainly his productivity, the way he's pitched, makes you think that, hey, and you know what? He has actually started a game earlier this season. He was an opener for one of the games. So they have done that before, but he's a player that they like to stretch these guys out a little bit. So they don't think they can throw, you know, 60, 70, 80 pitches. It's hard for them to get starts. But I like what you're thinking there, Jim, as far as he's been fantastic this year. You brought up some of his numbers. I got some of them here in front of me. 209 ERA. He's been terrific. I just think it'll take some time.
1: It seems a shame.
0: Go ahead.
1: It seems a shame to only use him for about 50 innings for two-thirds of the season. We only have a third left. It seems like it would be a brilliant move from the manager to try him as a starter the rest of the year.
0: Yeah,
1: that's just my thought.
0: I get it, Jim. The only pushback I would give you is it does take a while to stretch these guys out to that many pitches. Okert has been a reliever for most recently in his career. Here's the other thing. Okert's one of a handful of guys that Joe Espada can trust out of the bullpen right now. It's Hader and it's Okert and Abreu starting to win some of that trust back. But with Brian King falling off, and Kaiway Tung got demoted. There's not a lot of guys that he can really trust in that bullpen. If you lose Okert, you could have some issues right there. That's where I would push back just a little bit.
1: Well, I don't think that they should use a separate reliever. If a guy does a good job in the seventh inning, then why not go ahead and let him pitch the eighth? And then if the guy in the eighth inning has a great inning, why not let him pitch the ninth? And they have three left-handed pitchers. Okert's the best, it seems to me, at this point. And why not make at least one of them a starter? But anyhow, that's all I had to say.
0: Hey, we appreciate it. We accept all kinds of opinions. Nobody's going to tell you how to fan. Thank you for listening to the show, Jim. It's just something to consider that there isn't a lot there. Hader's obviously their best relief pitcher. And then you could say Okert after that. Now, coming into the season, we all would have said Brian Abreu. But to Jim's point about letting these guys continue innings, I mean, how many times have we seen De Los Santos go out there and pitch good in that one inning, and then Joe Espada does bring him back for the second inning, and he ends up giving up several runs? So that's the other thing that you have to keep in mind here, is that some of these guys are just better in smaller spurts. So let's stay here on the phone line. There's a Paul in Meyerland is with us. What do you have for us today, Paul?
2: I just want to tip my hat to Lance. He had a really good career here. He brought a lot of joy to the city. Nobody can ever forget those 20-something curveballs he threw against the Yankees. But, man, when your body says it's time to go, I'm speaking from experience, your body says it's time to go. I think his ship sailed a long time ago. He tried to come back as best as he can, but his arm just didn't have it in him anymore. So, man, Lance, best of luck to you. You got enough money to live out happily for the rest of your life. Got a lovely wife and family. So best of luck to you. Hope you stay here in Houston or put yourself down on a ranch, wherever you want to, on a lake, on a hilltop. Enjoy the rest of your life, and thanks for the memories.
0: Yeah, I think that's a good thought there, Paul. It's easy to remember all the injuries, but there was also all the terrific performances and him helping you win two World Series. And you're right. Sometimes guys' arms are just, they go with that many surgeries. And Lance is, if you meet him in person, he is a stout, pretty big dude. He looks bigger in person than he does on TV, but he's not your 6'5", 250-pound type pitcher that can just, you know, throw 96 when they roll out of bed in the morning. That's just not really who he is, especially at this point in his career.
2: All right, man. You have a great rest of the week. I guess we'll talk to you next Thursday.
0: Yeah, let's do it. I'll be doing the night. I got four of them in a row, Paul, so I got another nightcap tomorrow night.
2: West Coast games. Yeah, West Coast. All right, we'll talk to you soon.
0: All right, I appreciate it, Paul. Yeah, it's going to be a lot of nightcaps this week, guys. So Astros are on the West Coast. So we're going to Monday, Tuesday, Wednesday, Thursday. I'm going to be riding with you. So if you want to call in, hey, fastest wait times in the biz, we will get you involved in the show. So let's go ahead and finish this segment talking about what we saw in the series from the Astros. Nice to get the first couple wins over Chicago, a winning team, go in there and get off to a good start. And then unfortunately on Sunday, you get your typical underwhelming Astros performance in a finale, and especially on a Sunday. So that's okay. You won the series. It would have been nice to get the sweep, but it just was not in the cards for you. But there were some things that were working in your favor in this series. And that is, well, I guess we could just start with the pitching, right? Now, I know they gave up 12 yesterday, but that's not what I'm really going to get at. What I'm going to get at here is that Brian Abreu, now we had Steve Sparks talk about him. Wexler shared his thoughts too during the A-team about how much do you really believe Brian Abreu's back? Well, maybe you wouldn't bet your house on it, but you have to at least go along with what you've been seeing. He's pitched in 9 games over the last 30 days, 1.93 ERA. I'm not seeing the consistent 97, 98 mile an hour fastball, but he's getting guys out. He certainly looks a lot better than he did earlier in the season. So I think you have to feel good about that. And they're actually using him in leverage situations. He's coming in with the games on the line and he's performing. So I think you just have to take that as a positive right now, because you could point to the negative where Brian King, he's kind of completely fallen off right now. He looks broken. They sent him down to Sugar Land and then they bring him back so quick. I'm surprised they did that they think that they would have gotten him fixed in that short amount of time. I think Santa would have been somebody to consider there, but either way, they decided to go with Brian King, and he's scuffling right now. Hopefully they can get him back on track. But as he kind of falters, now Brian Abreu is starting to look like the Brian Abreu we've all come to know and love. Hopefully he can ride that out. The other good thing to go along with outside of Abreu is Josh Hader continues to just be fantastic for you. I mean, I don't know where you'd be without Hader coming back when he did this season to really just solidify the bullpen for you. I mean, he has a 1.35 ERA this season, so hard to get much better than that with Hader. When he comes in the game, you feel pretty good that the game's been going to be over. And then the other two bright spots I think you have to go along with is obviously Peter Lambert. He's been awesome all season long, just holding down the staff, especially when we were waiting for Hunter Brown to come back and some other guys to figure it out or get healthy. Lambert sitting at 8-5 with a 3.03 ERA. Opponent's batting average a 2.01 against him. So that tells you everything you need to know right there. He's just been electric. He's been fantastic. And all those different pitches, he can mix and match. He's been exactly what you needed this season. And then the other big positive was watching what Hunter Brown did. My Lord, he looked fantastic. And you were seeing, we talked about it, his location's been a little off. His mechanics, Steve Sparks has talked about it. His arm was dragging behind his body a little bit, but that seemed to get corrected in this game. And then you saw the location come back. He was spotting the fastball where he wanted it. The breaking ball looked good. And the velo. We saw him in the high 90s several times in that game against Chicago. So, I mean, that's what we've been waiting for. So if you have Hunter Brown continuing to look like that, Lambert, Hader, and Abreu, that's what this pitching staff needs right there. Those are the main guys. Now, you're going to need more. You're going to have Tatsuya Imai pitch tonight. Can he continue to be good, Imai, going forward? We can't afford any more bad EMI. Funny how him and Fromber kind of have this trait in common. You usually know pretty early in the game which version of this player you're going to see that evening. So if he's nibbling at the corners and walking a bunch of guys early, I don't like his chances. But if he's finding the strike zone, working that slider so much where that's the main pitch, and then the fastball can kind of be the secondary pitch that he can sneak past hitters. And then, of course, working in that split slash change, whatever you want to call it for him, especially to left-handed hitters, just to keep them off balance, that's what's been working for him lately. So we need to see some of that tonight against the Angels. And then you're really going to start to feel good about how this rotation is shaking out, because you got Lambert and Brown I just talked about. If Emi can just be that extra piece that we all expected him to be, especially based on the paycheck he's commanding this year, that's what needs to fall in place. Because Ronel Blanco, he looks good as far as the eye test, but he has been just leaving some pitches over the plate that have been getting crushed. He's already given up four homers in two starts. That's not where you want to be. Now, I know that, look, one, two pitch every now and then, that can get you beat. So as much as he has looked good otherwise, you do have to worry about that long ball coming to bite him. And I thought it was interesting. We're going to play a clip from Steve Sparks joining Dan Matthews and Chris Gordy on the morning show, talking to him about his thoughts on pretty much all things Astros, but specifically on the pitching with Blanco. He mentioned that he's getting lit up on when he's in the stretch. So it might be something with his mechanics to where when he walks a guy or whatever, somebody gets on base and he has to pitch out of the stretch, he's not executing like he's been executing in the windup. So you'll hear Sparky talk about that and how he thinks it's probably a pretty quick fix. Actually, maybe a good thing that this is something that they can wrap their arms around and get under control. And then if that's the case, you're in a good spot, because the downside is Arrighetti's going to be out for a while. He hit the IL. So you're going to have to count on Emi and Blanco to be the other guys besides what you're getting with Hunter Brown and Lambert. You're going to need these guys to keep you in ball games here, especially until we get to the trade deadline. This is when they really need to go on that run that Jeremy Pena is talking about. And for the most part, they have, only dropping the finale yesterday against the White Sox. So we'll see how that shakes out, and we'll listen to Sparky on the other side. We'll take a quick timeout. 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
9: We've got a slowdown on the West Park Tollway eastbound at Cook due to a stalled vehicle in the right lane. Accident still remains I-10, Katy Freeway east to Katy Fort Bend Road, but it's not as heavy. Also have one Southwest Freeway northbound approaching Dunleavy that's working over on that right shoulder. I'm Katie London in the 24-hour traffic center.
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Oh, you know how to get on my good side, Brett. Little Guns N' Roses, some Night Train to get you going on a Monday evening. That'll keep you awake as you wait for the Astros to get going. Like I said, the On Deck show will be coming up here just a little bit after the nightcap here on Sports Talk 790. And, of course, you can listen to the game as well on Sports Talk 790. Your Astros on the West Coast to take on the Angels tonight. Tatsuya Imai will be on the bump for Houston. If you want to get involved in the show, 713-212-5790. You can also reach out on social media at JoshJordanSCS. Oh, and I might as well mention we dropped another edition of the podcast, Stone Cold Stros. We have a brand new episode. Myself, Brandon Strange, Charlie Polillo. I know he has some fans here on this outlet. And brand new episode. So if you want to, go check it out on my

0: performed, and, you know, hey, it was a pretty successful series. You'll take 2 out of 3. That's not bad. But Steve Sparks was asked, was this the best week the Astros have had this season? I thought he had an interesting answer. Let's hear what Sparky had to say.
1: Yeah, I think it was. I mean, you consider what they needed to do, especially, you know, when we were talking last week, it was coming off that Baltimore series where that looked about as low as it could get. Coming out of the All-Star break, feeling like you should be fresh, and they laid an egg. And you should have won 2 of those 3 games, and it didn't work out well. But what you were able to do against Marlins and the White Sox, I think it gives you it leaves you feeling pretty good about what lies ahead. And you think about, too, and I was just thinking about this before I came on, next week when we talk, that's the trade deadline. That's August 3rd. And when you look at the rest of the schedule for the Astros, it looks like there's probably 7 teams or 7 series that the Astros are going to be playing against teams that are going to be sellers. So they're going to be compromised too. They're not even going to be as good as they are right now. So you look at strength of schedule right now, I think it gets even better for Houston because of the way it lines up after the trade deadline.
2: Sparky, I want to go back to Friday night. The wife and I were going to dinner with family, and we were grabbing a quick drink at the bar. It was 3-0, and then suddenly it's 5-0. And I was like, well, that one's over. 5-0 in the 5th. They're not coming back in this one. We sit down at the table, and I'm glancing. I had a long view of the TV, and I swear to God, I keep looking up, and it's 5-1. Then it's 5-4. Then it's 6-5. I'm going, okay, I got to get my phone out. What the hell is happening here? How do you explain what the heck happened in that 6th inning on Friday night? I mean, one of the best comebacks we've seen from this team.
1: First of all, way to pay attention to your wife. Nice job.
2: She was asking me. She's like, what's the score?
1: Way to fish eye of the TV over there, buddy.
3: She was testing
1: you. You know what? It started with a walk in the bottom half of the lineup. You know, it's as simple as that. Whenever the Astros are able to put up these 6-run innings or 8-run innings, it seems like Lamont Wade starts off with a walk, somebody gets a single, and then all of a sudden things start to work in your favor with the bottom half of the lineup. And then when you turn it over, then that's when you have the massive innings and you have a big comeback win. So contributions from the last half, it's a novel idea, right? But I think that's when the Astros are at their best, when they just get a little bit of a contribution from the lower half.
3: And, I mean, part of what helped you out this weekend was Hunter Brown looking like Hunter Brown again. What was the difference? Why was he back to being the ace of the staff and looking like that guy?
1: Well, mechanically, from pitch one, it was different. He started to slow down his hands. You know, if anybody cares about mechanics, he slows down his hands. It keeps him over the rubber a little bit longer so his arm can catch up with his body. That's as simple as I can probably say it. And it just looked like himself. You know, it just looked like he was under control. And there was 2 or 3 instances, especially when his team got him the lead, that he started to speed up. His adrenaline got pretty high. He wanted to go overpower guys. And he went behind the rubber. He went behind the mound and gave himself a few extra seconds to remind himself, slow my hands down. You know, and we saw it immediately a couple times when he got away from it. So it's pretty easy mechanical tweak he's made, but it's very smart. And to be able to stay on top of the rubber and get everything going together gives you a whole lot of hope about Hunter Brown going forward.
2: Sparky, I don't, you know, Spencer Arrighetti, we could tell he was not himself the last month plus. I mean, he was the first month and a half when he first got up here. He was outstanding. I mean, there was a stretch where he was your best pitcher. I don't think I've ever heard right foot nerve irritation. What is that? And how can he get that corrected to get back to being what he was earlier this year?
1: Well, it's probably just has to calm down. And there's a lot of guys that because of the way they push off the mound, that they'll get it on their big toe. Typically, that's usually the problem area where there's some nerve damage and whether or not where it shoots and things like that. And it can be a big deal. So, you know, and you're thinking about that shooting pain and you're trying to throw a major league pitch. It's pretty tough. So, not only was he one of the Astros' best pitchers, he was the American League best pitcher for the month of May. So that's how good he was. And the Astros needed that to at least keep their heads above water a little bit, you know, while they were trying to figure some things out, while Hunter was trying to get healthy. But I know the numbers don't look good with Ronel Blanco, but I'm super encouraged by the way

0: he's looked. By the way, this might be pretty easy, too. You talk about easy mechanical tweaks. For Blanco, him out of the stretch, when somebody gets on base, the first three times this year, guys hit home runs. So yeah. There was a walk and a home run, two-run home run. So, and then for the fourth time, he threw out of the stretch again, gave up a single before he, you know, finally a guy would get to third base and he could go out of the windup again. So right now, he's messed up when guys are on base mechanically. So I think that's probably an easy fix. What I've seen on highlights with Wes Neske in his rehab starts, his stuff looks phenomenal. And, you know, if you keep him healthy, I think the five that they're going to be able to run out there, if Amai can show some semblance of consistency, you feel good just about every night when with what you're running out there. And that's been the big difference this year.
1: Steve Sparks again joining us for his weekly visit on the Morning Drive, Sports Talk 790. Are we seeing high leverage Brian Abreu yet again?
0: I'm not completely there. The numbers look good. And I'm looking at, you know, certain things where he's speeding up when he's releasing the ball, where it looks like there's nothing in his mind that's holding him back from giving you everything that he has behind every pitch like he used to. He's just about there, though. You know, his confidence is starting to grow. And when he's coming out of the bullpen right now, I'm not thinking, oh, here we go. You know, which one are we going to get? I'm not thinking like that anymore. I was, but now I feel pretty confident when he comes out there that he's going to be competitive. And that's a good thing. And he keeps going in that direction, then you got a great thing because we know how good he's been the last three or four years.
2: Talk with Steve Sparks. Sparky, we heard Dana Brown tell Robert Ford yesterday. I mean, it does sound like this team is going to be a player at the trade deadline, does want to make some moves. And in your opinion, where can they improve? I mean, you know, I said, look, just add a good bat. I don't care what position it is. I don't care if it's a lefty or righty. We just need somebody else who can hit consistently with Yordan, Pena, and Paredes. But what does this team need most?
0: You know what, Chris? Whenever you look at anybody's lineup right now, I certainly think that the Astros need help offensively. But when you look at every team that the Astros are playing right now, good teams, bad teams, whatever, nobody seems real deep the way the Astros were in their heyday with Gurriel batting seventh, right? When the lineups were that lengthy, I just don't see anybody that way anymore. It seems like everybody's first three or four batters are really tough and they can hurt you. But everybody else is flip a coin, and if you get some production out of them, that's usually when they win. So if the Astros can coach them up, you know, if they can get a guy or two swinging better, you know, and we've seen there's three or four guys in the bottom half of the lineup that have been better before. So, you know, you just see if what you can find. But, yeah, I think they can certainly use somebody to give them production or in the lineup, you know, to lengthen this thing out a little bit. But there's not many out there, I don't think. So I would continue to search whatever it is. Do I need another reliever? That would help. Do I need another starter? That would help. And I can move guys around into the bullpen, whatever it needs to be. I still think that there's a couple of moves that the Astros can make that can make their overall roster better. But I'm with you. I think a bat means more than anything. Be careful with, you know, just getting somebody in here and they don't match your roster construction, because left side of the infield's taken. Pena and Paredes, they've been phenomenal. So it wouldn't be a left side, it wouldn't be a third baseman, it wouldn't be a shortstop. But anything else, yeah, I'm with you.
2: Yeah, the starting pitcher one is interesting too. I mean, I know Blanco just got back. I know Wisniewski's on his way back. You know, you still mm-hmm. would like to figure something out with Mike Burrows down the road. But I mean, I go back to when they made that Kikuchi trade. He was just so good, Steve, that you knew, okay, every 5 days Kikuchi's going to go out there and he's going to give us a good outing and so on and so forth. That's the kind of guy I'd be looking at. It doesn't need to be a high-end guy. It doesn't need to be Scooble or something like that. Just
0: right.
2: Give me somebody
0: right.
2: that I know, a veteran, that every 5 days I know I can count on him to give me a quality outing.
0: That was a prime example of how good that the Astros have been at acquiring players and realizing, you know, at the time, he wasn't pitching well, and even Kikuchi was surprised that the Astros gave up what they did to get him because he wasn't pitching well. But when they had the conversations with him and they saw something that they felt like they could help, he won 10 of the 11 games I think he started for Houston. So that's the thing. I mean, rely on the guys for the Astros that have been good at this, especially in the pitching department. I think they find guys that can lean into something and get more out of them. And who knows? You know, you look at that trade yesterday with the Nationals and Boston. It's two teams that should be buyers. Maybe not just look at the sellers. Maybe thinking about a buyer over in the National League and seeing if you can help each other's rosters with a surplus. Maybe the Astros could go that way, too.
1: Get you out the door on this one. Steve Sparks, again, joining us for his weekly visit here on the Morning Drive, Sports Talk 790. Jose Altuve, can he put together a nice stretch, or do you feel like it's going to be one of those that's going to be spurts at this point of his career?
0: Can he? Yes. I mean, there's no question. And he can get hot for a while. And I just think back to the early in the season when he was controlling the strike zone better and felt like he was driving pitches that he could handle. And sometimes to me it looks like, and I may be way off base here, sometimes it looks to me like he'll come to the plate thinking, I'm going to swing at this pitch or I'm not going to swing at this pitch, no matter what. I mean, he just goes in there saying, I'm swinging at the first pitch. So, and I think that puts him behind the eight ball early sometimes. He's not a great two-strike hitter anymore because he's more pull-happy than he used to be. And I think that in that area, he can certainly improve that approach with two strikes and go the other way, because when he does, he's still effective. But right now, he's one of the ones you're thinking, okay, we can make him better. And I think it's more approach than it is physicality. I think Jose can go up there and think about the middle of the diamond and be more productive for the team.
3: There you have it. Steve Sparks joining the Morning Drive with Dan and Chris Gordy. And some really good stuff to get into from that interview. And part of it, that's why I wanted to discuss Jose Altuve. I have some shocking stats for you here that don't make you feel great, but hopefully there is some room for, well, just definitely room for improvement, but hopefully he can get that done because these numbers are pretty alarming. So we'll take a quick timeout. We'll get into the Jose Altuve discussion on the other side. 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And we will be right back.
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8: The News Radio 740 forecast, nice and clear tonight with a low of 78, and then a heat advisory for tomorrow with a high of 96.
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0: Welcome back into the Nightcap. Josh Jordan here with you on a Monday evening, talking a little Astros, talking some Texans. We've got a couple more segments left in the show. If you want to get involved in the conversation, 713-212-5790 at Josh Jordan SCS on Twitter is where you can find us. And if you want to check out our latest Astros podcast at Stone Cold Stros, check it out on YouTube. That's the channel. And we talked a lot about Jose Altuve in our latest episode. And Steve Sparks, we played a replay from earlier today from the morning drive. And Sparky talked about some of Altuve's struggles as well. He's getting to that point where how much do we expect him to bounce back? You know, he's 36 years old now. Is this just a funk that he's in? Or is this just kind of the new norm? Hard to know that exactly right now, but if you're using the eye test, and I agree with some of the things that were mentioned in that interview, it seems like a lot more guessing now with Altuve, where he's just trying to ambush a first pitch or ambush a certain pitch. I think he struggles when he gets down in the count. I know any hitter struggles, obviously, but I think now that he's a little bit older, it's not as easy for him to adapt to pitches when he's down in the count, and you kind of take the guessing out of it. He's struggling a little bit, and I mean, he's struggling more than a little bit, guys. So let's just come out and discuss the elephant in the room here. And we saw some of these signs with Altuve last year. It's just we kind of excuse some of them away because we found out later that Altuve was playing through what was reported to be a foot injury towards the back end of last season. So at least me, I won't speak for anybody else, the thought was, well, if he's playing through being hurt, then that can explain some of the production dropping off. And you say, like, well, how did the production drop off last year? Well, here, I'll tell you. In July, he was awesome. Last season in July, he hit .363. Slugging .626 with an OPS over 1,000. Jose Altuve was amazing in July in 2025. But now let's get to August. Batting average drops down to .231. On base percentage, .297. And then OPS is .695. Kind of sound like kind of what it is now. And then you look September and October for Altuve. Hit .218. On base percentage, .295. OPS at .680. Starting to trickle down a little bit. And then you go into this new season, right? Altuve starts off on fire this year in the first 11 games of the season. He's terrific. But that makes sense, right? For a guy that's 36 years old, coming off a whole offseason of rest. And so coming off that whole offseason of rest, you would think that he would be ready to go and start off the season playing well. But after the first 11 games, you guys aren't going to like this. And my man, Charlie Polillo, brought this stat to our attention in the podcast last night. So here's the deal. If we take out that 11-game hot streak to start the season for Altuve, we're left with the past 71 games. And those 71 games in this season for Altuve, he's hitting .213. With an OPS of .621. And I know that it sounds bad, but let's put that in perspective a little bit for you here. A .621 OPS for Altuve outside of the first 11 games of this season. How does that rank? Everybody remembers Adam Everett, right? Your light hitting shortstop. His career OPS, .640. Altuve's at .621 in the last 71 games. How about Martin Maldonado, who got so much flack for being in this Astros lineup because his hitting was so subpar? He has a career OPS of .620. Altuve's sitting at .621 right now over the last 71 games. That is alarming. That tells you everything you're seeing with your eyes. The numbers are backing it up. Altuve, and he's hitting fourth in the lineup very frequently right now. Now, the problem is the Astros really don't have anybody else that's a better option than him, which is another issue altogether, which is why they desperately need to make a move at the deadline for a bat. But this is a problem. If this is going to be what Altuve is moving forward, boy, that fall off was quick. So hopefully there's more there that Altuve can unlock, something that's been missing. But this isn't a small stretch, guys. The last 71 games, batting .213 with a .621 OPS. You basically have Martin Maldonado hitting cleanup for you right now. So Astros, if they got to find something here with Altuve to get him going again. If not, it's going to be a rough next few years. And he has big plans on putting up some milestone numbers over the next few years. It's the way it's looking right now. It's hard to believe that he's going to get there. So I'm really concerned right now with what I'm seeing from Jose Altuve. So let's go ahead and we'll go ahead and get Christian in here before we take a break. And Christian, what do you have for us?
1: Good morning, Josh Jordan. How are you, sir?
0: I am great. How are you?
1: I'm doing all right. I mean, I just basically wanted to ask a couple of things. I know that, you know, the morning show guys, Dan Matthews and Chris Gordy, talked to Steve Sparks earlier this morning about, you know, a whole lot of other things. But with the Astros basically playing the way they are right now, they are about a couple of games back from the AL West lead. With the trade deadline coming up in a matter of days, what would you think that the Astros would need to focus on in order to be successful at the deadline? And also, I don't know if you heard about this with Dan Friedkin wanting to potentially build a new hockey arena on the site of the old Astro World complex. But what do you think would need to be the main deal breaker for the NHL to come here rather than be weird in Austin?
0: Well, I think, I guess we'll handle the hockey one first. I think you have a bigger city here in Houston. So you have way more people. This is already a city that can support an NFL team, an NBA team, a Major League Baseball team. So I think that would be very appealing that Houston should be the first choice for them. So I think there's a good chance of it that I definitely would choose Houston over Austin in that aspect. As far as the trade deadline and what the Astros need to do, I am concerned that Spencer Arrighetti got injured. So now that's another hit to your rotation. Ronel Blanco hasn't been great in his return. So the pitching scares me a little bit. But you do have Hayden Wesneski coming back. Now, he just pitched a rehab start the other night, his final one on Friday night, 83 pitches, 4 1/3 inning, only had one earned run, only allowed a couple hits, 7 strikeouts. So I think you have to count on him to come back and stabilize your rotation. You heard that interview with Steve Sparks. He said Ronel Blanco's getting lit up when he's out of the stretch. He thinks it's a mechanical thing with him. So that could be a good sign that, hey, maybe this is an easy fix. We need to replicate what you're doing out of your windup, but do it in the stretch. So that all brings me to say this. I think it's still a bat. You heard me run down Altuve's numbers. Altuve is basically Martin Maldonado at the plate this year. So they got to find some more offense. And Dana Brown just came out and said, doesn't necessarily have to be a left-handed bat. We got to find somebody that can play the outfield hit for this ball club. And I agree with that. I think they have to find some production out of the outfield. What do you think, Christian?
1: I mean, I would have to agree so too, especially considering the fact that, you know, their outfield just been, I wouldn't say trash, but, you know, to the point is they definitely need some help in order to get into the playoff conversation.
0: 100%.
1: Other than that, thanks for having me on. I will talk to you on social media at Josh Jordan SCS. Say hi to Charlie Palillo for me.
0: Will do, Christian. Don't be a stranger. I'll be hosting the Nightcap all this week up until Friday. So thank you for the phone call, Christian. We are up against it. We'll take a quick timeout. You're listening to the Nightcap on Sports Talk 790.
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6: We now have a 45 Gulf Freeway northbound accident at Monroe in the 2 left lane. Stop go there from Alameda to Genoa. Southwest Freeway already clearing one up inbound at Dunlavy. And on your East Beltway drive north across the toll bridge, heads up, we've got a stall on that right side. It's stop go coming from 225. I'm Katie London in the 24-hour traffic center.
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0: Welcome back into the Nightcap. Josh Jordan riding with you here on a Monday evening. Getting you ready for some Astros Angels a little later this evening. You can listen to that on Sports Talk 790. Probably not enough time to call the show, so I won't give out the phone number again, but we will have another nightcap on Tuesday, Wednesday, and Thursday. So if you want to join in, hey, get on it. Lob me a phone call. We'll get you involved in the show. You can also get involved on social media at Josh Jordan SCS and at Sports Talk 790. So we only have a few minutes left here in the show. So let's get into what it's looking like here for your Houston Astros. And let me pull up their lineup for tonight. I know it's going to, I had it pulled up a second ago. But obviously, you're going to have Jeremy Peña leading off since he's your AL player of the week. He was fantastic. So tonight's lineup, you're going to start with Peña, like I said, at shortstop, followed by Yordan, DH. No surprise there. Isak Paredes, he's in his same spot playing third base. And now Lamont Wade Jr. going to the cleanup spot tonight. He's going to play right field for you with Jose Altuve now going down to the five hole. He's going to hit there and play second base for you. Taylor Trammell back in the lineup again after a home run. He's going to play left field this evening. And then Christian Walker all the way down hitting seventh playing first base for you. Lucas Spence going to be there in center field. He'll be batting eighth. And then ninth, Christian Vasquez, he will be your catcher and be your final hitter in the lineup. So it's Peña, Yordan, Paredes, Lamont Wade Jr., Altuve, Trammell, Walker, Spence, and Vasquez. So, wow, a lot of takeaways from that right there. And, I mean, Lamont Wade Jr. is going to be your cleanup hitter in tonight's game. Anybody care to guess what he's hitting right now in the last 30 days? He's playing 15 games in the last 30 days, hitting 140. That's going to be your cleanup hitter tonight. Jose Altuve, he's going to be fifth for you. In the last 30 days, he's hitting 210 for you. So, I mean, we weren't kidding. When you look at this lineup after the top three guys, it is rough. And I didn't even get to Christian Walker, who's now fallen down the lineup hitting, oh my Lord, he's hitting 179, guys, in the last 30 days. He's played in 20 games in those 30 days, hitting 179. So that tells you everything you need to know right there. The Astros, they got to find a way to get some production out of the bottom half of the lineup because it just isn't there. And these are guys that Lamont Wade Jr., I know you probably weren't counting on him since he was just kind of a pickup in the middle of the year. But we're talking about Jose Altuve and Christian Walker. These guys are barely hitting 200, if that. A lot to be desired here in the Astros lineup, and that's why when Dana Brown made the comment about doesn't have to necessarily be a lefty bat, we just got to get another bat in this lineup and to play in the outfield because pretty much all your spots in the infield are spoken for right now. So they got to find something there. So hopefully they can get started tonight as they play the Angels with Tatsuya Imai on the mound. It'd be nice to come away with a victory in the first game because we know how the Astros do struggle in a finale. So anyway, that's going to be it for us tonight. For Josh Jordan, we're out. We will see you tomorrow.
1: The News Radio 740 forecast, nice and clear tonight with a low of 78 and then a heat advisory for tomorrow with a high of 96.
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